0: the Son, and the Holy Ghost. Amen. Come, Holy Ghost, and fill the hearts of thy faithful, and kindle in them the fire of thy love. Send forth thy Spirit, and they shall be created. Let us pray. O God, who didst instruct the hearts of thy faithful by the light of the Holy Ghost, and grant that thy gift of the same Spirit, that we may be always truly wise and ever to rejoice in his consolation through the same Christ our Lord.
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2: In the name of the Father, and of the Son, and of the Holy Ghost, amen. Whatever things have been written for our instruction, that through the patience and consolation of the Scriptures, we might have hope. With these words, we are instructed by St. Paul in today's Epistle to the Romans. With these words, Holy Mother Church also instructs us during the second Sunday of Advent. As with last Sunday, we see there are changes in the liturgy. Holy Mother Church is using the liturgy, the various aspects of our worship that we give to God, our public manifestation and ceremonies of the one true God. She uses the various aspects, the incense, the lack of the flowers upon the altar, the color of the vestments, the various prayers, all these various ways, she is trying to speak to our senses of this external change that Holy Mother Church is trying to use in order to instruct and to teach us. We might say that the ceremonies, the liturgy, is like a little instruction, a little catechism book that Holy Mother Church gives to us in order to instruct us, we who are little children. Notice the change in the color of the vestments from the green during the Sundays after Pentecost to the violet. Notice that the Gloria, which was said after the epistle, before the epistle, during the season of Pentecost, that has been taken out. During the ferial days of Advent, the Sunday Mass is said without the Gloria, without the Alleluia, with the purple vestments. All this is Holy Mother Church, so to speak, toning down our joy and our happiness of the faith. It reminds us of the season of Lent. But it's a little bit different than the season of Lent. There's a type of expectancy, a joyful expectancy that we have, because there is still the Alleluia in the Mass. And there is a lot of references to having joy, to having hope during the season of Advent. Why is this? This gives us the difference between the season of Lent and the season of Advent. The season of Lent is filled with the purple, with the extra prayers. It has a definite penitential attitude towards it. But what is the goal? What is the mindset, the motives behind that penance that is done during the season of Lent? It is our sins. When we look towards the end of the season of Lent, we look to Good Friday. We see the suffering of our Messiah, our Savior there. What was the cause of that suffering? It was our sin. That is the reason why we focus so much upon our sin during the season of Lent. But during Advent, it's not quite that oppressive, you might say, focusing upon our sin. It's one of, let us get the house ready. Let us clean out the house. Let us get rid of all the dust. Let us clean the windows. Let us wash everything. The type of penance to clean ourselves, prepare ourselves, because we have a great guest coming. Who is that guest that's coming into the world, to our planet? We're preparing for the birth of the Messiah. So it's a joyful penitential season. And we see this also in today's the readings of St. Paul to the Romans in the Epistle and also in the Gospel. Here is St. Paul telling us that the Bible, have been written for our instruction, that through its patience and consolation, we might have hope. So what is this patience and consolation of the Scriptures the Holy Church is giving to us? This is something that we should keep in our mind. The season of Advent, the liturgy is trying to teach us, and she uses oftentimes, many times, not just the liturgy, but even sacred scripture. So when Protestants come and knock on our door, or we meet them and say, hello and try to greet them, they will often accuse us of not reading sacred scripture. We should say, time out. Wait a second. Every time we go to Mass, we're using the Old Testament, the New Testament, left and right, reference to reference, back and forth. The Mass is filled with references to the Bible. During the season of Advent, we're given examples from the Bible. In today's Mass, St. Paul talks about some of these examples. St. Isaiah, the great prophet in the Old Testament. And Paul lists for us a number of his prophecies that Isaiah, who lived some 1,200 years before the coming of Christ, gave to us about the coming of the Messiah into the world. He is a very central figure during the season of Advent because he foretold John the Baptist, which you read about at the end of today's Gospel. Our Lord even refers back to the prophet Isaiah, to Scripture. Isaiah foretold John the Baptist, and he also foretold the coming of his mother, the mother of the Messiah, Our Lady. Let us look at two of these. At the end of today's Gospel, our Lord references back to Isaiah, a prophecy that alludes back to himself. Kind of unusual. But he was the Messiah. He was God. Behold, I send my angel before thee to prepare the way. So this is the preparation season of Advent, prepare for the coming of the Messiah. Who was that MC, the master of ceremonies, to prepare the way? John the Baptist. What was he going to do? In next Sunday's Mass, we also read these same references almost again. He's going to make the crooked ways straight, the rough ways plain. The high he'll bring down low, the low he'll bring up. He's make everything smooth by his coming, by his law, by his example. This is what the MC, how he's going to come to prepare the hearts and minds and souls of the world to welcome the Messiah into it. Later on in Isaiah, we read also in chapter 7, verse 14, behold, a virgin shall conceive and bear a son, and his name shall be called Emmanuel, God with us. Who is this virgin who will conceive and bear forth a son? The Blessed Virgin Mary. Notice that we also celebrate her birth, her conception, I should say, the Immaculate Conception, this coming Thursday on December the 8th. She is tied integrally with the coming of the Messiah into the world. So here we have John the Baptist, here we have the Blessed Virgin Mary. Here we have Isaiah, therefore told these two. And this is the patience and consolation that Scripture gives to us. It was prophesied more than 1,000 years before. It came, it happened. These people came, they fulfilled their role, they prepared for the coming Messiah, and then he finally came into the world. What does this tell us? God is faithful to his promises. That's what St. Paul's telling us at the end of his epistle. And so what our Lord is also indirectly telling us. Notice the apostles of John the Baptist. Not our Lord, but the apostles of John the Baptist. John the Baptist sends his apostles to our Lord to say, art thou he who is to come? This person that was prefigured and prophesied by Isaiah some 1,000 years ago, are you this person? Notice what our Lord says. He doesn't say, yes, I am. He doesn't say, what have I been trying to tell you? What is his reference? What does he say? What have you seen? Don't just listen to my words. Let my actions speak for themselves. The poor have the gospel preached to them. The lepers are cleansed from this bodily disease, this terrible disease. Those who can't walk, they get up and they can run now. Those who couldn't see, who didn't know their mom and their dad or their spouses or their children, now they can see their family. Let my actions speak for themselves. Who else can do this but the one who has been foretold that he could do this? So this is our Lord Jesus Christ. Now let's bring this home to the year 2011, my dear faithful. During the season of Advent, Holy Mother Church makes a change in the liturgy. What change have we made in our own homes, in our families, in our own lives to prepare for the coming of Christ? Holy Mother Church has put aside some of the joyful things, the Gloria, the beautiful flowers, the organ, the color of the vestments. Have we made some little change in our home to maybe prepare for Christmas? But not just external observances. What have we changed on the altar of our hearts, my dear faithful, in order to prepare to more worthily love, know, and serve our Savior with our heart and soul? We look back to these examples. Isaiah, he fought and strove to preach about the one true God amongst the pagan priests. He brought down fire from heaven. He showed that this God was the one true God. And what did he get for it? He was sawed in half. They hated him. They took a saw and they cut him right in half. That's how they martyred Isaiah. Go back and read it. It wasn't a very fun death. But he stayed faithful to the one true God. He preached the word of God, but he was persecuted. Let us look at John the Baptist. He came. They think maybe he was a wild man living out in the desert, wearing hardly anything, eating locusts and honey. Who is this crazy person? But when he came out, what did he do? Did he demand crazy things from the people? No. He said, convert, be sorry for your sins, don't steal anymore, don't defraud your neighbor, practice charity. That's all. Nothing extreme, nothing as crazy as the life that I've been living. And if you do that, you prepare for the coming of Messiah. Was that something terrible? No. But how did he end up? They chopped his head off. They chopped his head off. He preached the gospel and the truth. He was martyred for it. Let us look to Our Lady. Our Lady was called by God for a special vocation to be the mother of the Messiah, to bring God down to earth. She didn't, you might say, preach, but she did her will. She did the will of her Heavenly Father. She did the will of the angel that the Heavenly Father had sent to her, the angel Gabriel. And by doing this, she did one of the greatest roles of any human being, to bring us our Messiah. And she wasn't martyred, but she was assumed into heaven for her purity, for her love, for the great service that she played for her Son, our Lord Jesus Christ. And so in these ways, my dear faithful, let's look to these three examples during the season of Advent. Let us be strong in professing our faith like Isaiah. Let us just obey the commandments, practice charity, as John the Baptist encouraged us to do, as St. Paul also reminds us in today's epistle, to be of one mind, to open your hearts and receive one another as Christ has received us. And then let us go to Our Lady, especially prepared to celebrate her conception, reconception this coming Thursday. And let us look with her to be singular, sincere, that is, not in serving the world, but in living in the world, but serving God through it. And then by that dedication, that singular dedication, as Isaiah and John the Baptist and Our Lady, we also may bring God's grace and presence down into our own souls, to our families, and to our world, and by it, prepare the world for our Lord's second coming. In the Father, and the Son, and the Holy Ghost, amen.
3: Litany of the Sacred Heart of Jesus. Lord, have mercy on us. Christ, have mercy on us. Lord, have mercy on us. Christ, hear us. Christ, graciously hear us. God, the Father of heaven, have mercy on us. God, the Son, Redeemer of the world, have mercy on us. God, the Holy Ghost, have mercy on us. Holy Trinity, one God, have mercy on us. Heart of Jesus, Son of the Eternal Father, have mercy on us. Heart of Jesus, formed by the Holy Ghost in the womb of the Virgin Mother, have mercy on us. Heart of Jesus, substantially united to the Word of God, have mercy on us. Heart of Jesus of infinite majesty, have mercy on us. Heart of Jesus, sacred temple of God, have mercy on us. Heart of Jesus, tabernacle of the Most High, have mercy on us. Heart of Jesus, house of God and gate of heaven, have mercy on us. Heart of Jesus, burning furnace of charity, have mercy on us. Heart of Jesus, abode of justice and love, have mercy on us. Heart of Jesus, full of goodness and love, have mercy on us. Heart of Jesus, abyss of all virtues, have mercy on us. Heart of Jesus, most worthy of all praise, have mercy on us. Heart of Jesus, King and center of all hearts, have mercy on us. Heart of Jesus, in whom are all the treasures of wisdom and knowledge, have mercy on us. Heart of Jesus, in whom dwells the fullness of divinity, have mercy on us. Heart of Jesus, in whom the Father was well pleased, have mercy on us. Heart of Jesus, of whose fullness we have all received, have mercy on us. Heart of Jesus, desire of the everlasting hills, have mercy on us. Heart of Jesus, patient and most merciful, have mercy on us. Heart of Jesus, enriching all who invoke thee, have mercy on us. Heart of Jesus, fountain of life and holiness, have mercy on us. Heart of Jesus, propitiation for our sins, have mercy on us. Heart of Jesus, loaded down with opprobrium, have mercy on us. Heart of Jesus, bruised for our offenses, have mercy on us. Heart of Jesus, obedient to death, have mercy on us. Heart of Jesus, pierced with a lance, have mercy on us. Heart of Jesus, source of all consolation, have mercy on us. Heart of Jesus, our life and resurrection, have mercy on us. Heart of Jesus, our peace and our reconciliation, have mercy on us. Heart of Jesus, victim for our sins, have mercy on us. Heart of Jesus, salvation of those who trust in thee, have mercy on us. Heart of Jesus, hope of those who die in thee, have mercy on us. Heart of Jesus, delight of all the saints, have mercy on us. Lamb of God, who taketh away the sins of the world, spare us, O Lord. Lamb of God, who taketh away the sins of the world, graciously hear us, O Lord. Lamb of God, who takes away the sins of the world, have mercy on us. Jesus, meek and humble of heart, make our hearts like unto thine. Let us pray. Almighty and eternal God, look upon the heart of thy most beloved Son, and upon the praises and satisfaction which he offers thee in the name of sinners. And to those who implore thy mercy, in thy great goodness, grant forgiveness in the name of the same Jesus Christ, thy Son, who with thee livest and reignest, world without end. Amen.
4: In the name of the Father, and of the Son, and of the Holy Ghost. Amen.
5: Dear faithful, God created a law for the natural order. Everything that goes up must come down. And there is a similar and equivalent law that he created for the supernatural order. Everything that goes up must come down. Everything that goes down must come up. This is the law for our spiritual life. If you are prideful in this life, if you make yourself out to be something greater than you are, if you despise others and are selfish, if you are full of yourself, then you will go down after this life. You will go down to hell after this life. If, on the other hand, you are humble during this life, if you willingly accept the corrections of others, humiliations that you experience, if you try to think well of others and poorly of yourself, if you are unselfish and sacrificial, then after this life is over, you will go up to heaven. This is the law established by God for the supernatural order. There are no prideful people in heaven, and there are no humble people in hell. This is the law that our Lord teaches us. In fact, multiple places in the gospel, everyone who exalts himself shall be humbled, and he who humbles himself shall be exalted. So, my dear faithful, if we want to save our souls, we have to be humble. There is no other way. We have to lower ourselves in this life so we can go up in the life to come. And there's no one
4: who understood this law of God better than the saints. When we look at the lives of the saints, we see them practicing most perfectly, fostering most perfectly this virtue of humility in their lives. For the saints, there are only two places, the first place and the last place. The first place is occupied by God. And so the place that's left for me, there's only one place left for me, and that's the last place. And so that is the place that I take. When the saints have read today's gospel and they hear our Lord saying to people that when you go to a banquet, take the last place, they hear those words as being said to themselves, as if our Lord is saying to you, you, take the last place. That is your place. They understood our Lord's parable of the workers in the vineyard. You remember this parable of the workers in the vineyard when someone is successively hiring people over the course of the day to go work in his vineyard. And when it comes time to pay these people, it's in fact the last people who have come into the vineyard who get paid the first. The ones who went in the 11th hour are the ones who get paid first, and then the last ones to get paid are the ones who came in first. And at the end of that parable, our Lord says, so shall the last be first, and the first last. The saints pay attention to our Lord's words to his apostles, where he told them, he that is greatest among you shall be your servant. They notice that on the day of the Last Supper, sort of the last instructions that our Lord would give to his apostles before dying would include this most important lesson that he gave to them after humbling himself, stooping down and washing their feet. You call me Master and Lord, and you say, well, for so I am. If then I, being your Lord and Master, have washed your feet, you also ought to wash one another's feet. For I have given you an example that as I have done to you, so do you also. Amen, amen, I say to you, the servant is not greater than his Lord, neither is the apostle greater than he that sent him. If you know these things, you shall be blessed if you do them. When we grapple with this teaching of our Lord, which like so many of the teachings of our Lord is very confronting for us, is very daunting, is very difficult. And we say to ourselves, wow, the saints truly thought of themselves as the lowest in this life. The saints actually tried to take the lowest place. But how can I possibly do that? I mean, I know I can't be the lowest. I'm probably not at the top, but surely I'm also not at the very bottom. After all, I'm a practicing Catholic. I'm a traditional Catholic. I'm here at Mass. I'm here at a TLM on a Sunday. Surely I'm at least better than murderers in prison or these other criminals who are out there. Well, the simple fact is, my dear faithful, our Lord does not ask us to take a middle place or one of the last places, but the very last. And if we want to become holy in this life, we have to try to go through this same exercise that the saints went through, where they truly try to figure out a way to convince themselves or to see themselves as the last of all. They came up with strategies. It's going to take a strategy because our natural inclination is actually to see ourselves as something much greater than we are. That's our inclination. It is to be puffed up with pride. And one of the reasons for this is that we are the center of our world. We are not the center of the world, but we are the center of our world. I am the center of my perspective, and I tend, therefore, to see everything as centered around me. But the real perspective is God's perspective, how God sees things, how God sees reality. And that's the way that I want to see things. And so it's simply a safe thing to try to take the lower place, at least from my perspective, to try to recalibrate my perspective by seeing things from God's perspective. Here are some strategies that the saints would use in order to consider themselves the lowest.
5: they look at themselves and they would say, well, regardless of what I have, and we're not expected not to recognize the gifts that we have. Of course, we're expected to recognize the gifts and the talents we have. They really exist. But we are expected to say, well, where would I be if God did not remove so many dangers from my life, so many occasions for sin that I have had? Where would I be without all the graces and blessings that God has given me? I would surely be one of those worst criminals if God had not blessed me so much. Then when I look at my neighbor, when I look at some murderer, some criminal, someone who's really leading a bad life or really on the wrong path, what do I try to keep in mind? The saints would say to themselves, well, this man that I'm looking at myself as better than him, this criminal, he may one day be better than me. It's possible that one day I will lose the faith and I will become a criminal. Whereas this man, I do not know, he could be converted. We know that there are many stories of saints, like even like a Satan's priest who converted and became a saint, or murderers who converted and become saints. We don't know the future. Father Alfonso Rodriguez, he says, in an instant, God can make his apostles out of a publican and a persecutor of the church, as he did with St. Matthew and St. Paul. Of obdurate sinners and hearts harder than adamant, he can make sons of God. How much mistaken was that Pharisee who judged Magdalene for a wicked woman? And how did Christ our Redeemer rebuke him and give him to understand that she whom he took for a public sinner was a better person than he was? We can certainly always say with someone else, we can go through this exercise of when we have this movement of pride, and let's face it, this is what often happens. We look at someone and we instinctively say, oh, this person, so bad what they're doing, I'm so much better than them. We tend to be like that Pharisee who's praying in the temple. I thank thee, Lord, that I am not like the rest of the men because I have all these qualifications. I'm so awesome. That's our natural tendency. But when we feel that rising up within us, we have to do, as they say, that we have to employ this strategy whereby we say, now, wait a second. Let's look at myself. Let's look at my thoughts, my evil inclinations, the habits of sin that I know I possess, the sins that I confess when I go to confession. From that perspective, I know these things, and I know that I am a sinner. Isn't that what we do at the beginning of Mass? Isn't that what we do right before communion? We say, I confess that I have sinned. I confess to my brethren, to the angels and saints of God, that I have sinned in thought, word, and deed, through my fault, through my most grievous fault. I know my own sins, but I do not know the dispositions of the other. Perhaps he's in good faith, whereas I have been given so many blessings. I know the moral law, and I'm committing my sins in full knowledge. Also, we can say, well, what is some good quality that my neighbor has that I do not possess? What is some talent that my neighbor... There's always something in the other person that they're better than I am. There's some talent that they have that I do not have. And there's always in me some vice, some particular sin, habit of sin that I have that they do not have. This is how the saints wrestled with their pride. This is how they worked with themselves in order to talk themselves into being humble, and even to always find a way, when it came to looking at someone else, of saying, I am less than that person. I am lower than that person. If we look at our own behavior, I think if we are honest with our own behavior, we quickly realize that we are very far from practicing this humility. It is very difficult to practice. We are like that dropsical man, the man, the hydropikus, so the man who's swelled up because his body is retaining too much water. There's something wrong with his body, and it's collecting and gathering things that it should not gather. And so it's bigger
4: than it should be. And this is the prideful man. The prideful man who says to himself, well, this fame and glory, these talents, everything is mine. And he swells up to be much bigger than he actually is, when in fact anything that he has actually comes from God. And if we're truthful, the only thing we have of ourselves is our nothingness and our sins. This is what truly belongs to us. Whereas everything else, all the good that is in me, actually comes from God. Consider how sensitive we are to what anybody says about us that is negative. Any criticism we receive, and it just obsesses our mind, and it's like all we can think about, and we get all these hateful thoughts and these thoughts of revenge towards them. How we react when we're corrected, or when someone asks us to do a favor or a job, and we think to ourselves, who do they think they are asking me to do that? Like, do they know who they're talking to here? This is me. Consider how much in conversations we talk about ourselves, how anxious we are to have our say in conversations, to get our word in, to bring the conversation back around to the center of focus, which is ourselves. How much throughout our day we are thinking about ourselves, how we are the favorite topic for our own thought. Consider how much our Lord humbled himself by taking on our human nature and being crucified naked on a cross in full view of thousands of people, whereas I am not willing to undergo the least of humiliations. I found even the slightest humiliation to be very stinging. When we think about these things, we realize that we still have a long way to go in the practice of humility, that our pride is very strong. And hopefully this motivates us to have this greater desire to foster this beautiful virtue of humility that our Lord so recommends to us, you know, when he says, learn of me because I am meek and humble of heart. So that once this life is over, when our Lord sees us, he may say, friend, come up higher. You were lowered in your life. You get to take the high place. Consider the wisdom of Our Lady. Our Lady who understood better than anybody else the supernatural order. And like the one time in the gospel where she really speaks out and she really expresses all the sentiments of her heart, she goes on and on about God and about how God acts with us. She expresses this law of the supernatural order. God has shown might in his arms. He has scattered the proud in the conceit of their heart. He has put down the mighty from their seat and has exalted the humble. He has filled the hungry with good things, and the rich he has sent empty away. So, my dear faithful, if we are willing to be the humble ones during this short life, we can be assured that we will be lifted up to heaven after this life is over. So let us strive, at least in some degree, to take that lowest place so that then when this life is over, we may gain a high place in heaven. In the name of the Father, and of the Son, and of the Holy Spirit.
6: The Seven Sorrows Devotion. According to St. Elizabeth of Hungary, those who invoke the Heavenly Mother through her sorrows will obtain true sorrow for their sins before death. Our Savior will protect them in their tribulations, especially at the hour of death. He will impress upon them the memory of his passion and will reward them for it in heaven. He will commit such devout servants to the hands of Mary that she may dispose of them according to her pleasure and obtain for them all the graces she desires. According to St. Bridget of Sweden, the Blessed Mother promises seven graces to those who honor her daily by saying seven Hail Marys while meditating on her sorrows. I will give peace to their families. They will be enlightened about the divine mysteries. I will console them in their pains, and I will accompany them in their work. I will give them as much as they ask for, as long as it does not interfere with the adorable will of my divine Son or the sanctification of their souls. I will defend them in their spiritual battles with the infernal enemy, and I will protect them at every instant of their lives. I will visibly help them at the moment of their death. They will see the face of their mother. I have obtained this grace from my divine Son, that those who propagate this devotion to my tears and sorrows will be taken directly from this earthly life to eternal happiness. since all their sins will be forgiven, and my son will be their eternal consolation and joy. Mary's seven sorrows, in the name of the Father, and of the Son, and of the Holy Ghost, amen. Number one, the prophecy. The prophet Simeon tells the Blessed Mary that a sword of sorrow will pierce her soul because of her new baby son. Hail Mary, full of grace, the Lord is with thee. Blessed art thou among women, and blessed is the fruit of thy womb, Jesus. Holy Mary, Mother of God, pray for us sinners now and at the hour of our death. Amen. Number two, the flight. The Holy Family must flee in the night to Egypt to escape the mass murder of the newborn children of Israel. Hail Mary, full of grace, the Lord is with thee. Blessed art thou among women, and blessed is the fruit of thy womb, Jesus. Holy Mary, Mother of God, pray for us sinners now and at the hour of our death. Amen. Number three, the search. For three long days and nights, Mary and Joseph search for their missing child who is lost without a trace. Hail Mary, full of grace, the Lord is with thee. Blessed art thou among women, and blessed is the fruit of thy womb, Jesus. Holy Mary, Mother of God, pray for us sinners now and at the hour of our death. Amen. Number four, the meeting. Mary sees her son, Jesus, all crushed, torn, broken, and bleeding as he carries the cross upon which he will soon be brutally hung. Hail Mary, full of grace, the Lord is with thee. Blessed art thou among women, and blessed is the fruit of thy womb, Jesus. Holy Mary, Mother of God, pray for us sinners now and at the hour of our death. Amen. Number five, the death. Mary's blood-soaked son is nailed to his cross, tortured, mocked, and spit upon by those for whose love he dies thirsting. Hail Mary, full of grace, the Lord is with thee. Blessed art thou among women, and blessed is the fruit of thy womb, Jesus. Holy Mary, Mother of God, pray for us sinners now and at the hour of our death. Amen. Number six, the piercing. Jesus' heart is torn open by a lance to prove his death before he is taken down from the cross and laid in the arms of his mother. Hail Mary, full of grace, the Lord is with thee. Blessed art thou among women, and blessed is the fruit of thy womb, Jesus. Holy Mary, Mother of God, pray for us sinners now and at the hour of our death. Amen. Number seven, the burial. Mary's pale and lifeless son is taken from her arms and placed in a cold rock tomb, and the entrance is closed and sealed. Hail Mary, full of grace, the Lord is with thee. Blessed art thou among women, and blessed is the fruit of thy womb, Jesus. Holy Mary, Mother of God, pray for us sinners now and at the hour of our death. Amen. In the name of the Father, and of the Son, and of the Holy Ghost. Amen.
7: Yeah, we had a month of Rome in my fourth year of the seminary, and I was driving with an old priest on my side. He was 75, forgotten his name. But this old priest on the other side, he said, "What else do we need but forgiveness? What else do we need but mercy? We need mercy for our sins, for our failures, for our limits, for our weaknesses. And we want to have it. So know the price God has fixed. Forgive us our sins as we forgive those who trespass against us." If you have that, you have a blessing on your marriage. And what is so beautiful, always remember, do I want to have a joyful confession? Do you want to have mercy of God, help of God, new chance? Do you want to have a new life? Do you want to progress towards God? Do you want to be happy, deeply united to God in heaven? It's not possible, and it will not happen without you forgiving everything. Be very generous in forgiving, and God your Father will take care of it. But you be generous with forgiving. So you say, what I was feeling, I was right. No discussion about it. I believe you, you're right. Most, 99% of your complaints are correct. I'm sure about that. But the thing is, it's not about you being correct, but it's about you needing mercy. And the best chance is your marriage. Sometimes you will feel, oh, Father in heaven, I didn't suspect such a monster at my side. I don't know how he can be. And then God is whispering to you, I gave you an example of a human being, how that can be. And I am dealing with 8 billion people living on earth like that right now. So God has got a big zoo, and I'm the camel. And you got one animal from that zoo in your house. Well, two, because you are the other one. Okay? So please. And why that? Why is that so important? What is the main work of Jesus and the church? Tell me in one sec. One is, what is the most important thing Jesus came to do? Save us from sin. Ugly sin. Nasty sin. Nasty guilt. Save us from a guilt that could throw us into hell forever. That's the mercy of God. And that's what we need. And he wants to teach you, remember what I am caring about. You are upset. Rather than being upset, be astonished to the bottom of your heart that God is dealing with these kind of persons and he wants to save them from hell, bring them to heaven. Oh, that's what Jesus and the church is about. He is there for sinners. And you are married with a sinner. You are a sinner married to a sinner. How do you expect to have no problem? But Jesus in heaven is absolutely at peace and joyful because he sees he will succeed. Okay? So that's about the end of it. Mind you, I left out living as head and body, living for the children of God, and living in prayer and sacrifice. These are three conferences which are still lacking. So you have two possibilities. Either you buy the book, and those three points I explained in the book, or you make sure I get invited in another year, and I come back because I still have to give three conferences. You know what I mean? Okay, now then that means we have a prayer now, and I give you my blessing. In the name of the Father, and of the Son, and of the Holy Ghost, amen. Glory be to the Father, and to the Son, and to the Holy Ghost. O Mary, conceived without sin, St. Pius X, please keep standing. Benedictio Dei Omnipotentis, Patris et Filii et Spiritus Sancti, descendat super vos et maniat semper. Amen. Otherwise it's too noisy. Goodbye. Thank you very much.
8: Concerning cell phones, I want to discourage you and tell you you shouldn't bring your cell phone into the church to read like a missile. You don't want to be using that as your missile. Why is that? Well, first of all, it's not becoming to the house of God. And you can imagine if the priests and I were using an iPad at the altar instead of the missal, that's really off-putting and not very respectful. We would drag the electronic world right into the sanctuary and right to the altar for sacrifice. And yet you're in the sacrifice, you're in the sanctuary of God, and you're attending Mass. So I discourage you from using your cell phone and maybe become a little more serious on my prohibition on that. But right now I want you to take the initiative to use your missal. The missal is the book given to us by the church to follow the Mass, to learn the prayers, to receive the graces that come through this particular day. It would be better to pray your rosary than to read your electronic phone. And another reason, dear faithful, is the example we give to our children. And to all of those who come to church, we're often telling them, we often know, we read, we study, how these things impose themselves into our families, into our schools. And can you imagine that? If at home, it's the cell phone, at school, it's the iPad, and at church, it's again the cell phone, we're never free of it. It follows us everywhere. It's as though that's our new way of looking through life. And it's really condemning of the mind. And plus, think of the distractions that come through it. Not only might you have Father Johnson get mad at you if it rings, but the little text pops up. Oh, I just got to check and see who that is. Oh, a new email came through. Oh. And we're always looking at that screen. We're always going to see the things that notify us. And then we could go into all the other reasons maybe it's not so good, such as, do we want the government and the cell phone companies to always be tracking where we are? Where we sat in the church and what we said? Do we want that always an imposition in our faith and in our life? I don't. So I think we really need to move away from it. And lastly, is just the delight of reading a book over looking at the phone. And I can tell you that's so true to me and reading my breviary. Sometimes I have to use a phone in traveling to the airport or when it's dark outside because I don't have a flashlight. The light is better coming right from the text, right? But when I go back to my breviary, just like reading the Bible, it's different. It's a different sensation, a different delight. There's a certain grace given by God by reading the official text of the church, which is the Missal. So I ask you to take these things into consideration and get away from those electronics following you into church and buy and use the missals. You know how often we find missals hanging around the church that nobody claims? That's a whole stack of them in the main office. And so I let them sit there for a little bit. Then I have a special sale at half price for those who may need a missal. But how can we buy our missal and not use it? Or not buy a missal and figure that we're going to attend the Mass properly? We should not be twiddling our thumbs or picking our fingers at Mass. We should be following the Mass and not through the phone.
5: I want to look at a little bit this idea of sanctity and what we must do. Because after all, we are all called to it. But we all have a past and we all must seek out what our future in terms of sanctity will be. Our past can be an obstacle, but our future is what we must aim at by our life in the present. This universal call to holiness, this universal call to sanctity, is something which has been more emphasized in the 20th century than ever before. Some people have said erroneously that it was invented at the Second Vatican Council. It was a new teaching. It's not really the case. And there are traces of it throughout the Fathers of the Church. There are traces of it, of course, in a lot of the more cheerful saints, especially St. Francis de Sales. There's definitely this sense, even just the fact that there was a proliferation of popular saints' lives, books written for everyone to help them, if they so wanted, to seek sanctity. It's an indication that there's always been a sense that holiness is for everyone. People have always made mistakes too and thought that perhaps they couldn't be holy. It's not really possible. But that's an error on our own parts, not on the part of the church. And I think Garrigou Lagrange, one of the great theologians of the 20th century, was one of the great proponents of this idea, really spelling it out, that we are all called to holiness, and we're all given actually the tools as well to reach real sanctity, if we make use of them. That's the difficult part. We see other saints, of course, who emphasize the fewness of the saved. Some people seem to like to collect those quotes. I don't know why, but some people seem to enjoy collecting them and giving them to other people. The thing is, though, those saints aren't calling into question whether we are called to holiness. What they are doing is pointing out that many people will not respond to that call. But that's not a question of whether they are called or not. It's a question of whether they follow it. It's not a fault on God's part, whether he's giving the call or giving the means to follow it. It's the The problem is that we don't like to listen, and we know that in so many aspects of our lives. How many things, even on the natural level, we are going to do someday when we get around to it. We have the time, we have the money, we have the inclination, and yet we don't do it. Sanctity is just one of those many things. The most important thing, but another one that we don't tend to do, even though we have everything at our disposal to do so. Something we have to keep an eye on. We have to remember not to wait for it, not to wait for somebody else to become a saint and drag us along with them, but to make sure that we ourselves are doing the work. We ourselves are taking the means that we have at our disposal. Not waiting for other means that aren't ours, but doing what we can. I know Carol Houselander tells a story about a woman she knew who was very sickly and elderly, and who was very unhappy with her state of life, because while it was technically possible that she could save her soul and become very saintly by bearing her sufferings well, it wasn't really what she wanted. Her great plan in life had been that she was going to go off to the foreign missions and be eaten by cannibals and die for the faith. And God didn't give her that, and so she was very upset, and she really held it against everyone, that she held it against God that he didn't respond to her great desire for sanctity. And Carol Houselander points out in her book that this lady seemed to think that even though she couldn't handle just being sick and old, that she would have found sanctity as a cutlet, which I think is something we all have a problem with. It's easy for us to seek something else than what we are, and to always be looking at something else that we cannot be or should not be, rather than being holy at this moment. Which brings us to the next point, which is remembrance of our past. One of the obstacles we run into in seeking sanctity is when we think about our past. All the things that we have done wrong, or all the missed opportunities along the way. We can think about those things and say, well, how can I even imagine sanctity now? I've done so poorly along the way. There's so many opportunities I've missed. Why should I start now? There's no way I can get there. I can't make up for lost time. And in certain ways, we can't. In certain ways, we can't. But it doesn't mean we can't become a saint from now on. It's almost... you ever read about the construction of the great hydroelectric dams? In the United States, we have the Hoover Dam. The

that job. You know that whatever happens, whatever mistakes are made along the way, are irretrievable. They are irreparable to a large extent. But that doesn't mean that you have to stop work. It doesn't mean that the project has to be a failure. There can be a lot of tragedies along the way, a lot of hideous mistakes, a lot of lost opportunities. But in the end, the dam is built and does its work, and it is solid. And our soul is the same way. We can't change much of what came before, but it doesn't have to affect the integrity of the structure we are building. We have to continue working with what we have right now. We have to live in this present, where we can control this next layer of our life. We can't control all the accretions from underneath, what's fallen in the meantime, in certain ways, though actually with confession we can do more than we realize. We can actually take out much of the things that have fallen in, at least from our soul. We can't take them often from our minds, our emotions, the scars they leave in us, but we can take the scars from our soul. Believe it or not, that we can actually fix. We have to concentrate not on our lost opportunities, which is a snare. It's a trap of the devil to keep us from moving forward. We have to concentrate on what we can do now, what we are actually capable of at this moment. We're not making up for lost time. We are starting now with sanctity. We are starting now with that battle that we may have put off or failed in before. But lastly, we have to look a little bit to the future, but not too far. We do have to remember that our sanctity will take a certain shape if we seek it out. But it's something else which holds people back often as they start to think about, well, what kind of saint am I supposed to become? What practices should I emphasize? What virtues do I need? And they get lost in the speculation rather than, again, doing what they can at the moment. There are many reasons why we can not become a saint, not do the things we could. And one of them is precisely that. We're trying to figure out the best way, the optimal solution. We're trying to discover the complete nature of our vocation before we get there. We're trying to be like Michelangelo, looking at this block of marble and being able to know exactly what he wants to design out of that. Most of us aren't Michelangelo. Most of us take this block, which is ourselves, and we know that we can make something out of it, but we're not really sure what. But what we do know is we can start hewing pieces off. We know some pieces don't belong. Some pieces are not going to be part of the finished structure, and we can hack those away. We know what those are. Our sins, our faults, our inordinate attachments. There are things we can eliminate. We don't really have to think about. They just don't belong. And those we need to work on. Those we need to do to take away. And there are certain things which we know we need to practice. There are virtues we're inclined to. There's virtues we need because of the nature of our work, the nature of our families, our children, whatever it may be. We know that there are certain virtues we need if we're going to actually advance. We don't see the whole picture, but we can see enough to do the work, to begin. And that's what we mainly have to do. If we have the grace and the gift of God giving us a very specific picture of what we are supposed to become, that's wonderful. But it doesn't happen very often. It doesn't happen very often. Usually what happens is we seek out something, and once we're moving in a certain direction, that's when God gives us the directions we need. And it may not be the same place we're headed, but he will steer us where we need to go. So we have to think about that. We want to focus on what we can actually do at the moment, what faults are actually ours, what virtues we actually need to grow in. And when we do that, when we work at that, we will start to see, again, it will start to take shape, what we can become, what kind of shape of saint we could be, without having to speculate too much. And then, of course, we can more easily find other saints, other examples who are close to that design, and they can help us to steer that direction.
we can find

0: direction in confession and otherwise that helps us to steer in that direction. But there are things we can work on before that we need to work on first. We just want to make sure that we are always making those steps. That's the key. Not that we worry about what came before or what will happen after, but that we have a firm confidence that we can actually pursue sanctity and achieve it. If we work on what we can right now, do what we can right now, the next steps will come when it's time. But they will not come before the time, not at all. They will come when it's time. So it'd be really good actually this week, as long as we're also, of course, praying for the poor souls, and there's a lot of focus on them with the indulgences and whatnot, and it's important. But it's really helpful, I think, to look at the lives of the saints. Maybe even just to take the litany of the saints and to meditate upon it a little bit. Not just to rattle through it because it's long and we want to get done, but to spend some time thinking about some of those saints. To say it slowly, or maybe say a piece of it from one day and then another piece the next day. And think about what you know about those saints. Think about who they were, where they came from, and often the many faults that they had before they became saints, that they had to overcome along the way. Because the story of the Litany of the Saints, the reason we have these prayers, the reason why it's so helpful to invoke them, of course they help us in many ways, but something I think is almost more fundamental is that they remind us of just what we are and what we can become. These were real humans as well. They had faults. They had evil tendencies. They had a bad environment. They had all kinds of things against them. They had their struggles.
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What made the holy apostles and martyrs endure fierce agony and bitter torments except faith, and especially faith in the resurrection? What is it that today makes true followers of Christ cast luxuries aside, leave pleasures behind, and endure difficulties and pain? It is living faith that expresses itself through love. It is because of faith that we exchange the present for the future. Pope Benedict XIV.

0: I'm a good mind not to ask you to the box social.
1: Oh, you too.
2: If you asked me, I wouldn't go with you. 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
0: No, I ain't.
2: The spanking team with their bridles all a-jingling?
0: No.
2: Expect me to ride on behind old Blue, I guess. 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
0: If I was to ask you, Miss Laurie Smarty, they'd be a way to take you.
2: Oh, they would. How'd we get there?

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The wheels are yellow, the upholstery's brown, the dashboard's genuine leather. With eyes and glass curtains, you can roll right down in case there's a change in the weather. Two bright side lights winkin' and

0: You'd sure feel like a queen setting up in that carriage.
1: Only she talked to me so mean a while back, Anna, and I'm a good mind not to take her.
2: He said I was going.
1: Well, I ain't asking.
2: Where'd you get such a rig at? Well, I'll bet he's went and hired a rig over to Claremore, thinking I'd go with him.
1: I did not hire it. I made the whole thing up out of my head.
2: What? 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
1: So the 11th Sunday after Pentecost, the epistle is taken from 1 Corinthians chapter 15. Brethren, I make known unto you the gospel which I preached to you, which also you have received,

0: and wherein you stand, by which also you are saved, if you hold fast after what manner I preached unto you, unless you have believed in vain. For I delivered unto you first of all, which I also received, how that Christ died for our sins according to the Scriptures, and that he was buried, and that he rose again the third day according to the Scriptures, and that he was seen by Cephas, and after that by the 11. Then was he seen by more than 500 brethren at once, of whom many remain until this present, and some are fallen asleep. After that he was seen by James, then by all the apostles. And last of all he was seen also by me, as by one born out of due time, for I am the least of the apostles, who am not worthy to be called an apostle, because I persecuted the church of God. But by the grace of God I am what I am, and his grace in me hath not been void. Please stand for the Holy Gospel. The gospel is taken from Mark chapter 7. At that time, Jesus, going out of the coast of Tyre, came by Sidon to the Sea of Galilee, through the midst of the coast of Decapolis. And they bring to him one deaf and dumb, and they besought him that he would lay his hand upon him. And taking him from the multitude apart, he put his fingers into his ears, and spitting he touched his tongue, and looking up to heaven, he groaned and said to him, Ephphatha, which is, be thou opened. And immediately his ears were opened, and the string of his tongue was loosed, and he spoke right. And he charged them that they should tell no man, but the more he charged them, so much the more a great deal did they publish it, and so much the more did they wonder, saying, He hath done all things well, he hath made both the deaf to hear and the dumb to speak. Please be seated. For Jesus Christ, I am prepared to suffer more. In the Father, and of the Son, and of the Holy Ghost, amen. As I mentioned, I just got off retreat. The retreat was preached by Father Rostan, the district superior. He preached a retreat based on the spirituality of St. Teresa of Avila, based on her idea, her desire to see God. And it was interesting to see that was something that became the basis of her life. For St. Teresa of Avila, early on in her life, she had a great desire to get to heaven. She had a great desire to see God. She had mentioned that the only way to see God was to die, and so therefore we need to get to heaven. And then during the middle of her life, she kind of got caught up with the world, and that is where we have the famous instance of our Lord showing to her a place in hell, where she would eventually end up if she didn't change her life. And so then after that, as she puts it, she had another conversion, to convert back then to maybe to that desire that she had as a young child, a desire to truly see God. And so that's what became then the motto or the basis of her life, God alone suffices. And so that is how she lived her life, especially after, you know, as I say, after that second conversion for her. And so she went through in trying to change the Carmel. That's where we have the famous, you know, where the Carmelites had made their change back, because she had seen how they had slipped away from truly focusing on Almighty God. And so Father Rostan, in presenting that to us in these conferences, obviously wanted us to examine our priesthood, our spiritual life, our apostolate, the work that we do, and trying to focus on the desire to see God. And if we have that desire, well then we're able to give that to the faithful that are entrusted to our care. And so he wanted us then to have that great desire, so that therefore we could give it to the faithful. It's interesting, in the retreat he quoted for us a priest, Father Edward Pope, a Belgian priest, who is one that's promoted the Eucharistic Crusade in Belgium. He was also one that he had seen very clearly that he wanted his spiritual life to be the main focus of his priesthood. And it is through this spiritual life that he was able to live his priesthood. Because for him, obviously, as a seminarian, you're given the spiritual life, you're given the idea of how you should try to form your own spiritual life, so therefore you can give it to others. But then a lot of times, as you become ordained a priest, You lose sight of that because of the work that is out there, the busyness of it. And so he was very dedicated in making sure that would not happen, to the point that some of the other priests thought he was a bit of an idealist. They thought, well, that's not really possible and what we have to do. But for him, he was committed to that because he realized the importance of his spiritual life and then being able to give it then to the faithful. We have the famous axiom, one does not give what he does not have. And so he made that a resolution to the point that he had himself a little model that he lived by. He said to work is good, so the work is obviously the apostolate. He said to pray is better, to sacrifice, to suffer is the best. And so that is how then he lived his life. And so he was able to accomplish quite a bit, as I mentioned, just even with the Eucharistic Crusade, forming the whole society of that for the children in Belgium, organizing that. He organized all these different things to where other priests had seen the amount of work that he could do. And it was based on the fact of his spiritual life. This desire to see God, of putting things in his proper priority. And so that is something that all of us, we can examine in our own lives. Yes, we have our work. We have the things that we have to try to do. But again, we have to place things in its proper priority. We have to see what is important for our own lives. And that is why, and then tying it in with obviously the pilgrimage as we approach it quickly, we have tried to examine, to try to see the spirit of a pilgrim. What does it take to try to make a pilgrimage well? And that is why we selected for the t-shirts itself this quote from St. Maximin Kolbe that I mentioned at the very beginning. For Jesus Christ, I'm prepared to suffer more. And not in just the walking of the pilgrimage itself in the heat or whatever. As I mentioned, it is the whole spirit that we should have behind being a true pilgrim. A one realizing that our world is not this world that we're in. That we are meant for the next world. And so therefore, yes, we are willing to offer more to God. We are willing to give more to Him, to suffer more in whatever capacity. Whether the crosses and the trials that God sends to you on a daily basis, whether the pilgrimage itself, but to have, in a sense, that mentality or that idea, that true spirituality of understanding and accepting what God gives to us and being able to offer that back. And truly that is what separates the saints, in a sense, from all of us. It was that desire. That desire just to offer the things back to God in their capacity. And that is why then, as I mentioned time and time again with the pilgrimage itself, it doesn't matter how much you walk of it. It all boils down to what kind of spirit you have behind it. And that spirit is what will then be able to help us in our daily lives. Because if we're able to accept the things as they come from God and give them back to God, obviously easier said than done because of the crosses and trials that God sends to us. But if we're able to at least to try to give that back to God in a spirit of resignation, that is the life that the saints lived. And that's where you can see, even with the saints, they were human too. I mean, here you have a Saint Teresa of Avila. Yes, early in her life, she desired to see God. But then she lost that. She lost it, or at least in a sense it was taken away from her because of the cares and the things of this world. That she desired those things much more. Until God woke her up by showing her a place in hell. Her oven. And that woke her up. And you would think that it would wake up any of us. And so yes, that woke her up to see, okay, this is not what I should be going after. There are more important things in my life. And so then from there, then she turned. Yes, I need to focus on God. That's why she has the famous bookmark of St. Teresa. And what it ends, that God alone suffices. Nothing else really matters in life except God. And if we focus on that, if we understand that, well, then a lot of the crosses and the trials and the cares that we have in this life, we see what they amount to. And that is why you see the mentality of the saints to say, okay, I'm willing to suffer more. Why? One, because they know that the grace of God is there for them. They're not doing it on their own. That they are willing to take that on because if God sends it, well, he's also going to send the grace. And so therefore, having that mentality, having that understanding, well, then they can. They can do more. But as I say, with St. Teresa, she shows very clearly, I mean, there is the human side to all of the saints, the weaknesses, the sufferings, the difficulties that they underwent. In order to get to that point, and so that is why it is possible for all of us to become saints. That is why God has created us. He has created us to see him. And so that is why with St. Teresa, her famous, I want to see God, that is something that all of us should be saying. That is something all of us should be trying to live. And as I say, that is what can separate us from the saints. In some ways, we almost think that it's too hard to become a saint, that it's not possible for us. But that's basically telling God that he can't do all things. And so God has created every single one of us to come back to him, to see him face to face, and that is the whole idea of what St. Teresa is mentioning. I want to see God, I want to see the beatific vision, I want to be in heaven. And so that is why then we have to pray for this grace. And as Father Rostand gave us in our conferences, they were very good conferences, but he gave to us this whole understanding that we have to examine and we have to see where does our spiritual life lie. You know, does it lie in terms of trying to get to God? Or is it something that we just clearly just go through the motions and that's it? And so that's why tying it again with the pilgrimage itself, I said to you before that the pilgrimage gives us a sense of the journey that we're on. It shows to us the path that we need to be taking and going toward. And so that is why in reality, when you start off and walk the pilgrimage itself, yes, it can be very hot. It can be very hard. But by walking that, you see that we are making this journey towards God. And even though once on Saturday, if we end going up to the shrine to have Mass, we've completed the pilgrimage, it is a taste for going toward God. And that's why I say, whatever way you can help in the pilgrimage is your way of taking part in trying to get toward God. It sounds simple. It almost sounds too simplistic. But it's a reality for us to see. I mean, that is the whole purpose behind the pilgrimages. That is why the church has always done pilgrimages. It is one, to go to give thanks to Almighty God for the graces he has given to us, which we have many to be thankful for. It is also a means for us to ask for intentions, petitions. It is a way for us to focus on that as we walk, as we unite ourselves with all of the pilgrims, if we can't walk it. But that is why the church has always done a pilgrimage. It is this means and help to show to us that we must go back to God. And so I think as we come to these final days before the pilgrimage, as I mentioned, one, to sign up for the pilgrimage or to help in whatever capacity you can, to offer your services. But at the very least, every single one of us can unite ourselves to that pilgrimage. Every single one of us on Friday and Saturday can be a part of what is taking place. And that is the beauty of it for us. It is the uniting in terms of the spirit that we have in terms of the pilgrimage. And so I encourage you to try to think about that, to think about what the saints have said. St. Maximum Kolbe, that he's prepared to suffer more. This Father Pope, a very holy priest, you know, to give us the understanding to work is good, to pray is better, but to sacrifice and to suffer is the best. Of that offering to Almighty God. And so that is what we look at in terms of the saints' lives, is what will help us then in reaching the same goal that they reached. I mean, God calls us in different ways, but he all calls us to the same place. We have different paths, different ways. Remember, I mentioned to you, if you remember back on the pilgrimage, when I gave you the sermon on the pilgrimage of Santiago, but the seashell itself, with all the different kind of grooves in it, it shows the different paths, the different ways that people take to that one point. And that is the same way with our lives. God has different paths for us, different ways. We all come from different paths. But it all focuses on that one point again, to come to God. And that is what he's calling to for all of us too. And so let us unite ourselves and let us pray for that grace. Let us pray that we do have that desire to see God. So I'll leave you with a little longer quote, a bit of a longer quote from St. John Vianney. He was obviously the patron of parish priests. His feast day was this last Wednesday, which was nice to be able to be on retreat for his feast. It really gave you a good sense, an idea of the life that he lived. So I just want to quote to you something that he had said in a sermon. But it shows to us the idea of the saints and the idea of sufferings. My dear Christians, are we not astonished at what the saints have suffered, the patience which they exhibited in all this suffering, at the longing which they showed for crosses and sufferings? And we complain when we have to suffer a little. We bear with impatience the slightest adversity sent to us from God. Let us remember that through many tribulations we must enter into the kingdom of God. And let us bear the little sufferings which God sends us with patience and submission, so we may, by this, like the saints, obtain the everlasting joys of heaven. In the Father, and of the Son, and of the Holy Ghost.
1: In the name of the Father, and of the Son, and of the Holy Ghost. Amen. My dear friends, Christmas is a feast of tremendous joy, because it's the feast where God manifested to mankind in a way that could never have been dreamed of, just how far his love for man went and goes. We might say that God's actions with regard to mankind from the very beginning could be described as a poem, a divine poem of charity, of love. The first stanza of that poem we recognize because it's in every Mass. And today, in a special way, in the beginning was the Word, and the Word was with God, and the Word was God. All things were made by him, and without him was made nothing that was made. We have here the beginning, God's original plan. God perfectly happy, but wanting to share his infinite goodness, his love, his perfection, wanting creatures to share in his happiness, and so creating free creatures, creatures free to love, creating them out of nothing and elevating them to a freedom where they could choose, they could love, and not only love with a human love, with the love of a creature, but love already with a divine love, because he elevated them to the level of being his children. He infused in them his own life so that they could love with the love of God. Man was created upright, seeing clearly, drawn to God drawn to what is good, inclined to his last end, which is God. In the brightness of my sanctity, before the morning star, I have begotten thee. These words that the liturgy of Christmas puts on the lips of God the Father with regard to his Son, he also says with regard to us. From the very beginning, he has loved us. He has known us. He has loved us with an everlasting love. He knew us before he created us, and he created us for him. This is the first stanza. This is the first reach of God for creatures, to his creatures. And man, of course, was ungrateful. We know the story. We know the sin of Adam. We know how Adam and Eve turned on God. And we know how through the ages, mankind has again and again turned on the God who created him, who showed him only goodness. And so man lost, with the sin of Adam and by his own sins, the clarity of vision that had been given to him, and also the uprightness of his heart. He lost his ability to truly adore and love his God. And so God intervened. God didn't let that be the end of everything. That would be only the first stanza. Then there would be the second. And the Word was made flesh. Saint Alphonsus says, it's like God said to mankind, man does not love me because he does not see me clearly enough. I will show myself to him. I will win his heart. I will draw his love. He's obliged to love me, but I will make it easier for him to love me. I will come and walk among him. I will come and show him just how far my love for him goes. That's the second stanza. God intervening, God stooping down, God reaching to pick up his fallen creatures, and doing so personally, not sending angels or prophets, but coming himself, God the Father sending his Son, the Son, God himself, coming to earth, being born of Mary, that man might once again have divine life in his soul, being born in time so that man might have the opportunity once again to be born in eternity. That's the second stanza. The Word was made flesh. And here again we see the ingratitude of man. Mary and Joseph enter Bethlehem. They search expectantly. Where would the Son of Man be born? The long-awaited Savior, God himself coming to earth, who would welcome him? And they found out that it was pretty much no one. The Creator would not find a home in his creation. Bishop Sheen writes, when finally the scrolls of history are completed, down to the last words in time, the saddest line of all will be, there was no room for them at the inn. The ox and ass know their master. Man doesn't. Man is indifferent. It's true that those in Bethlehem didn't know. They didn't know the Savior of the world was being born. They didn't recognize Our Lady as the Mother of God. And yet, why not? They did not because they were not disposed. They were too focused on the things of this earth. Their hearts were far from God, so they could not see the things of God. Only a very few were able to see. Only a very few recognized. And so only a very few welcomed our Lord. And the light shined in the darkness, and the darkness grasped it not. It was not only at the birth of our Lord. Very soon after, and we'll see it in Sunday's Mass, the three Magi would come. It would be a happy visit. They would come from afar, and yet even that would be a sign that his own people would not receive him. Again, the gospel of today's Mass, he came unto his own, but his own received him not. And that was his whole life. He was not welcome in the country of his birth. Herod would drive him from it. But later on, he would not be welcome in Nazareth. His own people would drive him from it. They would try to drive him over a cliff to kill him. He would not be welcome in the temple, which was his house. There would come a day when he would be driven from it, when he would be forbidden to preach, and when even those who knew his whereabouts, if they did not reveal them, would themselves be driven from the temple. He would not be welcome in the holy city, in Jerusalem. Eventually, he would be crucified outside of it. Bishop Sheen again writes, "The manger and the cross thus stood at the two extremities of the Savior's life. He accepted the manger because there was no room in the inn. He accepted the cross because men said, 'We will not have this man for our king.' Disowned upon entering, rejected upon leaving, he was laid in a stranger's stable at the beginning and a stranger's grave at the end." And this ingratitude shown by mankind has been perpetuated through the ages. This indifference, which sometimes goes so far as to open opposition. In the modern world, we see this claim of neutrality, and then we see things like what happened in Oklahoma City yesterday evening, where the statue of Our Lady is covered with blood, desecrated, blasphemed, on the very day that she gave birth to the Christ child. Open opposition, no longer neutrality, which is in itself already opposition. We cannot keep a foot on both sides. We cannot be for Christ and against. We cannot be on a battlefield and say, "I'm neutral. I wear this uniform, and yet I don't fight." No. And that's the case for not only our world as a whole today, but so many individual souls. So many would claim neutrality. "I have nothing against religion, but it's not for me." And even Catholics, how many would say, "I'm a Catholic," but they don't live a Catholic life. They're indifferent. And how many are in mortal sin in our world today? How many even Catholics are in mortal sin? How many are in mortal sin today on the feast of our Lord's birth, when he came to give life to souls? How many are in mortal sin? How many are in opposition to their God? Not an opposition necessarily of feelings, but an opposition in reality. And so we have these two stanzas of this poem of God, written by God, a poem of his love for us, lived through the ages from eternity. And we mustn't think on this Christmas day that the poem is finished. No, it's not finished. But the third stanza is yet still being written. It's being written on God's side, who continues to love, who continues to reach out, who continues to try to elevate souls, to draw souls, to win souls to himself, and does so by this feast. And this poem is being written, dear friends, by us. By our response, to the love of God, by our response to the grace of God, by our response to the message of the liturgy of today. Faced with the ingratitude of our world, seeing that ingratitude everywhere, we realize our duty to show gratitude to God. But we'll only have that willingness, that desire, that effort, if we take a long, hard look at the Christ child in the manger, if we really see, cloaked in humanity, the divine being, if we really see, wrapped in the swaddling clothes of the poor, divine majesty, if we really see in that little child, infinity. If we really see in the silence or hear in the silence of the crib, divine wisdom speaking. If we really see in the helplessness of that little child, divine omnipotence. If we really see in the dirty stable, divine purity. If we really see in the manger, the bread of angels. We have to look if we would see that. We have to look. We have to want to see. We have to reflect. We have to ask. And then we can love. Because then we can see that the words of St. Paul are absolutely true. He loved us and delivered up himself for us. And then we will give in return. Then we will be willing to accept the crosses and the trials of this life. Then we will be willing to embrace our duties with a willing heart, with a heart that wants to love, with a heart that is grateful for the opportunity to love. And that is what our Lord is asking of us on this feast of Christmas. He came out of love. He came seeking love. And we want to give it to him. But we realize we can't just give it to him at a single Mass, in a single prayer. We have to give it to him moment to moment to moment. And so, dear friends, on this feast of Christmas, when we take such hope from the goodness of our God thus manifested to us, let us ask for the grace to be generous, for the grace to show gratitude, for the grace to love in return. In the name of the Father, and of the Son.
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3: Going forward, what I'm going to try to do is when we finish Genesis, then I'll try to change the way we do this. That may be a couple of scriptures and then one catechism, but I want to try to go through Genesis because I won't have a lot of time coming forward. So, and also because Septuagesima actually is the start of looking at Genesis in the church's year, so doing it in Lent is going to be actually a good thing for us to take a look at these things. We start with the history of salvation. In Lent at this time. That's how the divine office works. So we look at the whole scriptures, during the course of the liturgical year. Right now, the divine office is focusing on St. Paul, but it's kind of neat sometimes when they line up with what we're doing here as well. So just a few more words about Abraham that we had. So, this is where Abraham's wife gets taken again. So it's kind of this because this habit. Like it's just people keep running off with Abraham's wife, but they keep saying that she's his sister, and then people run off, and then but God comes and tells Abimelech now what's going on, and he actually. Abimelech is apparently, what exactly is his religion, what he does, it's not clear. We know very little about some of these people, except that they're like part of the Philistines, more or less, different areas. But he actually kind of challenges God on this. God comes and says, "You will die for taking this woman." And then Abimelech says, Wilt thou slay a nation that is ignorant and just? So he's like, he said, look, he said he's a sister. So he's like, I wasn't trying to do anything wrong. So he really actually takes this well. It's kind of interesting. Abimelech has a lot more to say about this than the king of the Egyptians does. And it's something which you see the way God deals with people here, because we see God threatens him with death, but then God is giving him this chance actually to express his justice and to express this, of course, not just for him, but for us. God knows his justice, but God seems to want this to happen. God wants Abimelech to express this, that he's not trying to act badly, to assert his innocence before God. And then he says this, he says, I know that thou didst with a sincere heart, therefore I withheld thee from sinning against me, and I suffered thee not to touch her. So there's this, it's the kind of the strangeness of providence here. It's really interesting always, I think, in scripture, to see the places where God actually kind of tells people the plan, especially when the plan is kind of weird, because it helps us to remember when the plan seems very strange to us, when we don't know what's going on, that there is actually a reason behind this, that God does know our hearts, and that God is trying to use all these things to bring about good. No matter what happens to us, God is able to use it to bring about some kind of good, and that he even protects us and guards us. So Abimelech is not the chosen people, and yet here is God trying to help him to act justly in this matter. Even though, again, it wasn't a very strange matter, you go and say, hey, that's your sister, I want her. I will not take no for an answer, or you die. And then, yeah, what do you do? But he still is, yeah, it's a strange system to us. But nonetheless, we see God protecting him because he's trying to act justly. Even though it's a rather strange kind of justice, he acts justly. So Abimelech goes and sorts this out. He gives Abraham a talking to about all this. What have we done to offend you? He says, you know, are you trying to destroy me? And so they go back and forth, and then Abimelech gives, again, like the king of the Egyptians, a great gift to Abraham, because Abraham is obviously important to God. So it's a way of giving a gift really to God. It's a way he sees that Abraham is precious in God's eyes, and so he gives gifts to Abraham. But he also gives, he gives gifts on behalf of Sarah as well. And it's kind of a funny thing he has to say. He says, I've given thy brother 1,000 pieces of silver. This all serve thee for a covering of thy eyes to all that are with thee. Basically saying, like, you need to, like, stop being so public about being gorgeous if you're going to be hanging around and saying you're not married. So, be more careful. And his last words to her are, remember, thou wast taken. Somebody came in, you were taken. This is actually the second time. So, I need to do something about this now. Here, I'll give you the money. You can afford it. Whatever it is you need to do, you can afford it. So he sorts this out. But he's one of those funny characters that just turns up in scripture and has a fair amount to say, a lot of personality, but then just kind of disappears from the scene. I think it's one of his sons. I always get this mixed up, but I'm pretty sure it's one of his children who actually ends up turning up in the story of Isaac and Rebekah. So right after this, we have the story of the birth of Isaac. And so God fulfills that promise that he makes several times, and he makes most explicitly at the time of the destruction of Sodom and Gomorrah. So Abraham receives this child with the name Isaac, which means laughter, because and there seems to be kind of a double signification there. That Abraham laughs for joy with the coming of this child in his old age, but also there's a little bit of a dig at Sarah, because she was laughing at the angel's prediction, the angel's prophecy that she was going to be a mother at her advanced age, and she denies it. So this is kind of a. By the way, you're not going to forget that one. Nobody's gonna let her live that one down, but she's happy now. Now she laughs for joy rather than for disbelief. So she has this beautiful thing, finally receiving this child that she's waited so long for, when it's at its most unlikely. Then there's this passage, which in the scriptures is, you know, we see it translated into your dreams as that Sarah saw the son of Agar, the Egyptian, so Ishmael, playing with Isaac, her son. The commentators I've run into say that play isn't really the right word for this, but that Ishmael was a teenager at this point, and that whatever he was doing was abusive. That seems to be the common opinion of the commentators. Whatever Ishmael was doing was actually abusive, because otherwise, yes, it seems like Sarah's doing something very strange, because she sees these two playing together, and she like tells Abraham to get rid of the other woman and her son, which is his son. But it's still a difficult thing for Abraham. But God tells him that this is somehow in the plan of providence. Tells him not to grieve for this, but rather that Isaac is the child of promise, and that also that Ishmael will be blessed. Ishmael will be blessed as well. So Ishmael isn't being cast away from God's blessing, but if he wants it, he isn't going to be given all the special helps that Isaac will, but he will be given the blessing of becoming a great nation. And so Abraham follows God's will and sends her away. And we see then there's a short passage where we see God explicitly taking care of Agar and Ishmael in the desert. So he makes sure, because Agar is afraid that she's going to die, and that he's going to die, that everyone's going to die, she gives up along the way, God actually personally shows her where she can get water. He protects them and provides for them in this situation. And I think it's good for us to keep these things in mind, because we do have the promise to Abraham, but we see that what I think is important for us to see that God doesn't just maltreat everyone who isn't of the chosen people. He actually does take care of everyone in these pictures. Everyone who prays to him don't receive his blessing. So those who are sincere, those who are trying to follow him, even if they don't have much information, seem to receive God's blessing throughout. So I think usually when we first read the Old Testament, all the punishments and wrath make a big impression on us. But we have to take note that it's not the only thing going on by any means. There's actually quite a bit of mercy going on throughout the whole scriptures. It's not a question of some completely different way of God dealing with souls. It's just we see more of an emphasis on mercy now, but the mercy is already there. God hasn't changed in that sense at all. So then we... You see there's one more passage with Abimelech and his general. They realize that Abraham is important, that he's blessed by God, and they try to make some kind of a peace with him, because they know that they want to be close to those who are close to God. And there's this whole little back and forth about about land and wells and water rights. It's not hugely important, but it's always interesting to see the way Abraham deals with all kinds of situations. He's very patient and very careful, and he's a good negotiator, but he's not aggressive or manipulative. There's something very pleasant, I think, about many of these passages in Scripture where Abraham is trying to do things and negotiating for things, and we'll see that again with the death of Sarah as well. So, but of course, the central passage of all of this is the passage of the faith of Abraham with the sacrifice of Isaac. So, remember, this is not just the faith of Isaac. So in some of the pictures you see, like, they're sort of like 6-year-old Isaac, but there's, it seems like it's generally believed that he was probably around in his 20s or so. I mean, so Isaac was, I mean, his dad's 100-something, and Isaac is a grown man. And so he could have definitely prevented any of this from happening. Once Isaac figures out what's going on, I mean, yeah, he could definitely have stopped any of this from happening. This is not Isaac just being manhandled by a 100-year-old man. This is Isaac who understands to some degree what's going on, whether it's explained to him in detail or not. He understands that this is what God asks of him, and he actually consents to this offering, which helps also to make the image of Christ more explicit, because it's not just God destroying a life or threatening to destroy a life. It's this life offering itself, consenting to that offering, consenting to this destruction. And of course, we're so used to these stories, it's easy for us to forget the reality of them, the weight of them in the eyes of the people involved. I mean, Abraham, when he receives this command to sacrifice Isaac, I think all the commentators will agree that he doesn't lose his faith in the promise. He knows that God said that he will become a great nation. He knows also that he only has this one son, that Ishmael doesn't count, that Isaac has been explicitly labeled the child of promise, and yet he's been told now to offer him in sacrifice, to kill him. But we see Abraham not wavering in his faith that God will accomplish this, and accomplish it through Isaac. But how, he doesn't know, but he's willing to take this step, even though it doesn't make any sense, humanly speaking, that this is going to be at all helpful, or rather it's going to be the destruction of all his hopes and dreams. But nonetheless, he does so. He takes this action. He believes God absolutely. We see also that in that first verse, they use the expression tempted. God tempted Abraham. Remember in Latin, the word tempting and the word testing are the same thing. Tentatio is to test somebody, to put somebody to the test. And so we often think of tempt, because in English it usually refers to times when somebody is tempted to sin, led into it, or attracted in some way to sin. That's not how God works, but rather God is putting him to the test. He is letting Abraham's faith be put to this ultimate test, and then he is going to reward that, but he's going to teach us a lesson for all time by Abraham's great act. Of course, I think all the fathers of the church and the preachers of all time will say, you know, if God comes and tells you to do something like this, make sure it's God before you go off and do it. Sometimes we'll get a lot of things that they say that God told them to do. I mean, growing up with, for a good portion of my childhood, Dad would have to disappear periodically and go to he had to travel around and go do testing for the prison system, because he was doing psychological work, and there was a guy in prison he had to go repeatedly for. I think it was on death row, because God told him to cut off somebody's head. And so they were trying to, there was this whole back and forth with the insanity defense, whether he was actually mentally competent or not. I don't think he was, but it was the state, I think, whoever was prosecuting the case really didn't want him to be mentally incompetent. They wanted him to be able to stand trial. But this is one of those things. There's a lot of people who think that God told them something. We even met, actually, once we were traveling with the seminary, we met this guy who was coming to, we stopped at a cathedral to just visit the cathedral. It was a cathedral, it's beautiful, it's a place of prayer. And so this guy walks in as we're trying to walk out, and he's like demanding to see the bishop. He's all like, his hair's everywhere, his clothes are everywhere. He looks like a mess, and he's like, God has given me a message to give the bishop. I'm like, okay. He's like, So we're not from here, we're just visiting. And he's like, God is DNA. The bishop is probably that way. From what I can figure out from this, the revelation involved drinking a lot of vodka. Apparently, revelation and vodka were very much connected in his mind. And all the other guys at the bar agreed that his revelation made perfect sense. So, okay. This is for the bishop to sort out. This one we can't help. One of the seminarians tried to argue with him, and it was totally useless. Come. It's not going to go anywhere. I was like, no, I know more than you. I know more than everyone else in the world. It was difficult. But yeah, so be careful. Be discernment of spirits. St. Ignatius' rules are very helpful. But try to make sure that, especially when God asks something big, you have an assurance of where it's coming from. But no, it's a lot of interesting imagery here, though. We see, of course, Isaac asking along the way what's going on. He realizes something's up, you know. It's like, so, where's the sacrifice? We have fire, we have wood, so where's the victim? Who are we going to sacrifice? Abraham just says that at that point, God will provide himself a victim for the Holocaust. God will provide this. And then we see him, yes, binding Isaac, laying him on the altar. So he must have told him at this point, one would assume. And it's not until he actually lifts his hand to strike that the angel comes and stops this whole thing. So it's a great act of faith. It's a great act of faith. Again, one to only do if we actually are very sure that it's from God. But it's meant for our instruction so that we can actually see just how far that faith can go. But we also see the angel stopping him and then offering him this other sacrifice, the ram stuck in the briars, held by the horns, which is often used as this image. So the ram with his horns caught in the thorn bush has a pretty obvious image of our Lord crowned with thorns. So it's a lot of these images that turn up. We call them types of Christ, and we see this also is so the ram is offered in place of Isaac. So here's this is the sacrifice that should happen, let's say in justice, what God asked for. And so we can say Isaac is condemned to death. Isaac is the one who is supposed to die, and instead of him is offered this ram. Instead of him is offered this type of Christ. So it's a good image for us. A lot of these Old Testament images, again, we forget just how much they are. We've seen them so often. We've seen both good and bad art of them. But we want to try to see what these things really were like and what Abraham and Isaac must have gone through, and what that deep and let's say unwavering faith in the face of something impossibly confusing must have been. So we want to see the total value of this offering. Not just, well, Abraham knew what was going to happen, so he did it anyway. No, Abraham did not know. We know the end of the story. Abraham did not. So I want to really consider these things. So, and then just this last, we see Sarah's death and burial. So it's a happy marriage with a few rough parts, with all this back and forth with Hagar and Ishmael. But you see Abraham mourning over his wife, and you see also, I think, there that this isn't you see in these Old Testament marriages, even the difficult ones, there's a sense that there is a real value of married life. There is a real love here. And so these are often, even when they're often arranged marriages and whatnot, there is a real love here and a real tenderness. So, yes, while we see all these women kind of being bought and sold and traded back and forth, we also see, I think, that there's a human side here, which isn't necessarily the case in the pagan world. but which is very much in evidence here. And we see Abraham looking for a place to bury his wife, and this is the one piece of land he will own in the promised land. When Abraham dies, he's been promised the entire land. He's been promised

0: is another, the whole thing is another example of this sort of Abraham's politeness. He has a sort of this, always a sense of etiquette and a sense of justice. And so he wants to buy the land. The man who owns this cave that he wants to use as a burying place and the field attached to it is offering to give it to him. But Abraham doesn't want to take anything for free. Abraham wants to really this to be always a question of justice. Nothing where he has to rely on these people to receive the promises of God. He will rely on his own industry, blessed by God, to purchase the land, or he will rely on God giving it to him directly. But he won't accept it as a simple gift. He keeps this. He insists, in fact, on paying for the field, and that's a. It's a very interesting passage with this politeness. They go back and forth about how, like, you know, I'll give you the field. He says, no, I don't want you to give it to me. How much is it worth? He says, well, if I was going to sell it to you, it'd be worth this much, but you don't need to pay me. It's like, just give it, I'll give it to you. And they go back and forth and they get out the scales and they weigh the money, and he's able to bury his wife and take this cave. And that is Abraham's inheritance as it stands. At the time he dies, he owns this cave, he owns a number of tents and other things, but he's still a nomad living in another's land with a little plot of land in the middle of it all. So I think it's interesting to see these things, and I think just to experience, I mean, we say Abraham is a just man, but we have to remember the scripture does actually show us quite a bit about who he was and what that actually meant in practice. Sometimes it just says that, and we don't know much about the people. Even St. Joseph, we don't see much about St. Joseph. But when we see what Abraham as a just man was like, it helps us, I think, to better understand what these other just men were actually like. So what the scriptures call just, and Abraham is one of the ones we have the most information about, and who is the most just. So a good place for us to end for the moment. And we can look at Isaac and Rebecca and some of the, up to the death of Abraham, I think next time. So maybe into some of the life of Jacob. Jacob has a much more exciting life, not in a good way, but so you see Abraham has a fairly peaceful life. Isaac actually has probably the most peaceful life overall, but then Jacob, things get pretty wild for a while. So they have a very different life, and we see. I think there's a lot of interesting things about the way Jacob interacts with his life, and the way in which providence carries things along. But I think it's really worth considering some of, let's say, the moral choices Jacob makes, and how providence responds to those. He still is the child of promise, but then we see also. There's a fair number of, I think, real crosses and punishments that come from the way in which he tries to wheel and deal with the promises of God. So,
1: isn't this where the Muslims start with the new age?
0: It's where the Muslims can claim to come from, but it's not. The Muslims don't actually turn up until well after Christ, but they claim descent from Ismail.
1: Yeah,
0: which is I don't think there's any. I don't think there's not any, as far as I know, real truth to that. But certainly, the religion of Islam does not. I mean, did the Arab peoples come from the descendants of Ismail? There's a good chance of it. But the Muslims.
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1: Sister Lucy said the following: "The Most Holy Virgin in these last times in which we live has given a new efficacy to the recitation of the rosary to such an extent that there is no problem, no matter how difficult it is, whether temporal or above all spiritual, in the personal life of each one of us, of our families, of the families of the world, or of religious communities, or even of the lives of peoples and nations, that cannot be solved by the rosary. There is no problem, I tell you, no matter how difficult it is, that we cannot resolve by the prayer of the Holy Rosary."
2: In the name of the Father, and of the Son, and of the Holy Spirit, amen. I believe in God, the Father Almighty, creator of heaven and earth, and in Jesus Christ, his only Son, our Lord, who was conceived by the Holy Spirit, born of the Virgin Mary, suffered under Pontius Pilate, was crucified, died, and was buried. He descended into hell. The third day he arose again from the dead. He ascended into heaven and sitteth at the right hand of God, the Father Almighty. From thence he shall come to judge the living

0: and the dead. I believe in the Holy Spirit, the Holy Catholic Church, the communion of saints, the forgiveness of sins, the resurrection of the body, and life everlasting. Amen. Our Father who art in heaven, hallowed be thy name. Thy kingdom come, thy will be done on earth as it is in heaven.
1: Give us this day our daily bread, and forgive us our trespasses, as we forgive those who trespass against us. And lead us not into temptation, but deliver us from evil.
2: Amen. Hail Mary, full of grace, the Lord is with thee. Blessed art thou among women, and blessed is the fruit of thy womb, Jesus.
1: Holy Mary, Mother of God, pray for us sinners now and at the hour of our death. Amen.
2: Hail Mary, full of grace, the Lord is with thee. Blessed art thou among women, and blessed is the fruit of thy womb, Jesus.
1: Holy Mary, Mother of God, pray for us sinners now and at the hour of our death. Amen.
2: Hail Mary, full of grace, the Lord is with thee. Blessed art thou among women, and blessed is the fruit of thy womb, Jesus.
1: Holy Mary, Mother of God, pray for us sinners now and at the hour of our death. Amen.
2: Glory be to the Father, and to the Son, and to the Holy Spirit.
1: As it was in the beginning, is now, and ever shall be, world without end. Amen.
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4: The Joyful Story. Through Gabriel, God told Mary that she was to be the mother of the Messiah. She was willing, and the Word was made flesh. Then the gracious Mary went to her sister Elizabeth, her aged kinswoman, who was also awaiting the birth of a son, John the Baptist. Months later in Bethlehem for the census, Mary brought forth her son, Jesus. 40 days after his birth, at his presentation in the temple, Jesus was taken into the arms of the saintly Simeon. At the age of 12, he was again brought to the temple and became separated from his parents for 3 days while about my father's business. The first joyful mystery, the Annunciation.
0: Our Father who art in heaven, hallowed be thy name, thy kingdom come. Thy will be done on earth as it is in heaven.
1: Give us this day our daily bread, and forgive us our trespasses, as we forgive those who trespass against us. And lead us not into temptation, but deliver us from evil. Amen.
2: Hail Mary, full of grace, the Lord is with thee. Blessed art thou among women, and blessed is the fruit of thy womb, Jesus.
1: Holy Mary, Mother of God, pray for us sinners now and at the hour of our death. Amen.
2: Hail Mary, full of grace, the Lord is with thee. Blessed art thou among women, and blessed is the fruit of thy womb, Jesus.
1: Holy Mary, Mother of God, pray for us sinners now and at the hour of our death. Amen.
2: Hail Mary, full of grace, the Lord is with thee. Blessed art thou among women, and blessed is the fruit of thy womb, Jesus.
1: Holy Mary, Mother of God, pray for us sinners now and at the hour of our death. Amen.
2: Hail Mary, full of grace, the Lord is with thee. Blessed art thou among women, and blessed it is the fruit of thy womb, Jesus. Hail Mary, full of grace, the Lord is with thee. Blessed art thou among women, and blessed is the fruit of thy womb, Jesus. Hail Mary, full of grace, the Lord is with thee. Blessed art thou among women, and blessed is the fruit of thy womb, Jesus. Hail Mary, full of grace, the Lord is with thee. Blessed art thou among women, and blessed is the fruit of thy womb, Jesus.
1: Holy Mary, Mother of God, pray for us sinners now and at the hour of our death. Amen.
2: Hail Mary, full of grace, the Lord is with thee. Blessed art thou among women, and blessed is the fruit of thy womb, Jesus.
1: Holy Mary, Mother of God, pray for us sinners now and at the hour of our death. Amen.
2: Hail Mary, full of grace, the Lord is with thee. Blessed art thou among women, and blessed is the fruit of thy womb, Jesus.
1: Holy Mary, Mother of God, pray for us sinners now and at the hour of our death. Amen.
2: Hail Mary, full of grace, the Lord is with thee. Blessed art thou among women, and blessed is the fruit of thy womb, Jesus.
1: Holy Mary, Mother of God, pray for us sinners now and at the hour of our death. Amen.
2: Glory be to the Father, and to the Son, and to the Holy Spirit.
1: As it was in the beginning, is now, and shall be, world without end.
5: O my Jesus, forgive us our sins, save us from the fires of hell, and lead all souls to heaven, but especially those most in need of your mercy.
4: The second joyful mystery, the Visitation.
2: Our Father, who art in heaven, hallowed be thy name. Thy kingdom come, thy will be done on earth as it is in heaven.
1: Give us this day our daily bread, and forgive us our trespasses, as we forgive those who trespass against us. And lead us not into temptation, but deliver us from evil. Amen.
2: Hail Mary, full of grace, the Lord is with thee. Blessed art thou among women, and blessed is the fruit of thy womb, Jesus.
1: Holy Mary, Mother of God, pray for us sinners now and at the hour of our death. Amen.
2: Hail Mary, full of grace, the Lord is with thee. Blessed art thou among women, and blessed is the fruit of thy womb, Jesus.
1: Holy Mary, Mother of God, pray for us sinners now and at the hour of our death.
2: Hail Mary, full of grace, the Lord is with thee. Blessed art thou among women, and blessed is the fruit of thy womb, Jesus.
1: Holy Mary, Mother of God, pray for us sinners now and at the hour of our death. Amen.
2: Hail Mary, full of grace, the Lord is with thee. Blessed art thou among women, and blessed is the fruit of thy womb, Jesus.
1: Holy Mary, Mother of God, pray for us sinners now and at the hour of our death. Amen.
2: Hail Mary, full of grace, the Lord is with thee. Blessed art thou among women, and blessed is the fruit of thy womb, Jesus.
1: Holy Mary, Mother of God, pray for us sinners now and at the hour of our death. Amen.
2: Hail Mary, full of grace, the Lord is with thee. Blessed art thou among women, and blessed is the fruit of thy womb, Jesus.
1: Holy Mary, Mother of God, pray for us sinners now and at the hour of our death.
2: Hail Mary, full of grace, the Lord is with thee. Blessed art thou among women, and blessed is the fruit of thy womb, Jesus.
1: Holy Mary, Mother of God, pray for us sinners now and at the hour of our death. Amen.
2: Hail Mary, full of grace, the Lord is with thee. Blessed art thou among women, and blessed is the fruit of thy womb, Jesus.
1: Holy Mary, Mother of God, pray for us sinners now and at the hour of our death. Amen.
2: Hail Mary, full of grace, the Lord is with thee. Blessed art thou among women, and blessed is the fruit of thy womb, Jesus.
1: Holy Mary, Mother of God, pray for us sinners now and at the hour of our death. Amen.
2: Hail Mary, full of grace, the Lord is with thee. Blessed art thou among women, and blessed is the fruit of thy womb, Jesus.
1: Holy Mary, Mother of God, pray for us sinners now and at the hour of our death.
4: Glory be to the Father, and to the Son, and to the Holy Spirit.
5: O my Jesus, forgive us our sins, save us from the fires of hell, and lead all souls to heaven, but especially those most in need of your mercy.
4: The third joyful mystery, the Nativity.
2: Our Father, who art in heaven, hallowed be thy name. Thy kingdom come, thy will be done on earth as it is in heaven.
1: Give us this day our daily bread, and forgive us our trespasses, as we forgive those who trespass against us. And lead us not into temptation, but deliver us from evil. Amen.
2: Hail Mary, full of grace, the Lord is with thee. Blessed art thou among women, and blessed is the fruit of thy womb, Jesus.
1: Holy Mary, Mother of God, pray for us sinners now and at the hour of our death. Amen.
2: Hail Mary, full of grace, the Lord is with thee. Blessed art thou among women, and blessed is the fruit of thy womb, Jesus.
1: Holy Mary, Mother of God, pray for us sinners now and at the hour of our death. Amen.
2: Hail Mary, full of grace, the Lord is with thee. Blessed art thou among women, and blessed is the fruit of thy womb, Jesus.
1: Holy Mary, Mother of God, pray for us sinners now and at the hour of our death. Amen.
2: Hail Mary, full of grace, the Lord is with thee. Blessed art thou among women, and blessed is the fruit of thy womb, Jesus.
1: Holy Mary, Mother of God, pray for us sinners now and at the hour of our death. Amen.
2: Hail Mary, full of grace, the Lord is with thee. Blessed art thou among women, and blessed is the fruit of thy womb, Jesus.
1: Holy Mary, Mother of God, pray for us sinners now and at the hour of our death. Amen.
2: Hail Mary, full of grace, the Lord is with thee. Blessed art thou among women, and blessed is the fruit of thy womb, Jesus.
1: Holy Mary, Mother of God, pray for us sinners now and at the hour of our death. Amen.
2: Hail Mary, full of grace, the Lord is with thee. Blessed art thou among women, and blessed is the fruit of thy womb, Jesus. Hail Mary, full of grace, the Lord is with thee. Blessed art thou among women, and blessed is the fruit of thy womb, Jesus. Hail Mary, full of grace, the Lord is with thee. Blessed art thou among women, and blessed is the fruit of thy womb, Jesus. Hail Mary, full of grace, the Lord is with thee. Blessed art thou among women, and blessed is the fruit of thy womb, Jesus.
1: Holy Mary, Mother of God, pray for us sinners now and at the hour of our death. Amen.
2: Glory be to the Father, and to the Son, and to the Holy Spirit.
1: As it was in the beginning, is now, and ever shall be, world without end.
5: my Jesus, forgive us our sins, save us from the fires of hell, and lead all souls to heaven, but especially those most in need of your mercy.
4: The fourth joyful mystery, the presentation in the temple.
0: Our Father who art in heaven, hallowed be thy name. Thy kingdom come, thy will be done on earth as it is in heaven.
1: Give us this day our daily bread, and forgive us our trespasses, as we forgive those who trespass against us. And lead us not into temptation, but deliver us from evil.
0: Hail Mary, full of grace, the Lord is with thee. Blessed art thou among women, and blessed is the fruit of thy womb, Jesus. Hail Mary, full of grace, the Lord is with thee. Blessed art thou among women, and blessed is the fruit of thy womb, Jesus. Hail Mary, full of grace, the Lord is with thee. Blessed art thou among women, and blessed is the fruit of thy womb, Jesus. Hail Mary, full of grace, the Lord is with thee. Blessed art thou among women, and blessed is the fruit of thy womb, Jesus. Hail Mary, full of grace, the Lord is with thee. Blessed art thou among women, and blessed is the fruit of thy womb, Jesus. Hail Mary, full of grace, the Lord is with thee. Blessed art thou among women, and blessed is the fruit of thy womb, Jesus. Hail Mary, full of grace, the Lord is with thee. Blessed art thou among women, and blessed is the fruit of thy womb, Jesus. Hail Mary, full of grace, the Lord is with thee. Blessed art thou among women, and blessed is the fruit of thy womb, Jesus. Hail Mary, full of grace, the Lord is with thee. Blessed art thou among women, and blessed is the fruit of thy womb, Jesus. Hail Mary, full of grace, the Lord is with thee. Blessed art thou among women, and blessed is the fruit of thy womb, Jesus.
4: Glory be to the Father, and to the Son, and to the Holy Spirit.
5: O my Jesus, forgive us our sins, save us from the fires of hell, and lead all souls to heaven, but especially those most in need of your mercy.
4: Fifth joyful mystery, finding of Jesus in the temple.
0: Our Father who art in heaven, hallowed be thy name. Thy kingdom come, thy will be done on earth as it is in heaven.
1: Give us this day our daily bread, and forgive us our trespasses, as we forgive those who trespass against us. And lead us not into temptation, but deliver us from evil.
0: Hail Mary, full of grace, the Lord is with thee. Blessed art thou among women, and blessed is the fruit of thy womb, Jesus. Hail Mary, full of grace, the Lord is with thee. Blessed art thou among women, and blessed is the fruit of thy womb, Jesus. Hail Mary, full of grace, the Lord is with thee. Blessed art thou among women, and blessed is the fruit of thy womb, Jesus. Hail Mary, full of grace, the Lord is with thee. Blessed art thou among women, and blessed is the fruit of thy womb, Jesus. Hail Mary, full of grace, the Lord is with thee. Blessed art thou among women, and blessed is the fruit of thy womb, Jesus. Hail Mary, full of grace, the Lord is with thee. Blessed art thou among women, and blessed is the fruit of thy womb, Jesus. Hail Mary, full of grace, the Lord is with thee. Blessed art thou among women, and blessed is the fruit of thy womb, Jesus. Hail Mary, full of grace, the Lord is with thee. Blessed art thou among women, and blessed is the fruit of thy womb, Jesus. Hail Mary, full of grace, the Lord is with thee. Blessed art thou among women, and blessed is the fruit of thy womb, Jesus. Hail Mary, full of grace, the Lord is with thee. Blessed art thou among women, and blessed is the fruit of thy womb, Jesus.
1: Holy Mary, Mother of God, pray for us sinners now and at the hour of our death. Amen.
2: be to the Father, and to the Son, and to the Holy Spirit.
1: As it was in the beginning, is now, and ever shall be, world without end.
5: O my Jesus, forgive us our sins, save us from the fires of hell, and lead all souls to heaven, but especially those most in need of your mercy. Hail, Holy Queen, Mother of Mercy, our life, our sweetness, and our hope. To thee do we cry, poor banished children of Eve. To thee do we send up our sighs, mourning and weeping in this valley of tears. Turn, then, most gracious Advocate, thine eyes of mercy toward us. And after this our exile, show unto us the blessed fruit of thy womb, Jesus. O clement, our loving and sweet Virgin Mary. Pray for us, the Holy Mother of God,
6: that we may be worthy of the promises of Christ.
5: We fly to thy patronage, O Holy Mother of God. Despise not our petitions and our necessities, but deliver us from all dangers, O ever glorious and blessed Virgin Mary.
2: In the name of the Father, and of the Son, and of the Holy
7: Son, our Lord, who was conceived by the Holy Ghost, born of the Virgin Mary, suffered under Pontius Pilate, was crucified, died, and was buried. He descended into hell, and on the third day he rose again from the dead. He ascended into heaven and sits at the right hand of God, the Father Almighty, and from thence he shall come to judge the living and the dead.
8: Amen. Amen. The Holy Ghost, the Holy Catholic Church, the communion of saints, the forgiveness of sins, the resurrection of the body, and life everlasting. Amen.
7: Our Father who art in heaven, hallowed be thy name. Thy kingdom come, thy will be done on earth as it is in heaven.
8: Give us this day our daily bread, and forgive us our trespasses, as we forgive those who trespass against us. And lead us not into temptation, but deliver us from evil. Amen.
7: Hail Mary, full of grace, the Lord is with thee. Blessed art thou amongst women, and blessed is the fruit of thy womb, Jesus.
8: Holy Mary, Mother of God, pray for us sinners, now and at the hour of our death. Amen.
7: Hail Mary, full of grace, the Lord is with thee. Blessed art thou amongst women, and blessed is the fruit of thy womb, Jesus.
8: Holy Mary, Mother of God, pray for us sinners, now and at the hour of our death. Amen.
7: Hail Mary, full of grace, the Lord is with thee. Blessed art thou amongst women, and blessed is the fruit of thy womb, Jesus.
8: Holy Mary, Mother of God, pray for us sinners, now and at the hour of our death.

0: five sorrowful mysteries. The first is the agony in the garden. Our Father who art in heaven, hallowed be thy name. Thy kingdom come, thy will be done on earth as it is in heaven.
1: Give us this day our daily bread, and forgive us our trespasses, as we forgive those who trespass against us. And lead us not into temptation, but deliver us from evil. Amen.
0: Hail Mary, full of grace, the Lord is with thee. Blessed art thou amongst women, and blessed is the fruit of thy womb, Jesus.
1: Holy Mary, Mother of God, pray for us sinners, now and at the hour of our death. Amen.
0: Hail Mary, full of grace, the Lord is with thee. Blessed art thou amongst women, and blessed is the fruit of thy womb, Jesus.
1: Holy Mary, Mother of God, pray for us sinners, now and at the hour of our death. Amen.
0: Hail Mary, full of grace, the Lord is with thee. Blessed art thou amongst women, and blessed is the fruit of thy womb, Jesus.
1: Holy Mary, Mother of God, pray for us sinners, now and at the hour of our death. Amen.
0: Hail Mary, full of grace, the Lord is with thee. Blessed art thou amongst women, and blessed is the fruit of thy womb, Jesus.
1: Holy Mary, Mother of God, pray for us sinners, now and at the hour of our death. Amen.
0: Hail Mary, full of grace, the Lord is with thee. Blessed art thou amongst women, and blessed is the fruit of thy womb, Jesus.
1: Holy Mary, Mother of God, pray for us sinners, now and at the hour of our death. Amen.
0: Hail Mary, full of grace, the Lord is with thee. Blessed art thou amongst women, and blessed is the fruit of thy womb, Jesus.
1: Holy Mary, Mother of God, pray for us sinners, now and at the hour of our death. Amen.
0: Hail Mary, full of grace, the Lord is with thee. Blessed art thou amongst women, and blessed is the fruit of thy womb, Jesus.
1: Holy Mary, Mother of God, pray for us sinners, now and at the hour of our death. Amen.
0: Hail Mary, full of grace, the Lord is with thee. Blessed art thou amongst women, and blessed is the fruit of thy womb, Jesus.
1: Holy Mary, Mother of God, pray for us sinners, now and at the hour of our death. Amen.
0: Hail Mary, full of grace, the Lord is with thee. Blessed art thou amongst women, and blessed is the fruit of thy womb, Jesus.
1: Holy Mary, Mother of God, pray for us sinners, now and at the hour of our death. Amen.
0: Hail Mary, full of grace, the Lord is with thee. Blessed art thou amongst women, and blessed is the fruit of thy womb, Jesus.
1: Holy Mary, Mother of

0: my Jesus.
1: Forgive us our sins, save us from the fires of hell, and give all souls to heaven, especially those who most need thy mercy.
2: Second sorrowful mystery, the scourging at the pillar. Our Father, who art in heaven, hallowed be thy name. Thy kingdom come, thy will be done on earth as it is in heaven.
1: Give us this day our daily bread, and forgive us our trespasses, as we forgive those who trespass against us. And lead us not into temptation, but deliver us from evil. Amen.
2: Hail Mary, full of grace, the Lord is with thee. Blessed art thou, and blessed is the fruit of thy womb, Jesus.
1: Holy Mary, Mother of God, pray for us sinners, now and at the hour of our death. Amen.
2: Hail Mary, full of grace, the Lord is with thee. Blessed art thou, and blessed is the fruit of thy womb, Jesus.
1: Holy Mary, Mother of God, pray for us sinners, now and at the hour of our death. Amen.
2: Hail Mary, full of grace, the Lord is with thee. Blessed art thou, and blessed is the fruit of thy womb, Jesus.
1: Holy Mary, Mother of God, pray for us sinners, now and at the hour of our death. Amen.
2: Hail Mary, full of grace, the Lord is with thee. Blessed art thou, and blessed is the fruit of thy womb, Jesus.
1: Holy Mary, Mother of God, pray for us sinners, now and at the hour of our death. Amen.
2: Hail Mary, full of grace, the Lord is with thee. Blessed art thou, and blessed is the fruit of thy womb, Jesus.
1: Holy Mary, Mother of God, pray for us sinners, now and at the hour of our death. Amen.
2: Hail Mary, full of grace, the Lord is with thee. Blessed art thou, blessed is the fruit of thy womb, Jesus.
1: Holy Mary, Mother of God, pray for us sinners, now and at the hour of our death. Amen.
2: Hail Mary, full of grace, the Lord is with thee. Blessed art thou, and blessed is the fruit of thy womb, Jesus.
1: Holy Mary, Mother of God, pray for us sinners, now and at the hour of our death. Amen.
2: Hail Mary, full of grace, the Lord is with thee. Blessed art thou, and blessed is the fruit of thy womb, Jesus.
1: Holy Mary, Mother of God, pray for us sinners, now and at the hour of our death. Amen.
2: Hail Mary, full of grace, the Lord is with thee. Blessed art thou, and blessed is the fruit of thy womb, Jesus.
1: Holy Mary, Mother of God, pray for us sinners, now and at the hour of our death. Amen.
2: Hail Mary, full of grace, the Lord is with thee. Blessed art thou, and blessed is the fruit of thy womb, Jesus.
1: Holy Mary,

0: mystery there is the mercy of thy mercy.
1: The third sorrowful mystery is the crown of thorns. Our Father, who art in heaven, hallowed be thy name. Thy kingdom come, thy will be done on earth as it is in heaven.
0: Give us this day our daily bread, and forgive us our trespasses, as we forgive those who trespass against us. And lead us not into temptation, but deliver us from evil. Amen.
1: Hail Mary, full of grace, the Lord is with thee. Blessed art thou amongst women, and blessed is the fruit of thy womb, Jesus.
0: Holy Mary, Mother of God, pray for us sinners, now and at the hour of our death. Amen.
1: Hail Mary, full of grace, the Lord is with thee. Blessed art thou amongst women, and blessed is the fruit of thy womb, Jesus.
0: Holy Mary, Mother of God, pray for us sinners, now and at the hour of our death. Amen.
1: Of grace, the Lord is with thee. Blessed art thou amongst women, and blessed is the fruit of thy womb, Jesus.
0: Holy Mary, Mother of God, pray for us sinners, now and at the hour of our death. Amen.
1: Hail Mary, full of grace, the Lord is with thee. Blessed art thou amongst women, and blessed is the fruit of thy womb, Jesus.
0: Holy Mary, Mother of God, pray for us sinners, now and at the hour of our death. Amen.
1: Hail Mary, full of grace, the Lord is with thee. Blessed art thou amongst women, and blessed is the fruit of thy womb, Jesus.
0: Holy Mary, Mother of God, pray for us sinners, now and at the hour of our death. Amen.
1: Hail Mary, full of grace, the Lord is with thee. Blessed art thou amongst women, and blessed is the fruit of thy womb, Jesus.
0: Holy Mary, Mother of God, pray for us sinners, now and at the hour of our death. Amen.
1: Hail Mary, full of grace, the Lord is with thee. Blessed art thou amongst women, and blessed is the fruit of thy womb, Jesus.
0: Holy Mary, Mother of God, pray for us sinners, now and at the hour of our death. Amen.
1: Hail Mary, full of grace, the Lord is with thee. Blessed art thou amongst women, and blessed is the fruit of thy womb, Jesus.
0: Holy Mary, Mother of God, pray for us sinners, now and at the hour of our death. Amen.
1: Hail Mary, full of grace, the Lord is with thee. Blessed art thou amongst women, and blessed is the fruit of thy womb, Jesus.
0: Holy Mary, Mother of God, pray for us sinners, now and at the hour of our death. Amen.
1: Hail Mary, full of grace, the Lord is with thee. Blessed art thou amongst women, and blessed is the fruit of thy womb, Jesus.
0: Holy Mary, Mother of God,

0: lead us into fire as hell, and lead all souls to heaven, especially those who most need thy mercy.
1: The fourth sorrowful mystery is the carrying of the cross. Our Father, who art in heaven, hallowed be thy name. Thy kingdom come, thy will be done on earth as it is in heaven.
0: You are to stay, and I'll be great, and forgive us our trespasses, as we forgive those who trespass against us. And lead us not into temptation, but deliver us from evil. Amen.
1: Hail Mary, full of grace, the Lord is with thee. Blessed art thou amongst women, and blessed is the fruit of thy womb, Jesus.
0: Holy Mary, Mother of God, pray for us sinners, now and at the hour of our death. Amen.
1: Hail Mary, full of grace, the Lord is with thee. Blessed art thou amongst women, and blessed is the fruit of thy womb, Jesus.
0: Holy Mary, Mother of God, pray for us sinners, now and at the hour of our death. Amen.
1: Full of grace, the Lord is with thee. Blessed art thou amongst women, and blessed is the fruit of thy womb, Jesus.
0: Holy Mary, Mother of God, pray for us sinners, now and at the hour of our death. Amen.
1: Hail Mary, full of grace, the Lord is with thee. Blessed art thou amongst women, and blessed is the fruit of thy womb, Jesus.
0: Holy Mary, Mother of God, pray for us sinners, now and at the hour of our death. Amen.
1: Mary, full of grace, the Lord is with thee. Blessed art thou amongst women, and blessed is the fruit of thy womb, Jesus.
0: Holy Mary, Mother of God, pray for us sinners, now and at the hour of our death. Amen.
1: Hail Mary, full of grace, the Lord is with thee. Blessed art thou amongst women, and blessed is the fruit of thy womb, Jesus.
0: Holy Mary, Mother of God, pray for us sinners, now and at the hour of our death. Amen.
1: Hail Mary, full of grace, the Lord is with thee. Blessed art thou amongst women, and blessed is the fruit of thy womb, Jesus.
0: Holy Mary, Mother of God, pray for us sinners, now and at the hour of our death. Amen.
1: Hail Mary, full of grace, the Lord is with thee. Blessed art thou amongst women, and blessed is the fruit of thy womb, Jesus.
0: Holy Mary, Mother of God, pray for us sinners, now and at the hour of our death. Amen.
1: Mary, full of grace, the Lord is with thee. Blessed art thou amongst women, and blessed is the fruit of thy womb, Jesus.
0: Holy Mary, Mother of God, pray for us sinners, now and at the hour of our death. Amen.
1: Mary, full of grace, the Lord is with thee. Blessed art thou amongst women, and blessed is the fruit of thy womb, Jesus.
0: Holy Mary, Mother of God, pray for us sinners.

0: Lord Jesus,
1: forgive us our sins, save us from fire and hell, and lead all souls to heaven, especially those most in need of thy mercy.
2: The fifth soul of the mystery is the crucifixion and death of our Lord. Our Father, who art in heaven, hallowed be thy name. Thy kingdom come, thy will be done on earth as it is in heaven.
0: Give us this day our daily bread, and forgive us our trespasses, as we forgive those who trespass against us. And lead us not into temptation, but deliver us from evil. Amen.
2: Hail Mary, full of grace, the Lord is with thee. Blessed art thou amongst women, and blessed is the fruit of thy womb, Jesus.
0: Holy Mary, Mother of God, pray for us sinners, now and at the hour of our death. Amen.
2: Hail Mary, full of grace, the Lord is with thee. Blessed art thou amongst women, and blessed is the fruit of thy womb, Jesus.
0: Holy Mary, Mother of God, pray for us sinners, now and at the hour of our death. Amen.
2: Hail Mary, full of grace, the Lord is with thee. Blessed art thou amongst women, and blessed is the fruit of thy womb, Jesus.
0: Holy Mary, Mother of God, pray for us sinners, now at the hour of our death. Amen.
2: Hail Mary, full of grace, the Lord is with thee. Blessed art thou amongst women, and blessed is the fruit of thy womb, Jesus.
0: Holy Mary, Mother of God, pray for us sinners, now at the hour of our death. Amen.
2: Hail Mary, full of grace, the Lord is with thee. Blessed art thou amongst women, and blessed is the fruit of thy womb, Jesus.
0: Holy Mary, Mother of God, pray for us sinners, now and at the hour of our death. Amen.
2: Hail Mary, full of grace, the Lord is with thee. Blessed art thou amongst women, and blessed is the fruit of thy womb, Jesus.
0: Holy Mary, Mother of God, pray for us sinners, now and at the hour of our death. Amen.
2: Hail Mary, full of grace, the Lord is with thee. Blessed art thou amongst women, and blessed is the fruit of thy womb, Jesus.
0: Holy Mary, Mother of God, pray for us sinners, now and at the hour of our death. Amen.
2: Hail Mary, full of grace, the Lord is with thee. Blessed art thou amongst women, and blessed is the fruit of thy womb, Jesus.
0: Holy Mary, Mother of God, pray for us sinners, now and at the hour of our death. Amen.
2: Hail Mary, full of grace, the Lord is with thee. Blessed art thou amongst women, and blessed is the fruit of thy womb, Jesus.
0: Holy Mary, Mother of God, pray for us sinners, now and at the hour of our death. Amen.
2: Hail Mary, full of grace, the Lord is with thee. Blessed art thou amongst women, and blessed is the fruit of thy womb, Jesus.
0: Holy Mary, Mother of God, pray for us sinners, now and at the hour of our death. Amen.

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1: And your sight seems to send us from the bodies of God. May all souls to heaven, especially those who most need thy mercy.
2: Hail, Holy Queen,
0: Mother of Mercy, may our life, our sweetness, and our hope. To thee do we cry, avenged children of Eve. To thee do we send our sorrows, mourning, weeping, and sighing with tears. Tell me, most gracious advocate, for thy eyes and mercy towards us. And after this, thy example shall unto us the blessed fruit of our loving Jesus. O clement, O loving, O secret, O generous.
2: Pray for us, O Holy Mother of God.
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2: In the name of the Father, and of the Son, and of the Holy Ghost, and I believe in God, the Father Almighty, Creator of heaven and earth, and in Jesus Christ, His only Son, our Lord, who was conceived by the Holy Ghost, born of the Virgin Mary, suffered under Pontius Pilate, was crucified, died, and was buried. He descended into hell. The third day he arose again from the dead. He ascended into heaven, sitteth at the right hand of God the Father Almighty. From thence he shall come to judge the living and the dead. Our Father who art in heaven, hallowed be thy name. Thy kingdom come, thy will be done on earth as it is in heaven.
4: Give us
2: Hail Mary, full of grace, the Lord is with thee. Blessed art thou amongst women, and blessed is the fruit of thy womb, Jesus.
4: Holy Mary, Mother of God,
2: hail Mary, full of grace, the Lord is with thee. Blessed art thou amongst women, and blessed is the fruit of thy womb, Jesus.
4: Holy Mary, Mother of God,
2: hail Mary, full of grace, the Lord is with thee. Blessed art thou amongst women, and blessed is the fruit of thy womb, Jesus.

0: First glorious mystery of the resurrection. Our Father who art in heaven, hallowed be thy name. Thy kingdom come, thy will be done on earth as it is in heaven. Hail Mary, full of grace, the Lord is with thee. Blessed art thou amongst women, and blessed is the fruit of thy womb, Jesus.
1: Holy Mary, Mother of God,
0: pray for us sinners now and at the hour of our death. Hail Mary, full of grace, the Lord is with thee. Blessed art thou amongst women, and blessed is the fruit of thy womb, Jesus.
1: Holy Mary, Mother of God, pray for us sinners now and at the hour of our death.
0: Hail Mary, full of grace, the Lord is with thee. Blessed art thou amongst women, and blessed is the fruit of thy womb, Jesus.
1: Holy Mary, Mother of God, pray for us sinners now and at the hour of our death.
0: Hail Mary, full of grace, the Lord is with thee. Blessed art thou amongst women, and blessed is the fruit of thy womb, Jesus.
1: Holy Mary, Mother of God, pray for us sinners now and at the hour of our death.
0: Hail Mary, full of grace, the Lord is with thee. Blessed art thou amongst women, and blessed is the fruit of thy womb, Jesus.
1: Holy Mary, Mother of God, pray for us sinners now and at the hour of our death.
0: Hail Mary, full of grace, the Lord is with thee. Blessed art thou amongst women, and blessed is the fruit of thy womb, Jesus.
1: Holy Mary, Mother of God, pray for us sinners now and at the hour of our death.
0: Hail Mary, full of grace, the Lord is with thee. Blessed art thou amongst women, and blessed is the fruit of thy womb, Jesus.
1: Holy Mary, Mother of God, pray for us sinners now and at the hour of our death.
0: Hail Mary, full of grace, the Lord is with thee. Blessed art thou amongst women, and blessed is the fruit of thy womb, Jesus.
1: Holy Mary, Mother of God, pray for us sinners now and at the hour of our death.
0: Hail Mary, full of grace, the Lord is with thee. Blessed art thou amongst women, and blessed is the fruit of thy womb, Jesus.
1: Holy Mary, Mother of God, pray for us sinners.
0: Hail Mary, full of grace, the Lord is with thee. Blessed art thou amongst women, and blessed is the fruit of thy womb, Jesus.
1: Holy Mary, Mother of God, pray for us sinners now and at the hour of our death.

0: second glorious mystery is the Ascension. Our Father who art in heaven, hallowed be thy name. Thy kingdom come, thy will be done on earth as it is in heaven.
1: Give us this day our daily bread, and forgive us our trespasses, as we forgive those who trespass against us. And lead us not into temptation,
0: Hail Mary, full of grace, the Lord is with thee. Blessed art thou amongst women, and blessed is the fruit of thy womb, Jesus.
1: Holy Mary, Mother of God, pray for us sinners now and at the hour of our death.
0: Hail Mary, full of grace, the Lord is with thee. Blessed art thou amongst women, and blessed is the fruit of thy womb, Jesus.
1: Holy Mary, Mother of God, pray for us sinners now and at the hour of our death.
0: Hail Mary, full of grace, the Lord is with thee. Blessed art thou amongst women, and blessed is the fruit of thy womb, Jesus.
1: Holy Mary, Mother of God, pray for us sinners now and at the hour of our death.
0: Hail Mary, full of grace, the Lord is with thee. Blessed art thou amongst women, and blessed is the fruit of thy womb, Jesus.
1: Holy Mary, Mother of God, pray for us sinners now.
0: Hail Mary, full of grace, the Lord is with thee. Blessed art thou amongst women, and blessed is the fruit of thy womb, Jesus.
1: Holy Mary, Mother of God, pray for us sinners now.
0: Hail Mary, full of grace, the Lord is with thee. Blessed art thou amongst women, and blessed is the fruit of thy womb, Jesus.
1: Holy Mary, Mother of God, pray for us sinners now.
0: Hail Mary, full of grace, the Lord is with thee. Blessed art thou amongst women, and blessed is the fruit of thy womb, Jesus.
1: Holy Mary, Mother of God, pray for us sinners now.
0: Hail Mary, full of grace, the Lord is with thee. Blessed art thou amongst women, and blessed is the fruit of thy womb, Jesus.
1: Holy Mary, Mother of God, pray for us.
0: Hail Mary, full of grace, the Lord is with thee. Blessed art thou amongst women, and blessed is the fruit of thy womb, Jesus.
1: Holy Mary, Mother of God, pray for us sinners now.
0: Hail Mary, full of grace, the Lord is with thee. Blessed art thou amongst women, and blessed is the fruit of thy womb, Jesus.
1: Holy Mary, Mother of God, pray for us sinners now.

0: The third glorious mystery is the descent of the Holy Ghost upon the apostles of Mary. Our Father, who art in heaven, hallowed be thy name. Thy kingdom come, thy will be done on earth as it is in heaven.
1: Give us this day our daily bread, and forgive us our trespasses, as we forgive
0: Hail Mary, full of grace, the Lord is with thee. Blessed art thou amongst women, and blessed is the fruit of thy womb, Jesus.
1: Holy Mary, Mother of God, pray for us sinners now and at the hour of our death.
0: Hail Mary, full of grace, the Lord is with thee. Blessed art thou amongst women, and blessed is the fruit of thy womb, Jesus.
1: Holy Mary, Mother of God, pray for us sinners now and at the hour of our death.
0: Hail Mary, full of grace, the Lord is with thee. Blessed art thou amongst women, and blessed is the fruit of thy womb, Jesus.
1: Holy Mary, Mother of God, pray for us sinners now and at
0: Hail Mary, full of grace, the Lord is with thee. Blessed art thou amongst women, and blessed is the fruit of thy womb, Jesus.
1: Holy Mary, Mother of God, pray for us sinners now and at
0: Hail Mary, full of grace, the Lord is with thee. Blessed art thou amongst women, and blessed is the fruit of thy womb, Jesus.
1: Holy Mary, Mother of God, pray for us sinners now and at
0: Hail Mary, full of grace, the Lord is with thee. Blessed art thou amongst women, and blessed is the fruit of thy womb, Jesus.
1: Holy Mary, Mother of God, pray for us sinners now and at the hour of our death.
0: Hail Mary, full of grace, the Lord is with thee. Blessed art thou amongst women, and blessed is the fruit of thy womb, Jesus.
1: Holy Mary, Mother of God, pray for us sinners now and at the hour of our death.
0: Hail Mary, full of grace, the Lord is with thee. Blessed art thou amongst women, and blessed is the fruit of thy womb, Jesus.
1: Holy Mary, Mother of God, pray for us sinners now and at
0: Hail Mary, full of grace, the Lord is with thee. Blessed art thou amongst women, and blessed is the fruit of thy womb, Jesus.
1: Holy Mary, Mother of God, pray for us sinners now and at
0: Hail Mary, full of grace, the Lord is with thee. Blessed art thou amongst women, and blessed is the fruit of thy womb, Jesus.
1: Holy Mary, Mother of God, pray for us sinners now and at

0: Forgive us our sins, save us from fire and fire. Lead all souls to heaven, especially
1: those who are most in need of mercy. The fourth glorious mystery is the Assumption. Our Father, who art in heaven, hallowed be thy name. Thy kingdom come, thy will be done on earth as it is in heaven.
0: Give us this day our daily bread, and forgive us our trespasses, as we forgive those who trespass against us. And lead us not into temptation,
1: but deliver us from evil. Hail Mary, full of grace, the Lord is with thee. Blessed art thou among women, and blessed is the fruit of thy womb, Jesus.
0: Holy Mary, Mother of God, pray for us sinners, now and at the hour of our
1: death. Hail Mary, full of grace, the Lord is with thee. Blessed art thou among women, and blessed is the fruit of thy womb, Jesus.
0: Holy Mary, Mother of God, pray for us sinners, now and at the hour of our death.
1: Hail Mary, full of grace, the Lord is with thee. Blessed art thou among women, and blessed is the fruit of thy womb, Jesus.
0: Holy Mary, Mother of God, pray for us sinners,
1: Hail Mary, full of grace, the Lord is with thee. Blessed art thou among women, and blessed is the fruit of thy womb, Jesus.
0: Holy Mary, Mother of God, pray for us sinners, now and at the hour of our death.
1: Hail Mary, full of grace, the Lord is with thee. Blessed art thou among women, and blessed is the fruit of thy womb, Jesus.
0: Holy Mary, Mother of God, pray for us sinners, now and at the hour of our death.
1: Hail Mary, full of grace, the Lord is with thee. Blessed art thou among women, and blessed is the fruit of thy womb, Jesus.
0: Holy Mary, Mother of God, pray for us sinners, now and at the hour of our death.
1: Hail Mary, full of grace, Lord is with thee. Blessed art thou among women, and blessed is the fruit of thy womb, Jesus.
0: Holy Mary, Mother of God, pray for us sinners, now and at the hour of our death.
1: Hail Mary, full of grace, Lord is with thee. Blessed art thou among women, and blessed is the fruit of thy womb, Jesus.
0: Holy Mary, Mother of God, pray for us sinners, now and at the hour of our death.
1: Hail Mary, full of grace, Lord is with thee. Blessed art thou among women, and blessed is the fruit of thy womb, Jesus.
0: Holy Mary, Mother of God, pray for us sinners, now and at the hour of our death.
1: Hail Mary, full of grace, Lord is with thee. Blessed art thou among women, and blessed is the fruit of thy womb, Jesus.
0: Holy Mary, Mother of God, pray for us sinners, now and at the hour of our death.

0: Lord Jesus,
1: forgive us our sins, save us from the fires of hell. Lead all souls to heaven, especially those most in need of
2: mercy. The fifth glorious mystery is the coronation. Our Father, who art in heaven, hallowed be thy name. Thy kingdom come, thy will be done on earth as it is in heaven.
1: Give us this day our daily bread, and forgive us our trespasses, as we forgive those who trespass against us. And lead us not into temptation,
2: but deliver us from evil. Hail Mary, full of grace, the Lord is with thee. Blessed art thou amongst women, and blessed is the fruit of thy womb, Jesus.
1: Holy Mary, Mother of God, pray for us sinners, now and at the hour of our death. Amen.
2: Hail Mary, full of grace, the Lord is with thee. Blessed art thou amongst women, and blessed is the fruit of thy womb, Jesus.
1: Holy Mary, Mother of God, pray for us sinners, now and at the hour of our death.
2: Hail Mary, full of grace, the Lord is with thee. Blessed art thou amongst women, and blessed is the fruit of thy womb, Jesus.
1: Holy Mary, Mother of God, pray for us sinners, now and at the hour of our death.
2: Hail Mary, full of grace, the Lord is with thee. Blessed art thou amongst women, and blessed is the fruit of thy womb, Jesus.
1: Holy Mary, Mother of God, pray for us sinners, now and at the hour of our death.
2: Full of grace, the Lord is with thee. Blessed art thou amongst women, and blessed is the fruit of thy womb, Jesus.
1: Holy Mary, Mother of God, pray for us sinners, now and at the hour of our death.
2: Hail Mary, full of grace, the Lord is with thee. Blessed art thou amongst women, and blessed is the fruit of thy womb, Jesus.
1: Holy Mary, Mother of God, pray for us sinners, now and at the hour of our death.
2: Hail Mary, full of grace, the Lord is with thee. Blessed art thou amongst women, and blessed is the fruit of thy womb, Jesus.
1: Holy Mary, Mother of God, pray for us sinners,
2: with thee. Blessed art thou amongst women, and blessed is the fruit of thy womb, Jesus.
1: Holy Mary, Mother of God, pray for us sinners, now and at the hour of our death.
2: Hail Mary, full of grace, Lord is with thee. Blessed art thou amongst women, and blessed is the fruit of thy womb, Jesus.
1: Holy Mary, Mother of God, pray for us sinners, now and at the hour of our death.
2: Lord is with thee. Blessed art thou amongst women, and blessed is the fruit of thy womb, Jesus.
1: Holy Mary,

0: Forgive us our sins, and save us from the fire of hell. Lead all souls to heaven, especially those who most need thy mercy. Hail, Holy Queen, Mother of mercy, and Lord of righteousness, and our Lord. To thee we cry, our precious Son, to thee we send up our sighs, mourning, and weeping, and our fountain of tears. Turn the most gracious heaven, and mercy towards us. And after this, thy grace thou hast shown unto us, and blessed through the Lamb of Jesus. Upon the blood of the Holy Spirit.
1: Pray for us, Holy Mother of God. O God, whose only begotten Son, by his life, death, and resurrection, hath purchased for us the rewards of eternal salvation, grant, we beseech thee, that in meditating upon these mysteries of the most holy rosary of the Blessed Virgin Mary, we may imitate what they contain and obtain what they promise, through the same Christ our Lord.

0: In the name of the Father, and of the Son, and of the Holy Spirit. Amen. Lord, have mercy on us.
1: Christ, have mercy on us.
0: Lord, have mercy on us. Christ, hear us.
1: Christ, graciously hear us.
0: God, the Father of heaven,
1: have mercy on us.
0: God, the Son, Redeemer of the world,
1: have mercy on us.
0: God, the Holy Spirit,
1: have mercy on us.
0: Holy Trinity, one God,
1: have mercy on us.
0: Holy Mary,
1: pray for us.
0: Holy Mother of God,
1: pray for us.
0: Holy Virgin of Virgins,
1: pray for us.
0: Mother of Christ,
1: pray for us.
0: Mother of the Church,
1: pray for us.
0: Mother of Divine Grace,
1: pray for us.
0: Mother Most Pure,
1: pray for us.
0: Mother Most Chaste,
1: pray for us.
0: Mother Inviolate,
1: pray for us.
0: Mother Undefiled,
1: pray for us.
0: Mother Most Amiable,
1: pray for us.
0: Mother Most Admirable,
1: pray for us.
0: Mother of Good Counsel,
1: pray for us.
0: Mother of our Creator,
1: pray for us.
0: Mother of our Savior,
1: pray for us.
0: Virgin Most Prudent,
1: pray for us.
0: Virgin Most Venerable,
1: pray for us.
0: Virgin Most Renowned,
1: pray for us.
0: Virgin Most Powerful,
1: pray for us.
0: Virgin Most Merciful,
1: pray for us.
0: Virgin Most Faithful,
1: pray for us.
0: Mirror of Justice,
1: pray for us.
0: Seat of Wisdom,
1: pray for us.
0: Cause of our Joy,
1: pray for us.
0: Spiritual Vessel,
1: pray for us.
0: Vessel of Honor,
1: pray for us.
0: Singular Vessel of Devotion,
1: pray for us.
0: Mystical Rose,
1: pray for us.
0: Tower of David,
1: pray for us.
0: Tower of Ivory,
1: pray for us.
0: House of Gold,
1: pray for us.
0: Ark of the Covenant,
1: pray for us.
0: Gate of Heaven,
1: pray for us.
0: Morning Star,
1: pray for us.
0: Health of the Sick,
1: pray for us.
0: Refuge of Sinners,
1: pray for us.
0: Comforter of the Afflicted,
1: pray for us.
0: Help of Christians,
1: pray for us.
0: Queen of Angels,
1: pray for us.
0: Queen of Patriarchs,
1: pray for us.
0: Queen of Prophets,
1: pray for us.
0: Queen of Apostles,
1: pray for us.
0: Queen of Martyrs,
1: pray for us.
0: Queen of Confessors,
1: pray for us.
0: Queen of Virgins,
1: pray for us.
0: Queen of All Saints,
1: pray for us.
0: Queen conceived without original sin,
1: pray for us.
0: Queen assumed into Heaven,
1: pray for us.
0: Queen of the Most Holy Rosary,
1: pray for us.
0: Queen of Families,
1: pray for us.
0: Queen of Peace,
1: pray for us.
0: Lamb of God, who takest away the sins of the world,
2: spare us, O Lord.
0: Lamb of God, who takest away the sins of the world,
2: graciously hear us, O Lord.
0: Lamb of God, who takest away the sins of the world,
2: have mercy on us.
0: Pray for us, O Holy Mother of God,
2: that we may be made worthy of the promises of Christ.
0: Let us pray. Grant, we beseech thee, O Lord God, that we, thy servants, may enjoy perpetual health of mind and body, and by the glorious intercession of the Blessed Mary, ever-Virgin, be delivered from present sorrow and enjoy everlasting happiness, through Christ our Lord.
2: Amen.

0: A short meditation from the wisdom of the saints. It is easy enough to feel drawn to good, healthy people who have pleasant manners, but that is only natural love, not charity. A mother does not love her sick or possibly deformed child because he is lovable, but because she is his mother. We must pray to the Holy Ghost to put into our hearts that selfless devotion which nature has put into hers. St. Robert Bellarmine.
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1: Angelus Domini nunciavit Mariam,
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1: Ave Maria, gratia plena Dominus tecum, benedicta tu mulieribus, et benedictus fructus ventris tui, Iesus.

a short instruction on the Holy Mass. Of all the practices recommended by our holy religion, morning and evening prayers, prayers before and after meals, visits to the Most Holy Sacrament, Rosary, Way of the Cross, etc., the August sacrifice of the Mass is the greatest, the most precious, and the most holy, as well as the most conducive to man's salvation. Holy Mass was instituted by Christ himself at the Last Supper. He commanded his apostles to do the same that he had done, saying, "Do this for a commemoration of me." Assisting at Holy Mass, you should have the fourfold intention of adoration, by which we acknowledge our dependence on God as the ruler over life and death, of praise and thanksgiving for the benefits conferred on us, of reparation for our sins and negligences, of impetration to implore of him the grace necessary for our salvation. If you desire to implore other benefits from God through the holy sacrifice of the Mass, very well, but do not forget the main intention. You can offer the Mass in union with the priest for some particular end, for instance, to obtain the grace to practice a particular virtue, overcome a special temptation, or obtain any other favor, either for yourself or your neighbor.

Most of you have raised kids or are going to be raising kids. And the way you raise your kids, you want it to be complementing that life. I mean, we were talking about this recently. I gave a sermon, and I mentioned at the end of the sermon, one of the things, I said, make your kids work. It's like kids are, they can't do anything. They don't know what a wrench is. They don't even know what a nut and a bolt is. They couldn't jumpstart a lawnmower. They can't rake leaves. They can't sweep a floor. They have zero competence for any of this. And you know what? I insisted. I said, you know what? It's not because you needed that job done that you give them the work. You're creating an ethic. You're creating a disposition of soul. You're creating generosity and response and obedience and so many things. Those things are necessary for the seed of a vocation to actually sprout. They're necessary. And parents, if you don't make your kids do stuff, you ain't got vocations in your family. Your whole thing's going to be a disaster. They're going to be gone when they're 18, and they're going to blame every dang problem they ever had on you. That's the way it is. It doesn't... You're going to make your kids work. And there's lots of things. You know, like, sit down and have dinner together. This idea that we are getting young men coming for vocations whose mother never cooked. They always ordered out with DoorDash. And dad's happy and willing to pay for it. And they get their food. And he goes to his Xbox. She goes to her tablet. He goes to the bedroom. They never eat together as a family. Imagine. That's like destruction of... And you wonder why these kids can't communicate. They can't talk to each other because they never talked amongst themselves. And then you want that to come and be a priest in front of you? And then you wonder why he's a weirdo? Because he can't communicate with you? He can't talk to you? It's huge. And so, you know, we can talk all about this, you know, what's my offering. The job of a mother is self-offering. It's a selfless job. And there is an application of all of this stuff into your families and into your homes. And that's going to be the seedbed for vocations. So it's not just about, we need nuns. It's not about that. We need the kind of soil, too, where a vocation may take root. And it's not because a vocation can take root that it's valuable soil. It's valuable soil anyway, because you're going to save your souls of your kids that way, whether or not they had a vocation. So one of the things I say a lot, people hear me say this quite frequently, and it just seems like, Father, it seems like you're measuring the success of our mission by the number of vocations. So no, I'm not. I'm measuring the success of our mission by the kind of soil that exists. And it's just not conducive.

0: concerning cell phones, I want to discourage you and tell you you shouldn't bring your cell phone into the church to read like a missile. You don't want to be using that as your missile. Why is that? Well, first of all, it's not becoming to the house of God. And you can imagine if the priests and I were using an iPad at the altar instead of the missile, that's really off-putting and not very respectful. We would drag the electronic world right into the sanctuary and right to the altar for sacrifice. And yet you're in the sacrifice, you're in the sanctuary of God, and you're attending Mass. So I discourage you from using your cell phone, and may become a little more serious on my prohibition on that. But right now I want you to take the initiative to use your missal. The missal is the book given to us by the church to follow the Mass, to learn the prayers, to receive the graces that come through this particular day. It'd be better to pray your rosary than to read your electronic phone. And another reason, dear faithful, is the example we give to our children and to all of those who come to church. We're often telling them, we often know, we read, we study how these things impose themselves into our families, into our schools. And can you imagine that? If at home it's a cell phone, at school it's the iPad, and at church it's again the cell phone, we're never free of it. It follows us everywhere. It's as though that's our new way of looking through life. And it's really condemning of the mind. And plus, think of the distractions that come through it. Not only might you have Father Johnson get mad at you if it rings, but the little text pops up. Oh, I just got to check and see who that is. Oh, a new email came through. Oh. And we're always looking at that screen. We're always going to see the things that notify us. And then we could go into all the other reasons maybe it's not so good, such as, do we want the government and the cell phone companies to always be tracking where we are? Where we sat in the church and what we said? Do we want that always an imposition in our faith and in our life? I don't. So I think we really need to move away from it. And lastly, is just the delight of reading a book over looking at the phone. And I can tell you that's so true to me and reading my breviary. Sometimes I have to use a phone in traveling to the airport or when it's dark outside because I don't have a flashlight. The light is better coming right from the text, right? But when I go back to my breviary, just like reading the Bible, it's different. It's a different sensation, a different delight. There's a certain grace given by God by reading the official text of the church, which is the missal. So I ask you to take these things into consideration and get away from those electronics following you into church and buy and use the missals. You know how often we find missals hanging around the church that nobody claims? It's a whole stack of them in the main office. And so I let them sit there for a little bit. Then I have a special sale at half price for those who may need a missal. But how can we buy our missal and not use it, or not buy a missal and figure that we're going to attend the Mass properly? We should not be twiddling our thumbs or picking our fingers at Mass. We should be following the Mass and not through the phone.
1: We have our faith because we believe what God has revealed and what he teaches us through the church. We obey the church when we believe. We make acts of faith. It's an act of obedience. We don't understand the mysteries of our faith. We don't figure them out. We believe because God tells us, because the church teaches us. We obey. We obey when it comes to the commandments of the church, the precepts of the church. We don't choose them. Just like we don't choose the faith, we don't choose the commandments, we obey. When the priest celebrates the traditional Latin Mass, he obeys the rites of the church, the rubrics. He follows them as carefully as he possibly can. It's an act of obedience. The whole life of Catholics is that of obedience because we know the church knows better and the church is able to teach us how to live our Catholic lives, how to pray, what to pray for. The church tells us everything, and we are happy to obey, and we do so with joy in our hearts because the church can teach us how to love God and how to serve him. Protestantism is a rebellion, just like King Saul's rebellion. It's rebellion against the laws of the church, the prayers of the church, the customs of the church, the traditions of the church. And likewise, modernism is a rebellion. Sometimes people accuse us, traditional Catholics, of being disobedient. Disobedient to the Pope and the bishops who want to reform and change the church from within. And of being attached to our own will and our own way of doing things. In fact, everything we do is dictated to us by the church, handed down by the laws of the church, by the traditional code of canon law, by the rubrics, by the customs and the practices of our forefathers, and we do what has been proven and tried as producing saints. And we're happy to do it. We're not traditional because we want to be, because we choose to be, because this is our own idea, but because the church teaches us that. And the church has condemned all the modern errors and all the liberalism and the religious liberty and the ecumenism. It's all condemned. And the church has taught us. Archbishop Lefebvre was accused of saying, "You are disobedient to the Pope, Pope Paul VI, by refusing to say the new Mass." And he says, "Either I must obey the Pope before Vatican II or the Popes after Vatican II. I can't obey both. They're in contradiction with one another. Whom must I obey? The Church, the mind of the Church, of course." And the same applies to us too. And so it's our love of obedience which makes us traditional Catholics. And that love of obedience to the Church, the mind of the Church, the way the Church loves and adores and serves Almighty God. That's why we keep all the rules and customs. And that obedience is a precious virtue.
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3: And so, my dear faithful, in the Gospel of today, our Lord speaks of the Pharisee and the publican. Two men, both of them going to the temple to pray, both of them going to speak with the Lord, to ask of those things necessary, not for their salvation. And so our Lord tells us that one of them went home justified, whereas the other did not. That is to say that one prayed well and the other did not. And so what is then necessary to pray well? What is the key to have our prayers heard? And so our Lord teaches us what is necessary to pray well by giving us this parable of today. So we remember from the Gospel of today that one comes to the temple to thank God that he is not like the others. And he stands by himself and begins to pray in reality to himself. He thanks God that he is not like the others. He keeps the commandments, he fulfills the law. He is not a thief, he is just, he keeps the legal prescriptions. He is not like the rest of men, as he says in his prayer, but is proud of the fact that he is worthy to be heard by God. Whereas the other simply comes before God and kneels and asks for pardon because he is a sinner and has need of the pardon of God. He has need of the grace of God. And as our Lord says, the second, the one who comes into the temple to only announce his sins to the Lord, is one who will return justified. He is the one who will be saved. Whereas the other is a Pharisee, the Pharisees who crucified our Lord and crucify him even to this day. And so, my dear faithful, we must remember to understand what prayer is. We must go to our definition that we know already from our catechism. To remember the catechism, that prayer is an elevation of the mind towards God in order to adore him, to thank him, and to ask of him that which we have need. So these ends of prayer, well, the purpose of prayer, not only define its limits, but also its great dignity, to elevate the mind toward God. And so from the very nature of prayer, from this very definition from our catechism, we can see the dispositions that we ought to have in order to be heard by God, which our Lord illustrates in the Gospel of today. And so first of all, the prayer must be humble. If one adores somebody, someone, it is because he is superior, he is worthy of adoration, he is above. And so if you thank somebody for something, it is because they have done you a good turn. They are there by their charity greater or better than you. And if one asks for something, it's because one doesn't have what one asks for, and the other does. And so all of this, all of these ends of prayer, imply or require a humility. It takes humility to regard another as superior. It takes humility to recognize a need or something that we want. It recognizes also, it also, humility is also that is implied in every gratitude, in every act of thanks. There's also an implied humility. Because it is exactly the proud who think they do not have need of anyone. It is the proud who think they are superior to the rest. It is the proud who think everything is due to them or belonging to them. And so the Pharisee is proud. He thinks himself already perfect. And so he will never receive anything from God. How can you fill a vessel that is always filled up? How can you put water in a glass that is already filled with mud? You cannot do that. And so that is why the Pharisee will come before God filled with himself, and so receive nothing from God. Whereas the publican comes before God knowing that he is unworthy, acknowledges the fact that he is empty, that he has nothing, that he is truly not worthy to come before God. And yet he will return home justified, filled with good things. And so to remember, my dear faithful, also that prayer must pay attention to what it is saying. That is to say, if we truly are speaking with God, an elevation of the mind to God, as the Catechism says, it is to God and not to ourselves. We must pay attention to whom we speak. So in a certain manner, it is insulting to be in the presence of someone and ignore his existence. No, it is the same thing with God. That we must fix our attention on him who loves us, to that which we desire from him, or at least to the words by which we express this desire. There are many different ways one can have an attention to somebody. You know, sometimes when you're speaking with somebody, you don't exactly listen to all their words, but rather look at their face and see what kind of emotion or what are they really feeling. You know, and that's sufficient to be with that person. You don't need to understand everything that they are saying. And in fact, when you go to hospitals where people are suffering terribly, oftentimes much of what they say really has no sense whatsoever. But rather just to be there with them, to pay attention to their suffering and to simply sympathize with their suffering is already a great deal of attention to them. And so the same thing is also with God, my dear faithful. That is, we have to be paying attention to God and not to ourselves. Because to remember that is exactly the Pharisee who in reality, as the Gospel says, is not praying to God at all. He's actually praying to himself. That's what it says in the Gospel. Prays to himself, saying, and so forth, as it says in the Gospel. He thinks only about himself. He's confiding in his own greatness and his own qualities and his own pretended virtues. And so, as a consequence, he lives completely in an illusion. He thinks that he is so great before God that he is proud to be not like the rest of men, where in reality he is very much a man like everyone else. And so that is why we have to be very careful, my dear faithful, that when we pray, that we're not there to talk about ourselves or to think only of ourselves. That is oftentimes a great temptation. But especially when we have many needs and many things, or many things that are going wrong, or many things that we're very anxious about, we could say, that we think only really of ourselves, and not really of him who wants to grant us these things. And to remember always those wise words that our Lord says to us, those divine words, that your heavenly Father already knows what you have need of. So our need is not to sit there and complain, or to yell about all these different problems that we have, rather to be simply in his presence and to address them with confidence to him. Because it's exactly this confidence which is absolutely necessary in order to pray well. That confidence that that God wants to hear our prayers, to give us good things. To remember that God only wants good for us. That is why he created us. God did not create us and then just to abandon us. God created us in order to take care of us. In fact, to bring us to his very own happiness for all eternity. He even sent his only begotten Son here in order to die for us on the cross. And in comparison to that, everything, anything that we could ask for is nothing in comparison. Nothing in comparison to what God has already done for us. So that is why, my dear faithful, that we have to have that great confidence to God. Because if we have our hands closed, we cannot receive anything. If you go to somebody and you ask them for something and you're already sure they're never going to give it, I mean, just that manner of asking is pretty certain to be refused, simply because they see that you're not very confident in what they have to propose or what they want to do for you. And so just that very attitude is very important in our prayers, my dear faithful, that we should never have this sort of implicit decision that God doesn't want this and I have to yell at him in order to get it to me. It's quite the contrary. It's quite the contrary. He is simply waiting for us to actually humbly request it and to have that confidence that it will be good for us and the Father wills it for us. Because exactly this confidence is so important because it is the key to being heard by God. Just as it's the key also to be heard by anybody. In fact, that is why our Lord even insists that this confidence should also be in a certain importunity. But our Lord gives the example in the Gospel of the man who was already locked up his house at night, and yet his neighbor needs some bread, and because of some guests that arrive, and that he comes and he asks him for it, and yet he refuses because the neighbor refuses because he's already locked up and he has no possibility to go and get everything and so forth. There's quite an inconvenience for him, and he says no. But then the friend comes and he insists and he keeps knocking, and he says, if not because he's his friend, but simply because he keeps knocking, that he will actually give him that which he needs. And so also that confidence also needs to be with us, my dear faithful, that we should never stop praying simply because it's not heard immediately, because that doesn't show much confidence, does it? That simply says that it should be done because I'm worthy. No, on the contrary, that if we come to God and we always repeat the same consistently, knowing that if nothing else, he will get annoyed with us and give us that which we need. That's exactly what the Gospel teaches us, my dear faithful. And that implies a great deal of confidence, a great deal of confidence to continue, to persevere, to fight for it. So many times, my dear faithful, that our prayers are rather weak. We don't even fight for what we want. We don't insist. We don't even try to ask a second time. That's very sad, because God, above all, wants to give it to us. And so also we must remember, though, also whenever we pray, my dear faithful, that God is also a loving Father. That's what our Lord says in the Gospel. Your heavenly Father knows already what you have need of. He knows what we have need of. Now notice our Lord did not say that we know what we have need of. That is often the great problem, is that we think we need something when in reality it's not really what we need. We need something else. And so that is why oftentimes our prayers are oftentimes misdirected. We think that we need money, we need this, or we need that, when in reality we need something quite different. But our Heavenly Father already knows what we have need of. And so that is why in every request that we make towards God, in every prayer that we say, we should always have not only this confidence and this humility, but also the certain resignation that Father knows best, that he knows exactly what I do need. And so that we always have a certain acquiescence or a certain disposition to receive whatever he gives to us as being that which we truly have need of. Because you know yourselves, my dear faithful, that your children will often ask you for things which will simply hurt them. Now, I remember always my little sister always asking for the bottle of bleach underneath the sink because she was fascinated by this thing. I don't know why, but that was always after that. And so does a good parent, though, give it to her? Of course not. She's going to simply poison herself. She's going to die. So you know, a good father, a good parent never gives these kinds of things, even though the child might insist on it or be very curious about it or really, really want it. No, and so the same thing for us, my dear faithful. We are, unfortunately, spiritually very much children, and even worse than children, we should say. Well, the children are innocent, and they don't really know everything. But unfortunately, we, on the contrary, we often know what we are doing is wrong. We often know that what we are doing is malicious and stupid, and yet we insist. So the Heavenly Father, of course, does not hear those kinds of prayers. But if we always have the disposition to always have this confidence of a child, the spirit of resignation that knows well that if what one desires is not for the greater good of one's soul, one is resigned to that which God has in store for it, because he knows that what God will actually give will be infinitely more important, infinitely more precious than anything you could possibly desire. And so, my dear faithful, let us always have these qualities in our prayers, that this humility to recognize our place in the universe, that we simply do not deserve much of anything, and that also that this confidence that we have that God wants us to give us truly everything, even though we are deserving of nothing, he wants to give us everything, even his very own divine life. And that also that we have this understanding that as a child of God that we can obtain it, that God wants to give it to us, and yet we have to oftentimes change our hearts, change our dispositions, in order to receive those great things that God wants to give to us. And so, my dear faithful, let us always use well those graces that are offered to us in order to pray well. One could say that the art of prayer is the greatest of all of them, because by prayer we can obtain anything. We can even obtain eternal life. And yet, it is one of those arts that is oftentimes the least practiced, the least actually used, because we are so preoccupied with so many other things, which are, in the real look of things, are not very important. And to remember that also that so many things depend upon the prayers of others. To remember, if we do not pray, we cannot save our souls. That's what St. Alphonsus the Liguori says. He who does not pray will not save his soul, and he who prays, even if a little, each and every day, will obtain eternal life, eventually, just simply by the force of that demand and the will that God wants to save us. That God wants our salvation even more than we do, and yet we have to ask, because we are free, because God created us free. And so, my dear faithful, that is why so many souls, once they've understood, know that grace there is, that which is in prayer, will often consecrate their entire lives to the exercise of this great art. This art which is, to one could say, the foundation for all good that is given to the human race, are those souls that give themselves exactly to master this art of prayer, to master its role in the convents and monasteries, in order to pray for sinful humanity of such need, know of these graces of God. So, my dear faithful, let us pray, know especially to Our Lady, to grant us, one could say, the grace which is the foundation of all other graces.

Our Lord Jesus Christ, he came on this earth with one purpose. He came to die. A priest is an instrument. Archbishop Lefebvre has a line that I think really gives us a little bit more information about what the priesthood is. He says that in accomplishing their apostolic works, the priests of the society will strive to be docile instruments of the Holy Ghost in order to transmit eternal life to souls. God doesn't need a certain type, a certain temperament. God doesn't need certain talents. But Father so-and-so, he's so smart. You don't need to be Father so-and-so. Father so-and-so, he can run boys' camps. He's so amazing. Maybe, and God is using his talents for his own purposes, for God's purposes. But you don't have to be that. No, God will use what talents he has given to you if he wants to use you for his priesthood. And in fact, the less you think you are something, the more docile an instrument you will be. Is it terrifying to think about saving souls, the salvation of souls depending on you over 7 years in the seminary? Absolutely. Just like it was terrifying for our Lord Jesus Christ in the Garden of Gethsemane to think about what he would suffer on the next day and as he went up Mount Calvary to the cross. But don't you think that our Lord, if he's going to take a young man and make him so much like unto himself that he gives him a special character on his soul, a priesthood, don't you think that he won't invite you on the same somewhat terrifying adventure to save souls? No greater love has a man than that a man lay down his life for his friends. Priest is an instrument. But, as the statutes also say, he's there to transmit eternal life. He is there to transmit eternal life.

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1: Hatzum, Letter to a Young Man. Dear, you might be puzzled by the title of this letter. Hatzum is the answer you would give in Latin should your name be read out in a roll call. During the priestly ordination ceremony, the assistant priest reads out the names of the candidates for ordination, to which the ordinandi reply, ad sum, or present. Technically, this would be the very moment of your vocation, should you choose to give yourself to the priesthood. It is the moment when you are called in the name of the bishop to receive the sacrament of holy order. It is the culmination of a journey often strewn with obstacles and doubt, demands and sacrifice, a journey that the world does not understand. Holy Order. The adsum that you might cry out before the bishop, the ministers and the faithful would be but the exterior and climactic manifestation of the interior adsum, oft repeated since the desire to enter seminary was first discerned. Standing before the bishop, candle in right hand, chasuble folded over the left arm, you would have prepared yourself for this moment by leaving the world, leaving its way of life, and leaving its outward dress in order to become an adopted child of the Church by the ceremony of tonsure, to approach the altar by the four minor orders, to reach the threshold of the priesthood by the major orders of the subdiaconate and diaconate, so that after much prayer, study, and the exercise of virtue, you might be ready to receive the greatest gift that God can bestow on a man, the sacramental priesthood, which is nothing less than a participation in the priesthood of our Lord Jesus Christ. Order in the hierarchy. The sacrament is called Holy Order because it inserts the recipient into an order, which is the hierarchy of the sacred ministers, subdeacon, deacon, priest, bishop. Ordination to the diaconate and to the episcopate are also part of the sacrament of holy order. All three ordinations, to the diaconate, the priesthood and the episcopate, imprint a character on the soul which mark the ordinand according to his order. Order to Christ. To be ordained is to be ordered or configured to Christ as the mediator between God and man. We say that the priest participates in the priesthood of Jesus Christ, who is the sole priest of the New Testament. The priest, therefore, in the person of Christ, offers the divine sacrifice to God on behalf of man and draws down heavenly gifts of grace to order men and to order the whole of society to God. Order in man. The priest is not just a conduit of gifts from man to God and from God to man. He gives himself to God along with Christ as the victim. He also gives himself to man along with Christ as a teacher, governor, and sanctifier. In relation to man, his purpose is to bring mankind back to God, both as individuals and collectively in society. For this reason too, we could say that the sacrament of holy order is aptly named because its purpose is to put order into the world, into individuals, families, communities, nations, the whole of society, so that they may finish in God. This order is not just an order of actions, moral behaviour, but also an order of being. A man ordered to God in his being is one incorporated into the mystical body of Christ by sanctifying grace. In summary, the priest is one who works for the recapitulation of all things in Christ. We refer to Pope St. Pius X's motto, taken from St. Paul, Instaurare omnia in Christo. The need for holy order. In the world today, instead of moving towards a recapitulation in Christ, mankind appears to be collectively distancing itself from God with fiendish determination. The culture of death, of which woke culture is the latest subspecies, is in despotic ascendancy everywhere in the world, even in the Catholic Church. The greatest powers of the world are united in creating a new world order, which in fact is just a continuation of the old world disorder of Lucifer's rebellion against God. And the only way this movement can be reversed is by the sacrament of Holy Order.

0: Atsum, first in your heart and later before the bishop on the day of your ordination, is your choice. Don't wait for a Damascene thunderbolt or a gentle whisper in the breeze. A vocation is your choice. If there are no insurmountable obstacles on your path to the priesthood, such as responsibilities or dependence, and if you have the requisite moral and intellectual virtue, all that is holding you back from uttering Adsum is your will, because it's your choice. You have heard me say this before. A vocation is not something totally objective, something that you can have metaphysical certitude about. And it's not something totally subjective, something to be found in mysterious signs and sentiments. It's your choice based on both the facts of your capability and your disposition of heart towards self-sacrificing love of God and everything he loves. Your courage. So, ponder this call to cry Adsum to the bishop. If it fills you with fear, know that you can't be courageous unless you are afraid. And I know how much you treasure the virtue of fortitude. With my blessing, in Jesus and Mary.
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2: The Rosary is the most beautiful and the most rich in graces of all prayers. 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And if you wish peace to reign in your homes, recite the Family Rosary. 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
3: Even God, the Father Almighty, creator of heaven and of earth, and in Jesus Christ, his only Son, our Lord, who was conceived by the Holy Ghost, born of the Virgin Mary, suffered under Pontius Pilate, was crucified, died, and was buried. He descended into hell. The third day he rose again from the dead. He ascended into heaven and sitteth at the right hand of God, the Father Almighty. From thence he shall come to judge the living and the dead.
4: I make the Lord God, the Lord God, the communion of saints, and the crucifixion, the resurrection of the body and life of the last. Amen.
3: Our Father who art in heaven, hallowed be thy name. Thy kingdom come, thy will be done on earth as it is in heaven.
4: Give us this day our daily bread, and forgive us our trespasses, that we forgive those who trespass against us. And lead us not into temptation, but deliver us from evil. Amen.
3: Hail Mary, full of grace, the Lord is with thee. Blessed art thou amongst women, and blessed is the fruit of thy womb, Jesus.
4: Holy Mary, Mother of God, pray for us sinners, now and at the hour of our death. Amen.
3: Mary, full of grace, the Lord is with thee. Blessed art thou amongst women, and blessed is the fruit of thy womb, Jesus.
4: Holy Mary, Mother of God, pray for us sinners, now and at the hour of our death. Amen.
3: Hail Mary, full of grace, the Lord is with thee. Blessed art thou amongst women, and blessed is the fruit of thy womb, Jesus.
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1: Give us this day our daily bread, and forgive us our trespasses, as we forgive those who trespass against us. And lead us not into temptation, but deliver us from evil. Amen.
0: Hail Mary, full of grace, the Lord is with thee. Blessed art thou amongst women, and blessed is the fruit of thy womb, Jesus.
1: Holy Mary, Mother of God, pray for us sinners, now and at the hour of our death. Amen.
0: Hail Mary, full of grace, the Lord is with thee. Blessed art thou amongst women, and blessed is the fruit of thy womb, Jesus.
1: Holy Mary, Mother of God, pray for us sinners, now and at the hour of our death. Amen.
0: Mary, full of grace, the Lord is with thee. Blessed art thou amongst women, and blessed is the fruit of thy womb, Jesus.
1: Holy Mary, Mother of God, pray for us sinners, now and at the hour of our death. Amen.
0: Hail Mary, full of grace, the Lord is with thee. Blessed art thou amongst women, and blessed is the fruit of thy womb, Jesus.
1: Holy Mary, Mother of God, pray for us sinners, now and at the hour of our death. Amen.
0: Mary, full of grace, the Lord is with thee. Blessed art thou amongst women, and blessed is the fruit of thy womb, Jesus.
1: Holy Mary, Mother of God, pray for us sinners, now and at the hour of our death. Amen.
0: Mary, full of grace, the Lord is with thee. Blessed art thou amongst women, and blessed is the fruit of thy womb, Jesus.
1: Holy

0: grace, the Lord is with thee. Blessed art thou amongst women, and blessed is the fruit of thy womb, Jesus.
1: Holy Mary, Mother of God, pray for us sinners, now and at the hour of our death. Amen.
0: Mary, full of grace, the Lord is with thee. Blessed art thou amongst women, and blessed is the fruit of thy womb, Jesus.
1: Holy Mary, Mother of God, pray for us sinners, now and at the hour of our death. Amen.
0: Mary, full of grace, the Lord is with thee. Blessed art thou amongst women, and blessed is the fruit of thy womb, Jesus.
1: Holy Mary, Mother of God, pray for us sinners, now and at the hour of our death. Amen.
0: Hail Mary, full of grace, the Lord is with thee. Blessed art thou amongst women, and blessed is the fruit of thy womb, Jesus.
1: Holy Mary, Mother of God, pray for us sinners, now and at the hour of our death. Amen.

0: Our Father, who art in heaven, hallowed be thy name. Thy kingdom come, thy will be done on earth as it is in heaven.
1: Give us this day our daily bread, and forgive us our trespasses, as we forgive those who trespass against us. And lead us not into temptation, but deliver us from evil. Amen.
0: Hail Mary, full of grace, the Lord is with thee. Blessed art thou amongst women, and blessed is the fruit of thy womb, Jesus.
1: Holy Mary, Mother of God, pray for us sinners, now and at the hour of our death. Amen.
0: Hail Mary, full of grace, the Lord is with thee. Blessed art thou amongst women, and blessed is the fruit of thy womb, Jesus.
1: Holy Mary, Mother of God, pray for us sinners, now and at the hour of our death. Amen.
0: Hail Mary, full of grace, the Lord is with thee. Blessed art thou amongst women, and blessed is the fruit of thy womb, Jesus.
1: Holy Mary, Mother of God, pray for us sinners, now and at the hour of our death. Amen.
0: Hail Mary, full of grace, the Lord is with thee. Blessed art thou amongst women, and blessed is the fruit of thy womb, Jesus.
1: Holy Mary, Mother of God, pray for us sinners, now and at the hour of our death. Amen.
0: Hail Mary, full of grace, the Lord is with thee. Blessed art thou amongst women, and blessed is the fruit of thy womb, Jesus.
1: Holy Mary, Mother of God, pray for us sinners, now and at the hour of our death. Amen.
0: Hail Mary, full of grace, the Lord is with thee. Blessed art thou amongst women, and blessed is the fruit of thy womb, Jesus.
1: Holy Mary, Mother of God, pray for us sinners, now and at the hour of our death. Amen.
0: Hail Mary, full of grace, the Lord is with thee. Blessed art thou amongst women, and blessed is the fruit of thy womb, Jesus.
1: Holy Mary, Mother of God, pray for us sinners, now and at the hour of our death. Amen.
0: Hail Mary, full of grace, the Lord is with thee. Blessed art thou amongst women, and blessed is the fruit of thy womb, Jesus.
1: Holy Mary, Mother of God, pray for us sinners, now and at the hour of our death. Amen.
0: Hail Mary, full of grace, the Lord is with thee. Blessed art thou amongst women, and blessed is the fruit of thy womb, Jesus.
1: Holy Mary, Mother of God, pray for us sinners, now and at the hour of our death. Amen.
0: Hail Mary, full of grace, the Lord is with thee. Blessed art thou amongst women, and blessed is the fruit of thy womb, Jesus.

0: Father, who art in heaven, hallowed be thy name. Thy kingdom come, thy will be done on earth as it is.
1: Give us this day our daily bread, and forgive us our trespasses, as we forgive those who trespass against us. And lead us not into temptation, but deliver us from evil. Amen.
0: Holy Mary, full of grace, the Lord is with thee. Blessed art thou amongst women, and blessed is the fruit of thy womb, Jesus.
1: Holy Mary, Mother of God, pray for us sinners, now and at the hour of our death. Amen.
0: Holy Mary, full of grace, the Lord is with thee. Blessed art thou amongst women, and blessed is the fruit of thy womb, Jesus.
1: Holy Mary, Mother of God, pray for us sinners, now and at the hour of our death. Amen. Holy Mary, Mother of God, pray for us sinners, now and at the hour of our death. Amen. Holy Mary, Mother of God, pray for us sinners, now and at the hour of our death. Amen. Holy Mary, Mother of God, pray for us sinners, now at the hour of our death. Amen. Holy Mary, Mother of God, pray for us sinners, now at the hour of our death. Amen. Holy Mary, Mother of God, pray for us sinners, now at the hour of our death. Amen. Holy Mary, Mother of God, pray for us sinners, now at the hour of our death. Amen. Holy Mary, Mother of God, pray for us sinners, now at the hour of our death. Amen.

0: and purification of Our Lady. Our Father, who art in heaven, hallowed be thy name. Thy kingdom come, thy will be done on earth as it is in heaven.
1: Give us this day our daily bread, and forgive us our trespasses, as we forgive those who trespass against us. And lead us not into temptation, but deliver us from evil. Amen.
0: Hail Mary, full of grace, the Lord is with thee. Blessed art thou amongst women, and blessed is the fruit of thy womb, Jesus.
1: Holy Mary, Mother of God, pray for us sinners, now and at the hour of our death. Amen.
0: Hail Mary, full of grace, the Lord is with thee. Blessed art thou amongst women, and blessed is the fruit of thy womb, Jesus.
1: Holy Mary, Mother of God, pray for us sinners, now and at the hour of our death.
0: Blessed art thou amongst women, and blessed is the fruit of thy womb, Jesus.
1: Holy Mary, Mother of God, pray for us sinners, now and at the hour of our death. Amen.
0: Hail Mary, full of grace, the Lord is with thee. Blessed art thou amongst women, and blessed is the fruit of thy womb, Jesus.
1: Holy Mary, Mother of God, pray for us sinners, now and at the hour of our death. Amen.
0: Hail Mary, full of grace, the Lord is with thee. Blessed art thou amongst women, and blessed is the fruit of thy womb, Jesus.
1: Holy Mary, Mother of God, pray for us sinners, now and at the hour of our death. Amen.
0: Hail Mary, full of grace, the Lord is with thee. Blessed art thou amongst women, and blessed is the fruit of thy womb, Jesus.
1: Holy Mary, Mother of God, pray for us sinners, now and at the hour of our death. Amen.
0: Hail Mary, full of grace, the Lord is with thee. Blessed art thou amongst women, and blessed is the fruit of thy womb, Jesus.
1: Holy Mary, Mother of God, pray for us sinners, now and at the hour of our death. Amen.
0: Hail Mary, full of grace, the Lord is with thee. Blessed art thou amongst women, and blessed is the fruit of thy womb, Jesus.
1: Holy Mary, Mother of God, pray for us sinners, now and at the hour of our death. Amen.
0: Hail Mary, full of grace, the Lord is with thee. Blessed art thou amongst women, and blessed is the fruit of thy womb, Jesus.
1: Holy Mary, Mother of God, pray for us sinners, now and at the hour of our death. Amen.
0: Hail Mary, full of grace, the Lord is with thee. Blessed art thou amongst women, and blessed is the fruit of thy womb, Jesus.
1: Holy Mary, Mother of God, pray for us sinners, now and at the hour of our death.

0: Give us this day our daily bread, and forgive us our trespasses, as we forgive those who trespass against us. And lead us not into temptation, but deliver us from evil. Amen.
1: Hail Mary, full of grace, the Lord is with thee. Blessed art thou amongst women, and blessed is the fruit of thy womb, Jesus.
0: Holy Mary, Mother of God, pray for us sinners, now and at the hour of our death. Amen.
1: Hail Mary, full of grace, the Lord is with thee. Blessed art thou amongst women, and blessed is the fruit of thy womb, Jesus.
0: Holy Mary, Mother of God, pray for us sinners, now and at the hour of our death. Amen.
1: Hail Mary, full of grace, the Lord is with thee. Blessed art thou amongst women, and blessed is the fruit of thy womb, Jesus.
0: Holy Mary, Mother of God, pray for us sinners, now and at the hour of our death. Amen.
1: Hail Mary, full of grace, the Lord is with thee. Blessed art thou amongst women, and blessed is the fruit of thy womb, Jesus.
0: Holy Mary, Mother of God, pray for us sinners, now and at the hour of our death. Amen.
1: Hail Mary, full of grace, the Lord is with thee. Blessed art thou amongst women, and blessed is the fruit of thy womb, Jesus.
0: Holy Mary, Mother of God, pray for us sinners, now and at the hour of our death. Amen.
1: Hail Mary, full of grace, the Lord is with thee. Blessed art thou amongst women, and blessed is the fruit of thy womb, Jesus.
0: Holy Mary, Mother of God, pray for us sinners, now and at the hour of our death. Amen.
1: Hail Mary, full of grace, the Lord is with thee. Blessed art thou amongst women, and blessed is the fruit of thy womb, Jesus.
0: Holy Mary, Mother of God, pray for us sinners, now and at the hour of our death. Amen.
1: Holy Mary, Mother of God, pray for us
0: sinners, now at the hour of our death. Amen.
1: Hail Mary, full of grace, the Lord is with thee. Blessed art thou amongst women, and blessed is the fruit of thy womb, Jesus.
0: Holy Mary, Mother of God, pray for us sinners, now at the hour of our death. Amen.
1: Hail Mary, full of grace, the Lord is with thee. Blessed art thou amongst women, and blessed is the fruit of thy womb, Jesus.
0: Holy Mary, Mother of God, pray for us sinners, now and at the hour of our death. Amen.

0: us, O Holy Mother of God,
1: that we may be the remedies of our sins.
0: Let us pray, O God, His only begotten Son, by His life, death, and resurrection, has purchased for us the rewards of eternal life. Grant, we beseech Thee, that by meditating upon these mysteries of the Most Holy Rosary of the Blessed Virgin Mary, we may imitate what they contain and obtain what they promise through the same Christ our Lord.
2: Amen. A short meditation from the wisdom of the saints. Happy the man whose words issue from the Holy Spirit and not from himself. St. Anthony of Padua.
3: An act of spiritual communion. In the name of the Father, and of the Son, and of the Holy Spirit. Amen. My Jesus, I believe that you are present in the most holy sacrament. I love you above all things, and I desire to receive you into my soul. Since I cannot at this moment receive you sacramentally, come at least spiritually into my heart. I embrace you as if you were already there, and unite myself wholly to you. Never permit me to be separated from you. Amen. In the name of the Father, and of the Son, and of the Holy Spirit. Amen.
4: The Holy Rosary. In the name of the Father, and of the Son, and of the Holy Ghost. Amen. I believe in God, the Father Almighty, Creator of heaven and earth, and in Jesus Christ, His only Son, our Lord, who was conceived by the Holy Ghost, born of the Virgin Mary, suffered under Pontius Pilate, was crucified, died, and was buried. He descended into hell. The third day He rose again from the dead. He ascended into heaven, sitteth at the right hand of God, the Father Almighty. From thence He shall come to judge the living and the dead. Our Father, who art in heaven, hallowed be thy name. Thy kingdom come. Thy will be done on earth as it is in heaven. Hail Mary, full of grace, the Lord is with thee. Blessed art thou amongst women, and blessed is the fruit of thy womb, Jesus. Hail Mary, full of grace, the Lord is with thee. Blessed art thou amongst women, and blessed is the fruit of thy womb, Jesus. Hail Mary, full of grace, the Lord is with thee. Blessed art thou amongst women, and blessed is the fruit of thy womb, Jesus.

Amen. We meditate today the sorrowful mysteries of the Holy Rosary. The first sorrowful mystery, our Lord in the garden. Our Father who art in heaven, hallowed be thy name. Thy kingdom come, thy will be done on earth as it is in heaven. Hail Mary, full of grace, the Lord is with thee. Blessed art thou amongst women, and blessed is the fruit of thy womb, Jesus. Hail Mary, full of grace, the Lord is with thee. Blessed art thou amongst women, and blessed is the fruit of thy womb, Jesus. Hail Mary, full of grace, the Lord is with thee. Blessed art thou amongst women, and blessed is the fruit of thy womb, Jesus. Mary, full of grace, the Lord is with thee. Blessed art thou amongst women, and blessed is the fruit of thy womb, Jesus. Hail Mary, full of grace, the Lord is with thee. Blessed art thou amongst women, and blessed is the fruit of thy womb, Jesus. Hail Mary, full of grace, the Lord is with thee. Blessed art thou amongst women, and blessed is the fruit of thy womb, Jesus. Hail Mary, full of grace, the Lord is with thee. Blessed art thou amongst women, and blessed is the fruit of thy womb, Jesus. Hail Mary, full of grace, the Lord is with thee. Blessed art thou amongst women, and blessed is the fruit of thy womb, Jesus. Hail Mary, full of grace, the Lord is with thee. Blessed art thou amongst women, and blessed is the fruit of thy womb, Jesus. Hail Mary, full of grace, the Lord is with thee. Blessed art thou amongst women, and blessed is the fruit of thy womb, Jesus.

O my Jesus, the second sorrowful mystery, our Lord is scourged at the pillar. Our Father who art in heaven, hallowed be thy name. Thy kingdom come, thy will be done, on earth as it is in heaven. Hail Mary, full of grace, the Lord is with thee. Blessed art thou amongst women, and blessed is the fruit of thy womb, Jesus. Hail Mary, full of grace, the Lord is with thee. Blessed art thou amongst women, and blessed is the fruit of thy womb, Jesus. Hail Mary, full of grace, the Lord is with thee. Blessed art thou amongst women, and blessed is the fruit of thy womb, Jesus. Hail Mary, full of grace, the Lord is with thee. Blessed art thou amongst women, and blessed is the fruit of thy womb, Jesus. Hail Mary, full of grace, the Lord is with thee. Blessed art thou amongst women, and blessed is the fruit of thy womb, Jesus. Hail Mary, full of grace, the Lord is with thee. Blessed art thou amongst women, and blessed is the fruit of thy womb, Jesus. Hail Mary, full of grace, the Lord is with thee. Blessed art thou amongst women, and blessed is the fruit of thy womb, Jesus. Hail Mary, full of grace, the Lord is with thee. Blessed art thou amongst women, and blessed is the fruit of thy womb, Jesus. Hail Mary, full of grace, the Lord is with thee. Blessed art thou amongst women, and blessed is the fruit of thy womb, Jesus. Hail Mary, full of grace, the Lord is with thee. Blessed art thou amongst women, and blessed is the fruit of thy womb, Jesus.

0: Jesus. The third sorrowful mystery is a crowning with thorns. Our Father who art in heaven, hallowed be thy name. Thy kingdom come, thy will be done on earth as it is in heaven. Hail Mary, full of grace, the Lord is with thee. Blessed art thou amongst women, and blessed is the fruit of thy womb, Jesus. Hail Mary, full of grace, the Lord is with thee. Blessed art thou amongst women, and blessed is the fruit of thy womb, Jesus. Hail Mary, full of grace, the Lord is with thee. Blessed art thou amongst women, and blessed is the fruit of thy womb, Jesus. Hail Mary, full of grace, the Lord is with thee. Blessed art thou amongst women, and blessed is the fruit of thy womb, Jesus. Hail Mary, full of grace, the Lord is with thee. Blessed art thou amongst women, and blessed is the fruit of thy womb, Jesus. Hail Mary, full of grace, the Lord is with thee. Blessed art thou amongst women, and blessed is the fruit of thy womb, Jesus. Hail Mary, full of grace, the Lord is with thee. Blessed art thou amongst women, and blessed is the fruit of thy womb, Jesus. Hail Mary, full of grace, the Lord is with thee. Blessed art thou amongst women, and blessed is the fruit of thy womb, Jesus. Hail Mary, full of grace, the Lord is with thee. Blessed art thou amongst women, and blessed is the fruit of thy womb, Jesus. Hail Mary, full of grace, the Lord is with thee. Blessed art thou amongst women, and blessed is the fruit of thy womb, Jesus.
1: Holy Mary, Mother of God,

O my Jesus. In the fourth sorrowful mystery, we contemplate our Lord carrying his cross. Our Father who art in heaven, hallowed be thy name. Thy kingdom come, thy will be done on earth as it is in heaven. Hail Mary, full of grace, the Lord is with thee. Blessed art thou amongst women, and blessed is the fruit of thy womb, Jesus. Mary, full of grace, the Lord is with thee. Blessed art thou amongst women, and blessed is the fruit of thy womb, Jesus. Hail Mary, full of grace, the Lord is with thee. Blessed art thou amongst women, and blessed is the fruit of thy womb, Jesus. Hail Mary, full of grace, the Lord is with thee. Blessed art thou amongst women, and blessed is the fruit of thy womb, Jesus. Hail Mary, full of grace, the Lord is with thee. Blessed art thou amongst women, and blessed is the fruit of thy womb, Jesus. Hail Mary, full of grace, the Lord is with thee. Blessed art thou amongst women, and blessed is the fruit of thy womb, Jesus. Hail Mary, full of grace, the Lord is with thee. Blessed art thou amongst women, and blessed is the fruit of thy womb, Jesus. Hail Mary, full of grace, the Lord is with thee. Blessed art thou amongst women, and blessed is the fruit of thy womb, Jesus. Hail Mary, full of grace, the Lord is with thee. Blessed art thou amongst women, and blessed is the fruit of thy womb, Jesus. Hail Mary, full of grace, the Lord is with thee. Blessed art thou amongst women, and blessed is the fruit of thy womb, Jesus.

O my Jesus, the last sorrowful mystery, the crucifixion and death of our Savior. Our Father who art in heaven, hallowed be thy name, thy kingdom come, thy will be done on earth as it is in heaven. Hail Mary, full of grace, the Lord is with thee. Blessed art thou amongst women, and blessed is the fruit of thy womb, Jesus. Hail Mary, full of grace, the Lord is with thee. Blessed art thou amongst women, and blessed is the fruit of thy womb, Jesus. Hail Mary, full of grace, the Lord is with thee. Blessed art thou amongst women, and blessed is the fruit of thy womb, Jesus. Hail Mary, full of grace, the Lord is with thee. Blessed art thou amongst women, and blessed is the fruit of thy womb, Jesus. Hail Mary, full of grace, the Lord is with thee. Blessed art thou amongst women, and blessed is the fruit of thy womb, Jesus. Hail Mary, full of grace, the Lord is with thee. Blessed art thou amongst women, and blessed is the fruit of thy womb, Jesus. Hail Mary, full of grace, the Lord is with thee. Blessed art thou amongst women, and blessed is the fruit of thy womb, Jesus. Hail Mary, full of grace, the Lord is with thee. Blessed art thou amongst women, and blessed is the fruit of thy womb, Jesus. Hail Mary, full of grace, the Lord is with thee. Blessed art thou amongst women, and blessed is the fruit of thy womb, Jesus. Hail Mary, full of grace, the Lord is with thee. Blessed art thou amongst women, and blessed is the fruit of thy womb, Jesus.

0: O my Jesus, Hail Holy Queen, pray for us, O Holy Mother of God. Let us pray, O God, whose only begotten Son, by his life, death, and resurrection, has purchased for us the rewards of eternal life. Grant, we beseech thee, that meditating upon these mysteries in the most holy rosary of the Blessed Virgin Mary, we may imitate what they contain and obtain what they promise, through the same Christ our Lord. Amen.
1: In the name of the Father, and of the Son, and of
2: But where does the true love of our Lord come from? It comes from faith. We must be those who follow our Lord because we have this great faith in him, because it is this faith which leads us to that love of our Lord. And it will be only faith in our Lord that will keep us on the right path. For when the road gets tough and when Calvary is looming over the horizon, it is only this attachment to our Lord that will keep us on the right path, that will see us through with our Lord. We know that when our Lord, when things became tough in his life, those who followed him because of his healing and his comfort, they left him. They abandoned him. So we must be those who have that strong faith that leads to a great attachment of love to our Lord. But even with this act of faith, we must remember what we are. And that is lost sheep who had been saved by our Lord. And so this leads us to another beautiful virtue that this gospel is trying to show us. It's that virtue.
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4: In the name of the Father, and of the Son, and of the Holy Ghost, and I believe in God, the Father Almighty, creator of heaven and earth, and in Jesus Christ, his only Son, our Lord, who was conceived by the Holy Ghost, born of the Virgin Mary, suffered under Pontius Pilate, was crucified, died, and was buried. He descended into hell. The third day he arose again from the dead. He ascended into heaven, seated at the right hand of God the Father Almighty. From thence he shall come to judge the living and the dead. Our Father who art in heaven, hallowed be thy name. Thy kingdom come, thy will be done on earth as it is in heaven.
5: Give us
4: Hail Mary, full of grace, the Lord is with thee. Blessed art thou amongst women, and blessed is the fruit of thy womb, Jesus. Hail Mary, full of grace, the Lord is with thee. Blessed art thou amongst women, and blessed is the fruit of thy womb, Jesus. Hail Mary, full of grace, the Lord is with thee. Blessed art thou amongst women, and blessed is the fruit of thy womb, Jesus.

0: First glorious mystery of the resurrection. Our Father, who art in heaven, hallowed be thy name. Thy kingdom come, thy will be done on earth as it is in heaven. Hail Mary, full of grace, the Lord is with thee. Blessed art thou amongst women, and blessed is the fruit of thy womb, Jesus.
1: Holy Mary, Mother
0: of God, pray for us sinners now and at the hour of our death. Hail Mary, full of grace, the Lord is with thee. Blessed art thou amongst women, and blessed is the fruit of thy womb, Jesus.
1: Holy Mary, Mother of God, pray for us sinners now and at the hour of our death.
0: Hail Mary, full of grace, the Lord is with thee. Blessed art thou amongst women, and blessed is the fruit of thy womb, Jesus.
1: Holy Mary, Mother of God, pray for us sinners now and at the hour of our death.
0: Hail Mary, full of grace, the Lord is with thee. Blessed art thou amongst women, and blessed is the fruit of thy womb, Jesus.
1: Holy Mary, Mother of God, pray for us sinners now and the hour of our death.
0: Hail Mary, full of grace, the Lord is with thee. Blessed art thou amongst women, and blessed is the fruit of thy womb, Jesus.
1: Holy Mary, Mother of God, pray for us sinners now and the hour of our death.
0: Hail Mary, full of grace, the Lord is with thee. Blessed art thou amongst women, and blessed is the fruit of thy womb, Jesus.
1: Holy Mary, Mother of God, pray for us sinners now and the hour of our death.
0: Hail Mary, full of grace, the Lord is with thee. Blessed art thou amongst women, and blessed is the fruit of thy womb, Jesus.
1: Holy Mary, Mother of God, pray for us sinners now and at the hour.
0: Hail Mary, full of grace, the Lord is with thee. Blessed art thou amongst women, and blessed is the fruit of thy womb, Jesus.
1: Holy Mary, Mother of God, pray for us sinners now and
0: at the hour. Hail Mary, full of grace, the Lord is with thee. Blessed art thou amongst women, and blessed is the fruit of thy womb, Jesus.
1: Holy Mary,
0: Hail Mary, full of grace, the Lord is with thee. Blessed art thou amongst women, and blessed is the fruit of thy womb, Jesus.
1: Holy Mary,

0: second glorious mystery is the Ascension. Our Father who art in heaven, hallowed be thy name. Thy kingdom come, thy will be done on earth as it is in heaven.
1: Give us this day our daily bread, and forgive us our trespasses, as we forgive those who trespass against us. And lead us not into temptation,
0: but deliver us from evil. Hail Mary, full of grace, the Lord is with thee. Blessed art thou amongst women, and blessed is the fruit of thy womb, Jesus.
1: Holy Mary, Mother of God, pray for us sinners now and at the hour of our death.
0: Hail Mary, full of grace, the Lord is with thee. Blessed art thou amongst women, and blessed is the fruit of thy womb, Jesus.
1: Holy Mary, Mother of God, pray for us sinners now and at the hour of our death.
0: Hail Mary, full of grace, the Lord is with thee. Blessed art thou amongst women, and blessed is the fruit of thy womb, Jesus.
1: Holy Mary, Mother of God, pray for us sinners now and at the hour of our death.
0: Hail Mary, full of grace, the Lord is with thee. Blessed art thou amongst women, and blessed is the fruit of thy womb, Jesus.
1: Holy Mary, Mother of God, pray for us sinners now and at the hour of our death.
0: Hail Mary, full of grace, the Lord is with thee. Blessed art thou amongst women, and blessed is the fruit of thy womb, Jesus.
1: Holy Mary, Mother of God, pray for us sinners now and at the hour of our death.
0: Hail Mary, full of grace, the Lord is with thee. Blessed art thou amongst women, and blessed is the fruit of thy womb, Jesus.
1: Holy Mary, Mother of God, pray for us sinners now and at the hour of our death.
0: Hail Mary, full of grace, the Lord is with thee. Blessed art thou amongst women, and blessed is the fruit of thy womb, Jesus.
1: Holy Mary, Mother of God, pray for us sinners now and at the hour of our death.
0: Hail Mary, full of grace, the Lord is with thee. Blessed art thou amongst women, and blessed is the fruit of thy womb, Jesus.
1: Holy Mary, Mother of God, pray for us.
0: Hail Mary, full of grace, the Lord is with thee. Blessed art thou amongst women, and blessed is the fruit of thy womb, Jesus.
1: Holy Mary, Mother of God, pray for us sinners now and at the hour of our death.
0: Hail Mary, full of grace, the Lord is with thee. Blessed art thou amongst women, and blessed is the fruit of thy womb, Jesus.
1: Holy Mary, Mother of God, pray for us sinners now and at the hour of our death.

0: Third glorious mystery is the descent of the Holy Ghost upon the apostles of Mary. Our Father, who art in heaven, hallowed be thy name. Thy kingdom come, thy will be done on earth as it is in heaven.
1: Give us this day our daily bread, and forgive us our trespasses, as we forgive those who trespass against us. And lead us not into temptation, but deliver us
0: from evil. Hail Mary, full of grace, the Lord is with thee. Blessed art thou amongst women, and blessed is the fruit of thy womb, Jesus.
1: Holy Mary, Mother of God, pray for us sinners now.
0: Hail Mary, full of grace, the Lord is with thee. Blessed art thou amongst women, and blessed is the fruit of thy womb, Jesus.
1: Holy Mary, Mother of God, pray for us sinners now and at the hour of our death.
0: Hail Mary, full of grace, the Lord is with thee. Blessed art thou amongst women, and blessed is the fruit of thy womb, Jesus.
1: Holy Mary, Mother of God, pray for us sinners now and at the hour of our death.
0: Hail Mary, full of grace, the Lord is with thee. Blessed art thou amongst women, and blessed is the fruit of thy womb, Jesus.
1: Holy Mary, Mother of God, pray for us sinners now and at the hour of our death.
0: Hail Mary, full of grace, the Lord is with thee. Blessed art thou amongst women, and blessed is the fruit of thy womb, Jesus.
1: Holy Mary, Mother of God, pray for us sinners now and at the hour of our death.
0: Hail Mary, full of grace, the Lord is with thee. Blessed art thou amongst women, and blessed is the fruit of thy womb, Jesus.
1: Holy Mary, Mother of God, pray for us sinners now and at the hour of our death.
0: Hail Mary, full of grace, the Lord is with thee. Blessed art thou amongst women, and blessed is the fruit of thy womb, Jesus.
1: Holy Mary, Mother of God, pray for us sinners now and at the hour of our death.
0: Hail Mary, full of grace, the Lord is with thee. Blessed art thou amongst women, and blessed is the fruit of thy womb, Jesus.
1: Holy Mary, Mother of God, pray for us sinners now and at the hour of our death.
0: Hail Mary, full of grace, the Lord is with thee. Blessed art thou amongst women, and blessed is the fruit of thy womb, Jesus.
1: Holy Mary, Mother of God, pray for us sinners now and at the hour of our death.
0: Hail Mary, full of grace, the Lord is with thee. Blessed art thou amongst women, and blessed is the fruit of thy womb, Jesus.
1: Holy Mary, Mother of God, pray for us sinners now and at the hour of our death.

0: Jesus.
1: Forgive us our sins, save us from the fire of hell. Lead all souls to heaven, especially
2: those who are most in need. The fourth glorious mystery is the Assumption. Our Father, who art in heaven, hallowed be thy name. Thy kingdom come, thy will be done on earth as it is in heaven.
1: Give us this day our daily bread, and forgive us our trespasses, as we forgive those who trespass against us. And lead us not into temptation, but deliver us from evil.
2: Hail Mary, full of grace, the Lord is with thee. Blessed art thou among women, and blessed is the fruit of thy womb, Jesus.
1: Holy Mary, Mother of God, pray for us sinners, now and at the hour of our
2: death. Hail Mary, full of grace, the Lord is with thee. Blessed art thou among women, and blessed is the fruit of thy womb, Jesus.
1: Holy Mary, Mother of God, pray for us sinners, now and at the hour of our death.
2: Hail Mary, full of grace, the Lord is with thee. Blessed art thou among women, and blessed is the fruit of thy womb, Jesus.
1: Holy Mary, Mother of God, pray for us sinners, now and at the hour of our death.
2: Hail Mary, full of grace, the Lord is with thee. Blessed art thou among women, and blessed is the fruit of thy womb, Jesus.
1: Holy Mary, Mother of God, pray for us sinners, now and at the hour of our death.
2: Hail Mary, full of grace, the Lord is with thee. Blessed art thou among women, and blessed is the fruit of thy womb, Jesus.
1: Holy Mary, Mother of God, pray for us sinners, now and at the hour of our death.
2: Hail Mary, full of grace, the Lord is with thee. Blessed art thou among women, and blessed is the fruit of thy womb, Jesus.
1: Holy Mary, Mother of God, pray for us sinners, now and at the hour of our death.
2: Hail Mary, full of grace, the Lord is with thee. Blessed art thou among women, and blessed is the fruit of thy womb, Jesus.
1: Holy Mary, Mother of God, pray for us sinners, now and at the hour of our death.
2: Hail Mary, full of grace, the Lord is with thee. Blessed art thou among women, and blessed is the fruit of thy womb, Jesus.
1: Holy Mary, Mother of God, pray for us sinners, now and at the hour of our death.
2: Hail Mary, full of grace, the Lord is with thee. Blessed art thou among women, and blessed is the fruit of thy womb, Jesus.
1: Holy Mary, Mother of God, pray for us sinners, now and at the hour of our death.
2: Hail Mary, full of grace, the Lord is with thee. Blessed art thou among women, and blessed is the fruit of thy womb, Jesus.
1: Holy Mary, Mother of God, pray for us sinners, now and at the hour of our death.

0: Jesus.
1: Forgive us our sins.
2: The fifth, glory of the coronation. Our Father, who art in heaven, hallowed be thy name. Thy kingdom come, thy will be done on earth as it is in heaven.
1: Give us this
2: day
1: our daily bread, and forgive us our trespasses, as we forgive those who trespass against us. And lead us not into temptation, but deliver us from evil.
2: Hail Mary, full of grace, the Lord is with thee. Blessed art thou amongst women, and blessed is the fruit of thy womb, Jesus.
1: Holy Mary, Mother of God, pray for us sinners, now and at the hour of our death.
2: Hail Mary, full of grace, the Lord is with thee. Blessed art thou amongst women, and blessed is the fruit of thy womb, Jesus.
1: Holy Mary, Mother of God, pray for us sinners, now and at the hour of our death.
2: Hail Mary, full of grace, the Lord is with thee. Blessed art thou amongst women, and blessed is the fruit of thy womb, Jesus.
1: Holy Mary, Mother of God, pray for us sinners, now and at the hour of our death.
2: Full of grace, the Lord is with thee. Blessed art thou amongst women, and blessed is the fruit of thy womb, Jesus.
1: Holy Mary, Mother of God, pray for us sinners, now and at the hour of our death.
2: Hail Mary, full of grace, the Lord is with thee. Blessed art thou amongst women, and blessed is the fruit of thy womb, Jesus.
1: Holy Mary, Mother of God, pray for us sinners, now and at the hour of our death.
2: Hail Mary, full of grace, the Lord is with thee. Blessed art thou amongst women, and blessed is the fruit of thy womb, Jesus.
1: Holy Mary, Mother of God, pray for us sinners, now and at the hour of our death.
2: Hail Mary, full of grace, the Lord is with thee. Blessed art thou amongst women, and blessed is the fruit of thy womb, Jesus.
1: Holy Mary, Mother of God, pray for us sinners, now and at the hour of our death.
2: Hail Mary, full of grace, the Lord is with thee. Blessed art thou amongst women, and blessed is the fruit of thy womb, Jesus.
1: Holy Mary, Mother of God, pray for us sinners, now and at the hour of our death.
2: Grace, Lord, is with thee. Blessed art thou amongst women, and blessed is the fruit of thy womb, Jesus.
1: Holy Mary, Mother of God, pray for us sinners, now and at the hour of our death.
2: Hail Mary, full of grace, Lord, is with thee. Blessed art thou amongst women, and blessed is the fruit of thy womb, Jesus.
1: Holy Mary,

0: Forgive us our sins, and save us from the fire of hell. Lead all souls to heaven, especially those who most need thy mercy. Hail, Holy Queen, Mother of Mercy, and Lord of Christ, Jesus, and our Lord. To thee we cry out, our precious Son of Mary. To thee we send up our sighs, mourning, and weeping, and our fountain of tears. Turn the most gracious heaven to thee, and to thy mercy, and to thy mercy. And grant that this prayer is now shown unto us, and blessed through the life of Jesus. Upon the blood of Jesus, and the Spirit of the Lord. Pray for us, Holy Mother of God. Let us pray. O God, whose only begotten Son, by his life, death, and resurrection, hath purchased for us the rewards of eternal salvation, grant, we beseech thee, that in meditating upon these mysteries of the most holy rosary of the Blessed Virgin Mary, we may imitate what they contain and obtain what they promise, through the same Christ our Lord.
1: Amen.
2: Adsum, Letter to a Young Man. Dear, you might be puzzled by the title of this letter. Ad sum is the answer you would give in Latin should your name be read out in a roll call. During the priestly ordination ceremony, the assistant priest reads out the names of the candidates for ordination, to which the ordinandi reply, Ad sum, or present. Technically, this would be the very moment of your vocation, should you choose to give yourself to the priesthood. It is the moment when you are called in the name of the bishop to receive the sacrament of holy order. It is the culmination of a journey often strewn with obstacles and doubt, demands and sacrifice, a journey that the world does not understand. Holy order. The ad sum that you might cry out before the bishop, the ministers and the faithful would be but the exterior and climactic manifestation of the interior ad sum, oft repeated since the desire to enter seminary was first discerned. Standing before the bishop, candle in right hand, chasuble folded over the left arm, you would have prepared yourself for this moment by leaving the world, leaving its way of life, and leaving its outward dress in order to become an adopted child of the church by the ceremony of tonsure, to approach the altar by the four minor orders, to reach the threshold of the priesthood by the major orders of the subdiaconate and diaconate, so that after much prayer, study, and the exercise of virtue, you might be ready to receive the greatest gift that God can bestow on a man, the sacramental priesthood, which is nothing less than a participation in the priesthood of our Lord Jesus Christ. Order in the hierarchy. The sacrament is called holy order because it inserts the recipient into an order, which is the hierarchy of the sacred ministers, subdeacon, deacon, priest, bishop. Ordination to the diaconate and to the episcopate are also part of the sacrament of holy order. All three ordinations, to the diaconate, the priesthood, and the episcopate, imprint a character on the soul which mark the ordinand according to his order. Order to Christ. To be ordained is to be ordered or configured to Christ as the mediator between God and man. We say that the priest participates in the priesthood of Jesus Christ, who is the sole priest of the New Testament. The priest, therefore, in the person of Christ, offers the divine sacrifice of to God on behalf of man and draws down heavenly gifts of grace to order men and to order the whole of society to God. Order in man. The priest is not just a conduit of gifts from man to God and from God to man. He gives himself to God along with Christ as the victim. He also gives himself to man along with Christ as a teacher, governor, and sanctifier. In relation to man, his purpose is to bring mankind back to God, both as individuals and collectively in society. For this reason, too, we could say that the sacrament of holy order is aptly named because its purpose is to put order into the world, into individuals, families, communities, nations, the whole of society, so that they may finish in God. This order is not just an order of actions, moral behavior, but also an order of being. A man ordered to God in his being is one incorporated into the mystical body of Christ by sanctifying grace. In summary, the priest is one who works for the recapitulation of all things in Christ. We refer to Pope St. Pius X's motto, taken from St. Paul, Instaurare Omnia in Christo. The need for holy order. In the world today, instead of moving towards a recapitulation in Christ, mankind appears to be collectively distancing itself from God with fiendish determination. The culture of death, of which woke culture is the latest subspecies, is in despotic ascendancy everywhere in the world, even in the Catholic Church. The greatest powers of the world are united in creating a new world order, which in fact is just a continuation of the old world disorder of Lucifer's rebellion against God. And the only way this movement can be reversed is by the sacrament of holy order. We need more young men to say, Ad sum. The eternal future of so many souls and the history of the world depend on it. Just think, a priest ordained at, say, 26 years old and living until 80 would offer over 20,000 masses, would hear perhaps 30,000 confessions, and would give communion 500,000 times. He would baptize perhaps 500 souls and marry 100 couples, catechize hundreds of children and adults, and bury another 500 souls. Every vocation, therefore, is a world-changing event. Your choice. Ad sum, first in your heart and later before the bishop on the day of your ordination, is your choice. Don't wait for a Damascene thunderbolt or a gentle whisper in the breeze. A vocation is your choice. If there are no insurmountable obstacles on your path to the priesthood, such as responsibilities or dependence, and if you have the requisite moral and intellectual virtue, all that is holding you back from uttering ad sum is your will, because it's your choice. You have heard me say this before. A vocation is not something totally objective, something that you can have metaphysical certitude about. And it's not something totally subjective, something to be found in mysterious signs and sentiments. It's your choice, based on both the facts of your capability and your disposition of heart towards self-sacrificing love of God and everything he loves. Your courage. So, ponder this call to cry ad sum to the bishop. If it fills you with fear, know that you can't be courageous unless you are afraid. And I know how much

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2: She was suffering from cancer. Many of you know her from upstate New York, but the great grace is that she died peacefully with all the sacraments, and her family was by her reciting the Litany of the Saints. What a great grace. So we pray that although there is a sorrow in the world, that we can imitate her death and die well. The second collection today is for the Academy. There seems to be a mistake in the bulletin. It mentions for a different destination, but it is for the Academy today. Do note tomorrow there is a sung Mass in honor of Our Lady of the Immaculate Heart in the evening if you wish to attend. Please keep in your prayers the Academy as we go through our second week of orientation for the staff this week. The senior boy boarders come on Wednesday, the rest of the boarders on Friday, and then the school next Monday. And for any parents and staff, there is a meeting this coming Friday at 7 p.m., please attend. And if anyone would like to help prepare this school year, we had a work day yesterday, and Father DeLallo's words were that was not a good attendance. So I'll let his words resound. But you have opportunities this week in the evenings if you would like to come, even non-academy associated parishioners, just to help clean and prepare. And next Saturday, if you wish, just contact Lauren Mater, as it will be a busy day, but if you would like to donate some time, we would be grateful. And all those who came yesterday, I do thank all of you for your help. After Mass today is the Mother of Lou prayer, every third Sunday. And I just let you know that there are many vocations which will be at the pilgrimage this year. The Teaching Dominican Sisters have agreed to come, although their school year has not yet started. They will be there on Saturday. We will have three religious brothers in attendance serving the Mass and about 15 priests. So please do spread that knowledge and attend if you can to encourage vocations. There is a table or two of pilgrimage items that you might have seen. One is for t-shirts that is constantly being filled, and the second is with other articles. Please do take as much as you would like from that table. They're donation only. They're old items. But people now want to hopefully have water bottles for the new water fountains. You can get a free water bottle there to promote the pilgrimage. Do you see the table? And God willing, we can spread this event through the items that you give away. The epistle today is from 1 Corinthians chapter 15. Brethren, I make known unto you the gospel which I preached to you, which also you have received and wherein you stand, by which you are saved, if you hold fast after what manner I preached unto you, unless you have believed in vain. For I delivered unto you the first of all, which also received, how that Christ died for our sins according to the Scriptures, and that he was buried, and that he rose again the third day according to the Scriptures, and that he was seen by Cephas, and after that by the 11. Then was he seen by more than 500 brethren at once, of whom many remain until this present, and some are fallen asleep. After that he was seen by James and by all the apostles. And last of all, he was seen by me, as by one born out of due time, for I am the least of the apostles, who am not worthy to be called an apostle, because I have persecuted the church of God. But by the grace of God I am what I am, and his grace in me hath not been void. The gospel taken from St. Mark chapter 7. At that time Jesus, going out into the coast of Tyre, came

0: by Sidon to the Sea of Galilee, through the midst of the coast of Decapolis. And they, bringing to him one deaf and dumb, they besought him that he would lay his hands upon him. And taking him from the multitude apart, he put his fingers into his ears, and spitting, he touched his tongue. And looking up to heaven, he groaned and said to him, "Ephphatha," which is, "Be thou opened." And immediately his ears were opened, and the string of his tongue was loosed, and he spoke right. And he charged them that they should tell no man. But the more he charged them, so much the more great deal did they publish it. And so much the more did they wonder, saying, "He hath done all things well. He hath made both the deaf to hear and the dumb to speak." Thus are the words of the Holy Gospel. I was told that there is a broken down train. If you were late to Mass because of that, have peace of heart. Those are the inconveniences that God allows to test if you're disposed, and not to get angry, but to know that none of those things make us guilty of any mistake. Also, I'm not here to surprise you. I was not supposed to be here today, but a death was dictating things. There is someone who passed away in Pittsburgh this weekend. Therefore, Father Hanos went there to attend to the funeral. I will not be here until after the pilgrimage. I'll be in Pittsburgh next week, Binghamton the following, at the pilgrimage on September 11th, my next sermon on September 18th. Therefore, please strap in and prepare for this one. Pilgrimages are for sinners, not only for saints. In the name of the Father, and of the Son, and of the Holy Ghost, amen. During this month of August, all of us, each and every one who is at the age of reason, should be preparing for the academic year. The young children are preparing for school. The adults, yes, you must be prepared to further your education in some manner. Those going to college are stressing already about the term that they will have to meet. Education is something of life. We're all on pilgrimage to heaven, but we have to learn how to get there. We have to remain focused. Every day that goes by is another opportunity for the devil to wage war against our flesh, because we are weak. Let us never forget this pilgrimage of life requires a constant education on how to get to God through the church. There is an Angelus magazine published by the Society available in the bookstore today on education. Let us remind ourselves on some of these thoughts so that we are on the right track and live in truth. We must remember that education is firstly, primarily, a priestly duty. Many of us are puzzled at this moment because we think parents, parental rights, I am the first educator of my children. We can clarify both points, but let us remember that parents do not send their children to God directly, but through the Catholic Church. Through baptism, we are given the grace necessary for heaven. This image has to be in our mind, and also realize that we are often mistaken about priests. We think priests are supposed to sanctify, to govern, and at times teach. Those are the three powers of a priest. However, to teach is the principal office of a priest. We're mistaken. We have been malformed. But today we want to live in that truth. And so even for parents, you must work with the church, with the priests, to help your children and yourselves. Also, because of this modern crisis, there are fewer priests. There are priests who don't teach in Catholic schools, who cannot teach every class. And therefore, we have this item because what we see is what we think. We think lay people have a certain power of teaching, when yet they're just an extension of the priest. There was a student who recently had to visit the principal, And when confronted about the disrespect given to a teacher, it was mentioned, did they not remember that each teacher is an extension of the principal who is a priest? They were bewildered. They were shocked that that was true. They were horrified that they offended the principal having offended a layperson. They said they never would have offended the layperson if they knew that they were an extension of the priest. Many things to dissect there. One is a horror that someone would not care about offending a layperson. But also, they did not know that education comes from God through the church to the people. Today, we want to live in truth. And on this note, we also want to remember, because of the lack of priests and the lack of time that you have, we think that priests only have 15 and maybe 20 minutes from the pulpit on once a week. That's all you get, and that may be all you want, but that is not sufficient. But that's the modern church today. That's the life we live. This is the only time the priest is able to teach you, because you don't go to catechism, you don't listen to the things recorded, you don't read yourself, and that's something that you must examine. We will not elongate sermons, but we all have to note that somewhere, somehow, we have to keep our formation going. The devil's planning the attack even during this sermon. Is he really truthful? All in all, this sermon will be an education format on the term pilgrimage. We have to learn the historic part of a pilgrimage. We have to see it linked to the liturgy of today. The church teaches us a pilgrimage today. And also we want to see the application to a practical thing in the life of a saint. Pilgrimages are part of our life. Some of you here seated have just done a pilgrimage. Father Brueggemann is flying back today from Denver, Colorado, having gone 50 miles in 2 days for you to prepare for this academic year. Why would he have missed time here? Why would he exhaust himself? If you knew him, he wouldn't do that. But he did it because it was grace-filled. A pilgrimage, very simply, historically speaking, is an event wherein you travel from point A to point B. This is gone since the early time of the church, the most ancient one being the Holy Land pilgrimages. We know the apparitions for Our Lady in Fatima and Lourdes, the famous one of Santiago. But the unfortunate thing is we think those are the only pilgrimages, when really, a pilgrimage going from point A to ending at a point B, which is holy, that can be a pilgrimage. Each pilgrimage gives to us an opportunity of a plenary indulgence. We can delete all past punishment due to venial sin and forgiven mortal sin. This is an important event. We should want to go to pilgrimages every week, but we're not able. But yet when we can, we should. And also we have to see that you don't have to traverse to these beautiful places of the Holy Land, to Lourdes. And yet people do it because they have great faith. How many of us know of someone who was crippled, deaf, dumb, maimed, and who went to Lourdes and bathed in that water and were cured physically? To my knowledge, none of us know someone by name. Very few people are cured. And yet, by the thousands, people go on pilgrimage to those locations. Spiritual healing, spiritual miracles do take place. And that's what we're about. We don't care about the body. We care about the soul. But what we have to remember is that we should have similar faith as that crippled person who travels from America transatlantic, who can't go to Mass because they're bedridden, but they'll get on a plane with the help of one or two others. They pay that expense. They spend that time, And they come back not changed in body, having expended so much time, energy, and money. And they please God in doing so. We don't have to do that. Within 2 hours' drive, the convenience of spending one day, it's a long, exhaustive day, can go on a pilgrimage from point A to point B, and actually we have more here in Auriesville, New York. When you leave your home and travel across the Atlantic Ocean, although it's fun, you're going to do some traveling as well on pilgrimage, when you go from the start of the 10-mile pilgrimage in New York to the Auriesville Shrine, you're starting on holy ground. You're ending at a holy place. Not every pilgrimage starts at a holy place. New York is a holy ground, despite what people say and despite what you believed. New York, having been drenched by the blood of three martyrs in the 17th century, is holy ground. Let us respect this ground. Let us use this ground for the church and not for ourselves only. We also have to realize that pilgrimages are for everyone. The babies who annoy people during Mass because they scream, yes, they are supposed to go on pilgrimage. They have not sinned. We have to control our emotions, because if a parish is not crying, you know the rest is dying. We want children here. We want children on pilgrimage. Why? Because before the age of 5, you parents hopefully know this, your children are formed. Before the age of reason, the children have certain habits that they will continue following. If you bring a child in a stroller, if you bring a child to play games at lunch, if you bring a child and have to take them out of the Shrine Mass because they're screaming and you have to discipline them, that child eventually will go on their own pilgrimage. We know things because we've been impressed from the earliest ages. But also, if you're crippled and have a cane and can't imagine to go 5 steps without being exhausted, you should go on the pilgrimage, because you need the athletic people to help you, to push you in a wheelchair. You can just pray all day in the Colosseum how great it would be to have a day recollection. You can pass out water. You can cheer everyone on. The pilgrimage is for everyone. It's not just for saints, but it's especially for sinners. You are all the saints of New York. The sinner, those outside these walls who are too lazy to come to Mass, who don't adore God on bended knee, those are supposed to go on pilgrimage. Don't be scared about what they'll wear, what they'll say, how lost they will be. It's up to us to let them lockstep with us, to teach them by example what to do and when to do it. The epistle of today's Mass, St. Paul clearly states, he is not worthy to be called an apostle, and yet he is the apostle to the Gentiles. Because he persecuted the church, he was there witnessing the death of St. Stephen. Despite our sins of the past, despite our unconfessed mortal sins that we may have upon our conscience today, despite how bad someone else you may know has been, they ought to go on the pilgrimage. It is because of the pilgrimage and the graces therein, the prayers and sacrifices, that we will change our life. The gospel of today, this man deaf and dumb is brought to Christ, the faith these people had, and Christ opened the senses of this man. This is what takes place on the pilgrimage. Many of us and many of those going will not realize what a vocation is, but by seeing the 15 Dominican nuns, by seeing the many priests, by seeing the confessions said throughout the day, by seeing people pray incessantly, by seeing the youth do what is hard but with joy, this will open the senses of those people. They will have miracles performed by God through the church, we as the instruments. This is not something to scoff at. This is not something to neglect. This is something, if not this year, to participate in at some point during our life. The church gives us these opportunities. Too many times, many of us neglect to do it. Pilgrimages are not just for saints, but particularly for sinners. If we are not yet convinced that September 10th, this should be a ghost town, and we should all be, as possible, at the pilgrimage, let us ask St. Jean Frances de Chantal. Today is her feast day. She died in 1641, a year before St. René Goupil, the first North American martyr, shed his blood on this New York soil. St. Jean Frances de Chantal, at the age of 28, had six children and was widowed. It's the 17th century, but by 28, having six children, she was widowed. What did she do? She did not mourn for the rest of her life. She gave her children to her father, a very generous older man who cared for her children so that she could go found a religious order. She founded the Order of the Visitation Sisters. She was under the direction of St. Francis de Sales. What a great spiritual director, the same one who read as his favorite book, The Spiritual Combat, which we are going through in the adult catechism twice a month. St. Frances Jean de Chantal, she knew that she needed God through the church. She was directed by St. Francis, a priest of the church, to do this holy, incredible, impossible thing that many, many married women with children would think to do. It was a specific grace. But she went on pilgrimage. She went to heaven through these acts of difficulty. The death of a spouse, leaving six children, feel that in your heart. But she continued walking, continued giving, and so we must do. Let us ask for that grace and never turn back, but always look forward to know that the pilgrimages are opportunities for us by which we will be saved. And if we then are saved through pilgrimages, we will hopefully try to extend this great, joyful opportunity to others. We will try to meet 1,000 people on the pilgrimage. It's up to you to go or to send someone in your stead. If you do not go, but someone else does, you have done a great deed. In the name of the Father, and of the Son, and of the Holy Ghost.
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0: Welcome to Sacred Restorations, a limited series on the SSPX podcast that highlights the beautiful work being done across the U.S. District. In this episode, we travel to Armada, Michigan, where St. Joseph's, one of the oldest and most historic SSPX communities in the United States, is preparing for a new chapter. Father Stephen Seuss and Tyler Giannatasio walk us through the remarkable history of this parish, from its beginnings with concerned Catholic families in the Detroit area to the First Society foundations in Michigan, to the growth of a vibrant community centered on the Mass, the school, and devotion to St. Joseph. Now, after years of growth and tight limitations on its current property, the parish has purchased 22 acres of debt-free land and is planning a new campus with a larger church, a proper school, fields, parish spaces, and room for future generations. With an ambitious campaign already underway, St. Joseph's is looking to build not just for today, but for the next 50 to 100 years. Very happy to be speaking today with two of the people in charge of the new project going on in Armada, Michigan. Father Seuss, very good to have you. How are you?
1: I'm doing well, thank you. Nice to speak with you again, Andrew.
0: Great to talk with you again. And Tyler Giannatasio, how are you?
2: I'm doing well, Andrew. Nice to see you. I think we've exchanged a couple of emails, but it's good to put a face to the name.
0: Very good to put a face to a name. And I'm not going to try to pronounce your name again. My Italian is rusty. You said off camera, I can call you Tyler G. So I'll just call you Tyler during this interview, if that's okay. But both of you today were kind enough to sit down and talk about the project that's going on up in Armada, Michigan, St. Joseph's. I guess, Father Seuss, let me start with you. For those who may not know who you are, I know we done a podcast interview before? We talk a decent amount, but I don't recall having you on one of these before.
1: Yes, I don't think I've done a podcast with you. We've talked, we've exchanged emails. I listened to some of the podcasts and the daily devotional. Happy to do that and hear the saints and the interesting news about the church and the world, but first time with the podcast.
0: Very good. Well, very glad to have you on this side of it. And Father, I know you from your time way back when you were in St. Mary's. Before you were priest, you were stationed in St. Mary's. You've been stationed in Ridgefield, in New York. You've been kind of at all the big spots of the SSPX. Can you tell our listeners, our viewers, a little bit about you if they somehow don't know who you are?
1: My name is Father Stephen Seuss. I am originally from New Albany, Indiana, southern Indiana, across the river from Louisville, Kentucky. I grew up in the local churches, going to the various parishes. My mom fought for the faith and made us pay the rosary, and we were concerned about how things are going. Eventually, in high school, I made the decision to go to St. Mary's my last year, where I met them family and spent some good times there at your house in town. After my graduation at St. Mary's, I went to the seminary and was ordained in St. Thomas Aquinas Seminary, Winona, Minnesota, in 1994. I've been stationed, in Post Falls, Idaho, Dickinson, Texas, Kansas City, Missouri, St. Joseph's here in Armada. The first time, that was in 1998 to 2004. Then I was stationed in St. Louis, St. Mary's, St. Therese, in Nicollville, New York. And now I find myself stationed back here again at the wish of Father John Fullerton.
0: It all is circular. It all comes back. It's like Groundhog Day. It's like that movie. It just kind of keeps happening.
1: It was a big surprise to be come back to a place, to be reassigned to a place again. That was a surprise to me. But I'm happy to be here, especially up north where it's cooler weather.
0: Yeah, absolutely. Next time you're gonna be down here in Phoenix, and it's just gonna be whiplash for you, Father. So Tyler, let me learn a little bit more about you. Again, first time we've met, but how are you involved in this project, and kind of what's your background as well?
2: So my family moved here to St. Joe's in 2002, so there was a bit of an overlap where Father Seuss was a teacher of mine. But here we are sitting next to each other, so it couldn't have been too bad. So my family moved out here in 2002 for the school. We're a family of mostly boys. We do have two ladies in the family. One of them is a Dominican nun down in Walton now, teaching at the school there. But the rest of us are boys, so we moved out here for what was the best boys' school at the time, and that was what everyone called Armada. I remember hearing about that where we were in Ridgefield, Connecticut, previously, with Father Tim Pfeiffer back in the day. That is where my family came to tradition. And so we moved out here for the school. and it was a two glorious years, and then the school left the first time. Mm-hmm. That's when La Salette opened. So I followed La Salette down for 2 years. So I was half here a Lion, half a here an Eagle, and half a Lion at La Salette. So I'm a true Griffin. Class of 9 boys down there, 3 of them priest, and then there's me and everybody else. But we have some great priests out of the class, so that's awesome, which is part of the point of the schools. And it's kind of funny looking back now at my kids being here at St. Joseph's Academy, which is very important for us. But I helped build the school, helped work on the school in Richfield. I helped open La Salette, and here I am helping start another school. So kind of seems to be a little bit of the calling of Tyler in the society. So stepping up to the cause, and God willing, we'll have big things coming here.
3: Yeah. And Father Seuss, the story of Armada is a fascinating one. It just celebrated its 50th anniversary, if I'm not mistaken. Post Falls and Armada both hit the 50-year anniversary around the same time. And the seminary was originally up in Michigan. The original retreat house, I believe, was there. There's this really rich history. Can you tell us? I'm not going to have you do the whole 50-year history, but
1: it's a little bit like Post Falls. There were groups of concerned Catholics, and there were priests that were supporting them in the traditional sacraments, in the Trinity and Rite Mass, encouraging them on to keep their faith with their family, like in Post Falls. Here, there was a priest, Father Bonfil, that was helping the Committee for Concerned Catholics down in the Detroit area, Sterling Heights, Warren, and those areas, Redford. So the families began to bind together. The priest began to celebrate Mass. He, Father Bonfil, encouraged them to reach out to the societies of Pius X. Some of the parishioners went to Econe, went to meet Archbishop Marcel Lefebvre. He agreed to start to send a priest here. So in 1974, and then fully in 1975, they were saying Mass down in Detroit in various rented places or in homes and in basements. Then later on, they purchased this house and some property in Armada, Michigan, which is an hour north of downtown Detroit. That began the first house of studies, retreats. Later on, the seminary moved to Ridgefield. Then it became a priory through which priests would go out to celebrate Mass in other chapels. Later on the same piece of property, there was also society nuns that came to establish themselves here in the United States. So it was also their birth as well. From that, our community grew up around it here and also down in Detroit, in Redford, around St. Anne's. And this is where the society then began to spread out roots all across the United States.
3: Mm-hmm. Yeah, it's a really beautiful story of, and it is kind of the MO, and I don't mean this in an objective all the time way, but it does seem to be the MO of the society. Where people need priests, they will go. If there's already a community there, the society will, mm-hmm. if it can, it will show up. I was just talking previously, I'm not sure if it'll come out before this or after this, but it was just talking with Father May and working on the community up in North Dakota.
1: Yes.
3: Same thing. That Powers Lake community was so vital to North American Catholic tradition and Father Nelson up there.
1: Yes.
3: So yeah, Powers Lake and Michigan both been kind of these bastions of tradition for so many years. Give me the broad overview of why does there need to be a project? What is the project that you're doing? And maybe kind of give me the 30,000 foot view, and then we can dive into some details. Armada's been around for a long time. Seems like there's been a lot of opportunities.
1: Time. In 2015, the original property was sold. There were some issues, some dilapidation, some water issues. A church came up that was in foreclosure. It was a little bit further south, closer to Detroit. It was a much newer building. And the idea, I think, was that this would offer a cleaner, newer, or modern building. It might draw more people being closer to Detroit, which it did. This piece of property now, the church and a school next to it is now too small for us. It's only on 7.5 acres. The church, we can get in a little more than 200 people into attendance for the masses. We have 2 masses Sunday morning. More people are interested and are coming. We have children, a few dozen children in the school, but now we're running out of classroom space in the school. We've had to expand some of the rooms to make more rooms, to make larger cry rooms. We've had growing families, 24 baptisms last year.
3: Wow.
1: Students, which I taught, one of the beautiful things, students which I taught 25 years ago, I have a few of them. Now I'm teaching their children.
3: Yeah.
1: So the growth, the history is going on. If we want to see more expansion, it's tight on this property. It's tight. We have a parking lot. We have the 2 buildings. We added another portable building. But now we're landlocked. I've looked for other property around. No one else that borders us wants to sell. We did some studies. Many of the families 50, 40, 30 years ago, 20 years ago, moved towards the Armada area because that's where the church was. So many of the families are still there. I would say more than half the families are within 10 or 15 minutes of Armada. So while we did look to see what other avenues were available for us to expand or buy a larger piece of property or a church, there wasn't something that was clearly easy for us to choose. But then a piece of property, 22 acres, which is 3 times the acreage we have now, came up in Armada, in the outskirts of Armada. There's no building, so we have to build everything from scratch, but it does give us the opportunity to build it the way that we want and to make it available for the needs of the parish.
3: Wow.
1: So we were able to do that. We chose that. We went with that. I spoke with Father Fullerton. He spoke with the superiors in Europe. I got a green light to pursue that. This new piece of property, we can build a church that will be much larger, that will be more up to date, that will have a suitable place for the Tridentine Rite Mass. We can build a school where we can add on to it as we grow. We have a beautiful acreage we can put on sports fields. In the old days, we would have Wednesday night baseball. We'd have basketball. We'd play soccer and football. We'd have animals around. Mm-hmm. This new piece of property gives us the opportunity to also do those things, have a church, have a parish hall, have a school, have parking on a beautiful piece of property, with also the opportunity that we could grow, possibly expand and buy more property in the future. It'd be great as we go if we could get some nuns, some teaching sisters or some sisters to work in the schools. That would be wonderful. So that also offers us that opportunity to have that growth.
3: Yeah. Tyler, let me turn to you. It's, you know, the priests of the SSPX are coming and going, and I don't mean that in a negative way. That's part of, again, how the society works. But you're local, you're there, you're in the community, and you said that you moved back to Armada, you started a family in the Armada area, and now you're helping to start this project along with the superior, with Father, and there's other members of the committee as well. But can you talk a little bit about, as the chair of this planning committee, the 2-year, the 5-year, 10-year plan? Again, what is your thoughts there about how to meet some needs now, but also be able to expand for the future?
2: Yeah, it's a great question, Andrew. So we, before Father Seuss came, we actually, I proposed to the previous pastor that we put together a guiding committee of a widespread of folks that use and don't use the school, folks that only use the church, older folks from the church, and then the younger upcoming families. And Father Angelo at the time actually advised that we go even younger with that group because we're the ones that are going to be here for the longer term to help inform Father Seuss, Father Angeli, Father Fullerton on the decisions going forward. So it actually started about two years before Father Seuss came. And with the move down here to Ray Township, it was sad. We loved the old muddy farm fields that I'm pretty sure I rolled around in more cow manure than ever before in the rugby fields of St. Joe's back in the day. But we loved those rattly dirt roads that we had to drive down. The soul of the parish was a little bit hurt when it moved down here, and it never recovered in the years up until I like to think it's recovering a little bit now. And I observed that, and I observed families moving. So that's when I said, Father Angeli, I think we need to help guide the future. There was a clear directive to pay off this facility that we have, which has been paid off. So Father Angeli kind of directed that before anything new and fun could happen. But then it was around Easter one year. I said, Father Angeli, can we do something to make our sanctuary more beautiful? About what is it going to be? You know, we spitballed some numbers, and he said, go for it. And I was a little surprised that he just let us loose like that. And that's when we started to put together a group to outline the future. And yes, I'm talking about this facility. And we did outline, like Father Sue said, what can we do here? What can we do without moving, which was a little bit detrimental to the parish back in 2015. So the initial thought was, what can we do without moving? But then we clearly found that we were stuck here, and the subdivision is a fast flanking attack move right now. It is literally 200 yards away from where we are, and that certainly wasn't the MO of St. Joseph's, to be near a subdivision, to be near a city historically. It was kind of a clear sign that we needed to go north again to protect the parish from the subdivision coming in. And then we all lived through 2020. It was a little bit wild, and we wanted to we want to be able to have Mass without someone driving up and telling us we need to be shut down. Fathers tell stories of being able to say Mass in Nickelville out in the woods. Mm-hmm. We had Mass out in the cars, so the idea was, let's get a little bit further north from the bureaucracy, and that led to where we are today, where we have a group of committee that is crunching numbers, doing research, doing market analysis, doing geographical data analysis to provide data for Father, and to provide some advisement from Father. We're certainly not making the decision. We're giving it to Father, and Father's taking it to Father Fullerton. Mm-hmm. So we put together a very big vision for Armada, or roughly in that area of what we wanted to do. And then I think we got permission to look around.
1: Yes.
2: And that's when we started to look at different properties, look at different buildings that existed. And we kind of got everything. We looked at everything east. We looked at everything west. I'm pointing the wrong way here. Then it didn't really, north and south were kind of stuck in a line there of what we looked at. And I drove by this piece of property for a long time. And then the realtor, we lined the realtor to look up at a couple of different properties at one point, and she said, I think you guys need to go look at this one. It was blasted cold the day we walked out there. Mm-hmm. But just like the first two houses that I purchased in my life, when I walked back there, you knew that was the one. Yep. And I think Father was actually out of town. And I remember calling him. I said, I think we found it, Father. And he went out and looked. And then the timing, you mentioned the 50th anniversary, the timing of that was miraculous. Father Fullerton happened to be coming in right about when we found it, obviously before any purchasing happened. Bishop Fillet was in town. I think he drove by and saw it. So it was pretty crazy how it all worked out. And now it's turned into a very, very ambitious timeline to try to get some buildings on there now that we have purchased the property and done the due diligence to make sure it can support what we need.
3: Yeah, that's fantastic. And as we're talking with these various projects and these various committees throughout the Sacred Restoration series, this planning phase is so vital. You got to know what you're aiming for. You got to know what you're shooting for. And Father, could you speak a little bit about the need that you are currently having right now? St. Joseph's, I mean, at one point, again, like you said, Tyler, before La Salette was around, St. Joseph's was the Boys Academy. St. Mary's for a time had a boarding school, and then it was St. Joe's for a time. What's the current status with the school, and what are the restrictions there for the education, Father?
1: Well, we have a few dozen students, over 50. We are maxed out with some of our space. We need teachers. We need more space. in order to be able to expand. We've tried to use up the different types of area around the building in order to do that. We can go outside and we can play on part of the parking lot and the fields out front, but it's not the most spacious area.
3: Sure.
1: So if we go to Armada and build a school and a field house, that would allow us to expand even more, to open up the classroom space, to make a proper school setting, to have a plenty of place for the children to go outside and to play.
3: That's hugely important. Throughout our family's history, there's been times when we've been in a school and it's just like, almost like in an industrial park, and then there's no playground. And it's like, oh, so you're moving for a playground. No, you're moving for the whole atmosphere of a school. And that is so important. So the school, that is that the phase one, either Father or Tyler or both of you, is that phase one of what you're thinking?
1: The school with a cafeteria and a field house is all part of the phase one package. If we get that built, then we can move out of here and into that piece of property. That will allow us to sell this property, and then we can use the money from this to go forward to finish the project there back in Armada.
3: Okay. So we're looking for that initial investment or those initial fundraising for that school building, that phase one, and then that will help to bring everything else forward.
1: It's a big goal. It is a big goal. We're looking at $8-9 million just to get this first stage done. So it's a very big goal.
3: Yeah.
1: So far, we've been able to get pledges of over almost $1.5 million towards this project. So there's a beautiful encouragement there from the parishioners, from local parishioners that want to see some of this, to see this come to fruition. It offers us a lot in the future. I think that's also part of what's behind their encouragement and their positive feedback for that.
3: That's great.
2: I think that money we have so far, Andrew, was only in about 2 weeks of actually talking to folks.
3: Wow.
2: There was many, many months of preparing, as hopefully you pop up on the screen at some point, the whole campaign strategy. New St. Joe's is kind of the branding, rooted in rising a new St. Joe's. NewStJoe's.org, you can pretty much find everything from there at that point. But a lot of immense work. Very thankful for everyone that helped with that to get that up and running. And Easter and everything was very busy just in the last couple of weeks. So it's been frantic to get to some of these first initial donors to build up the support for the project. But it's been very, very encouraging in, I'd say, almost only two weeks of going into the silent phase of this project right now.
3: Yeah, that's wonderful.
1: With the new school, we can more fully open up from kindergarten to eighth, which we have a solid group of right now. This will help us to go from kindergarten all the way to 12th grade as we had 25 years ago on the old property.
3: Oh, that's wonderful. So we've talked a little bit about Armada itself and again, moving about 14, 15 miles north from Ray Township up there. Are there still a large number of the families? Did the community kind of stay up in Armada, or are they down in Ray?
1: There is at least a dozen families that still live there within a few miles, if not in Armada, many in Armada and many all around Armada.
3: Sure.
1: Richmond, over to KPAC, just a little bit north and to the west to Bruce. So yes, that's where the majority of the families are. That is the epicenter, which is why we wanted to stay within that area.
3: And there are a lot of opportunities. Again, we're about an hour north of Detroit proper. And so is the idea to be able to have this property, to build a good school, eventually phase two is to have the church, phase three is more, but to make this more of a, I don't want to say a destination, but a destination for families?
1: I believe that there's property that's around. There's property where we can easily live on the school, the parish can have picnics, can have bonfires, can have games, can have sports nights, as we did in the past, which is part of the enticement for me to be able to have this environment. And also where we can be on the same piece of property too and be right next to it. Mm-hmm. Right now I have to travel. The rectory or priory is not on the same piece of property. It's not close by. We still commute from Armada. Many of the families that are there do commute to other places around the state and down into Detroit, and then commute back up again, as in many big cities, that's part of how it works. But there are also local jobs and local parishioners that own property, that own some farmland. So that also encourages people to be on the ground, to have their farms, to have some property, to cultivate that in a more natural environment, a more God-fearing environment, where children can play outside in God's good country, and grow their food and have animals, to have a little more healthy life without having some of the influence of the noise of the city.
3: Yeah. And so, yeah, that's a wonderful thing, moving kind of away from the city, like you said, that landlocked area, and just being able to have breathing room space and being able to sort of purpose-built community in that whole area. So what are the next steps? Tyler, you mentioned the website, which we'll put a link to, and that was launched, but what are the next things? Is the property purchased and ready to go, or is it, you know, what are your next steps here?
2: Yeah, so it's a beautiful piece of land, Andrew. It's mostly wooded, I would say, with beautiful old growth. So this is virgin land, never been cleared, never been farmed before. There is maybe a third of it that has been cleared out previously, but we own that land, and that's debt-free right now. We purchased that with cash in October of 2025, I believe. And I do want to just step back a second. Paperwork's always fun, but when Father and I finally got the paperwork right to approve that, I think the response came back from Menzingen so fast that we both were like, are you sure that's right?
3: What we're doing, right?
2: Yeah. It's yes. So, I mean, I think that's a sign that we're doing God's will and the Lord's work here to get up there. But yes, so the property is purchased debt-free right now. We are in contract negotiations with a local architect who did help us develop the master plan, which everyone can see on the website. That took time. And before we purchased the property, we actually went through the village and got a plan development approval. So everything that we want to do on there is within the village ordinance. The village, it's a village. They call them city infrastructure, but it's a village. It's a very tiny village. Can support what we want to do with water, sewer, gas, electric, which were very, very big aspects for us. Sure. Father mentioned the field out front of the current church we have. It's the septic field. That's about all the room we have out there. And that was that alone was a big factor in our decision, is if we want to put another building on this property, we got to put even more septic field out front. And the current township we're in doesn't even have a public works department to support going on to the city.
1: That's part of our restrictions of being here, the 7.5 acres. And the new property is 3 times that, is 22 acres. I attended many of the meetings myself and asked them, look, we're going to build a church, we're going to build a school, we're going to have a little community hall here. You know, can we do this? Do you mind if we do this? And if you don't mind, can we have water? Can we have sewage? Can we have electric? Because this is what we're going to need to do that. And if you say no, then we're not going to go forward. We'll look for something else. But we gave them the plans of what we want to do. They took them back. They studied them. They came back. They gave us a green light. Then I went to Father Fullerton and got the green light from him. The parish here has a great devotion to St. Joseph.
3: Yeah.
1: I think we've been praying to St. Joseph for many years. We want to do this for him, for his parish, for this parish family, for many years.
3: Talk to me a little bit about the land itself. So it's yours, it's free and clear. Are we going to start using it for parish events and things like that? Are you going to start clearing some trails? Are you going to start doing some things? Or is it just kind of on hold for now? And then my second question is, how are the plans coming for the buildings? Again, first phase is the school. Where are you at with the plans for that, or are you waiting for more fundraising?
1: Well, you want to try to get onto the property. It's going to take some time. I'd like to put some trails, maybe stations at the cross, maybe a grotto back there for us to use, and maybe even for picnics. It's going to take some time to clear the land to do that, and it's probably going to keep us from going on with some of the clearing of the land and the construction. But then the architect and engineers are going to start to do the foundation for the roads, for the electric, for the water. So that's probably going to dig up some of the property, which will might keep us off for a little while, but there's still a lot there that we can still use. That's being all planned.
2: Yep. Yeah, so we're looking to put to be able to get back there and to put trails in this summer. So maybe the end of the summer, this fall.
3: Great.
2: And the district is going to be reviewing the architectural proposal probably tomorrow from the day I'm sitting here. And so we're working closely with them to make sure we're legally covering all our bases and not getting into any trouble there. And that's about a 3-month process. And there's three-month process. And there's going to be stuff happening. There's different surveys that have to happen in the meantime before we get started there. But we can get that kicked off financially right now. But then, yes, we gotta hit the fundraising hard. We've outlined a 3-year campaign to be able to get to that roughly $9 to $10 million. But we are setting the outlandish goal. If you don't set outlandish goals, you're never going to do anything great. Of breaking ground about a year from now. Wonderful. So that's assuming God willing, with St. Joseph's help, that we get about half of that money by this calendar year, and then we're able to proceed, of course, with the district's approval.
3: Okay, wonderful. And then, Father Seuss, how many of these projects have you been involved in throughout your years? You must have been involved in some of these projects,
1: Not as closely as this.
3: Okay.
1: This is the biggest, and from its conception, from ground up, this is my first at this big of a project.
3: Okay.
1: It's daunting.
3: It is. Can you talk, Father, a little bit about again, there's a lot of money. We're talking about, the rough estimate at this point of $8 to $9 million. Can you talk a little bit about the transparency and the efforts that you're trying to make in terms of communicating to folks what's going on, showing them the plans, and just being transparent with everything?
1: Yes, we have a brochure that shows some of the plans, that shows the various raising levels, that shows what we're at. We also have a website that's going up. We communicate, of course, everything with the headquarters, the district office in Kansas City or Farley. They're aware of everything. Of course, they also oversee everything. There will be updates and newsletter coming out with what we've raised, with what's committed, what's been pledged. We hope to have monthly updates also of the work that's being done. It's going to be slow for this first year. Mm-hmm. As they get the plans and the approvals and the permits for everything. But hopefully everything will be there on the website, the new St. Joseph's. Hopefully everything will be there in the newsletters, so everyone will be able to see what we're doing and to help to pray for us that we accomplish this goal for St. Joseph.
3: That's wonderful. And then Tyler, can you talk a little bit about, again, where people can find you? We mentioned the new St. Joe's. That's new saint spelled out joes.org. Any other places where people can find you?
2: Well, from there, everywhere. We've been given permission to open a YouTube, X, Instagram, Facebook, all those things. And
3: things,
2: you mentioned transparency earlier. That'll be part of our avenue to be able to provide updates. As I don't know about you, Andrew, but I like watching big things knock stuff over and dig big holes.
3: Yeah.
2: So we're hoping to have a live camera out there so we can all help each other keep an eye on stuff, make sure the contractors aren't cutting any corners.
3: Excellent. So I'm sure they'll love that.
2: Yeah, that's just one way. And then personally, I hope to be able to provide some YouTube updates as to how work with the architect is going, a little bit of insight into what's going on there. And then obviously when concrete actually hits the dust, it'll be very, very exciting. And the build timeline that has been outlined by the architect, and then there's a general contractor that works within our church, actually works in Detroit on projects about this size that has been helping us out. They both have said that once we bring the caterpillars out there, big machines, we're going to be in a 12 to 14 month build window to be able to get that completed. So. There'll be a lot going on that we hope to use all the different platforms and newsletters to get out. But the real hub is going to be the new stjoes.org that'll update everyone from there.
3: Okay. Wonderful. Anything that I am missing that I didn't ask about that you want to mention to folks who are listening?
1: This has been a beautiful parish made by many sacrifices, by many families, by many youth that have now started their own families, and now they're attending the school and part of the parish. And we hope to make this, for the next 50, 100, 150 years, a parish that will continue to grow under the patronage of St. Joseph's. It's a nice piece of property. There's a few clear acres. Some people have accused me of saying there might be a golf course there. That's never going to happen.
3: Well, you never know.
1: Hopefully a basketball court, but most importantly, a church and a living, vital parish for God's people here upon the face of the earth in southeastern Michigan.
3: Wonderful. Tyler, Father, we're looking forward to seeing the progress. Again, a beautiful history of tradition in Michigan, and looking forward to seeing this be the foundation for the next 50 years. So thank you for the time, and thank you for sharing all this with us, and thank you for all your work.
1: Thank you too, Andrew. Thanks, and

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1: On November 4th, 2025, the Dicastery for the Doctrine of the Faith released Mater Populi Fidelis, a doctrinal note on some Marian titles regarding Mary's cooperation in the work of salvation. The text teaches that it is always inappropriate to use the title co-redemptrix to define Mary's cooperation in the work of salvation, and that, quote, special prudence is required when applying the term mediatrix to Mary, end quote. In the words of the Society of St. Pius X's Superior General, Reverend Father David Pagliarani, the denial of these truths is tantamount to dethroning the Most Blessed Virgin, and that wounds the Catholic soul in what is dearest to it. To continue this work of reparation, Father John Fullerton, the Society's U.S. District Superior, is inviting all to participate in a crusade of reparation. This crusade will begin on Sunday, November 16th, 2025, and conclude on January 11th, 2026, which is the Feast of the Holy Family. It will consist of the Litany of the Blessed Virgin Mary added to the Rosary each day with the following invocations: Sacred Heart of Jesus, have mercy on us. Sorrowful and Immaculate Heart of Mary, pray for us. Our Lady, co-redemptrix and mediatrix of all graces, pray for us. Vouchsafe that I may praise thee, O Sacred Virgin. Give me strength against thine enemies. Crusade of Reparation to Mary Mediatrix and Co-Redemptrix. Lord, have mercy on us. Lord, have mercy on us. Christ, have mercy on us. Christ, have mercy on us. Lord, have mercy on us. Lord, have mercy on us. Christ, hear us. Christ, hear us. Christ, graciously hear us. Christ, graciously hear us. God, the Father of heaven, have mercy on us. God, the Son, Redeemer of the world, have mercy on us. God, the Holy Ghost, have mercy on us. Holy Trinity, one God, have mercy on us. Holy Mary, pray for us. Holy Mother of God, pray for us. Holy Virgin of Virgins, pray for us. Mother of Christ, pray for us. Mother of Divine Grace, pray for us. Mother Most Pure, pray for us. Mother Most Chaste, pray for us. Mother Inviolate, pray for us. Mother Undefiled, pray for us. Mother Most Lovable, pray for us. Mother Most Admirable, pray for us. Mother of Good Counsel, pray for us. Mother of our Creator, pray for us. Mother of our Savior, pray for us. Virgin Most Prudent, pray for us. Virgin Most Venerable, pray for us. Virgin Most Renowned, pray for us. Virgin Most Powerful, pray for us. Virgin Most Merciful, pray for us. Virgin Most Faithful, pray for us. Mirror of Justice, pray for us. Seat of Wisdom, pray for us. Cause of our Joy, pray for us. Spiritual Vessel, pray for us. Vessel of Honor, pray for us. Singular Vessel of Devotion, pray for us. Mystical Rose, pray for us. Tower of David, pray for us. Tower of Ivory, pray for us. House of Gold, pray for us. Ark of the Covenant, pray for us. Gate of Heaven, pray for us. Morning Star, pray for us. Health of the Sick, pray for us. Refuge of Sinners, pray for us. Comfort of the Afflicted, pray for us. Help of Christians, pray for us. Queen of Angels, pray for us. Queen of Patriarchs, pray for us. Queen of Prophets, pray for us. Queen of Apostles, pray for us. Queen of Martyrs, pray for us. Queen of Confessors, pray for us. Queen of Virgins, pray for us. Queen of All Saints, pray for us. Queen conceived without original sin, pray for us. Queen assumed into heaven, pray for us. Queen of the Most Holy Rosary, pray for us. Queen of Peace, pray for us. Lamb of God, who takes away the sins of the world, spare us, O Lord. Lamb of God, who takest away the sins of the world,

graciously hear us, O Lord. Lamb of God, who takes away the sins of the world, have mercy on us. Pray for us, O Holy Mother of God, that we may be made worthy of the promises of Christ. Let us pray. O Lord Jesus Christ, our mediator with the Father, who has been pleased to appoint the most blessed Virgin, thy mother, to be our mother also, and our mediatrix with thee, mercifully grant that whoever comes to thee seeking thy favors may rejoice to receive all of them through her. Amen. Sacred Heart of Jesus, have mercy on us. Sorrowful and Immaculate Heart of Mary, pray for us. Our Lady, co-redemptrix and mediatrix of all graces, pray for us. Vouchsafe that I may praise thee, O Sacred Virgin. Give me strength against thine enemies. In the name of the Father, the Son, and the Holy Ghost.

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But where does the true love of our Lord come from? It comes from faith. We must be those who follow our Lord because we have this great faith in him, because it is this faith which leads us to that love of our Lord. And it will be only faith in our Lord that will keep us on the right path. For when the road gets tough and when Calvary is looming over the horizon, it is only this attachment to our Lord that will keep us on the right path, that will see us through with our Lord. We know that when our Lord, when things became tough in his life, those who followed him because of his healing and his comfort, they left him. They abandoned him. So we must be those who have that strong faith that leads to a great attachment of love to our Lord. But even with this act of faith, we must remember what we are, and that is lost sheep who have been saved by our Lord. And so this leads us to another beautiful virtue that this gospel is trying to show us,

to you unless you have believed in vain. For I delivered unto you first of all, which I also received, how that Christ died for our sins according to the Scriptures, and that he was buried, and that he rose again according to the Scriptures, and that he was seen by Cephas, and after that by the 11. Then was he seen by more than 500 brethren at once, of whom many remain until this present, but some are fallen asleep. After that, he was seen by James, then by all the apostles. And last of all, he was seen also by me, as by one born out of due time. For I am the least of the apostles, who am not worthy to be called an apostle, because I persecuted the church of God. But by the grace of God, I am what I am, and his grace in me hath not been void. The Holy Gospel is taken from the Gospel according to St. Mark. At that time, Jesus, going out of the coast of Tyre, came by side into the Sea of Galilee, through the midst of the coast of Decapolis. And they brought to him one deaf and dumb, and they besought him that he would lay his hands upon him. And taking him from the multitude apart, he put his fingers into his ears, and spitting he touched his tongue. And looking up to heaven, he groaned and said to him, Ephphatha, which is, be thou opened. And immediately his ears were opened, and the string of his tongue was loosed, and he spoke right. And he charged them that they should tell no man. But the more he charged them, so much the more a great deal did they publish it. The more did they wonder, saying, he hath done all things well. He hath made both the deaf to hear and the dumb to speak. In the name of the Father, and of the Son, and of the Holy Ghost, amen. For I delivered unto you first of all that which I also received. This chapter 15 of St. Paul's first letter to the Corinthians is the first written account of the resurrection of our divine Savior from the dead and of the faith of the early church in the resurrection of the body. And it's interesting for us because St. Paul in this account tells us what he has already preached and taught the Corinthians concerning this mystery of the resurrection, which he tells them they have to stand firm by this faith which they have received. And this statement, I have delivered unto you, first of all, that which I received, is of fundamental importance because it is a description of how the church passes down the faith from Christ to the apostles, from the apostles to their successors, and to us in turn. The faith is passed down from the church. And it is the description of how the faith is passed down by tradition. It's a description of divine tradition. And it's interesting for us to note that before any of the books of the New Testament were written, the faith had already been passed down for at least a generation. Before then, the books were written and put into writing what had been passed down, so that the original source of divine revelation by which God's teaching was passed down through to the church is that of divine tradition. This is in fact confirmed by the fact that what our divine Savior did, he didn't create a religion of a book. He founded a church. He chose real men, and he taught them, and he told them in turn to teach others what he had taught them. And that's how the church, with its magisterium, its teaching authority, came about. As Jesus said to them, he who hears you, hears me. He who rejects you, rejects me. And he who rejects me, rejects my Father who has sent me.

0: And after his resurrection from the dead, he gives them the commission to teach. Go, preach the gospel to every creature. Go teach all nations, and then baptize them. But teach first. And that teaching was oral, by word of mouth. St. Paul refers to this in his letter to the Romans, when he speaks about how the faith comes about. He says, "He who calls upon the Lord will be saved. But how can one call upon the Lord unless he has faith? And how can a person have faith unless he hears? And how can a man hear unless one is preaching to him? And how can one preach unless he's sent?" And so he says, faith is by hearing. Hearing is the word of Christ. Thus he describes catechism in the early church, because catechism means teaching by word of mouth. And that's how the faith was passed down. Now you know that Christ established a church based upon the foundation of the apostles, which is the column of truth, and which has then the ability to teach truth to the whole world. And that divine revelation which the church teaches is found in two sources: divine tradition and sacred scripture. And that those two sources of divine revelation are, as the Council of Trent declares, of equal reverence and respect. We must accept them as equal in authority, because both are inspired by the Holy Ghost. The inspiration of sacred scripture, and likewise divine tradition, by which the faith is passed down to us. But you might say, I can understand easily the sacred scripture is inspired by God, and we know that it's been written down what it says. But tradition, oral teaching, what's to stop people making things up, changing things the way they want? How do we know what is truly from God? How do we know what is inspired, what contains the infallible teaching of the church, which it will teach indefectibly until the end of time? How do we know that? And two answers to that question. First is our divine Savior's promise. When he promised, he said, "I will send you the Paraclete, the Holy Ghost, who will teach you all truth." And he promised, after he gave them the commission to teach, "And I will be with you all days, even till the end of the world." So he promises the infallibility of the church and its indefectibility. Yes, you might say, but men are fallible. Individuals, yes. But not the church. As a divine institution created by Christ to pass on to all generations divinely revealed truth. How do we discern what the church teaches from what perhaps errors could creep in amongst what men say? And it's very clear. As Pope St. Stephen said when there was a dispute about the repetition of baptism, and he said, "Let nothing be made new, nothing innovated, except that which is of tradition." That was in the year 253 already. And so, no novelties. And the way to determine what is a tradition is very clearly declared by St. Vincent of Lerins, when he declared this formula, which has been repeated constantly by the Church ever since, that we believe that which is of tradition, that is to say, that which is taught everywhere, always, by all Catholics. And if any individual can go wrong, then not all members of the Church instituted by Christ can go wrong. So what is taught everywhere, at all times, by all men who are members of the church and who teach the teachers of the church, this is divine tradition. And we know that because when the church makes a teaching, it always refers back to that which has been taught always, everywhere, by all Catholics. They're the three characteristics which allow us to discern what is of divine tradition. Now you know that what was taught by word of mouth in the first generations of the church, some things were put into sacred scripture, but the writings of the Bible, the New Testament, were written for special occasions, special purposes. They were never intended to be a full and complete catechism, instruction on all things that the church teaches. And so they have many things, but not everything in sacred scripture. The other things which were part of divine tradition were then written down by the fathers of the church, by the councils of the church, by the popes and their decisions, in the sacred liturgy and in the prayers of the church. They all express what the church teaches, what has always, everywhere, and by all been taught and believed. And it's that universality which is characteristic of divine tradition, which gives us the assurance that what we believe is what Christ taught. In all different countries, all different ages, all different peoples, we all believe the same thing. It's what Christ taught. And there's no other explanation that we all believe the same thing, except that it is from God Himself who taught that. This divine tradition is fundamental to understanding our faith. Because if many of the teachings of our faith are found in sacred scripture, yet the understanding of sacred scripture is not clear without tradition. And as the church has declared, we must interpret the Bible as the fathers of the church have interpreted it, according to the unanimous consent of the fathers and of the teachings of the church. And that gives us the meaning of sacred scripture. For example, if you look in the Bible, in the New Testament, you will find all seven sacraments. But you will not find the statement that there are seven sacraments instituted by Christ to give grace that produce their effect by and of themselves. You won't find the definition of what is a sacrament that you find in your catechism, an outward sign instituted by Christ to give grace. But all of that is found in tradition. And when the church defines something, a doctrine, for example, that there is one there are seven sacraments, or what is a sacrament, then it refers back to tradition. That is to say, it never invents anything. And when it develops doctrine, it always refers back to the two sources of divine revelation, scripture and tradition, and says it was found there. Because the end of public revelation is what was revealed by Christ to the apostles or by the Holy Ghost directed to the apostles. But when the apostles died, no more public revelation. So when the church defines a doctrine, it has to refer back to tradition of the apostles, apostolic or divine tradition. For example, the definition of papal infallibility in 1870, or the definition of the Immaculate Conception of the Blessed Virgin Mary in 1854, or the definition of the Assumption of the Blessed Virgin Mary into heaven in 1950, all referred back to tradition, the constant universal teaching of the church as the basis of the definition. So when the church develops its doctrine, it's always in the same sense, with the same meaning, as found in divine tradition. So we see then how important tradition is for us and why we must adhere to it. As St. Paul himself says in his letters, in those letters, for example, the second letter to the Thessalonians, written, this is the first book of the New Testament to be written with the letters to the Thessalonians. And he says to the Thessalonians that they must hold fast to the teachings that you have received from me, either by word or by my epistle. And in his letters to St. Timothy, St. Paul says the same thing. Stand fast to the deposit of the faith you have received. Or pass on to faithful men that which I have taught you. He talks about tradition constantly. And it's divine apostolic tradition. And here we have to understand the distinction between tradition, apostolic tradition, and ecclesiastical tradition. Because we use this word tradition for both. That which is a source of revelation from the apostles, and also for ecclesiastical tradition. And what do I mean by ecclesiastical tradition? I mean that customs and practices within the church, which developed not from the apostles, but in the post-apostolic age, and are from time immemorial, and which preserve and protect the deposit of their faith, the interior life, the life of grace, everything which is sacred in the church, is then preserved by those ecclesiastical traditions. They're not a part of divine revelation, but they are essential to the living of our faith. Example, the question of ecclesiastical tradition was defined by the Second Council of Nicaea in 787 against the heresy of iconoclasm. Now, the iconoclasts, influenced by Islam, broke the holy images and pictures of Christ, the Blessed Virgin Mary, and the saints, who would have no pictures whatsoever in the church. Now, the question of pictures is not of divine revelation. What is of divine revelation is we must adore the sacred humanity of Christ, that we must honor the Mother of God, and we must honor the saints as a part of the communion of the saints and pray to them who intercede on our behalf. This is of apostolic tradition, but the images and statues are not. But how can you have devotion to the sacred humanity of Christ, to the Blessed Virgin Mary, and to the saints if you don't have statues and pictures of them that represent them and show their holiness and remind us of our friends in heaven? And if you deny that, you deny practically divine revelation. And that's why the heresy of iconoclasm was condemned, and not only were holy pictures and statues approved for use in the church and at home, but the Second Council of Nicaea declared to be excommunicated anybody who refused ecclesiastical tradition. The same applies to the Mass. What is of apostolic tradition is it a true and proper sacrifice. The same sacrifice as the sacrifice of Calvary, which is propitiatory for our sins, which Christ offers up every time the Mass is offered as the high priest. That's of apostolic tradition. It's our faith. It's defined. And it goes from the very beginning of the church. Now, what's of ecclesiastical tradition is how we celebrate the Mass, the traditional Latin Mass, the prayers of the Mass. But the prayers of the Mass, the traditional Mass, I mean, express perfectly the teaching of the church. And they protect the deposit of the faith. And they help us to live the faith in the Mass as a true and proper sacrifice, because they express that reality profoundly and repeatedly. And they make it penetrate into our hearts. Take another example. The teaching that Christ is truly and really and substantially present in the Holy Eucharist is of apostolic tradition, interpreting the words of sacred scripture that say that explicitly. But to receive communion kneeling and receive communion on the tongue is ecclesiastical tradition from the earliest centuries of the church. It's not a faith, but it protects our faith in the real presence, expresses that faith, helps us to live that faith. It gives us a sense of the sacred. Take another example. Prayers for the repose of the souls of the faithful departed. It's in the sacred scripture, in the Old Testament. And of course, it's in tradition, apostolic tradition, that we must pray for the repose of the souls, and that purgatory exists for them to be delivered from the sufferings and the flames of purgatory. But ecclesiastical tradition tells us how to do this, that we offer up the rosary as a very efficacious prayer, that we offer up the Requiem Mass, and the Requiem Mass with its prayers for the repose of the souls, and with the black vestments, expressing our mortality and our sinfulness and our dependence upon God's mercy and grace. This is of ecclesiastical tradition and expresses our faith, and so consequently is necessary to the living of our faith. So you see, it is that to be a Catholic, you must be traditional. And tradition is part of being a Catholic, because that is how the faith and the living of the faith is handed down to us. You can see why St. Pius X said that the true friends of the people are not the innovators or the revolutionaries, but the traditionalists. Why? Because the Church, through its tradition, has the answer to all the social problems of our modern times. And the answers are no different from the answers given over many centuries. It's the same answers for all human problems. It's the supernatural. And so consequently, our love of tradition, apostolic tradition, ecclesiastical tradition, is then fundamental to being Catholic and to living our faith. Now, this word tradition means quite simply the passing down that which has been received. We read it in the epistle today. Passing down an objective truth, a practice, as it was practiced and done and lived by our predecessors, our fathers in the faith. It's then something objective to be passed down. Now, the problem in our modern times is this: that the modernists have changed the notion of tradition. So it's no longer what St. Paul describes in his letter to the Corinthians as passing down that which I received, but instead it's an evolving experience, an experience of oneness with God and with the Church, which is then subjective, changing, adapting to circumstances, so that there is no longer a deposit of faith which is passed down, but simply a continuity in feeling, experience. And this falsification of tradition is what is responsible for the most recent scandal, which took place on Friday, when Pope Francis dared to try and change the catechism, the handing down of the faith. It concerned the question of the death penalty. Now, the death penalty, the Church has always clearly declared, as does sacred scripture, that it's perfectly licit for civil authorities to put to death the worst criminals, not just as a deterrent, not just as a punishment, but to make up for the disorder that was created by this crime, to make up to the order of justice which has been violated. And so justice requires that murderers and other such criminals receive, once it's clear, the evidence is obvious, they've committed these crimes, the death penalty. It was even admitted by John Paul II in the 1993 Catechism, the new Catechism, that under certain circumstances, the death penalty is permissible. Now it is, Pope Francis declares that he is now going to change the Catechism and say that the death penalty is inadmissible. not allowable under any circumstances whatsoever. Changing then a moral teaching of the church, which has always been, which has no authority to do, if you understand tradition as a panning down of that which we have received. But if you regard it as an evolving experience, then of course you can do what you want. And that's exactly what he has done, or attempted to do, formally changing the text of the catechism on this point. Why would he do so? Well, of course, it's the fruit of the humanism of the Second Vatican Council, which humanism says that man is the focus of attention, not God, and that the rights of man must be respected, and that no man loses his rights, even if he's in error, or even if he's a criminal. Radically false, because man is creating the image and likeness of God. Naturally speaking, we have our rights when we follow the truth, and we use our freedom to do that which is right and true and good. Supernaturally, our dignity is sanctifying grace, which makes us children of God, which the criminal, by his crime, has lost. He can recover it. And the church has always had priests present at the scaffold to bring condemned prisoners back to the state of grace through their penance and offering up their death for the crimes they have committed, thereby gaining many graces and doing their purgatory. It's a blessed thing, but not for the modernists. And so you might think that this one little point of Catholic morality is not that important. But what is important is this, that it is a denial of tradition and of the role of the church's authority, which is to teach that which has always, everywhere, and by all been taught. There lies the gravity of this issue. And it is but one more instance of the overturning of the church's magisterium in the name of humanism and human dignity. It's not the magisterium of the church at all. It's not in conformity with tradition. There is no right to make such a declaration, and of course it's false and must not be followed, quite simply. As for us, let us learn from this experience to be truly attached to the church's tradition, apostolic and ecclesiastical, that we do not know better than our forefathers who went before us and who lived the faith and who sanctified themselves, but that we want to follow in their footsteps with the same Mass, the same sacraments, the same devotions, the same prayers as sanctified them. And we will find our souls on the way to heaven. Let's ask the Blessed Virgin Mary, our Heavenly Queen, she who stood by when our Divine Savior taught the apostles that beautiful deposit of faith which is given to us by tradition, that she might obtain for us that love of tradition, that love of the faith, that love of her who is the Queen of Heaven, our willingness to follow the tradition of the church in devoting and concentrating, offering ourselves to our Heavenly Queen, because we know she's all-powerful with God, to have all the graces we need, and we might turn to her constantly our life.
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0: Sister Mary Gemma, it is a pleasure to have you with us on this podcast, on this video. Welcome. How are you today?
1: Thank you. Very well. Thank you.
0: Good, good. Well, to those who may not know who you are, actually, this is the first time that you and I have spoken.
1: Yes.
0: Could you tell us a little bit about who you are and what you do, Sister?
1: All right. So my name is Sister Mary Gemma. I was born in Australia, and I entered the religious life here in the United States. I have been a religious now for 33 years and am currently stationed in St. Mary's, Kansas.
0: Wonderful. 33 years. That's a long time. God bless you for your perseverance. That's outstanding. Well, we wanted to talk to you a little bit about the SSPX Sisters. As you know, this series that we're doing is all about vocations. And so we wanted to talk to a few of the different religious orders to understand what a religious vocation is like. So I guess I'll ask you first, Sister, if there are any certain characteristics or qualifications of a young lady that would make her a good, you know, air quotes, a good SSPX sister compared to another order, say Dominicans or Franciscans, what type of qualities or attributes are you looking for?
1: Well, actually, let me start by explaining a little bit about our congregation. The sisters were founded by Archbishop Marcel Lefebvre for the current crisis in the church. He wanted the spirit of our congregation to be the spirit of the church, to remain faithful to the church of all times. That being said, the characteristics looked for in a young lady that would make her a good society sister would be a great love for the church and for its treasures, the holy sacrifice of the Mass and the priesthood. And in consequence of this current crisis in the church, an ability to give herself generously, to have a spirit of reparation, to be an ardent soul. As daughters of two missionaries, Archbishop Lefebvre and his blood sister, Mother Marie Gabrielle, a society sister is meant to have a missionary spirit, zeal for souls, ready for anything, even to go to the end of the world if God wants. To be called upon, to be ready for anything, is something rather unique to our congregation, as our apostolic activity is so diverse, unlike other religious orders who have a more specific focus in their apostolate. The Archbishop wanted his congregation sufficiently broad in its scope of activity so as to embrace every soul of goodwill, so that whatever the strengths of any young lady, she would find place in our congregation. Therefore, an aspirant, for example, to our congregation would not be seeking a particular apostolic work in itself, but rather to be animated by the desire to imbibe this missionary spirit. Now, at the same time as being missionary, our congregation is also semi-contemplative, made for young ladies who desire to unite a life of prayer to action. And so any young lady desiring a life of prayer and action, animated by the missionary spirit, would be welcome and encouraged to try our congregation.
0: That's beautiful. So what you're saying is the SSPX Sisters, there's not really, you're not a teaching order. You're not an order that helps the poor. It's, you could be called upon to do anything
1: everything.
0: And everything, and oftentimes you are.
1: Yes, yes, yeah. Yes, most certainly.
0: So let's look at the process then for joining the SSPX Sisters. How would one go about this process? What is the discernment process for a young lady?
1: Well, any young lady interested in our congregation or simply just wondering what religious life really is can come to visit one of our novitiates. During the visit, the young lady would have the opportunity to see the inside, if you like, of the sister's daily life. That is, our daily life lived. She would also have the opportunity to speak with the mistress of novices in order to help her discern whether or not she may have a religious vocation. That being said, be assured that a visit to the convent is not committing oneself to anything. It is not entrance into the religious life. Rather, this visit shows a great generosity on the part of the young lady, which is rewarded by special graces and light in discerning the will of God for her, whatever that may be.
0: So you're not going to kidnap anyone if they just come to visit, is what you're saying?
1: Certainly not. You know, it's easier to leave a religious house than to enter one.
0: Okay. Fair enough. So once a young lady decides that she wants to try the religious life, she wants to try the SSPX sisters and has decided that she wants to give of herself, what does that next process look like? A lot of people know about the minor orders leading up to the priesthood. It takes 5 or 6 years. There's these certain steps, etc. Could you explain what the corollary is, or what the same sort of thing is for the SSPX sisters? Like, how does the novitiate, postulant, vows system work? How long does it take?
1: Yes. So before the formal training in the religious life, a young lady can spend a time of preparation called pre-postulancy, which, so to speak, eases her into the religious life, as this transition is not at all automatic. There is such an abyss between the spirit of the world and a traditional religious life that it takes time. And this pre-postulancy is very beneficial for the young lady before making the decision to begin a postulancy or not. Depending on the individual soul, the pre-postulancy can last from 1 to 2 years. The next step in becoming a sister is a time of postulancy. The postulancy has a duration of 6 months. A postulant does not wear the religious habit, nor does she make vows. It's a time of preparation for the religious life and for the taking of habit. The postulant attends classes which reveal to her the beauty of the religious life, introducing her little by little into the spirit of our congregation, given by our founder, Archbishop Lefebvre, and his sister, Mother Mary Gabriel. Having completed her postulancy, if she so desires, and with the permission of the Superior General, the postulant receives the religious habit and her religious name. The reception of this new name is the beginning of her new life. She is now a novice, an official member of our religious family. Now, during the 2-year novitiate, the novice receives a profound spiritual and religious formation. The study of the 3 vows of religion and their rule. They deepen the knowledge of their faith through the catechism classes. They are taught how to converse with our Lord through mental prayer. They are introduced into the splendors of the divine office, the prayer of the church. They attend classes on church history, sacred liturgy, holy scripture, and study the encyclicals of the popes, especially those who lived in the 19th century and in the first part of the 20th century, who denounced modern errors. They add to these studies general knowledge of music, sewing, first aid, cooking, linen care, gardening, all that could be useful or necessary to them in their apostolate. In short, they are trained in body and soul to become true religious and true apostles. So after having completed her novitiate, the novice makes her religious profession, pronouncing the public vows of poverty, chastity, and obedience, consecrating her entirely to God. She receives the black veil, a crucifix, and a silver ring, signifying her espousal to our Lord Jesus Christ. She then prepares to receive her first nomination, ready to be sent anywhere God calls her, to devote herself to his priests and to the salvation of souls.
0: So this process is very gradual. You don't want Yes. a young lady to come in and immediately join the religious congregation for her benefit, and also, I would assume, for the benefit of the congregation itself.
1: That's right. It is a great transition to go from the world into religious life, and a lot depends also on the background of the young lady and how exposed she is already to tradition, to Sure. Catholic life.
0: So a young lady then, a sister now, has made her religious profession, and she is sent to go work somewhere to be part of the apostolate. At what point then are the final vows. She is not a religious sister. She's not an SSPX sister for life yet at this point. Is that correct?
1: Well, actually, it's a very interesting question. From the moment the religious makes her profession, her first vows, her intention must be to belong to our Lord Jesus Christ, her spouse forever. In her heart, she is fixed upon our Lord and wishes, like Our Lady, to belong entirely to him. Just as when, for example, a young lady gets married, in her heart it is until death. How much more for a soul espoused to our Lord? That being said, our congregation allows the sisters the privilege of making perpetual vows after at least 10 years of religious profession.
0: All right. It's very interesting. So, sister, could we ask a little bit about some vocation stories, whether it's your vocation story or if you would like to talk about some of the other sisters? What kind of, because, you know, I went to school at St. Mary's and I was taught by the sisters, and we always kind of thought, well, they're not real people. They're just wearing the black veil and there's not a real person under there, is there? So could you tell us a few stories of some of the sisters and what they did maybe before they entered the convent and what kind of people they are?
1: Yes, certainly. So everyone loves a good story, and certainly every religious has a unique story of her own, of how she heard and followed the call of our Lord. We have sisters who were professionals in a career, nurses, doctors, bakers, chefs, florists, musicians, seamstresses, and who heard the call and responded. Others were in the midst of their higher education or college. Some knew from childhood that they wanted to be a religious sister, and that was through contact with the sisters, either at school or during summer camps. Others had absolutely no inclination to the religious life and were even engaged to be married when our Lord stole their heart. Many of the sisters come from solid Catholic backgrounds, but some were converted to the faith and then embraced the higher calling. Others found tradition after being in the confusion of the Novus Ordo and longed to join the fight for the church in this current crisis. In any case, though the details of each vocation story are personal and particular, for all of us, it was the love of our Lord Jesus Christ which drew us to accept a religious vocation. And we chose this congregation because of our gratitude to Archbishop Lefebvre and our desire to unite ourselves to his fight for Christ the King. All that I can add is that all, without exception, superabound with joy. The joy of belonging to our Lord Jesus Christ, a joy which surpasses all the joys of this world and which is ever increasing.
0: It's beautiful. I can tell you from experience, sister, I've never met a sister of the SSPX who's not joyful, who doesn't have that joyful spirit. It's almost like it's a prerequisite.
1: If not, it's obtained very quickly once you enter religious life.
0: Yeah, that's beautiful. Well, sister, as we know, every religious order has a particular charism, has a particular, and we've talked already previously about some of the things that the SSPX sisters do, but I'd like to get more into the heart of the spirituality of different orders. So what is at the heart of the SSPX's sisters' spirituality? What is it that really defines that interior life?
1: All right, so every religious congregation, as we know, was raised up by God during a certain period of history in order to fulfill a particular role in the church and to take care of a pressing need. The priestly society, St. Pius X, and our congregation of sisters were founded by Archbishop Lefebvre as the remedy for the current crisis in the church. Our spirituality is very simply the spirituality of the Church and of Our Lady and of the Holy Sacrifice of the Mass, as the Archbishop himself explained. Everything is found therein, since the sacrifice of our Lord and the Mass are but one. The Mass is the treasure of himself that our Lord has left to us. The sisters are under a double patronage, that of St. Pius X and Our Lady of Compassion. Our principal patron is Our Lady of Compassion, that is, Our Lady, standing at the foot of the cross, uniting herself with the sacrifice of her Son. The sisters' whole spirituality is to unite themselves to our Lord's sacrifice with Our Lady. So if you would summarize our spirituality, it is that of the cross, the sacrifice of the Mass. It is our Lord asking us to unite ourselves to his sacrifice in imitation of Our Lady. Another point that makes our congregation unique is our rule. Archbishop Lefebvre was a religious himself. He knew by experience the religious life, the life of the vows. As Bishop of Dakar and then as Apostolic Delegate, he had the opportunity to invite numerous religious congregations to Africa. Later, when the Archbishop was writing our constitutions, he had before him the constitutions of several different religious congregations that he knew firsthand, and he drew the best out of them to write our rule. Indeed, we have inherited a tremendous treasure in our rule. We have a way of life which unites contemplation and action. It is what St. Thomas Aquinas calls the mixed life, which contemplates and then transmits to souls the fruit of that contemplation through apostolic works. Our rule contains a daily hour of adoration before our Lord in the Blessed Sacrament. Very interestingly, the Archbishop explained to us that one congregation stood out while he was a missionary in Africa, the Franciscan Missionary Sisters of Mary. This congregation expanded with remarkable rapidity. Having seen them at work in the missions, the Archbishop saw that they had something very special about them. The sisters had an hour of adoration each day before the Blessed Sacrament. The Archbishop said that this adoration was the secret for their great number of vocations and the extraordinary work which they accomplished in the missions. This then was the reason why the Archbishop included an hour of Eucharistic adoration in our rule. During this adoration, we are encouraged to remain close to our Lord, uniting ourselves to Our Lady of Compassion, making reparation for all the sins and outrages committed against our Lord in the Blessed Sacrament. We pray for the Pope, for the bishops, for all priests, for all consecrated souls, and for all souls. We unite ourselves with Our Lady in her compassion through the willing offering of ourselves and our religious life. The Archbishop told us that he entrusted the sanctification of the priestly society to the prayers of the sisters. Truly, our primordial purpose is to pray and sacrifice for priests. All our life is therefore centered on the Mass and the priesthood. That is what the Archbishop wanted.
0: I would say it must be a huge consolation for the priests, not just priests of the society, but all priests, to know that they have behind them, lifting them up spiritually, the sisters of the Society of St. Pius X, helping them spiritually, giving them that support, because they are so attacked, especially nowadays.
1: Yes, certainly. And we realize what pressures they are under, you know, in this modern world and the battle they have to fight. And so our great joy is to be there before our Lord, pleading on their behalf, the graces they need in their apostolate, in their ministry to help souls, to save souls.
0: No, that's a huge consolation. So let's look at the SSPX sisters as a whole. For the SSPX sisters, it is an interesting story because it didn't exist before, say, what, 1970, something like that?
1: That's correct. So to explain, permit me to review the origin of the Priestly Society. Having the same father and founder, the beginnings of the priestly society are also, in fact, the beginnings of the sister society. In 1970, Bishop Charrier officially approved the statutes of the priestly society St. Pius X, which were written by the Archbishop. The priest's statutes contain an explicit reference to a future affiliated congregation of sisters who would assist the priest in their ministry. The sister society was as much part of Archbishop Lefebvre's vision for the restoration and sanctification of the priesthood as the priestly society. But when would God choose to raise these sisters up? A very interesting story. In 1973, during a visit to Australia, Archbishop Lefebvre met a young lady named Janine Ward, who wished to enter the religious life. The Archbishop encouraged her generous desire. However, the Archbishop knew little English and Janine did not know any French. So after their conversation, Janine had made up her mind to enter what she had understood was the already established Society Sisters, when in fact the Society Sisters did not yet exist except in the mind of the Archbishop. Seeing the hand of divine providence, Archbishop Lefebvre set to work founding the Society Sisters with the help of his blood sister, Mother Marie Gabrielle, a Holy Ghost sister. So Mother Mary Gabrielle, responding to the call of her brother, very generously came to transmit the religious life to our first sisters and became the first superior general of our congregation. Janine became the first postulant and was followed by several others.
0: So she had no idea that she was going to be the litmus test for all of the Society Sisters throughout the world.
1: That's right.
0: Oh, no.
1: That's how God's providence works.
0: That's beautiful, though.
1: Yes.
0: So fast forwarding a bit to today, how many religious houses are there around the world for the SSPX Sisters?
1: All right, so our congregation had the great joy of opening its 30th house last year on the Feast of the Assumption in the Society's seminary in Icon. Our convents are located on 5 continents. We have houses in Europe, North and South America, Australia, and Africa. 2 of our convents are in mission territories, one in Gabon, Africa, where the Archbishop himself worked and toiled, the other in the Dominican Republic. We currently have 216 sisters, of which 17 are novices. Our sisters have come from 21 different countries all over the world, well illustrating the Catholicity of the Church. This year, we have the grace to receive 14 postulants and 17 pre-postulants.
0: Wow, that's beautiful. It's a universal congregation from all over.
1: Yes. Missionary.
0: Wow. Yes. So can people visit you if they're interested? Would you recommend they visit, say, the convent in St. Mary's or somewhere else? Or
1: all right, certainly. So, of course, any young lady is welcome to visit. If they're interested in the congregation, they can visit one of our 4 novitiates. So we have a French-speaking novitiate in Ruffec, France, a German-speaking novitiate in Göffingen, Germany, a Spanish-speaking novitiate in Pilar, Argentina, and, of course, an English-speaking novitiate in Browville, Minnesota, here in the United States.
0: And then if they would like to set up something like this, or even if they just want to get some more information after seeing this episode, Sister, who can people contact?
1: For a young lady interested in setting up a visit, she can find contact information on the Society's website. In contacting the convent, she would ask to speak to the novice mistress. Our current novice mistress for our English-speaking novitiate in Browville is Sister Marie Gerard. Of course, any young lady can always ask any Society sister for the needed information. We are always happy to render service.
0: Wonderful. So what does a typical day, and they're probably is no typical day. but what does a typical day for a sister of the Society of St. Pius X look like?
1: Our day begins close to our Lord in the Blessed Sacrament with the office of prime, followed by mental prayer and Holy Mass. After breakfast, the sisters go to their various tasks. The activities of the sisters are varied according to the needs of the priory. Many sisters teach in our society schools, and a good number instruct adult converts in the truths of the faith. Others devote themselves to visiting the sick and the elderly, and those assigned to the society's nursing homes watch by the bedside of the dying. All share in more hidden tasks, such as work in the sacristy, linen care, vestment making, alban surplice making, ironing, and starching of the altar cloths, for example, cooking, gardening, arranging bouquets, bookbinding, lace making, embroidery, sewing, office work. Some sisters lead chapters of the Eucharistic Crusade or the Marian Associations, like the Children of Mary. During the summer, various sisters direct camps for hundreds of young ladies on the five continents where the sisters reside. We have sisters who devote themselves in retreat houses, while our sisters in Albano, Italy, care for the many visitors who pass through on pilgrimage to Rome. A large apostolate of our novitiates and mother house also includes a catechism by correspondence program, reaching over 1,000 children and adults worldwide. Really, the list can go on and on. We are trained to adapt to all circumstances, to be ready to serve in any capacity in order to collaborate with our priests in their apostolate. Everything for the love of God and for the salvation of souls. Coming back to the schedule, at midday, the sisters unite again in the chapel for the first half hour of adoration before our Lord in the Blessed Sacrament, followed by the office of sext with our priest's community. The sisters then have lunch and a time of recreation in community. The sisters form a true family. We could summarize, if you like, our spirit as a joyful, broad-minded family spirit, united in the same life, completely offered to God in simplicity, generosity, and devotedness. After some free time, the sisters return to their various tasks before reuniting in the evening for spiritual reading, a second half hour of adoration, and the rosary prayed in common with our priests. After our evening meal, we again have a time of recreation together before finishing our day with the office of Compline.
0: Very busy. I'm sure there's never a boring
1: never a dull moment,
0: in any of the convents.
1: Never.
0: It's beautiful, never. Though. Well, Sister Mary Gemma, I appreciate so much you taking the time to speak with us. And also thank you so much for the work that you are doing for the priests and for all of us.
1: That's very kind. And I would just hope that this podcast will enlighten many on the beauty of the religious life. Certainly, our Lord is calling souls to the religious life. The harvest is great, and as we know, indeed, the laborers too few. So let us pray that God send us many holy religious vocations. Thank you.
0: Indeed. Sister, thank you.
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So the epistle for the 11th Sunday after Pentecost is taken from 1 Corinthians chapter 15. Brethren, I make known unto you the gospel which I preached to you, which also you have received and wherein you stand, by which also you are saved, if you hold fast after what manner I preached unto you, unless you have believed in vain. For I delivered unto you first of all, which I also received, how that Christ died for our sins according to the Scriptures, and that he was buried, and that he rose again the third day according to the Scriptures, and that he was seen by Cephas, and after that by the 11. Then was he seen by more than 500 brethren at once, of whom many remain until this present, and some are fallen asleep. After that he was seen by James, then by all the apostles. And last of all, he was seen also by me, as by one born out of due time. For I am the least of the apostles, who am not worthy to be called an apostle, because I persecuted the church of God. By the grace of God I am what I am, and his grace in me hath not been void. Please stand for the Holy Gospel. The Gospel is taken from Mark chapter 7. At that time, Jesus, going out of the coast of Tyre, came by Sidon to the Sea of Galilee through the midst of the coast of Decapolis. And they bring to him one deaf and dumb, and they besought him that he would lay his hand upon him. And taking him for the multitude apart, he put his fingers into his ears, and spitting, he touched his tongue, and looking up to heaven, he groaned and said to him, Ephphatha, that is, be thou opened. And immediately his ears were opened, and the string of his tongue was loosed, and he spoke right. And he charged them that they should tell no man, but the more he charged them, so much the more a great deal did they publish it, and so much the more did they wonder, saying, He hath done all things well, he hath made both the deaf to hear and the dumb to speak. Please be seated. I will never forsake you, my immaculate heart will be your refuge in the way that will lead you to God. In the Father, and of the Son, and of the Holy Ghost, amen. As I mentioned that Father Brueggemann will say his first Mass on the Feast of the Immaculate Heart, we have it coming up on this Tuesday. And I think for us, we've been preparing so long for this feast day. If you remember, we started the Assumption of 2016, we started the Rosary Crusade for this purpose of preparing for this feast day to where then we would present, in a sense, to Our Lady all our rosaries, all our sacrifices that we make, and especially trying to work for, you know, the consecration of Russia to her Immaculate Heart. So that's where all the pilgrimage that have gone over to Fatima, they're all culminating with this great feast of her Immaculate Heart. Because again, we have to say the apparitions of when Our Lady appeared in Fatima, they centered around the devotion to her Immaculate Heart. And that is why then we see that Our Lady says, I will never forsake you. My Immaculate Heart will be your refuge. And then ultimately the way that will lead you to God. But I think, as I say, it is something specific that was the mission of Sister Lucia, is why she had to spend so much more time here on earth, even though her two cousins were taken very quickly after the apparitions in Fatima. That for her, she had to stay because she was meant to promote the devotion to her Immaculate Heart. And so that is something that, if you look at the apparitions, if you look at what is contained in them, you see very clearly what Our Lady has asked for. So I'll just read to you a little bit from what Our Lady said. She said, I shall come to ask for the consecration of Russia to my Immaculate Heart and the communion of reparation on the first Saturdays. If my requests are heeded, Russia will be converted and there will be peace. If not, she will spread her errors throughout the world, causing wars and persecutions of the church. The good will be martyred, the Holy Father will have much to suffer, and various nations will be annihilated. But in the end, my Immaculate Heart will triumph. So one, we see very clearly what Our Lady was asking for. I mean, she asked for specifically Russia to be consecrated to her Immaculate Heart. Otherwise, we would see the consequences of that. And certainly we know that it has not been done according to what Our Lady has asked. There have been different attempts of consecrating the world to her Immaculate Heart. But specifically what she asked for was Russia, because otherwise

0: It is an instrument that God uses to chastise the world. It would spread its errors throughout the world. And so that's what's important for us to understand in what we're praying for in this Rosary Crusade, the few days that we have left. But it's something that Our Lady asked for in 1917, and now 100 years later, it has still not been heeded. And I think I mentioned to you before in previous sermons and different things of that nature, one of the reasons that Our Lady has said that it has not been heeded is because there's not enough people that are praying and not enough people that are making sacrifices for this. And so, yes, we can point the finger at the Holy Fathers because they did not consecrate Russia to her Immaculate Heart as Our Lady asked. But in some ways also the blame comes back on us too. We share a part in that because we have not prayed enough, we have not sacrificed enough for it to happen. And I think that sometimes where we lose sight and when we pray for something and then all of a sudden nothing happens, we give up. Well, maybe we're not praying enough, maybe we're not sacrificing enough, maybe we're not doing enough for God to grant this request from us. I mean, certainly we know that if a period of peace will come, it is a good thing that we're asking from God. But God is also asking all of us to make those sacrifices, to make those rosaries, to pray for this intention. And that is what her request will be heeded for that. Because very clearly Our Lady says, in the end, my Immaculate Heart will triumph, which means it will be done, but it will be very late. And she also mentions through that also the Holy Father will have much to suffer. And that's why it's also very important for us to continue to pray for the Holy Father. We must pray, we must sacrifice for him. Because he is the one that controls whether the consecration will be done or not. Obviously, it's through the grace of God. But he is the one that must call all the bishops to do the consecration. And so again, some of the burden falls upon us. We know that in the end, Our Lady will triumph. We know that. But we cannot just rest on that laurel of just knowing, okay, well, then Our Lady will work it out in the end. She has specifically asked for us to pray. She has specifically asked for us to sacrifice for this intention. And that's why we devoted our pilgrimage to this intention. That is why it was the focal point for us. I mean, especially for us that did not maybe have the opportunity to go to Fatima, to go over there for the pilgrimage, we made our own pilgrimage. That's why I encourage you to take part in any way that you could. And whether it was simply at home praying and sacrificing at home. But again, I didn't have a chance to thank you myself personally for the pilgrimage. Obviously, we want to thank Mr. Ocaña for organizing it all, Mr. and Mrs. Ocaña for that. But then the many people behind the scenes that helped with it. Again, it was a successful pilgrimage. And was it taxing? Was it hard? Yes. Was it worthwhile? Absolutely. And so it was a means of small thing that we could offer up to God in union with all of the pilgrimages that are going over, for all the events that will take place on the Feast of the Immaculate Heart, or as you see, as what Father Stadlin is asking, even today. I mean, if you don't know about the Knights of the Immaculata, if you don't know about all of these things, read up on it. There's a table downstairs that have information specifically on all of this. I mean, take advantage of Sunday to try to sanctify it even more by doing some extra reading then. I mean, join and become a Knight of the Immaculata so you can fight for Our Lady. I mean, that is what we must try to do in this time in promoting, obviously, the consecration of Russia to her Immaculate Heart. Again, sometimes I think we just kind of sit back and do nothing and expect God to work all of the miracles, all of the things that happen. Obviously, he's capable of doing that. But he also wants us to do something too. We can't just sit back idle and think, okay, well, it's going to come or it's not going to come. Do something about it. Pray, sacrifice, become a Knight of the Immaculata. Take an active role in fighting for this event. But it's one of the things that I was actually reading in one of the books that is downstairs by Father Stalen on Fatima. He said, the failure to consecrate Russia does not frustrate God's plans. He and only he can overcome evil and draw out a greater good, so that even man's wickedness serves his designs in the end. It's something for us to think about. That again, God knows all things. God knows why it hasn't been done. God knows who's been against it and trying to keep it from being done. God knows all of those things, and so God will draw a greater good out of that. To have then the wickedness of mankind working according to his designs, which means he's utilizing these things as a chastisement for mankind. It's a punishment because of mankind's wickedness. And so therefore, God is utilizing these instruments to punish mankind. But how can we change that? Through our efforts, through our sacrifices, through our prayers. We can change that because then we can have then the consecration of Russia done. And therefore, there will be a period of peace. And so that's something that's very important for us to understand. Yes, very clearly, it doesn't frustrate God's plans because God is the author of everything. God knows when mankind will turn their back on him. He knows when they would do things against what we want. And so he utilizes that to draw a greater good out of it. And so the consecration of Russia will be done. It may be late, later than we all wanted, later than obviously Our Lady wanted. But it will be done, and her Immaculate Heart will triumph, and there will be a period of peace. Whether we see it or not, God only knows. But that is something that we must try to work on. And so again, Father Stalen says that the final word of Fatima will be the triumph of the Immaculate Heart. Again, that was the purpose of why Sister Lucia had to spend so much time here on earth, was to work out and to get people to understand the importance of the devotion to her Immaculate Heart. And so therefore, we must follow what Our Lady asked for in Fatima. So therefore, Fatima occupies such a place in the very heart of the Church itself, in the center of the world in these latter times, because it is drawn to shown to us that the devotion to her Immaculate Heart is a means at this end time. And that's why she says, the weapons I give to you are the rosary. The rosary and devotion to my Immaculate Heart. We have the weapons for the end times. I mean, are we going to utilize them or not? And so again, that comes back to us. Then also what is interesting to see, obviously, there's a parallel that we can easily take from when our Lord appeared to St. Margaret Mary in the 17th century, and he was telling her, make sure the King of France consecrates the country to my Sacred Heart. If not, bad events will happen. And so obviously we know our history, we know that the King of France did not do it. And then he was later guillotined because of it. That was later on. And then we see when our Lord appeared to her was 1689, 100 years later, 1789, with the start of the French Revolution. The destruction of the Catholic churches, the killing of the priests, the sisters, the desecration of the relics. That all took place because, again, we can say the King of France did not listen to the Sacred Heart and St. Margaret Mary. And so, as I say, you can draw that parallel, the same idea and the same understanding, is when our Lord appeared to Sister Lucia and told her the consecration of Russia must take place. And again, we see those in authority not listening to heaven. And we see the consequences of that, the destruction again. And so that is something that we must try to understand and to focus on. They didn't listen to the Sacred Heart. They're not listening to the Mother of God. I mean, obviously, heaven will chastise the world because of it. That is what we must pray. That is what we must sacrifice about. And we must strive to have this true devotion to her Immaculate Heart. We must pray for that. We have the opportunity now. I mean, in some sense, we must understand we must pray like we've never prayed before. We look at the world around us and we see the destruction of God's laws, His commandments, the disregard for God. And why? Because of mankind. Because they have turned their back on their Creator. And so therefore, we must promote this devotion to her Immaculate Heart. It has been given to us by heaven as a final remedy. And the rosary is our weapon, very clearly. So again and again, I've told you, if you do not say a family rosary, you've got to start. Because in other ways, you're sailing alone without the grace of God. If your family is too busy for a family rosary, you need to like stop everything and figure it out. I mean, heaven has asked this from us. And so I will leave you with a quote that came from Our Lady at Fatima. It will never be too late to have recourse to my son and myself. In the Father and of the Son.
1: This commandment, the third commandment, is like the others, not insofar as it is a precept of the ceremonial law, but only as it is a natural and moral precept. The worship of God and the practice of religion, which it comprises, have the natural law for their basis. Nature prompts us to give some time of worship to God. Keep holy the Sabbath. So Holy Mother Church says, by her precept, go to Mass. Nature requires some time to be given to necessary functions of the body, to sleep, repose, and the like. So she also requires that some time be devoted to the mind, to refresh itself by the contemplation of God, reaching for Him. Otherwise, we become like the beasts. Why is it that we have so many problems in this world? Men are not reaching for God and contemplating God. They contemplate material things. They spend so much time immersed in material things, they become very base. They become much like beasts and not much better. We have to be thinking of God. We have to be contemplating Him because we are not just a body. We are also a soul. And we're meant to go.
2: You might hear the speaker this evening kind of go crazy with a static or an explosion or something like that, because everywhere where you see a speaker here in this building, there was a waterfall coming out of it yesterday. The just above this false ceiling was a lake yesterday, coming out of all the electrical components. So today we expect everything to work, but that's kind of expecting too much. So we'll see how things go. I wanted to tell you about some more experiences in Mexico back in the day. Let's see. When I arrived in the north of Mexico, the parish had a habit of doing what they call the adoración nocturna, which means the nighttime adoration. And that was done by men, only men, once a month, usually on the second Friday of the month. We would have used the first Friday of the month, but too many other things going on there with other people that wanted to adore the Blessed Sacrament. So this group, that was started, sometime in the 19th century in Mexico, of a group of men in every parish that would adore the Blessed Sacrament through the night, once a month, a lot of times on the first Friday of the month, but it could be other Fridays. And they took as their patron, Saint Philip something, who is a Mexican that was crucified That sounds funny. A Mexican that was crucified in Japan back in the year 1600 and something. There were 25 people from Latin America and from Japan that were crucified in Japan, and that's when the Catholics were kicked out of Japan for 200 years, and then that started a tradition of catechism, and the people still had the faith when the missionaries came back to them in the 1800s. But we had this Adoración Nocturna in Mexico, and once a month the men would get together, and there had to be at least 25 or 26 men, something like that, because they had to adore the Blessed Sacrament throughout the night, and it'd be at least two men per hour, better to have three or four. And they wouldn't just kneel and stay quiet. They were actually chanting the Divine Office for the Feast of Corpus Christi. They would start with matins and have, you know, three psalms and then three readings and then three psalms and three readings, these kind of things. And they would keep that going the whole night long. The priests always would start it with them. The priest would finish it with them. If the priest was extra enthusiastic, he could spend past midnight with them. I was usually not an enthusiastic priest. But we had Mass at 5 o'clock in the morning on Saturday, and it was a sung Mass, and with sermon. That was a great thing. So I can't remember if while I was in Mexico or when I was in Guatemala. In Guatemala, we had it also. And Guatemala is not the same country as Mexico, but sometimes we kept the habits of Mexico going on over in Guatemala because that was part of the same district at one time. So I can't remember which place it was in, but one time I just casually thought I would take some pictures of this evening going on there, how they lined up. They had two flags at the entrance. They made a procession to come in there. They had to kneel down and make double genuflections at the same time. And there's a lot of customs going on there. And then also, they could not go home the whole night. They had to stay at the church, which is what you do here anyway on the first Friday of the month. But they had to stay at the church. They could leave the chapel, and they could go and try to take a nap somewhere. But they all had to do, besides the opening and the closing, which is 1 hour apiece or a little less, they also had to do 1 hour, at least 1 hour in the middle of the night. So as I was saying, one time I got to taking some pictures, and I brought that all home with me, and I used to do slideshows whenever I would visit home. And that was kind of fascinating for the people back in the United States, back in America, that we could get that many men out to adore the Blessed Sacrament once a month. The reaction I got was something like, usually here in America, we let the ladies take care of that. And the men, don't be looking for them for all-night adoration. But I guess it really impressed the Americans that, no, this was an exclusively it's oriented towards our Lord, but man-staffed devotion. And it was something like soldiers, too. That was the idea. There was the guardia nocturna, like the guards of the night. And they kind of kept that spirit, too, like the reason we're here adoring and chanting the Divine Office together and all the rest of it is we are guarding, as in protecting, the Blessed Sacrament against any kind of attack. Now, I think we all know that people are not outside of our door trying to attack the Blessed Sacrament, at least not yet, not now. Maybe it's happened in the past, but it's not happening right now. And but still, there's something symbolic about the men guarding or protecting the Blessed Sacrament, because what they do in the church with their one-hour devotion in the middle of the night and then the other hours on two sides is what they're doing there is expressing their devotion, concern, dedication to protect our Divine Lord in public, to protect our Lord in their own soul so that the state of mortal sin does not get in there, to protect our Lord in politics, you know, in the law of the land. So this is a very holy and pious practice, which, like I said, it had been going on for at least a century before I got there. And then that was at all of our mass centers, let's say, at all of our priories in Mexico and even in Guatemala, we were observing this. I think it was San Felipe de Jesus is the person I'm thinking of that was the patron of that, who had been as a Mexican saint, as I said, Mexican martyr, already crucified back in the, you know, 17th century in Japan. You know, usually we hear the word crucifixion and we think that stops with our divine Lord. No, you know, those catechists went to Japan, told those people all about how our Lord had been tortured, and then they got the idea, oh, when we want to crucify, when we want to torture you someday, we'll just crucify you, which is what they ended up doing. So one little story along these lines, when the men were not actually adoring, it was up to them to find their own way if they're going to take some rest or not. Usually it was understood they would go to one of the classrooms or catechism rooms or something like that and just sleep on the floor. And it would only be for, you know, a nap, really, not to have a solid night of sleep. And that was all part of the idea, which was to not allow that much comfort, because they were making a vigil, they were making a sacrifice, and therefore we don't need comfortable beds. So there was one story that happened while I was in Guatemala. For some reason, the men there, they were able to park their cars kind of neatly just outside the chapel on the grass. That was an unusual situation. And their cars would not be that far from the chapel nor from the kind of like the parish hall. So one man went to go sleep out in his car in between his time of devotion and all the rest of it. And I guess it got pretty cold that night. And when it was time to make his hour of adoration in the morning, he wasn't awake, and they went to find him and found him in the car. And he was in one of these states of kind of like on the verge of hypothermia. Imagine that in Guatemala, almost dying from being too cold. Usually it's the other way around. So he's on the verge of hypothermia. Well, they were able to kind of shake him up and get him back to his senses and wrap him up or whatever it was to get him his blood flowing again and get his brain working correctly again. But it was kind of dangerous. If he'd stayed that way by himself, he probably would have just gone into a coma and that'd be the end. So that was the story. And since I've mentioned no names, I can continue to tell the story. It just so happened that his wife, we're talking about like a man in his late 50s, early 60s, and his wife the same, maybe a little younger than he is, but she was our great friend. She would always work on our visas for us and do the work in the bank for us and all the rest of it. So I ended up spending a lot of time with her. And one time she made a pilgrimage down to Quito of Ecuador, and I was there too, and some friends and all the rest of that. And she went out to breakfast with us. Her husband was not with her on that trip. She went out to breakfast with us, and we started giving her a hard time, like, you know, that was your fault. You didn't send your husband away with enough warm clothing to spend the night in the car by himself. He could have died or something like that. You know, most women would be sort of like, come on, quit bugging me, quit giving me a hard time. He never would have died. You're just exaggerating the whole thing. No, that wasn't her reaction. Her reaction was, well, I think I was ready to become a widow. You know, you would think people would be embarrassed to say such a thing, and they would protest any kind of negligence about these sort of issues, and don't bother me about it. That's my husband's responsibility to bring enough warm clothes that he could spend the night in the car, all the rest of it. But I was resigned. It sounded so, you know, magnanimous, so big of her to be like that. So that was a dear friend, and that was very entertaining. By the way, I think I've mispronounced, or not more than mispronounced, I actually gave the wrong name, about the dear woman that was suffering in China during the 50s, 60s, and 70s, and finally went to California. I don't know which is worse. To go from communist China to being communist China or live in California. And then she survived that one situation I was explaining to you where she made the sign of the cross while she was passing by a man that looked quite menacing and insane. Well, her name is Rose and the surname is H-U. I don't know if that's Hu or Hugh. It's probably Hu. Rose Hu is her name. And I got the name wrong. I was saying it's something else. And I think you all know her name from this chapel because Father Couture used to speak about her a lot. And I know he made pilgrimages with her in the company.

0: Well, I know I'm on the chapter about the Apostles' Creed, so I just want to make sure I get the right place there. So I was telling you last week that God is the uncaused cause, that you can only go so long in the series of I'm here because of my parents, and my parents were there because of their parents, and so forth. Sooner or later, the mind gets wearied by saying, yes, yes, I know. They're there because of those parents, and they're there because of the other parents, but how did they get there? And the answer is, well, sorry, there's got to be a what we call the vertical line of causality that explains all this horizontal line of causality, and that is God. So when you get to God, there's no causality behind him. You know, he's there because he's there, and he always has been. So God is the uncaused cause. God is the one who orders and organizes the universe. Imagine a ship that were to sail from New York all the way around the world and end up in the same port from which it came. That would require a clever pilot. He's got to, you know, be a navigator, follow the stars, etc., to keep that ship in a straight line to make sure it gets to the other side of the world and back again, or back from the other side of the world to New York. All right, well, let's imagine that the same ship sails around from New York around the world and gets back again. Let's imagine that it does that on its own without anyone at the helm. That would be crazy. That can't happen. You need an organizer, and God is that organizer, not for the ship, but for the whole universe. Yet, people say that the universe does not need God to order it, and these people are bigger fools. It is impossible that the arrangement of the universe could have come about by chance and without the knowledge and direction of a mighty intelligence. So it's not just the fact that God is the cause behind all causes and there's nothing that caused him. God is also this orderer and this organizer and this intelligence. How do you keep all the stars and all the planets from colliding with each other? They're just out there and there's so many millions of them, but they just go on and on. And that's because there's an order and an orderer and an organizer and intelligence behind the whole thing. Speaking about the existence of God, it has always been the consensus of man. We're still on the part of, I believe in God, in the Apostles' Creed, okay? It is the consensus of man. It's impossible to find any kind of people or culture where some kind of God has not been worshipped. Even if they're false gods, which is unfortunate, but man will always come up with the idea that there's some being above us that either we have to adore or placate, sacrifice towards. Man always comes up with that. Hopefully it's the true God. Universal consent is a mark of truth. The belief in God is an inner conviction, which may be said to be inborn, inasmuch as everyone can arrive at it with the greatest ease. Psalm 13, verse 1 says, only the fool says in his heart that there is no God. Mark 4, verse 12 says, seeing they perceive not, and hearing they do not understand. That means that if you're going to say there is no God, you just have foolishness. Let's look at the people who say there is no God. These are called atheists. I think here we call them free thinkers. Freethinker is a nice, sort of a softer word for atheist, as in America. Agnostic is a softer word for atheist. But let's take this, the tough word, atheists. These are the most desperate people of all when there's a crisis. They call on God like little irresponsible children that have denied their parents, you know? They're probably swearing all over the place and using the name of God in vain all over the place, but they don't believe in God. Whereas the Christian and someone who has confidence in God meets a crisis with a certain resignation and a certain desire to persevere through it. When these atheists are not in a crisis situation, they are like little boys who whistle in the dark to show that they are not afraid. Now, there's no such thing as God. I don't care about God. And they have to keep their minds occupied with movement and sound all the time, noise all the time, so that they don't have to think about God. I remember at the seminary, actually in any of our houses, but before we start a meal or something like that, of course, we bless the food. But sometimes you have to wait till the whole group gets together at the table, and we just sort of stay in silence, waiting for people to arrive until everyone's there at the table. We pray our grace, and then we start to eat. Well, you probably saw this in your retreats, but at the seminary, a lot of times we would invite guests around time of receiving the cassock, February the 2nd, or ordinations sometime towards the end of June. We'd have hundreds of people in the seminary, and then some of them were invited to be inside the dining room with the rest of us. And you get a lot of people there, and then all of us seminarians are arriving at the table, the people are arriving at the table, and everyone's just quiet, you know, because it's time for silence. And that's an uncomfortable situation for a lot of people, you know, to be in a place where you're expected to talk to others and be social and maybe have a drink with the others, all the rest of it. But no, you got to stay quiet for about 5 minutes, and that makes people somewhat uncomfortable. But those of us who live in the seminary know that that's just the routine. We who are priests know that that's the routine, and we're comfortable with that. And we go to confession every week or every 2 weeks, and we receive Holy Communion, go to Mass. We're in all the holy practices of, you know, observing God. And so that's not a big deal for us. But those who don't pay attention to God, they're uncomfortable with silence. You've probably noticed that. You know, they always got to have music playing in the background at their work or in their car. And they're not even listening to it. But if you take it away, they're like, no, turn it back on, you know. That's because that's how atheists are. The existence of God is proved by revelation. Hebrews 1, verse 1, St. Paul says, God has, at sundry times and in diverse manners, spoken to men. God has spoken to men. So it's not just the creation of the world that has told us there is a God. It's not just the organizing of the universe that tells us there is a God. It's not just the cause and the causality that tells us there is a God. Not just the intelligence. You know, those things we arrive at just by using our mind. But if that's not enough for you, there's also revelation. God tells us about himself throughout the Bible, through the patriarchs and the prophets of the Old Testament. God has at sundry times and diverse manners spoken to men. God told Moses, I am who am. You probably know that. God told Moses, I am who am. So, you know the story of Moses. He was no longer a prince of Egypt. He wandered in the desert. He ended up at the base of the mount. I want to say Moriah. It might be Sinai already. But he had to climb the mountain to find the burning bush. And, you know, like I do, no one does it better than Charlton Heston playing Moses. I don't know who played God. We couldn't see him. We just heard his voice. Maybe it was Charlton Heston with his voice kind of slowed down. Take off your shoes. Right? But that was the voice of God. And he didn't say, I am who am, like he's supposed to say. Because I think by the time they were making that movie, Catholics were not the only ones writing the Bible anymore. So he said, I am that I am. And if I were Moses, I would have said, well, you make no sense at all. That's not how you're supposed to say it. I am who am. That's the way you're supposed to say it. I think once these phrases get taken over by the Protestant Bibles, they change their meaning. So what does that mean? I am who am. That's what God had to say to Moses. It means that I have being in and of myself. I have being from no one else except me. I don't have being from some other being. I have it in and of myself. You have being by me. Everything that you see and know and see around you, that all has being from me. But I am the only being who has being of himself. Therefore, I am who am. All existence, all being comes from me. Tell them, I am sent you. That part they got right. Horrible English, by the way. But we won't expect God to follow the English grammar book. I am who I am. That's what it means. I have being in and of myself. I don't owe my being to anyone else. And that's huge. That's huge. Only God can say that. And that was very intelligent of God to say that to Moses at that time. Moses said, I got to tell them which God is sending me. What is your name? I can't just tell them it's the God of Abraham and the God of Isaac and the God of Jacob. I have to know what your name is. And God gave him his name, which is his being and definition, so to speak. I am who I am. I am all being. In Latin, that's ego sum qui sum. I don't speak the Hebrew language, but I guess if you were to take each word, take the first letter from it, I am who I am in the Hebrew language, you would get something that looks like the letter Y, the letter W, the letter Y, the letter H, the letter W, and the letter H again. Those would be the first letters of each of those words in Hebrew, I am who am. YHWH. So the Hebrew people got a hold of that and said, well, let's make the name of God. And we'll just put a couple vowels between the two consonants at the beginning and the two consonants at the end. They put an A in the beginning and an E at the end, and they had Yahweh. YAWHEY. I think I'm spelling that right. Yahweh. Some modern, more biblical English speakers got a hold of it and they said, we're not going to say Yahweh, we're going to say Jehovah. And I don't know who's right in that dispute, but Yahweh is one that I've always heard. So that's where they get that word for the name of God in the Hebrew religion before the coming of our Lord. And I think they continue to use it now. I am who I am. I do not depend on any other being for my existence. That's what makes me God. So that's huge. And all the being that we see around us is being, is truly being. It's not sort of an imaginary, fantastical dream we're having. It's real. But remember that it has its being in God. It is a being, but it has its being from God. You and I are beings. We have our being from God. This is huge. When we say, I believe in God, we're saying this. He is all being. The rest of us are just participations in his being. All right. So let's talk about the divine essence. God makes his nature known to us more clearly by revelation. I already told you that. We may know a lot about God from observing the creatures around us, but this knowledge is always obscure. I love looking at oceans, mountains, deserts. I love looking at fertile areas. And I love looking at modern sports cars. That last one's a little bit abstract. But that is a being, and it comes through, you know, man's intelligence, who is a being also. But let's just concentrate on the landscapes, you know, deserts and oceans and mountains and fertile areas. Well, this shows me that there is a God, but it leaves me with an obscure knowledge of God. We may love a painting, and it tells us something about the painter, but there is still a lot about the painter that we do not know after looking at his work. For that reason, God gave us the patriarchs and prophets. But finally, God gave us his Son, S-O-N, the divine Son, so that we could really know who God is, because he has seen him face to face, whereas the prophets did not. And you know that one day our Lord would say that, if you don't know me, you don't know the Father. We as Catholics know that by seeing the Son, by understanding the Son, S-O-N, we understand God, because he has seen God face to face. In fact, he is God. However, even if God reveals himself to us, and that would be through our divine Lord living with us, there's still so much more that we do not know about God, because Q-R-M-R-R, That's a little Latin expression there. When I was in the seminary, we were always taught these axioms or principles that are high, universal, and abstract, beyond which they're so abstract that they are self-evident, you don't have to explain them. So QRMRR means something like, whatever is understood in the mode of the person who is knowing the thing. So, you know how it is as your parent, as parents. You tell your children things that you know they will understand at their level of knowledge. You don't start with your little child and say, just a moment. You know, the clouds are in the sky because of the humidity in the atmosphere that collects, and then that causes a cloud. And then when the cloud is full of enough precipitation, it will burst, and that's what causes rain. And the child says, a popsicle? You know, so you tell your child one step at a time what he can understand at his level. So, got to be careful with the fables, though, because sometimes that can be a mess. I think my sister used to tell, my sister and her husband, when they had their couple of children there, the boy couldn't figure out how the garage door would open on its own. And of course, they had a remote control in the car that was sending a signal to the motor inside the garage and all the rest of it. But they said, well, there's a couple of little men up in that box there, and they pull on the chain, and that's what makes the garage door open. You don't want to do that either. That's a little bit unfair. Because then the next thing you know, the child's going to be on a ladder trying to break open the box to find out who the little men are. So there's still so much that we do not know about God, because you can only understand in the mode of the person understanding. Or you can't force the whole sea into a milk bottle. You can't get all of God's essence into a tiny human brain. So we only find out a little bit at a time. I'm using this book for meditation called The Names of God by a theologian named Lessius, who lived, I think, in the 1600s. And so God is almighty, God is omnipresent, God is omniscient, God is all wise. Oh, sorry, I said that. But anyway, God is all merciful, God is all patient, God is all sweet, etc. These are the names of God. And when one studies these names, or these, names of God, one says, my goodness, everything's in the hyperbole here. Everything is the greatest of the greatest whenever it's predicated of God. And then the book goes on to explain, how is it that God is all merciful, all sweet, etc.? And then it starts to kind of touch earth a little bit in the explanation. But when you hear about how high he is above everything else, it's almost as if one wants to say, well, I know he's that high, but that doesn't affect me. It doesn't get into my brain or my soul. So that the book is sort of like, it explains his excellence, but then it also explains how that touches each and every one of us. Be careful if you try to fathom the majesty of God. That's to say, you work too hard to understand him. Some things have to remain a mystery. If you try to totally understand God and crack every mystery, you'll be left with doubt and unbelief. It is like the person who tries to look at the sun. He gets dazzled and he kind of loses his sense of sight. So some things you just can't analyze to death. You have to say, you know, God is three in one. Each person is as powerful as the other because they're all God. And I really can't crack the mystery more than that. I'm told that, and if you do try to crack the mystery more than that, you can get into errors. So you cannot fathom, totally understand and comprehend all that there is in God. I'm told that the people that belong to the Eastern churches, and Greek Orthodox, not necessarily Orthodox, the Greek Uniates and all the rest of them, they sort of have a great respect for mystery, whereas we Romans, we tend to explain everything and analyze it and kind of break it down and discover its parts. The reason we do that as Romans is we like to protect the religion from heresy and from attacks. So, you know, the Romans were always like that. The Romans could analyze just about any situation. Well, that has become the tradition for us in the Roman Church, is to analyze everything. But hopefully not in a proud way that pretends to crack every mystery of God. Whereas with the Orientals, they prefer more to have just, you know, a bigger spiritual sense around them rather than explaining all the mysteries of God. So we talked about how God is the uncaused cause. We talked about how he's the intelligence that organized everything. And now we have an argument from perfection. Observe the creatures. Each one gets more perfect than the other. And finally you get to angels. So I guess you go from minerals to plants, plants to animals, animals to humans, humans to angels. You get more perfect. The angels are the closest to God. But you can never arrive at infinite perfection, since the most perfect among the angels can always attain to some higher excellence. Hence we come to the logical conclusion that there is a being of infinite perfection from whom all other beings derive their virtues. You know, since we see this ladder going up and up and up, we get to the angels and we say, they're so high. Well, Michael is probably higher than Lucifer. Well, Lucifer, he's fallen now, but Michael is probably higher than a lot of other angels. So what's above him? And then you see, you get to that point, well, there has to be a being even above Michael, because somebody's keeping Michael in existence. There's always, there must be a being of infinite perfection that keeps all of these other beings in their proper rank of perfection. God is infinite in glory and beauty. On earth, there are so many beautiful things. Well, these beautiful things are just reflecting the glory of God. He gave them their beauty. As a cook or as a mechanic, you know, someone designed, a cook or an architect, you know, the food that you make or the buildings that you put up are all a result of the thought that's in your mind. You can make good food because your mind is able to think of good food. An architect can make a good building because the mind is able to think of a good building. Well, all the beauty that we perceive around us is coming from God, who is first of all beautiful. He cannot give something that he does not have. He has beauty. He is beauty. And that's how we have so much beauty around us. Beauty in himself is, he has all his beauty in himself in an eminent degree. God is also the King and Lord of all, and has made all things outside of himself subject to certain fixed laws. The non-reasoning creatures follow all the rules. I guess that's the brute beasts. They follow all the rules. Let's see, if you get some men out on a raft, inflatable raft, in the middle of the Pacific Ocean, three men in a raft in the middle of the Pacific Ocean, and then you find some sharks that are starting to circle around this raft because they want to feed on the men inside of the raft or the boat. Are those sharks doing anything that displeases God by eating the men? I don't think they are. They're doing exactly what they're programmed to do. They have to preserve life. They have a high protein diet and there's some food in front of them. Sounds brutal, but that's how it is. They're not displeasing God at all by doing what they're doing. It's not as if God's going to reprimand the sharks. I told you not to eat those men. No, they're programmed to preserve life, and that's the way it's done. It brings back a story to me. You might have heard of this book called Unbroken. It's a story of Louis Zamperini back around the time of the Second World War, and he was in the situation I was just describing. Somehow they survived the sharks, And they were even able to eat one shark. That was pretty smart of them. Eventually, they got caught by a Japanese vessel of some kind, and they were put in prison. Two of them, because one of them died while out on the ocean. That's where Louis said. Then things became brutal. So they were in. They really wasn't a prison cell. It was more like a cage, and the men from the other side in this particular war, they lined up in like a group of 200, and passed by the cage and just kept stabbing the guys with sticks, you know. And he said that hurt, you know, because a shark's doing what he's supposed to do when he eats you. But these are other human beings. That wasn't right, you know. So I bring that up because the non-reasoning creatures, the brutes, they follow all the rules. They give glory to God no matter what they're doing. Whereas the creatures with reason, that's you and I, we sometimes obey God and sometimes we don't because we have free will. But here's the important thing about the human beings. Whether they obey or not, God will have all of them subject to him, either willingly in this life or against their will in the next. So it still comes back to God's glory. Whether it's an animal who doesn't think, he just does what is in his instincts, or a human being who does think and says, well, I'll praise God in this occasion, but on that occasion, no. All right, so he finishes his life with sort of like 50 points for God and 50 points for himself. Well, guess what? He goes to the next life, hopefully he's in the state of grace, and he gets to pay for all those 50 points for himself, which he shouldn't have taken. Or he's in the state of mortal sin, and he goes to hell, and he pays for the rest of eternity with those 50 points that he didn't give to God. So, either willingly in this life or against their will in the next, the reasoning creatures will pay. Will be subject to God. So, you've heard about the causes, you've heard about the organization, you've heard about the intelligence, you've heard about the perfection, the glory and beauty, and finally how God is the Lord of all. So that's all part of God the Father Almighty. Very good. That's the main thing I wanted to say to you this evening. So we'll finish with a prayer. I have another lesson to give you next Friday, and then after that I will travel.
1: A quote from St. Maximilian Kolbe. Wherever you enter, O Immaculata, you obtain the grace of conversion and of sanctification. For only through your hands do all graces come to us from the Sacred Heart of Jesus. The Immaculata is our all-powerful intercessor. Every conversion and sanctification is the work of grace, while she is the mediatrix of all graces. Therefore, she alone suffices to obtain and bestow any grace whatsoever. During the apparition of the miraculous medal, St. Catherine Labouré saw rays darting from the precious rings on the fingers of the Immaculata. These signified the graces that the Immaculata generously grants to those who request them. Immaculate Heart of Mary, pray for us.
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3: Sister Lucy said the following: The Most Holy Virgin in these last times in which we live has given a new efficacy to the recitation of the Rosary to such an extent that there is no problem, no matter how difficult it is, whether temporal or above all spiritual, in the personal life of each one of us, of our families, of the families of the world, or of religious communities, or even of the lives of peoples and nations, that cannot be solved by the Rosary. There is no problem, I tell you, no matter how difficult it is, that we cannot resolve by the prayer of the Holy Rosary.
4: The Holy Rosary, in the name of the Father, and of the Son, and of the Holy Ghost. Amen. I believe in God, the Father Almighty, creator of heaven and earth, and in Jesus Christ, his only Son, our Lord, who was conceived by the Holy Ghost, born of the Virgin Mary, suffered under Pontius Pilate, was crucified, died, and was buried. He descended into hell. The third day he arose again from the dead. He ascended into heaven, sitteth at the right hand of God, the Father Almighty. From thence he shall come to judge the living and the dead. Amen. Father who art in heaven, hallowed be thy name. Thy kingdom come, thy will be done on earth as it is in heaven. Hail Mary, full of grace.

0: We meditate today the joyful mysteries of the Holy Rosary. The first joyful mystery is the Annunciation. Our Father who art in heaven, hallowed be thy name. Thy kingdom come, thy will be done on earth as it is in heaven. Hail Mary, full of grace, the Lord is with thee. Blessed art thou amongst women, and blessed is the fruit of thy womb, Jesus. Hail Mary, full of grace, the Lord is with thee. Blessed art thou amongst women, and blessed is the fruit of thy womb, Jesus. Hail Mary, full of grace, the Lord is with thee. Blessed art thou amongst women, and blessed is the fruit of thy womb, Jesus. Mary, full of grace, the Lord is with thee. Blessed art thou amongst women, and blessed is the fruit of thy womb, Jesus.
1: Holy Mary,
0: Hail Mary, full of grace, the Lord is with thee. Blessed art thou amongst women, and blessed is the fruit of thy womb, Jesus.
1: Hail
0: Mary, full of grace, the Lord is with thee. Blessed art thou amongst women, and blessed is the fruit of thy womb, Jesus. Hail Mary, full of grace, the Lord is with thee. Blessed art thou amongst women, and blessed is the fruit of thy womb, Jesus. Hail Mary, full of grace, the Lord is with thee. Blessed art thou amongst women, and blessed is the fruit of thy womb, Jesus. Hail Mary, full of grace, the Lord is with thee. Blessed art thou amongst women, and blessed is the fruit of thy womb, Jesus. Mary, full of grace, the Lord is with thee. Blessed art thou amongst women, and blessed is the fruit of thy womb, Jesus.

O my Jesus. The second joyful mystery is the visitation of Our Lady to her cousin Saint Elizabeth. Our Father who art in heaven, hallowed be thy name, thy kingdom come, thy will be done on earth as it is in heaven. Hail Mary, full of grace, the Lord is with thee. Blessed art thou amongst women, and blessed is the fruit of thy womb, Jesus. Hail Mary, full of grace, the Lord is with thee. Blessed art thou amongst women, and blessed is the fruit of thy womb, Jesus. Hail Mary, full of grace, the Lord is with thee. Blessed art thou amongst women, and blessed is the fruit of thy womb, Jesus. Hail Mary, full of grace, the Lord is with thee. Blessed art thou amongst women, and blessed is the fruit of thy womb, Jesus. Hail Mary, full of grace, the Lord is with thee. Blessed art thou amongst women, and blessed is the fruit of thy womb, Jesus. Hail Mary, full of grace, the Lord is with thee. Blessed art thou amongst women, and blessed is the fruit of thy womb, Jesus. Hail Mary, full of grace, the Lord is with thee. Blessed art thou amongst women, and blessed is the fruit of thy womb, Jesus. Hail Mary, full of grace, the Lord is with thee. Blessed art thou amongst women, and blessed is the fruit of thy womb, Jesus. Hail Mary, full of grace, the Lord is with thee. Blessed art thou amongst women, and blessed is the fruit of thy womb, Jesus.

0: Amen.
1: O my Jesus, on the third joyful mystery is the nativity of our Lord in Bethlehem. Our Father who art in heaven, hallowed be thy name. Thy kingdom come, thy will be done on earth as it is in heaven. Hail Mary, full of grace, the Lord is with thee. Blessed art thou amongst women, and blessed is the fruit of thy womb, Jesus. Hail Mary, full of grace, the Lord is with thee. Blessed art thou amongst women, and blessed is the fruit of thy womb, Jesus. Hail Mary, full of grace, the Lord is with thee. Blessed art thou amongst women, and blessed is the fruit of thy womb, Jesus. Mary, full of grace, the Lord is with thee. Blessed art thou amongst women, and blessed is the fruit of thy womb, Jesus. Hail Mary, full of grace, the Lord is with thee. Blessed art thou amongst women, and blessed is the fruit of thy womb, Jesus. Hail Mary, full of grace, the Lord is with thee. Blessed art thou amongst women, and blessed is the fruit of thy womb, Jesus. Mary, full of grace, the Lord is with thee. Blessed art thou amongst women, and blessed is the fruit of thy womb, Jesus. Hail Mary, full of grace, the Lord is with thee. Blessed art thou amongst women, and blessed is the fruit of thy womb, Jesus. Hail Mary, full of grace, the Lord is with thee. Blessed art thou amongst women, and blessed is the fruit of thy womb, Jesus. Mary, full of grace, the Lord is with thee. Blessed art thou amongst women, and blessed is the fruit of thy womb, Jesus.

my Jesus. And the fourth joyful mystery, the presentation of the infant Jesus in the temple and the purification of Our Lady. Our Father who art in heaven, hallowed be thy name. Thy kingdom come, thy will be done on earth as it is in heaven. Hail Mary, full of grace, the Lord is with thee. Blessed art thou amongst women, and blessed is the fruit of thy womb, Jesus. Hail Mary, full of grace, the Lord is with thee. Blessed art thou amongst women, and blessed is the fruit of thy womb, Jesus. Hail Mary, full of grace, the Lord is with thee. Blessed art thou amongst women, and blessed is the fruit of thy womb, Jesus. Hail Mary, full of grace, the Lord is with thee. Blessed art thou amongst women, and blessed is the fruit of thy womb, Jesus. Hail Mary, full of grace, the Lord is with thee. Blessed art thou amongst women, and blessed is the fruit of thy womb, Jesus. Hail Mary, full of grace, the Lord is with thee. Blessed art thou amongst women, and blessed is the fruit of thy womb, Jesus. Hail Mary, full of grace, the Lord is with thee. Blessed art thou amongst women, and blessed is the fruit of thy womb, Jesus. Hail Mary, full of grace, the Lord is with thee. Blessed art thou amongst women, and blessed is the fruit of thy womb, Jesus. Hail Mary, full of grace, the Lord is with thee. Blessed art thou amongst women, and blessed is the fruit of thy womb, Jesus. Hail Mary, full of grace, the Lord is with thee. Blessed art thou amongst women, and blessed is the fruit of thy womb, Jesus.

my Jesus. The last joyful mystery, the finding of Jesus in the temple. Our Father who art in heaven, hallowed be thy name. Thy kingdom come, thy will be done on earth as it is in heaven. Hail Mary, full of grace, the Lord is with thee. Blessed art thou amongst women, and blessed is the fruit of thy womb, Jesus. Hail Mary, full of grace, the Lord is with thee. Blessed art thou amongst women, and blessed is the fruit of thy womb, Jesus. Hail Mary, full of grace, the Lord is with thee. Blessed art thou amongst women, and blessed is the fruit of thy womb, Jesus. Hail Mary, full of grace, the Lord is with thee. Blessed art thou amongst women, and blessed is the fruit of thy womb, Jesus. Hail Mary, full of grace, the Lord is with thee. Blessed art thou amongst women, and blessed is the fruit of thy womb, Jesus. Hail Mary, full of grace, the Lord is with thee. Blessed art thou amongst women, and blessed is the fruit of thy womb, Jesus. Hail Mary, full of grace, the Lord is with thee. Blessed art thou amongst women, and blessed is the fruit of thy womb, Jesus. Hail Mary, full of grace, the Lord is with thee. Blessed art thou amongst women, and blessed is the fruit of thy womb, Jesus. Hail Mary, full of grace, the Lord is with thee. Blessed art thou amongst women, and blessed is the fruit of thy womb, Jesus. Hail Mary, full of grace, the Lord is with thee. Blessed art thou amongst women, and blessed is the fruit of thy womb, Jesus.

0: for us, O Holy Mother of God. Let us pray. O God, whose only begotten Son, by his life, death, and resurrection, has purchased for us the rewards of eternal life, grant, we beseech thee, that meditating upon these mysteries in the most holy rosary of the Blessed Virgin Mary, we may imitate what they contain and obtain what they promise, through the same Christ our Lord. Amen. In the name of the Father, and of the Son, and of
1: the name of the Father, and the Son, and the Holy Ghost. Amen. I believe in God, the Father Almighty, creator of heaven and earth, and in Jesus Christ, his only Son, our Lord, who was conceived by the Holy Ghost, born of the Virgin Mary, suffered under Pontius Pilate, was crucified, died, and was buried. He descended into hell. The third day he rose again from the dead. He ascended into heaven and stood at the right hand of God, the Father Almighty. From thence he shall come to judge the living and the dead. Our Father who art in heaven, hallowed be thy name. Thy kingdom come, thy will be done on earth as it is in heaven.
2: Give us
1: Hail Mary, full of grace, the Lord is with thee. Blessed art thou amongst women, and blessed is the fruit of thy womb, Jesus.
2: Holy Mary, Mother of God, pray for us sinners now.
1: Hail Mary, full of grace, the Lord is with thee. Blessed art thou amongst women, and blessed is the fruit of thy womb, Jesus.
2: Holy Mary, Mother of God, pray for us sinners now.
1: Hail Mary, full of grace, the Lord is with thee. Blessed art thou amongst women, and blessed is the fruit of thy womb, Jesus.
2: Holy Mary,

0: Five sorrowful mysteries. The first is the agony of our Lord in the garden. Our Father who art in heaven, hallowed be thy name. Thy kingdom come, thy will be done on earth as it is in heaven.
1: Give us this day our daily bread, and forgive us our trespasses, as we forgive those who trespass against us.
0: Hail Mary, full of grace, the Lord is with thee. Blessed art thou amongst women, and blessed is the fruit of thy womb, Jesus.
1: Holy Mary, Mother of God, pray for us sinners now and at the hour of our death.
0: Hail Mary, full of grace, the Lord is with thee. Blessed art thou amongst women, and blessed is the fruit of thy womb, Jesus.
1: Holy Mary, Mother of God, pray for us sinners now and at the hour of our death. Amen.
0: Hail Mary, full of grace, the Lord is with thee. Blessed art thou amongst women, and blessed is the fruit of thy womb, Jesus.
1: Holy Mary, Mother of God, pray for us sinners now and at the hour of our death. Amen.
0: Hail Mary, full of grace, the Lord is with thee. Blessed art thou amongst women, and blessed is the fruit of thy womb, Jesus.
1: Holy Mary, Mother of God, pray for us sinners now and at the hour of our death.
0: Hail Mary, full of grace, the Lord is with thee. Blessed art thou amongst women, and blessed is the fruit of thy womb, Jesus.
1: Holy Mary, Mother of God, pray for us sinners now and at the hour of our death. Amen.
0: Hail Mary, full of grace, the Lord is with thee. Blessed art thou amongst women, and blessed is the fruit of thy womb, Jesus.
1: Holy Mary, Mother of God, pray for us sinners now and at the hour of our death. Amen.
0: Hail Mary, full of grace, the Lord is with thee. Blessed art thou amongst women, and blessed is the fruit of thy womb, Jesus.
1: Holy Mary, Mother of God, pray for us sinners now and at the hour of our death.
0: Hail Mary, full of grace, the Lord is with thee. Blessed art thou amongst women, and blessed is the fruit of thy womb, Jesus.
1: Holy Mary, Mother of God, pray for us sinners now and at the hour of our death. Amen.
0: Hail Mary, full of grace, the Lord is with thee. Blessed art thou amongst women, and blessed is the fruit of thy womb, Jesus.
1: Holy Mary, Mother of God, pray for us sinners now and at the hour of our death. Amen.
0: Hail Mary, full of grace, the Lord is with thee. Blessed art thou amongst women, and blessed is the fruit of thy womb, Jesus.
1: Holy

0: Jesus.
1: The second sorrowful mystery is the scourging at the pillar. Our Father who art in heaven, hallowed be thy name. Thy kingdom come, thy will be done on earth as it is in heaven.
0: Give us this day our daily bread, and forgive us our trespasses, as we forgive those who trespass against us. And lead us not into temptation, but deliver us from evil.
1: Hail Mary, full of grace, the Lord is with thee. Blessed art thou amongst women, and blessed is the fruit of thy womb, Jesus.
0: Holy Mary, Mother of God, pray for us sinners now and at the hour of our death.
1: Mary, full of grace, the Lord is with thee. Blessed art thou amongst women, and blessed is the fruit of thy womb, Jesus.
0: Holy Mary, Mother of God, pray for us sinners now and at the hour of our death. Amen.
1: Hail Mary, full of grace, the Lord is with thee. Blessed art thou amongst women, and blessed is the fruit of thy womb, Jesus.
0: Holy Mary, Mother of God, pray for us sinners now and at the hour of our death. Amen.
1: Hail Mary, full of grace, the Lord is with thee. Blessed art thou amongst women, and blessed is the fruit of thy womb, Jesus.
0: Holy Mary,
1: Hail Mary, full of grace, the Lord is with thee. Blessed art thou amongst women, and blessed is the fruit of thy womb, Jesus.
0: Holy Mary, Mother of God, save us now and at the hour of our death. Amen.
1: Hail Mary, full of grace, the Lord is with thee. Blessed art thou amongst women, and blessed is the fruit of thy womb, Jesus.
0: Holy Mary, Mother of God, save us now and at the hour of our death.
1: Hail Mary, full of grace, the Lord is with thee. Blessed art thou amongst women, and blessed is the fruit of thy womb, Jesus.
0: Holy Mary, Mother of God, pray for us sinners now and at the hour of our death.
1: Hail Mary, full of grace, the Lord is with thee. Blessed art thou amongst women, and blessed is the fruit of thy womb, Jesus.
0: Holy Mary, Mother of God, pray for us sinners now and at the hour of our death.
1: Full of grace, the Lord is with thee. Blessed art thou amongst women, and blessed is the fruit of thy womb, Jesus.
0: Holy Mary, Mother of God, pray for us sinners now and at the hour of our death.
1: Amen. Hail Mary, full of grace, the Lord is with thee. Blessed art thou amongst women, and blessed is the fruit of thy womb, Jesus.
0: Holy Mary, Mother of God.

0: Oh my Jesus,
1: forgive us our sins, save us from the fires of hell, lead all souls especially those in need of mercy.
2: The third sorrowful mystery is the crowning of thorns. Our Father who art in heaven, hallowed be thy name. Thy kingdom come, thy will be done on earth as it is in heaven.
1: Give us this day our daily bread, and forgive us our trespasses, as we forgive those who trespass against us. And lead us not into temptation, but deliver us from evil.
2: Hail Mary, full of grace, the Lord is with thee. Blessed art thou amongst women, and blessed is the fruit of thy womb, Jesus.
1: Holy Mary, Mother of God, pray for us sinners.
2: Hail Mary, full of grace, the Lord is with thee. Blessed art thou amongst women, and blessed is the fruit of thy womb, Jesus.
1: Holy Mary, Mother of God, pray for us sinners now and at the hour of our death. Amen.
2: Hail Mary, full of grace, the Lord is with thee. Blessed art thou amongst women, and blessed is the fruit of thy womb, Jesus.
1: Holy Mary, Mother of God, pray for us sinners now and at the hour of our death. Amen.
2: Hail Mary, full of grace, the Lord is with thee. Blessed art thou amongst women, and blessed is the fruit of thy womb, Jesus.
1: Holy Mary, Mother of God, pray for us sinners now.
2: Hail Mary, full of grace, the Lord is with thee. Blessed art thou amongst women, and blessed is the fruit of thy womb, Jesus.
1: Holy Mary, Mother of God, pray for us sinners now.
2: Hail Mary, full of grace, the Lord is with thee. Blessed art thou amongst women, and blessed is the fruit of thy womb, Jesus.
1: Holy Mary, Mother of God, pray for us sinners now and at the hour of our death.
2: Hail Mary, full of grace, the Lord is with thee. Blessed art thou amongst women, and blessed is the fruit of thy womb, Jesus.
1: Holy Mary, Mother of God, pray for us sinners now and at the hour of our death.
2: Hail Mary, full of grace, the Lord is with thee. Blessed art thou amongst women, and blessed is the fruit of thy womb, Jesus.
1: Holy Mary, Mother of God, pray for us sinners now and at the hour of our death.
2: Hail Mary, full of grace, the Lord is with thee. Blessed art thou amongst women, and blessed is the fruit of thy womb, Jesus.
1: Holy Mary, Mother of God, pray for us sinners now and at the hour of our death. Amen.
2: Hail Mary, full of grace, the Lord is with thee. Blessed art thou amongst women, and blessed is the fruit of thy womb, Jesus.
1: Holy Mary, Mother of God, pray for us sinners now and at the hour of our death.

0: my Jesus,
1: forgive us our sins, save us from fires of hell, lead all souls to heaven, especially those who need mercy.
2: Fourth sorrowful mystery is the carrying of the cross. Our Father who art in heaven, hallowed be thy name. Thy kingdom come, thy will be done as it is in heaven.
1: Give us this day our daily bread, and forgive us our trespasses, as we forgive those who trespass against us. And lead us not into temptation,
2: but deliver us from evil. Hail Mary, full of grace, the Lord is with thee. Blessed art thou amongst women, and blessed is the fruit of thy womb, Jesus.
1: Holy Mary, Mother of God, pray for us sinners now and at the hour of our death.
2: Hail Mary, full of grace, the Lord is with thee. Blessed art thou amongst women, and blessed is the fruit of thy womb, Jesus.
1: Holy Mary, Mother of God, pray for us sinners now and at the hour of our death.
2: Hail Mary, full of grace, the Lord is with thee. Blessed art thou amongst women, and blessed is the fruit of thy womb, Jesus.
1: Holy Mary, Mother of God, pray for us sinners now and at the hour of our death.
2: Hail Mary, full of grace, the Lord is with thee. Blessed art thou amongst women, and blessed is the fruit of thy womb, Jesus.
1: Holy Mary, Mother of God, pray for us sinners now and at the hour of our death. Amen.
2: Hail Mary, full of grace, the Lord is with thee. Blessed art thou amongst women, and blessed is the fruit of thy womb, Jesus.
1: Holy Mary, Mother of God, pray for us sinners now and at the hour of our death.
2: Hail Mary, full of grace, the Lord is with thee. Blessed art thou amongst women, and blessed is the fruit of thy womb, Jesus.
1: Holy Mary, Mother of God, save us.
2: Hail Mary, full of grace, the Lord is with thee. Blessed art thou amongst women, and blessed is the fruit of thy womb, Jesus.
1: Holy Mary, Mother of God, save us.
2: Hail Mary, full of grace, the Lord is with thee. Blessed art thou amongst women, and blessed is the fruit of thy womb, Jesus.
1: Holy Mary, Mother of God, save us.
2: Hail Mary, full of grace, the Lord is with thee. Blessed art thou amongst women, and blessed is the fruit of thy womb, Jesus.
1: Holy Mary, Mother of God, pray for us sinners now and at the hour of our death.
2: Hail Mary, full of grace, the Lord is with thee. Blessed art thou amongst women, and blessed is the fruit of thy womb, Jesus.
1: Holy Mary,

0: Forgive us our sins, save us from the fire of hell. Lead all souls to heaven, especially
1: those who most need thy mercy. Death, sorrow, and misery, crucifixion, death of our Lord on the cross. Our Father, who art in heaven, hallowed be thy name. Thy kingdom come, thy will be done on earth as in heaven.
0: Give us this day our daily bread, and forgive us our trespasses, as we forgive those who trespass against us. And lead us not into temptation, but deliver us from evil.
1: Hail Mary, full of grace, the Lord is with thee. Blessed art thou amongst women, and blessed the fruit of thy womb, Jesus.
0: Holy Mary, Mother of God, save us, sinners, now and at the hour of our death. Amen.
1: Hail Mary, full of grace, the Lord is with thee. Blessed art thou amongst women, and blessed the fruit of thy womb, Jesus.
0: Holy Mary, Mother of God, save us, sinners, now and at the hour of our death. Amen.
1: Hail Mary, full of grace, the Lord is with thee. Blessed art thou amongst women, and blessed the fruit of thy womb, Jesus.
0: Holy Mary, Mother of God, save us, sinners, now and at the hour of our death.
1: Hail Mary, full of grace, the Lord is with thee. Blessed art thou amongst women, and blessed the fruit of thy womb, Jesus.
0: Holy Mary, Mother of God, save us, sinners, now and at the hour of our death.
1: Hail Mary, full of grace, the Lord is with thee. Blessed art thou amongst women, and blessed the fruit of thy womb, Jesus.
0: Holy Mary, Mother of God, save us, sinners, now and at the hour of our death.
1: Hail Mary, full of grace, the Lord is with thee. Blessed art thou amongst women, and blessed the fruit of thy womb, Jesus.
0: Holy Mary, Mother of God, save us, sinners, now and at the hour of our death.
1: Hail Mary, full of grace, Lord is with thee. Blessed art thou amongst women, and blessed the fruit of thy womb, Jesus.
0: Holy Mary, Mother of God, save us from the sins
1: of our Hail Mary, full of grace, Lord is with thee. Blessed art thou amongst women, and blessed the fruit of thy womb, Jesus.
0: Holy Mary, Mother of God, save us from the sins of our
1: Hail Mary, full of grace, Lord is with thee. Blessed art thou amongst women, and blessed the fruit of thy womb, Jesus.
0: Holy Mary, Mother of God, save us from the sins of our
1: Hail Mary, full of grace, Lord is with thee. Blessed art thou amongst women, and blessed the fruit of thy womb, Jesus.
0: Holy Mary, Mother of God,

0: Hail, Holy Queen,
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0: honor. To thee do we cry, our
1: last judgment.
0: To thee do we send up our sighs, our sighs, our tears. Turn then, most gracious, our Lady, of God's mercy towards us. And after this, our desire shall to us, the gospel of God, Jesus. O clement, O loving, most sweet Virgin Mary. Pray for us, Holy Mother of God. Let us pray. O God, whose only begotten Son, by his life, death, and resurrection, has purchased for us the rewards of eternal life. Grant, we beseech you, that meditating upon these mysteries of the most holy rosary of the Blessed Virgin Mary, we may imitate what they contain and obtain what they promise through the same Christ our Lord.
2: In the name of the Father, and of the Son, and of the Holy Ghost, and I believe in God, the Father Almighty, creator of heaven and earth, and in Jesus Christ, his only Son, our Lord, who was conceived by the Holy Ghost, born of the Virgin Mary, suffered under Pontius Pilate, was crucified, died, and was buried. He descended into hell. The third day he arose again from the dead. He ascended into heaven, seated at the right hand of God the Father Almighty. From thence he shall come to judge the living and the dead. Our Father who art in heaven, hallowed be thy name. Thy kingdom come, thy will be done on earth as it is in heaven.
3: Give us
2: Hail Mary, full of grace, the Lord is with thee. Blessed art thou amongst women, and blessed is the fruit of thy womb, Jesus. Hail Mary, full of grace, the Lord is with thee. Blessed art thou amongst women, and blessed is the fruit of thy womb, Jesus. Hail Mary, full of grace, the Lord is with thee. Blessed art thou amongst women, and blessed is the fruit of thy womb, Jesus.

0: first glorious mystery, the resurrection. Our Father, who art in heaven, hallowed be thy name. Thy kingdom come, thy will be done on earth as it is in heaven. Hail Mary, full of grace, the Lord is with thee. Blessed art thou amongst women, and blessed is the fruit of thy womb, Jesus.
1: Holy Mary, Mother of God,
0: pray for us sinners, now and at the hour of our death. Hail Mary, full of grace, the Lord is with thee. Blessed art thou amongst women, and blessed is the fruit of thy womb, Jesus.
1: Holy Mary, Mother of God, pray for us sinners, now and at the hour of our death.
0: Hail Mary, full of grace, the Lord is with thee. Blessed art thou amongst women, and blessed is the fruit of thy womb, Jesus.
1: Holy Mary,
0: Hail Mary, full of grace, the Lord is with thee. Blessed art thou amongst women, and blessed is the fruit of thy womb, Jesus.
1: Holy Mary, Mother
0: Hail Mary, full of grace, the Lord is with thee. Blessed art thou amongst women, and blessed is the fruit of thy womb, Jesus.
1: Holy Mary, Mother
0: Hail Mary, full of grace, the Lord is with thee. Blessed art thou amongst women, and blessed is the fruit of thy womb, Jesus.
1: Holy Mary,
0: Hail Mary, full of grace, the Lord is with thee. Blessed art thou amongst women, and blessed is the fruit of thy womb, Jesus.
1: Holy Mary, Mother of God, pray for us sinners, now and at the hour
0: Hail Mary, full of grace, the Lord is with thee. Blessed art thou amongst women, and blessed is the fruit of thy womb, Jesus.
1: Holy Mary, Mother of God, pray for us sinners, now
0: Hail Mary, full of grace, the Lord is with thee. Blessed art thou amongst women, and blessed is the fruit of thy womb, Jesus.
1: Holy Mary,
0: Hail Mary, full of grace, the Lord is with thee. Blessed art thou amongst women, and blessed is the fruit of thy womb, Jesus.
1: Holy Mary,

0: my Jesus.
1: The second glorious mystery is the Ascension. Our Father who art in heaven, hallowed be thy name. Thy kingdom come, thy will be done on earth as it is in heaven.
0: Give us this day our daily bread, and forgive us our trespasses, as we forgive those who trespass against us. And lead us not into temptation, but deliver us from evil.
1: Hail Mary, full of grace, the Lord is with thee. Blessed art thou amongst women, and blessed is the fruit of thy womb, Jesus.
0: Holy Mary, Mother of God, pray for us sinners now and at the hour of our death.
1: Hail Mary, full of grace, the Lord is with thee. Blessed art thou amongst women, and blessed is the fruit of thy womb, Jesus.
0: Holy Mary, Mother of God, pray for us sinners now and at the hour of our death.
1: Hail Mary, full of grace, the Lord is with thee. Blessed art thou amongst women, and blessed is the fruit of thy womb, Jesus.
0: Holy Mary, Mother of God, pray for us sinners now and at the hour of our death.
1: Hail Mary, full of grace, the Lord is with thee. Blessed art thou amongst women, and blessed is the fruit of thy womb, Jesus.
0: Holy Mary, Mother of God, pray for us sinners now and at the hour of our death.
1: Hail Mary, full of grace, the Lord is with thee. Blessed art thou amongst women, and blessed is the fruit of thy womb, Jesus.
0: Holy Mary, Mother of God, pray for us sinners now and at the hour of our death.
1: Hail Mary, full of grace, the Lord is with thee. Blessed art thou amongst women, and blessed is the fruit of thy womb, Jesus.
0: Holy Mary, Mother of God, pray for us sinners now and at the hour of our death.
1: Hail Mary, full of grace, the Lord is with thee. Blessed art thou amongst women, and blessed is the fruit of thy womb, Jesus.
0: Holy Mary, Mother of God, pray for us sinners now and at the hour of our death.
1: Hail Mary, full of grace, the Lord is with thee. Blessed art thou amongst women, and blessed is the fruit of thy womb, Jesus.
0: Holy Mary, Mother of God, pray for us sinners now and at the hour of our death.
1: Hail Mary, full of grace, the Lord is with thee. Blessed art thou amongst women, and blessed is the fruit of thy womb, Jesus.
0: Holy Mary, Mother of God, pray for us sinners now and at the hour of our death.
1: Hail Mary, full of grace, the Lord is with thee. Blessed art thou amongst women, and blessed is the fruit of thy womb, Jesus.
0: Holy Mary, Mother of God, pray for us sinners now and at the hour of our death.

0: Third glorious mystery is the descent of the Holy Ghost upon the apostles of Mary. Our Father, who art in heaven, hallowed be thy name. Thy kingdom come, thy will be done on earth as it is in heaven.
1: Give us this day our daily bread, and forgive us our trespasses, as we forgive
0: Hail Mary, full of grace, the Lord is with thee. Blessed art thou amongst women, and blessed is the fruit of thy womb, Jesus.
1: Holy Mary, Mother of God, pray for us sinners now and at the hour of our death.
0: Hail Mary, full of grace, the Lord is with thee. Blessed art thou amongst women, and blessed is the fruit of thy womb, Jesus.
1: Holy Mary, Mother of God, pray for us sinners now and at the hour of our death.
0: Hail Mary, full of grace, the Lord is with thee. Blessed art thou amongst women, and blessed is the fruit of thy womb, Jesus.
1: Holy Mary, Mother of God, pray for us sinners now and at the hour of our death.
0: Hail Mary, full of grace, the Lord is with thee. Blessed art thou amongst women, and blessed is the fruit of thy womb, Jesus.
1: Holy Mary, Mother of God, pray for us sinners now and at the hour of our death.
0: Hail Mary, full of grace, the Lord is with thee. Blessed art thou amongst women, and blessed is the fruit of thy womb, Jesus.
1: Holy Mary, Mother of God, pray for us sinners now and at the hour of our death.
0: Hail Mary, full of grace, the Lord is with thee. Blessed art thou amongst women, and blessed is the fruit of thy womb, Jesus.
1: Holy Mary, Mother of God, pray for us sinners now and at the hour of our death.
0: Hail Mary, full of grace, the Lord is with thee. Blessed art thou amongst women, and blessed is the fruit of thy womb, Jesus.
1: Holy Mary, Mother of God, pray for us sinners now and at the hour of our death.
0: Hail Mary, full of grace, the Lord is with thee. Blessed art thou amongst women, and blessed is the fruit of thy womb, Jesus.
1: Holy Mary, Mother of God, pray for us sinners now and at the hour of our death.
0: Hail Mary, full of grace, the Lord is with thee. Blessed art thou amongst women, and blessed is the fruit of thy womb, Jesus.
1: Holy Mary, Mother of God, pray for us sinners now and at the hour of our death.
0: Hail Mary, full of grace, the Lord is with thee. Blessed art thou amongst women, and blessed is the fruit of thy womb, Jesus.
1: Holy Mary, Mother of God, pray for us sinners now and at the hour of our death.

0: Jesus.
1: Forgive us our sins, save us from fire and fire. Lead all souls to heaven, especially
0: those who are most in need. The fourth glorious mystery is the Assumption. Our Father, who art in heaven, hallowed be thy name. Thy kingdom come, thy will be done on earth as it is in heaven.
1: Give us this day our daily bread, and forgive us our trespasses, as we forgive those who trespass against us. And lead us not into temptation, but deliver us from evil.
0: Hail Mary, full of grace, the Lord is with thee. Blessed art thou among women, and blessed is the fruit of thy womb, Jesus.
1: Holy Mary, Mother of God, pray for us sinners now and at the hour of our
0: death. Hail Mary, full of grace, the Lord is with thee. Blessed art thou among women, and blessed is the fruit of thy womb, Jesus.
1: Holy Mary, Mother of God, pray for us sinners now and at the hour of our death.
0: Hail Mary, full of grace, the Lord is with thee. Blessed art thou among women, and blessed is the fruit of thy womb, Jesus.
1: Holy Mary, Mother of God, pray for us sinners now and at the hour of our
0: death. Hail Mary, full of grace, the Lord is with thee. Blessed art thou among women, and blessed is the fruit of thy womb, Jesus.
1: Holy Mary, Mother of God, pray for us sinners now and at the hour of our death.
0: Hail Mary, full of grace, the Lord is with thee. Blessed art thou among women, and blessed is the fruit of thy womb, Jesus.
1: Holy Mary, Mother of God, pray for us sinners now and at the hour of our death.
0: Hail Mary, full of grace, the Lord is with thee. Blessed art thou among women, and blessed is the fruit of thy womb, Jesus.
1: Holy Mary, Mother of God, pray for us sinners now and at the hour of our death.
0: Hail Mary, full of grace, the Lord is with thee. Blessed art thou among women, and blessed is the fruit of thy womb, Jesus.
1: Holy Mary, Mother of God, pray for us sinners now and at the hour of our death.
0: Hail Mary, full of grace, the Lord is with thee. Blessed art thou among women, and blessed is the fruit of thy womb, Jesus.
1: Holy Mary, Mother of God, pray for us sinners now and at the hour of our death.
0: Hail Mary, full of grace, the Lord is with thee. Blessed art thou among women, and blessed is the fruit of thy womb, Jesus.
1: Holy Mary, Mother of God, pray for us sinners now and at the hour of our death.
0: Hail Mary, full of grace, the Lord is with thee. Blessed art thou among women, and blessed is the fruit of thy womb, Jesus.
1: Holy Mary, Mother of God, pray for us sinners now and at the hour of our death.

0: Jesus.
1: Forgive us our sins, save us from the fire of this time. Lead all souls to heaven, especially those most in need of mercy.
2: The fifth, glorious mystery is the coronation. Our Father, who art in heaven, hallowed be thy name. Thy kingdom come, thy will be done on earth as it is in heaven.
1: Give us this day our daily bread, and forgive us our trespasses, as we forgive those who trespass
2: against us. Hail Mary, full of grace, the Lord is with thee. Blessed art thou amongst women, and blessed is the fruit of thy womb, Jesus.
1: Holy Mary, Mother of God, pray for us sinners now and at the hour of our death.
2: Amen. Hail Mary, full of grace, the Lord is with thee. Blessed art thou amongst women, and blessed is the fruit of thy womb, Jesus.
1: Holy Mary, Mother of God, pray for us sinners now and at the hour of our death.
2: Hail Mary, full of grace, the Lord is with thee. Blessed art thou amongst women, and blessed is the fruit of thy womb, Jesus.
1: Holy Mary, Mother of God, pray for us sinners now and at the hour of our death.
2: Hail Mary, full of grace, the Lord is with thee. Blessed art thou amongst women, and blessed is the fruit of thy womb, Jesus.
1: Holy Mary, Mother of God, pray for us sinners now and at the hour of our death.
2: Full of grace, the Lord is with thee. Blessed art thou amongst women, and blessed is the fruit of thy womb, Jesus.
1: Holy Mary, Mother of God, pray for us sinners now and at the hour of our death.
2: Hail Mary, full of grace, the Lord is with thee. Blessed art thou amongst women, and blessed is the fruit of thy womb, Jesus.
1: Holy Mary, Mother of God, pray for us sinners now and at the hour of our death.
2: Hail Mary, full of grace, the Lord is with thee. Blessed art thou amongst women, and blessed is the fruit of thy womb, Jesus.
1: Holy Mary, Mother of God, pray for us sinners.
2: With thee. Blessed art thou amongst women, and blessed is the fruit of thy womb, Jesus.
1: Holy Mary, Mother of God, pray for us sinners now and at the hour of our death.
2: Hail Mary, full of grace, the Lord is with thee. Blessed art thou amongst women, and blessed is the fruit of thy womb, Jesus.
1: Holy Mary, Mother of God, pray for us sinners now and at the hour of our death.
2: Hail Mary, full of grace, the Lord is with thee. Blessed art thou amongst women, and blessed is the fruit of thy womb, Jesus.
1: Holy Mary,

0: Forgive us our sins, and save us from the fire of hell. Lead all souls to heaven, especially those who need mercy. Hail, Holy Queen,
1: Mother of mercy, and Lord of our sins, and our Lord. To thee we cry, our gracious Son of God. To thee we send up our sighs, mourning, and weeping, and our wrath, and tears. Turn the most gracious heaven to our mercies and mercies towards us. And after this, our exile shown unto us the blessed fruit of thy womb, Jesus. Upon the blood of all Jesus, the earth, and the
0: air. Pray for us, Holy Mother of God. O God, whose only begotten Son, by his life, death, and resurrection, hath purchased for us the rewards of eternal salvation, grant, we beseech thee, that in meditating upon these mysteries of the most holy rosary of the Blessed Virgin Mary, we may imitate what they contain and obtain what they promise, through the same Christ our Lord.
1: Amen.

0: In the name of the Father, and of the Son, and of the Holy Spirit. Amen. Lord, have mercy on us.
1: Christ, have mercy on us.
0: Lord, have mercy on us. Christ, hear us.
1: Christ, graciously hear us.
0: God, the Father of heaven,
1: have mercy on us.
0: God, the Son, Redeemer of the world,
1: have mercy on us.
0: God, the Holy Spirit,
1: have mercy on us.
0: Holy Trinity, one God,
1: have mercy on us.
0: Holy Mary,
1: pray for us.
0: Holy Mother of God,
1: pray for us.
0: Holy Virgin of Virgins,
1: pray for us.
0: Mother of Christ,
1: pray for us.
0: Mother of the Church,
1: pray for us.
0: Mother of Divine Grace,
1: pray for us.
0: Mother Most Pure,
1: pray for us.
0: Mother Most Chaste,
1: pray for us.
0: Mother Inviolate,
1: pray for us.
0: Mother Undefiled,
1: pray for us.
0: Mother Most Amiable,
1: pray for us.
0: Mother Most Admirable,
1: pray for us.
0: Mother of Good Counsel,
1: pray for us.
0: Mother of our Creator,
1: pray for us.
0: Mother of our Savior,
1: pray for us.
0: Virgin Most Prudent,
1: pray for us.
0: Virgin Most Venerable,
1: pray for us.
0: Virgin Most Renowned,
1: pray for us.
0: Virgin Most Powerful,
1: pray for us.
0: Virgin Most Merciful,
1: pray for us.
0: Virgin Most Faithful,
1: pray for us.
0: Mirror of Justice,
1: pray for us.
0: Seat of Wisdom,
1: pray for us.
0: Cause of our Joy,
1: pray for us.
0: Spiritual Vessel,
1: pray for us.
0: Vessel of Honor,
1: pray for us.
0: Singular Vessel of Devotion,
1: pray for us.
0: Mystical Rose,
1: pray for us.
0: Tower of David,
1: pray for us.
0: Tower of Ivory,
1: pray for us.
0: House of Gold,
1: pray for us.
0: Ark of the Covenant,
1: pray for us.
0: Gate of Heaven,
1: pray for us.
0: Morning Star,
1: pray for us.
0: Health of the Sick,
1: pray for us.
0: Refuge of Sinners,
1: pray for us.
0: Comforter of the Afflicted,
1: pray for us.
0: Help of Christians,
1: pray for us.
0: Queen of Angels,
1: pray for us.
0: Queen of Patriarchs,
1: pray for us.
0: Queen of Prophets,
1: pray for us.
0: Queen of Apostles,
1: pray for us.
0: Queen of Martyrs,
1: pray for us.
0: Queen of Confessors,
1: pray for us.
0: Queen of Virgins,
1: pray for us.
0: Queen of All Saints,
1: pray for us.
0: Queen conceived without original sin,
1: pray for us.
0: Queen assumed into Heaven,
1: pray for us.
0: Queen of the Most Holy Rosary,
1: pray for us.
0: Queen of Families,
1: pray for us.
0: Queen of Peace,
1: pray for us.
0: Lamb of God, who takest away the sins of the world,
1: spare us, O Lord.
0: Lamb of God, who takest away the sins of the world,
1: graciously hear us, O Lord.
0: Lamb of God, who takest away the sins of the world,
1: have mercy on us.
0: Pray for us, O Holy Mother of God,
1: that we may be made worthy of the promises of Christ.
0: Let us pray. Grant, we beseech thee, O Lord God, that we, thy servants, may enjoy perpetual health of mind and body, and by the glorious intercession of the Blessed Mary, ever-Virgin, be delivered from present sorrow and enjoy everlasting happiness, through Christ our Lord.
1: Amen.

Like a luck, like a luck, like a luck, like a luck, like a luck, like a luck, like a luck, like a luck, like a luck, like a luck, like a luck, like a luck, like a luck, like a luck, like a luck, like a luck, like a luck, like a luck, like a luck, like a luck, like a luck, like a luck, like a luck, like a luck, like a luck, like a luck, like a luck, like a luck, like a luck, like a luck, like a luck, like a luck, like a luck, like a luck, like a luck, like a luck, like a luck, like a luck, like a luck, like a luck, like a luck, like a luck, like a luck, like a luck, like a luck, like a luck, like a luck, like a luck, like a luck, like a luck, like a luck, like a luck, like a luck, like a luck, like a luck, like a luck, like a luck, like a luck, like a luck, like a luck, like a luck, like a luck, like a luck, like a luck, like a luck, like a luck, like a luck, like a luck, like a luck, like a luck, like a luck, like a luck, like a luck, like a luck, like a luck, like a

0: backwards, which is docious alley ex theistic fragicali rufus. But that's going a bit too far, don't you think? So when the cat has got your tongue, there's no need for dismay. Just summon up this word and then you've got a lot to say. But better use it carefully or it can change your life.
1: For example?
0: Yes?
1: One night I said it to me girl, and now me girl's me wife. Wow. And a lovely thing she is too.
2: Supercalifragilisticexpialidocious.

0: could do, I could do better. Ha! I can do anything better than you.
1: No, you can't.
0: Yes, I can.
1: No, you can't.
0: Yes, I can.
1: No, you can't.
0: Yes, I can.

0: do you sing that high?
1: I'm a girl.
0: Anything you can say, I can say softer.
1: I can say anything softer than you.
0: No, you can't.
1: Yes, I can. Yes, I can. Yes, I can. Yes, I can.
0: I can drink my liquor faster than a flicker.
1: I can drink it quicker and get even sicker.
0: I can open any safe
1: without being caught.
0: You bet.
1: That's what I thought, you crook.
0: Any note you can hold, I can hold longer.
1: I can hold any note longer than you.
0: No, you can't.
1: Yes, I can.
0: No, you can't.
1: Yes, I can.
0: No,

0: keep all that air?
1: Ugh.
0: Oh. Anything you can say, I can say faster.
1: I can say anything faster than you.
0: Me can.
1: Yes, I can.
0: Nicky?
1: Yes, I can.
0: Nicky?

0: when I will go back to San Juan.
1: When you will shut up and get gone.
2: Everyone there will give big cheer.
3: Everyone there will have moved here.

0: 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And most important of all, well, to life, l'chaim.
1: L'chaim, l'chaim,
0: to life. Here's to the father I've tried to be.
1: Here's to my bride to be.
0: Drink l'chaim,
1: to life,
0: l'chaim. 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Life has a way of confusing us.
1: Blessing and bruising us.
0: Drink

0: how much more can we be joyful when there's really something to be joyful for?
1: To life, the time!
2: To title my daughter?
1: My wife!
0: It gives you something to think about.
2: Something to drink about.
1: Drink L'chaim! To life!
3: Reporte!
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3: Reporte! Drinks for everyone!
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6: 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Hey,
3: 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Cycle!
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1: my wife.
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Once you have these notes in your heads, you can sing a million different tunes by mixing them up like this. 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

0: Look at her, a prisoner of the gutter, condemned by every syllable she utters. By right, she should be taken out and hung for the cold-blooded murder of the English tongue.
1: Ow!
0: Ow! Heavens, what a noise! This is what the British population calls an elementary education.
2: Oh, come, sir, I think you picked a poor example.
0: Did I? Hear them down in Soho Square, dropping H's everywhere, speaking English any way they like. You, sir, did you go to school?
3: What do you type me for, a fool?
0: No one taught him take instead of type. Hear a Yorkshireman, or worse, hear a Cornishman converse. I'd rather hear a choir singing flat. Chickens cackling in a barn, just like this one.
1: Gom.
0: Gom. I ask you, sir, what sort of word is that? It's ow and gom that keep her in her place. Not her wretched clothes and dirty face. Why can't the English teach their children how to speak? This verbal class distinction by now should be antique. If you spoke as she does, sir, instead of the way you do, why, you might be selling flowers too.
2: I beg your pardon, sir.
0: An Englishman's way of speaking absolutely classifies him. The moment he talks, he makes some other Englishman despise him. One common language I'm afraid we'll never get. Oh, why can't the English learn to set a good example to people whose English is painful to your ears? The Scotch and the Irish leave you close to tears. There even are places where English completely disappears. In America, they haven't used it for years. Why can't the English teach their children how to speak? Norwegians learn Norwegian, the Greeks are taught their Greek. In France, every Frenchman knows his language from A to Z. The French don't care what they do, actually, as long as they pronounce it properly. Arabians learn Arabian with the speed of summer lightning, and the Hebrews learn it backwards, which is absolutely

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I forget every cloud I've ever seen. So they call me a cockeyed optimist.

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0: 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Women are irrational, that's all there is to that. Their heads are full of cotton, hay, and rags. They're nothing but exasperating, irritating, vacillating, calculating, agitating, maddening, and infuriating hags. Pickering, why can't a woman be more like a man?
1: Hmm?
0: Yes. Why can't a woman be more like a man? Men are so honest, so thoroughly square, eternally noble, historically fair, who, when you win, will always give your back a pat. Why can't a woman be like that? Why does everyone do what the others do? Can't a woman learn to use her head? Why do they do everything their mothers do? Why don't they grow up like their father instead? Why can't a woman take after a man? Men are so pleasant, so easy to please. Whenever you're with them, you're always at ease. Would you be slighted if I didn't speak for hours?
2: Of course not.
0: Would you be livid if I had a drink or two?
2: Nonsense.
0: Would you be wounded if I never sent you flowers?
2: Never.
0: Why can't a woman be like you? One man in a million may shout a bit. Now and then there's one with slight defects. One, perhaps, whose truthfulness you doubt a bit. But by and large, we are a marvellous sex. Why can't a woman behave like a man? Men are so friendly, good-natured and kind. A better companion you never will find. If I were hours late for dinner, would you bellow?
2: Of course not.
0: If I forgot your silly birthday, would you fuss?
2: Nonsense.
0: Would you complain if I took out another fellow?
2: Never.
0: Why can't a woman be like us? Mrs. Pierce, you're a woman. Why can't a woman be more like a man? Men are so decent, such regular chaps. Ready to help you through any mishaps. Ready to buck you up whenever you are glum. Why can't a woman be a chum? Why is thinking something women never do? Why is logic never even tried? Straightening up their hair is all they ever do. Why don't they straighten up the mess that's inside? Why can't a woman be more like a man? If I was a woman who'd been to a ball, been hailed as a princess by one and by all, would I start weeping like a bathtub overflowing? Carry on as if my home were in a tree? Would I run off and never tell me where I'm going? Why can't a woman be like me?

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1: The makers of Clippercraft clothes for men and 1,203 leading retail stores from coast to coast present Sir Arthur Conan Doyle's immortal character, the world's most famous detective, Sherlock Holmes, starring John Stanley. This week's adventure, the case of the unwelcome ambassador.
2: Really, my dear Watson, you're being most discourteous. We have a guest waiting outside. Fetch him.
3: But Holmes...
2: Go on, open the door. Bring him in.
3: There's hardly any reason for such haste. He can well afford to wait. It happens that our guest is a corpse.
1: And so once again, we visit Dr. John Watson, who is at work on his memoirs.
4: Ah, Mr. Harris. Well, well. Come in, sir. Come in.
1: Thank you. How's your writing coming along, Dr. Watson?
4: Oh, splendidly, splendidly. Sit down, my boy.
1: Thank you very much. Which of the famous Sherlock Holmes cases are you working on now?
4: Well, it's the case of the unwelcome ambassador. A very colorful affair involving a most undiplomatic murder.
1: I'm very anxious to hear about it, Dr. Watson.
4: And so you shall, so you shall. But I'm very anxious to hear from you first, Mr. Harris. The fall weather is upon us, and you must make some suggestions for my fall wardrobe.
1: Why, certainly. Many millions of America's best-dressed men have discovered Clippercraft, acknowledged to be the finest clothing value in America. Here's why. By a voluntary concentration of their enormous buying power, 1,203 of this country's finest independent stores from coast to coast provide Clippercraft's great tailoring plants with the advantages of steady year-round operation and pass along to you the savings that result from lowered manufacturing and distribution costs. 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

0: This is 221B, driver. Driver, I say this is 221B. Holmes, he's passing it. He isn't stopping.
1: Obviously.
0: But how can you just sit there and do nothing whatsoever? Driver, hello up there. Driver, stop at once, I say.
2: Sorry, Governor.
0: Either he's kidnapping us or he's insane.
1: Both fascinating prospects, Watson, so you suppose you regain your composure.
2: Well, I hope you don't mind, Governor. I was told to... let me see now. To give you this.
0: What the devil?
2: Now, careful, Governor. It ain't a salt biscuit that's wrapped in that oilskin. Open her up, why don't you?
0: Well, I don't see. Great Scott. It's a precious stone, a ruby.
1: Yes, fabulously valuable, my dear Watson. I should say from casual examination that it's the very rarest type, a pigeon's blood ruby, found only in the Mogok stone tract of Upper Burma. Of course, to be certain, one would require instruments.
0: Who gave this to you, driver?
2: Oh, please, Governor, you'll only confuse me. Now, let me see now. I'm to say the ruby's for you, Mr. Holmes. It's by way of an invitation to stay in me cab and allow me to drive you to the docks, where you're to board the good ship Java Bill.
0: Indeed, well, I'd have none of it.
2: Oh, if you'll allow me to finish, Governor. I'm to say your safety aboard the Java Bill is guaranteed. You're just invited for a bit of a chat.
0: Oh. And who extends this curious invitation?
2: That, Governor, I'm not to say.
0: It's a trap, Holmes. I'm for commanding an about-face.
1: Not at all. Either our host is a gentleman of fantastic means whose plight is so desperate that he's been obliged to employ the ruby to attract us to his ship, or else he's a remarkably successful criminal and the ruby is a mere trinket in his bag of loot. I anticipate making his acquaintance with relish. Faster, driver. We'll play your master's game.

0: Right up that gangway, gentlemen. He's in the cabin, what's all lit up on the main deck. You see it?
1: Thank you, driver. Shall we go aboard, Watson?
2: I say, it's a sinister-looking vessel, don't you think? There's all the aspects of a pirate ship. Mm.
1: This would be our host's cabin.
3: Come.
4: Ah, Mr. Holmes and Dr. Watson. You've accepted my invitation. I'm delighted. Be seated, won't you?
2: Thank you.
4: Huh? What's that?
2: I said thank you.
1: Now, sir, beyond the fact that you've spent considerable time in the tropics, that you've been in London for 6 days, and that you're an exporter of spices, what information do you wish to impart?
4: How on earth do you know all that?
1: The shipping page of the Globe listed the Java Bell as arriving 6 days ago, if I recall correctly, out of Macau, the Portuguese East Indies. As for your cargo, the odor of cinnamon aboard is inescapable. And it's clear that you've been in the tropics for some time because you suffer from a slight defect in your hearing, symptomatic of prolonged use of quinine.
4: You're quite right, Mr. Holmes. I do come from Macau. It is on the South China Sea, separated from China proper by an ancient wall. There you may see Maharajas of India and jewel countesses of France mingling in its twisted streets with riffraff and scum from 100 ports. It is the most lawless city on earth. It's a legend.
1: I imagine your problem concerns Macau?
4: It does, sir. My problem concerns the newly arrived ambassador to England from Macau, Senor Rui.
2: Well, what of him, Mr.?
1: Mr. Edwards, Watson. The Globe was also conscientious enough to list the owner of the Java Bell.
4: Mr. Holmes, the ambassador is about to be murdered.
2: What? Well, how do you know?
4: There is a delicate political situation in Macau, Dr. Watson. Fanatic extremists would benefit greatly if the ambassador were to die. I have heard rumors that they have dispatched emissaries here to London to carry out the unpleasant task.
1: And you've sent for me to prevent the crime?
4: Exactly. If the ambassador should die, there would be an upheaval in the Indies. I should lose control of my export business, an immeasurable loss. You may consider that ruby a gesture on my part, Holmes. Keep it with my compliments. And besides, you may name your own fee. I have but one proviso.
1: Pray continue.
4: Our understanding must be absolutely confidential. That's why I had you brought here. I did not want to be seen entering your flat. It would add to the unfortunate rumors already circulating in London.

0: About the ambassador.
1: Are you personally acquainted with him?
0: Oh, we've met. Social occasions, tea in Hong Kong, military ball in Ceylon, that sort of thing.
1: What is his address?
0: 2 Lancaster Gate.
2: Does the ambassador know of the threat to his life?
0: Certainly, but he refuses a bodyguard. You know, deeply ingrained sense of Oriental fatalism.
1: When did you last see him?
0: Oh, it's been months. 3 at least. I take it you'll accept the case, Holmes?
1: Definitely.
0: Then if and when you discover the would-be killer, please turn him over to Scotland Yard before revealing his identity to me.
2: By Jove, that's a strange request.
0: Dr. Watson, I feel the man who would deprive me of my industrial empire should suffer. But I want him to suffer legally. If he were to fall into my hands personally, I am a collector of strange Oriental objects. Some of them include torture devices beyond Western man's imagination. I could not resist using them.

0: Now, my dear Watson, I shall have a pipe and consider.
1: Oh, dear. Visitors at this hour?
0: Welcome, visitors, Watson. If they arrive at this late hour, it must be on an intriguing mission. Oh, remind me to enter Mr. Edwards in my index.
1: Edwards. I don't care for that man, Holmes. The ship bespeaks the man, you know, and the Java Belle is a saucy, wicked lady of the sea.
0: Come in. Mr. Holmes.
2: Let me tell him, Philip. Mr.
0: Easy, Holmes. My dear girl, easy. Suppose we begin with a proper introduction.
3: Yes, but we're desperate. We can't wait.
0: This is my friend and colleague, Dr. Watson.
1: How do you do?
2: Mr. Holmes,
0: my dear young lady, if you'll remove your cape, the mud on it's dripping to the floor, and Mrs. Hudson, our housekeeper, will be furious in the morning.
3: We mustn't lose a second.
0: Your coat, sir, it's in the same deplorable condition as the young lady's.
3: Oh, very well. I'm Philip Randall. This is Edith Norton. I'm secretary to Ambassador Ruith from Macau.
0: Uh-huh.
3: Edith and I were out for the evening.
0: Where?
3: The theater. Then we decided to walk to her place through Regent's Park. We were by the lake.
2: And we saw a body floating in the lake. It was horrible.
3: I recognized the face of the corpse. It was the ambassador. I refused to send for the police.
2: Philip's afraid the ambassador's death will create international complications. He didn't think we could persuade Scotland Yard to keep the awful news a secret.
3: The body was floating close to the edge of the lake. I could reach it. We pulled it on shore.
2: We hailed a cab. Philip bribed the cabbie to keep his mouth shut. We managed to place the dead body in the hansom.
1: Where is the corpse now?
3: Propped up in the cab, right outside this door.
1: Good heavens.
0: How very crude. Fetch him inside. It's rather chilly tonight, and we have a nice warm fire here. Watson, give young Randall a hand. Bring the late ambassador in here, where I may have a look at him.
1: Come along, Randall. We two can manage.
4: But hurry, you can't just leave him there.
2: I must apologize for my disheveled appearance, Mr. Holmes. May I remove my hat and straighten my hair?
0: Certainly. Did you know the late ambassador, Miss Norton?
2: Yes, I'd been out with him a few times.
0: Was he fond of you?
2: Yes.
0: Terribly?
2: Very.
0: Propose?
2: Oh, no.
0: Oh, you have a piece of confetti in your hair.
2: Here?
0: That's it. And a speck of mud on your neck. That's better. How did you regard the ambassador?
2: Why, I adored Juan. He was a darling.
0: Does young Randall stand to profit by his employer's death?
2: Well, I don't want to place Philip in a difficult position, but there was talk that the ambassador was somehow preventing Philip from receiving a vital diplomatic post.
0: Mm. According to the social columns, Miss Norton, which I read solely to remain au courant, and with extreme distaste, the late ambassador was not your sole darling.
2: Don't resent that, Mr. Holmes. If a girl cannot be popular without having
1: Rando,
2: people...
1: Here's the body. Easy, Randall.
3: Yes.
0: Place the ambassador in my armchair. It's most comfortable.
1: Ah, that's it.
0: Handsome, wasn't he?
1: Really, Holmes, your macabre sense of humor is...
0: Yes, bullet wound in his back. He was shot, then pushed into the lake. Watson, the bullet wound of entrance is at the 6th left intercostal space. Path of the bullet, oblique, downward.
2: Mr. Holmes, what shall we do?
0: Since it's extremely late, Miss Norton, if I were you, and I'd ask my escort to see me home.
3: But the body, we...
0: Our lodging is not what I would term extravagantly commodious. But I believe we can accommodate the cadaver as a guest, temporarily...
2: Shall we come tomorrow? How will we know what...
0: You must be exhausted, Miss Norton. Good night. Good night, Mr. Randall.
2: Mr. Holmes, if you'd only let us know what...
0: Good night.
1: Well, I must say you might have handled the two youngsters with less effrontery, Holmes.
0: We haven't time for the amenities.
1: Randall,
3: I beg your pardon.
1: Did you forget something?
3: No. Edith's gone downstairs. I just stole back because I have a suggestion. It's about a man named Jack Singh.
0: And why are you telling us about him?
3: Well, he knew the ambassador quite well. He's an incredible chap, a mixture of Chinese, Malay, British. He spent a good deal of time in Macau at the gambling tables.
0: Where is this Singh?
3: In Limehouse. He operates a gambling spot there. There was talk of a wager he'd made on the mathematical chances of the ambassador's being assassinated. You might look into it, Mr. Holmes. Well, I must run. Good night.
1: Hmm. Now, why would young Randall want to keep Miss Norton from hearing that?
0: You're wasting time in idle speculation, Watson.
1: Well, perhaps. Holmes, why are you putting on your coat?
0: Because we're off to Limehouse, Watson. I must meet this gentleman who equates mathematics with death.
5: Well, Well, Dr. Watson, Jack Singh sounds like a very intriguing suspect. There should be a wealth of clues in visiting him in Limehouse.
1: Should there, Mr. Harris?
5: Well, I may be wrong about that. Of course, I'm always right about another subject, though, Doctor.
1: And from that sparkle in your eye, Mr. Harris, I deduce that you're about to discuss your favorite subject. And a favorite of mine, too. Clippercraft clothes.
5: That's right, Dr. Watson. 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
1: Now, shall we return to our story, Mr. Harris?
5: Oh, by all means, Dr. Watson.
1: Very well, then. Holmes and I dashed into a hansom and soon reached Limehouse. The streets were too crowded for a horse and carriage, so we were obliged to go the last portion of the way to Jack Singh's gambling establishment on foot. I say, Holmes, what sort of celebration is this?
7: Limehouse is celebrating the Chinese New Year, Watson.
1: This confetti gets all over one's clothes. The blasted noise is deafening.
7: We shall escape it in a moment. Ah, there's the building that houses Jack Singh's gambling establishment.
1: Yes, so it is. And Lord knows what will become of us in there. It's probably swarming with criminals and murderers.

0: I regret the necessity of disturbing your game, Mr. Singh.
1: Not at all, Mr. Holmes. I am delighted that you have brought the news of the ambassador's death. It is magnificent news.
2: Well, I must confess, Mr. Singh, you have a curious attitude. Not even a trace of regret.
1: Dr. Watson, my interest in the ambassador was purely professional.
0: What was the nature of the wager you made regarding his death?
1: I heard rumors that fanatics were planning to kill him. So I took a chance. I have wagered on the turn of a card. Why should I not wager on a twist of fate? I visited Lloyd's.
0: Oh, yes, and you purchased assassination insurance, I venture to say.
1: Exactly.
2: What on earth is assassination insurance?
0: A policy of Lloyd's, my dear Watson. The original policy was issued on the life of Napoleon Bonaparte. Lloyd's underwrites the sudden death of any illustrious personage as a protection to businessmen who might suffer substantial losses.
1: I pay the premium on the life of the ambassador. Now he is dead. I have won another wager. I have again guessed the correct number on the wheel.
0: From your highly pleased demeanor, Mr. Singh, I should say you've won a gigantic sum.
1: I have. I am quite frank about it.
0: Mr. Singh, when did you last see the ambassador?
1: 10 days ago.
0: Thank you. I have no further questions.
1: Good night, gentlemen. You may use that side door going out.
2: Greetings,
0: goodbye, Mr. Singh.
2: Where to now, Holmes?
0: To the ambassador's residence.
2: But young Randall said the place is deserted. There won't be a soul there.
0: Precisely why we shall pay it a visit, Watson.

0: Randall told you no one's at home here at the ambassador's homes.
1: Then we're obliged to enter the ambassador's home in unorthodox fashion, Watson.
0: And how might that be?
1: The window. These absurd English window fasteners won't delay us. This way. Shall we try this window? Superb. Opens in a jiffy. Up she goes. After me, Watson. Leap over the sill. So.
0: Righto. There we are.
1: I wish to see the ambassador's study first. This way. Tiptoe, Watson, tiptoe.
0: Sorry.
1: This is the study. Here is the ambassador's desk. His papers. Light that small lamp, Watson.
0: Wait a minute, Holmes. Shh. I hear someone.
1: Uh-huh. The late diplomat has another visitor at the front door.
0: Who could it be?
1: Step behind this clothes horse with me. Good.
0: I can see the front door. Someone stepped in. Tall, thin chap. He's lighting a candle. Wait a minute. He's holding the candle toward his face. Why, it's young Randall.
1: Quiet, Watson. I have already examined those papers, Randall. You'll find them rather dull.
0: Holmes, shall I send for the police, Holmes?
2: No, no. Don't do that. Please. Really, I haven't done anything. I just came back to...
1: You were the ambassador's secretary. Therefore, you made use of your passkey to return and have a look at his private papers. Papers he undoubtedly never allowed you to see.
2: Yes, I was hoping to find out who killed him on my
0: Confound
2: own...
0: Confound it, man. It appears to me as though you killed him.
2: But I didn't, I tell you. Why don't you ask Edwards who killed him?
0: Oh, no. You can't avoid suspicion by accusing someone else,
2: But
0: Randall.
2: I told you all I know. Edith Norton and I found the body in Regent's Park Lake. I had not seen the ambassador for a week. He had taken a week to relax. Edith told me that she had not seen him in a few days herself.
1: A few days?
2: Yes.
1: Are you quite certain Miss Norton stated she had not seen the ambassador for a few days?
2: Quite. 2 days, she said.
1: Watson, have you your army revolver?
0: Yes.
1: You'll have need of it.
0: Well, where are we off to now?
1: Back to Limehouse. The pieces of the puzzle fit together neatly. But we must hurry if we're too late. Jack Singh will have killed Edith Norton.

0: I'd hope by now the Chinese would have finished celebrating their new year. You think we'll get through this crowd in time, Holmes?
1: We must, Watson.
0: That poor girl will be dead, and we should be to blame.
1: This corner. It's not far now. You got a revolver ready?
0: Yes, ready, Holmes. I'd keep up with you, but the old wound, you know, my leg.
1: This is the side entrance.
0: Someone is purposely not answering. Knock again, Holmes.
1: Open! Open, I say! Open or we shall shoot the lock off.
0: Holmes.
1: Yes, Mr. Singh. Good evening, Miss Norton.
2: Oh, Mr. Holmes, I'm so glad to see you.
0: I'm obliged to detain you with this revolver until we fetch the police to charge you with the murder of the ambassador.
1: Oh, not quite, Watson. Actually, the ambassador was killed by you, Miss Norton.
2: Why, that's preposterous.
3: Go on, Holmes.
1: When you first arrived at Baker Street, Miss Norton, there was almost imperceptible bit of confetti in your hair.
2: What of it?
1: Exactly. The question occurred to me, of course. I had the answer when I first visited Limehouse tonight. The Chinese have filled the air with confetti. You remarked about it, Watson. Therefore, I knew Miss Norton must have been in Limehouse earlier this evening, before her engagement with young Randall, since he said they'd only attended the theater.
0: And so you knew, Holmes, that she was in this with Mr. Singh.
2: That doesn't prove that I killed the ambassador.
1: Patience, dear girl. Everyone who could have done away with the ambassador said they hadn't seen him in at least a week. In one case, not for 3 months. But you claim to have seen him just 2 days ago, Miss Norton.
2: I did.
1: That's not the truth. It's utterly impossible for you to have seen the ambassador alive in the past 48 hours. I believe Dr. Watson will support the authenticity of my medical information in this instance. The ambassador's body was found floating in Regent's Park Lake, and it requires a minimum of 5 days in the water for a human body to become sufficiently buoyant to float.
0: You have a home.
3: We will collect a great deal from Lloyd's, Mr. Holmes. If you would forget this, you might...
1: Yes. And you, Mr. Singh. You purchased a weighty premium guaranteeing the ambassador's life. But you wanted to wager to be a certainty. You could not commit the crime yourself. You required the services of someone familiar with the ambassador's habits here in London. Someone who knew him intimately, who would be with him alone and often. So you made arrangements with Miss Norton, a ruthlessly ambitious young lady who's striven desperately to marry into wealth.
2: Why, of all the nuts?
1: I hurried here because I realized that now that the money is forthcoming, Mr. Singh might decide to do away with you, dear girl. Why should he share it now the work is done?
0: Keep your hand out of that drawer, Mr. Singh. Don't reach for your gun.
2: Jack! Oh. Jack! Oh.
1: Worthy marksmanship, Watson. Merely a shoulder wound, Mr. Singh. Try not to look as though you'd been mortally wounded. You too, Miss Norton, that expression of despair is most unbecoming. I suggest you save your melodramatic performances. Scotland Yard will provide the perfect stage for them soon enough, with a well-constructed gallows. Oh, I did forget. A happy new year, Mr. Singh. A happy new year, Miss Norton.

0: tell Dr. Watson, the case of the unwelcome ambassador was very intriguing. Now, may we have advance information about next week's adventure?
1: Mr. Harris, I've called it the Black Guardsman of Braddock Castle. I can see him now, standing on the north tower of a castle black against the red sun, an axe on his shoulder, looking down and laughing at his work.
0: For what work?
1: Murder, Mr. Harris. Murder.
0: Well, we shall certainly be knocking at the door of your study next week, Dr. Watson, to see the Black Guardsman at work. The makers of Clippercraft Clothes and 1203 leading stores from coast to coast have brought you another in the new series of broadcasts featuring the world's most famous detective, Sherlock Holmes. Our stories are based upon the character Sherlock Holmes, created by Sir Arthur Conan Doyle, and the program is produced and directed by Basil Lochran. Sherlock Holmes is played by John Stanley, Dr. Watson by Ian Martin. This week's story was written by Howard Merrill, special music by Albert Berman.

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1: The present temperature, 81 degrees. 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
4: 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Robert Alda is your host. More things are wrought by prayer than this world dreams of. Good evening. When you heard me say, more things are wrought by prayer than this world dreams of a few seconds ago, you probably had a feeling that you had heard those words before, but couldn't quite place them. Well, you more than likely came across them when you were in school. They're from a poem written by the very famous Alfred Lord Tennyson, and they contain an amazingly important thought. Just say that line over with me now and think about it while you're saying it. More things are wrought by prayer than this world dreams of. Believe me, that's more truth than poetry. You'll never know how much prayer can do until you've prayed. And that's the real reason for this family theater. We want to remind you how important prayer, family prayer, is. We believe that just as nothing can take the place of the family toward making the right kind of world, nothing can take the place of family prayer toward making the right kind of family. So pray together tonight. For a family that prays together, stays together.

0: My name's Ed Brannigan. I was thinking maybe I ought to tell you about Helen. Helen Jackson. She's a nice kid, one of our tenants. Being as I'm the janitor of this house, I got to know the tenants. Been here for over 20 years. And I know Helen. She's the girl who sells perfume and soap and those nice-smelling things at the department store downtown. When Helen was a kid, 6 years old, she used to come down into the basement and talk to me. You see, I always made it a point to keep a bag of jelly beans handy. This is like it was.
1: Hello, Mr. Brannigan.
0: Hey, hello, Helen. School out already?
1: Uh-huh.
0: Been a good girl in school today?
1: Uh-huh. I got another gold star in my book.
0: Another one?
1: It's for my ABCs. See?
0: I'm proud of you, Helen. Let me see. Now, you got a gold star Monday, a gold star Tuesday, and a gold star Wednesday. And today, Thursday, another one.
1: That's because I'm smart.
0: And how's your behavior?
1: Oh, I'm good in school.
0: Are you always good?
1: Oh, I'm always good.
0: Now, look here, Helen. You wouldn't tell a lie to me, would you?
1: No, Mr. Brannigan. It's a sin to tell a lie. My mother told me.
0: Mm-hmm, that's right. It's a sin to tell a lie. Now, Helen, tell me something. What would you think of a little girl who cheated with gold stars?
1: Cheated? With gold stars?
0: Yeah. I mean, suppose a girl in 1B knew that every time she got a gold star, she'd get jelly beans. Just like I give you jelly beans every time you get a gold star. Now, suppose this little girl should go up to the 5 and 10 cent store and buy a box of her own gold stars, see? And suppose she pasted her own gold stars in her book. Just to fool people and get jelly beans.
1: I didn't paste my own gold stars. Honest, Mr. Brannigan.
0: Now, Helen?
1: Honest, I didn't, Mr. Brannigan.
0: Don't go away, Helen. Come here. Your mother wouldn't like you if she knew you told lies, would she? If you tell lies, you disobey God. And if you disobey your own mother. And a good girl doesn't disobey her own mother, does she?
1: No.
0: Does she, Helen?
1: No.
0: Okay. Now, what does a good girl do?
1: I don't know.
0: A good girl honors her father and her mother. Just like it says in the commandments. Honor thy father and thy mother.
1: I haven't got any father.
0: Okay, but it's a commandment anyway. Now say it after me. Thou shalt honor.
1: Thou shalt honor.
0: Thy father and thy mother.
1: Thy father and thy mother.
0: Now you promise me you're going to do that forever and ever.
1: Yes.
0: Okay, here's your jelly beans, Helen. Yes, she was a skinny little brown-eyed thing. Black hair, smart as a fox. She sure had me fooled for a while with that box of gold stars she bought at Woolworths. Yeah, the kid was always hungry. Hungry for something. Jelly beans, donuts. But mostly for love. Kids love to be loved. And with Helen, well, her old man was dead, and her mother. Now, maybe I ought to tell you sort of confidential about her mother. When Helen grew up to be 12, this is like it was. Hello, Helen.
1: Hello, Mr. Brannigan.
0: You've been sitting out here all afternoon on that stoop.
1: It's nice and sunny here on the steps.
0: And how's school coming?
1: Oh, it's all right.
0: Are you getting the algebra any better? You know, how much does X equal and all that stuff?
1: It's still sort of tough.
0: Pretty hard to get gold stars in that stuff, eh, Helen? Remember the days long ago when you had your own box of gold stars?
1: Seems so long ago.
0: And remember down in the basement?
1: Uh-huh. That was the day you told me about the fourth commandment.
0: Mm-hmm. That's right. Honor thy father and thy mother. You never forgot that, did you, Helen?
1: No, Mr. Brannigan. I've always remembered it.
0: Hey, what's the matter, kid?
1: It's nothing.
0: Yeah, it's nothing. I've been watching you, Helen. Seen you sitting out there on the stoop plenty of afternoons. All by yourself. It's really none of my business, Helen, but... Well, I mean about your mother.
1: She keeps drinking, Mr. Brannigan.
0: I know, kid.
1: For almost 2 weeks. Every day she stays in the room. It's bad enough to see a man, but... When a woman... Your own mother...
0: Yeah, well, I don't know.
1: Why do people have to keep drinking?
0: Oh, different reasons, maybe. Some people got a lot of worries, so they drink. They want to get troubles off their mind. They want to be happy.
1: My mother isn't happy, Mr. Brannigan. Drinking whiskey doesn't make you happy.
0: Look, Helen, I don't know why your mother drinks. I'm sorry for you, kid, honest. But, well, your mother's a good woman, Helen. You know that.
1: She'd be all right If only she
0: then
1: didn't...
0: And remember, she worked hard all her life. Worked to put bread in your mouth and clothes on your back. I don't know. But someday she's going to snap out of it. You wait and see.
1: Said a million prayers already.
0: All right. Keep on saying your prayers. And now, why don't you go upstairs? Maybe your mother needs you.
1: Sometimes I wish I could run away and never go upstairs into the rooms again.
0: I know what you mean. But remember what I said to you down in the basement.
1: All right, Mr. Brannigan. I remember. Thou shalt honor thy father and thy mother.
0: That's the idea. No matter what happens, kid, that's the angle. And when you do that, Helen, you get a real gold star in the books. Of course, I'm only a janitor, and I don't know much about psychology and things like that. And as for Mrs. Jackson, Helen's mother, well, I ain't making any conclusions. All I know is she's a good woman at heart, see? But she hits the bottom, and my heart bleeds for the kid, for Helen. Like the day when Helen was going to be graduated, for example. That's swell, Helen. You were the what?
1: The valedictorian. That means I give the closing speech of the graduation exercises.
0: Swell, swell. I knew you had it in you.
1: But what I came to see you about is my mother.
0: Yeah?
1: I'd like her to be at the graduation.
0: Well, sure, naturally.
1: I bought her a new dress.
0: That job pays dividends. A job after school, huh?
1: It's a beautiful dress, and she'll look lovely in it.
0: Why, of course she will. Your mother's a lovely woman.
1: It's just that I'm afraid she may go off again. I mean, well, you know what I mean.
0: Ah, stop worrying.
1: It's going to be on a Friday night.
0: Yeah, sure.
1: So, it's a scheme, just between us.
0: Go ahead, I'm listening.
1: Just a bit of psychology.
0: Psychology?
1: I want you to give her a big boost. Tell her how nice she'll look in the dress. Tell her about the graduation and how proud she ought to be. You know, with me, her own daughter, giving the valedictory.
0: Boy, you're a fox.
1: Really, Mr. Brannigan? I'm only trying to...
0: Sure, I know, kid. You want your mother to be there first class, like all the other mothers and fathers, huh?
1: That's right, Mr. Brannigan. She likes you. She trusts you.
0: Leave it to me. She'll be wearing gardenias, and she'll look like Queen Victoria, and she'll be as... I was going to say she'd be as sober as a judge. I was going to say that to Helen. Helen, who was looking at me with her sweet, brown, hungry eyes. Ah, she's a swell kid, Helen is. But comes the graduation night. I'm walking upstairs to the Jackson flat. I'm knocking at the door. Oh, hello, Helen. I'm here. I'm going to take your mother to the graduation first class. Got a cab downstairs.
1: It's all right, Mr. Brannigan. You needn't bother.
0: Well, what's the matter, Helen?
1: Mother doesn't... She doesn't want to go. Thanks, anyway.
0: What do you mean? Again? You mean...
2: Hello, Mr. Brannigan. I was expecting you. I'll be ready for the graduation.
1: Go inside, Mom. Back in the room.
2: Oh, don't push me.
1: Go back in the room.
2: Oh, that's your children for you, Mr. Brannigan. No respect.
1: Go back into the room.
2: What are you yelling about?
0: It's all right, Helen.
1: It's not all right. It's not all right. It's awful.
2: Oh, you make me tired. No sense. Not an ounce of sense in your head.
0: I'm sorry, Helen. I thought she'd be okay. I mean, I tried hard.
1: Thanks, anyway. Thanks for everything, Mr. Brannigan.
0: Come here. Come out in the hall. Close the door. Now, look at me straight, kid. You're 17 years old, almost a woman. I want you to go down there and give your valedictorian speech, you see. Forget about up here. Leave it to me. You go down there to that graduation and be a credit, not only to yourself, but also...
1: A credit to my mother, too. Is that it?
0: Don't say it like that, Helen. Be a credit to your mother.
1: And as we, your children, go forth into life, Alma Mater, we promise to honor your traditions, for you truly have been our Alma Mater, our fostering mother. You have opened our eyes to the beauties of the arts and sciences. You've guided us, your children, at your knee. You've nourished us and pointed the way like a true mother to a better and richer life. We shall always cherish your name. We shall honor you We shall love you always, Alma Mater. Our mother.
0: And so the kid gets graduated, like millions of other kids. And she goes to work, also like millions of other kids. Like yours and mine, for instance. For 3 years, she worked down in the department store. She sells colognes and fancy bath salt and things like that. To see Helen standing there behind the counter with her nice brown eyes looking at you over the little bottles of perfume, you'd never think she had a worry in the world. For 3 years, she works like that. Then one afternoon, plink, the fireworks start up in Helen's house. But Helen, maybe you're making a mistake.
2: I've got my mind made up, Mr. Brannigan. Just help me with the bags, please.
1: Where are you going?
2: I'll find rooms. I want to see how normal people live.
1: You're walking out on me, Helen.
2: Walking out on you? Why, you drunken...
0: Easy, Helen, easy.
2: All your life, you've been walking out on me. For 15 years, I've put up with your drunken promises. I was willing to do it. I was ready to spend the rest of my life supporting you. If you would only try to live like a decent human being, like other people. Well, I'm sick and tired of this rotten routine. I'm tired of making excuses to people, to my friends, keeping them away. I'm tired of being shamed and disgraced.
1: I didn't know what I was doing, Helen. I didn't mean to go down to the store today.
0: What happened, Helen?
2: Ask the girls at the department store. Ask the boss, the customers. Ask everybody. Sure, maybe I'm proud. Maybe I should forget it. Forget the whispering and the talking. But they've got me labeled now, like one of the bottles on the shelf. Helen Jackson, poor girl, alcohol base.
0: So, you don't believe things like that can happen, huh? In this present day and age. And listen, I'm not talking about sawdust and stale beer in the gay 90s, mister. I'm talking about now, today, tonight. In this present day and age, there's an awful lot of homes operating on an alcohol base. I see them, I know. But, well, that's neither here nor there. The fact is, Helen moves away, takes up a room somewhere downtown. One night on the phone, she says,
3: "It's nice down here. More quiet, Mr. Brannigan."
0: "Did you get a job yet, Helen?"
3: "Yes, another department store. And I landed behind a perfume counter again."
0: "They just can't keep you away from all them perfumes, can they?"
3: "That's right. How's my mother?"
0: So-so. Maybe someday you might change your mind and come back, Helen."
3: "No, I'll never go back. For the first time in my life, I'm beginning to know what living's like. I'll never go back, and that's final, Mr. Brannigan."
0: Well, you see, that was the situation. Same old story. And let me tell you, it ain't the first time I've seen homes broken up by what is commonly referred to as demon rum. A drink? Heck, I like a drink myself once in a while. But as my good friend up at St. Matthew's says, it ain't the use, but the abuse. Of course, you know that as well as I do. And there wouldn't be any use in me telling you this story about Helen Jackson if it wasn't for something that happened about 6 weeks later. It seems she was standing behind the counter, and a fellow walks up to her.
4: Could you help me, miss?
5: Surely.
4: I'd like to get a bottle of good perfume.
5: We have several of the standard brands. Any particular...
4: Oh, this has to be special.
5: I see. For the one and only.
4: Mm-hmm, that's right. The one and only. My mother.
5: Oh, your mother.
4: What's the matter? Don't mothers rate perfume?
5: Yes, of course.
4: You see, it happens to be her birthday, and, well, she's getting on in years, and it's nice to keep reminding them that they're not getting old. I figured a bottle of good perfume would... I say, what's the trouble, miss?
5: Nothing.
4: Oh, you're not sick, are you?
5: What kind of perfume do you want?
4: Oh, that kind.
5: $12, please.
4: Okay. Okay.
0: Now, that was like on a Tuesday. On Wednesday night, what do you think happens?
5: Nice place, Joe.
4: I thought you'd like it. You know, these booths make it kind of cozy. But to get back to my favorite subject, I had a hard time forgetting the way you looked at me over the counter yesterday.
5: That why you made the dinner date?
4: Maybe. You know, I like lonesome people.
5: What makes you think I'm lonesome?
4: Your eyes. The way you look at me. The way you speak.
5: Oh, Am I that tragic?
4: I didn't say you were tragic. I said you looked lonesome. And I like lonesome people.
5: But we've known each other for only 3 months, Joe.
4: I know it, Helen, but it makes no difference. If I lived to be a million, I'd feel the same. I love you, Helen.
5: Say it again, Joey.
4: I love you, Helen.
5: Joey, I'm not lonesome anymore.
4: Oh, if you only say the word, I'll take you right home to the family, introduce you. Well, you'll find them a bit stuffy, perhaps, but you don't have to be scared.
5: No split infinities, you mean?
4: Oh, what do you say, Helen?
5: Joey, I'd love to marry you. If you want to know the truth, that's it.
4: Oh, that's all I wanted to hear. Come on, kiddo. Let's spread the good news. Oh, you were wonderful tonight in there. I told you the family would like you.
5: You'd better take me home now, Joe.
4: Oh, what's the rush? Let's stay here in the garden for a while.
5: Well, really, I'm tired tonight.
4: Oh, sure you are. But I'm going to fix that up forever. Helen, I never knew until tonight that you were practically an orphan.
5: Your folks wanted to know, Joe. They were curious about background. That's why I told them about my father. He died when I was too young to remember.
4: Yes, and your mother died when you were 12?
5: Yes. My mother died when I was 12.
4: Oh, if she was anything like you, Helen, she must have been a beautiful woman.
5: My mother was. She was a lady, Joey.
0: Well, that's how things was developing. So a couple of nights later, I'm sitting in my room and I hears a knock on the door. Come in. Why, Helen, what are you doing back here?
5: Hello, Mr. Brannigan. I came back to pick up some papers.
0: Papers?
5: Mm-hmm. Personal stuff, birth certificate and letters. Is my mother upstairs?
0: No, I saw her go out about 10 minutes ago, Helen.
5: That's good. It'll be easier with her out of the way.
0: Well, you seem to be in a big hurry, young lady.
5: I am. Joey and I are getting married this month.
0: Oh, that's very nice, Helen. May is a swell month to get married in.
5: We're going to Massachusetts.
0: I see.
5: We're settling down there.
0: Oh, you mean for good?
5: Yes.
0: Well, I guess we won't be seeing much of you from now on, eh, Helen?
5: That's right. I want to get away forever from everything that could remind me I'm Helen Jackson.
0: Well, we went upstairs together, Helen and me. The flat was, well, still sort of dingy looking. I could almost see Helen shiver when she went in. She walked straight to a room and got the papers. Then all of a sudden, Helen was looking at something. It was lying on the chair. It was a book. A nickel composition book. That's an old book of yours, Helen, eh? The one you used in first grade, remember?
5: Where did she get it?
0: I don't know. She must have saved it all these years. Your mother was always proud of the gold stars you got, Helen.
5: You mean she's been saving this book?
0: Yeah. She takes it out lots of times, and Helen, she looks at it, and she, well, she always says to me, Helen got more gold stars than any kid in the world.
5: Yeah. Gold stars.
0: You know how parents are, Helen. They're proud of the things you get in school. Even as far back as 1A and 1B.
5: Gold stars.
0: Maybe you better be leaving now, Helen. She might be back any minute.
5: All right.
0: Oh, you might as well take this book with you. After all, they're your own gold stars. Yeah. The kid went out of the house that night. She was lonesome. All her life, she was hungry for something. Mostly for love, like everybody else. And in a way, she had the perfect setup. Yeah, the perfect setup. Later, she told me about the setup.
5: That's right. It was a perfect setup, Mr. Brannigan. Oh, it was wonderful being near Joey. I guess I love him about as much as it's possible for a girl to love a fella. Sure, I might have been happy with him and his people. Respectable family, conservative. Everything's so right and proper and good. But I was playing a game, Mr. Brannigan. It was a funny game. I knew it. I knew I was walking away from something, turning my back on something. You know, skeletons in the closet. You know, Mr. Brannigan.
0: Sure, I know what you mean.
5: I was thinking of my mother. I lied about my mother, or they'd never understand. Even Joe might not understand. You see, I wanted Joey. I wanted to keep him forever. So I tried to pull the curtain on everything I was supposed to remember. I wanted to forget I was Helen Jackson. Wanted to forget that I ever had a mother. But I couldn't forget. Not after that night in my mother's room when we found that crazy book. I kept remembering that day down in the basement long ago. I was 5 or 6 years old, and you said,
0: "Thou shalt honor
5: thy father and thy mother." You said I'd get a gold star for that, Mr. Brannigan. Well, I had a million gold stars with Joey, with a house in Massachusetts, with kids, with all the simple things that any girl wants in this day and age. Security, affection, love. All these things I had until I picked up that funny little book off my mother's chair. Then something kicked the bottom out of my million stars. Maybe it's my conscience. Maybe it's being old-fashioned. Maybe it's being sentimental.
0: Yeah, I know what you mean. You still love your mother.
5: I love my mother, Mr. Brannigan. I love her despite her weakness. That's the truth. I couldn't walk out on her. Not even if it meant a billion stars. So I had to tell Joey.
0: So I'm waiting on the stoop that night. The moon is big and yellow, coming up behind the Triborough Bridge. Then I hear footsteps along the street. I'm waiting for those footsteps. Helen's. She's carrying her suitcases.
6: Hello, Mr. Brannigan.
0: Yeah, been expecting you tonight, Helen.
6: Why?
0: Oh, I understand you called off something off today. A marriage or something, I think.
6: Who told you?
0: A guy who's waiting out there in the hall for you.
4: Hello, Helen.
6: Joey. How did you know where I live?
0: Now, don't ask so many questions, Helen. Now, why don't you two people sit out here on the stoop? Maybe you got something to talk over. I got a little work to do in the basement. Yeah, when you're a janitor, your work is never done.
6: Well, what are you going to say, Joey?
4: You were willing to come back to this?
6: That's right. To my mother. It's not your style, is it, Joey? No gardens to walk in.
4: Helen, all of a sudden, the picture is getting clearer. You know, I never really knew you till now. Why, I think you're the nicest and bravest thing I've ever met. You've got to believe me. I mean, well, you're the kind of a girl a fellow needs. Sure, you were ashamed. I guess there's lots of people with lots of troubles. Lots to be ashamed of.
6: They call them crosses. The crosses you've got to bear.
4: Helen, may I help you carry some of the load?
6: You mean that? Oh, Joey, hold me and never let me go.
0: And of course, I don't want to get too nosy, so I let them sit there on the stoop by themselves. But I did take a peek a little later, and I saw him with his arms around her, which is a nice thing for Helen. And also I noticed over the Triborough Bridge, right behind them, the big moon, big and golden. It was coming up. And I can't help thinking as I watch it, how much it looks like a big gold star. Another star for Helen.

0: Before we say goodnight, I want to say we hope you'll put our suggestion that you pray together as a family to work tonight. Because we believe that family prayer can go a long way toward making your family a happy one. The kind of family that stays together. A family that's interested in one another, proud of one another. A family that works together and has fun together. The kind of family everyone would like to have. And don't only pray together tonight. Pray together every night. And don't give up easily. You've got to stick with it. You've got to have faith and sincerity. And the answer you get will be the right answer, even if it isn't the one you thought you wanted. But pray. Pray for the help you need to keep your family together and happy. No matter how great the need or problem, we don't have to face it alone. We can get help. The most wonderful and powerful help a man could ask for. Ask and you shall receive, remember? Ask God to help. Pray. And pray together as a family. Because a family that prays together stays together. Before saying goodnight, I'd like to thank Guy Kibbe for his performance as Mr. Brannigan and Betty Arnold for her portrayal of the older Helen. A special word of thanks also to Timothy Mulvey for writing tonight's play and to Max Terre for his music. Mel Williamson and John Ryder produced and directed the program. Others who appeared in our play tonight were Mary Lou Harrington, Gracie Lavinda, and James Eagles. Next week, our family theater stars will be John Lund, Maureen O'Sullivan, and Anne Blythe in Three-Way Love. This is Robert Alder bidding you good night and God bless you.
1: 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Tony Lofrano speaking. 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

0: Soul of Christ, sanctify me. Body of Christ, save me. 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Amen.
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When I am before the Blessed Sacrament, I feel such a lively faith that I can't describe it. Christ in the Eucharist is almost tangible to me. I kiss his wounds continuously and embrace him. When it's time for me to leave, I have to tear myself

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1: In the name of the Father, and the Son, and the Holy Ghost. Amen. Dear faithful, today we wish to continue the series of sermons on the Mass. And last week, just to remind ourselves about some ideas there, we prepare ourselves, or the priest prepares himself by wearing the proper vestments, and by our understanding that he is going to offer the sacrifice. And so the faithful too, when they are preparing themselves at home for Mass, then they would also wear the proper attire, the proper clothing, and that's why we have the dress standards there for the women and for the men, we avoid things like slacks and jeans for the ladies, low necklines and black backless tops, and clothing of transparent material, etc. And also for the men, it would be something which is a fitting for a serious occasion. So normally a suit and tie would be the preference, but tight pants and athletic shorts and sleeveless shirts and clothing and transparent material, etc. And so we prepare ourselves just as the priest prepares himself. We prepare ourselves for Mass. And we arrive on time in order to prepare ourselves to go to Calvary. We arrive in due time. So, and we did also mention that if someone on a day of obligation was obliged to go to Mass and then be there from the beginning to the end, then if they arrive late, it's not only that they arrive late, but it's sinful as well, and it depends on how late they arrive is how sinful it is. And the cut-off point is the offertory, if you've commit a mortal sin, a venial or mortal sin, so the cut-off point is the offertory, and that's when you've missed a significant part of the Mass. And when we have arrived at Mass, and we are which to approach the pews, then we also need to prepare ourselves by turning off our phone. Good idea to turn the phone off. And then to enter the church without too much curiosity about who might be there, and by gazing around and by seeing who else might be there by some sort of curiosity. So as the priest is in fact required by the rubrics to have his eyes cast down for the entirety of the Mass, in fact, he's instructed to raise his eyes either slightly to the tabernacle, or he's instructed to raise his eyes to the crucifix or to God. But other than that, he is to keep his eyes cast down the whole Mass. And so with the faithful too, in order to focus on the realities present, then the faithful also ought to keep that sort of visual recollection, they recollect their eyes for looking around and gazing around. They genuflect into the church, genuflect on the right knee, and nothing else is required apart from a simple genuflection on the right knee. And if you can genuflect, some people with back problems can't genuflect, or knee problems, etc. But we do what we can, and we do so in a very normal manner, and so all that's required is a simple genuflection. And then we will take our place in our pews, and then we would normally, at that point in time, kneel down, because

Normally he would not carry the chalice with him, because in a solemn high mass that's not the case, but because he is now doing all of the functions of all of the other ministers, he takes with him the chalice. And so he comes to the altar. And in those prayers that he says at the beginning of Mass, those prayers have these two dominant themes. First of all, the adoration due to God and the holiness of God. And then second of all, our own sinfulness. And we want to be purified of our sins by this sacrifice to approach God. That's the two themes that are very prominent at the beginning of Mass. So the first thing after the sign of the cross, obviously, I will go unto the altar of God. That he expresses immediately what he's doing here. He's going unto the altar of God. And so the faithful too, that's the reason why you have come to Mass, is to offer the sacrifice, to be present at the altar of God. And King David also adds that he will give joy to my youth. So sometimes the prayers relate or refer to Christ, sometimes they relate to the church, and sometimes they relate to sinful man. So those prayers at the beginning of Psalm 42, sometimes they relate to Christ when they talk about deliver me from the unjust and deceitful man. And they also refer to the church when we talk about our help is in the name of the Lord. And they refer to mankind when they say, why am I sad? Why is my soul troubled? So the various allusions to the various people that are being mentioned here. So he goes to the altar of God. And immediately after that, there is the formula of confession. In fact, it's the identical formula for the sacrament of confession. With the confitio, I confess before Almighty God, I am a sinner. Not that he wants to make a public confession of his sins, but this is the time to remember that we have sinned, and this is the reason why we're offering the sacrifice, is because we're here for sin, no other reason. And that's why he will then renew that sorrow for sin, that contrition, and he will confess to the entire church, in fact, to the angels and the saints, and to hear to the brethren here present, and then that I've sinned in thought, word, and deed, etc. And then the faithful will then, or the servers in the presence of in the place of the faithful, will make their own confession. This is an important point because the priest is separate to the faithful. He's not just one of the faithful standing as a president of the assembly. He is a minister of God, and he stands above and separate to the faithful. That's why there's a double confidio at that point in time. He will then say the words of a general absolution, which in fact is capable of remitting venial sins, as we know. And then he will have this great desire to go to the altar. Show us thy mercy and grant us to us thy salvation. Then as he ascends the altar, it's going up to the altar. The altar should be on a raised step or a raised few steps because it's above the normal. It's above. He's now purified himself of his sins by this act of contrition. Now he is made less unworthy to approach. And as he approaches, he makes this allusion to take away from us our iniquities so that I might approach the Holy of Holies. And then he says, through Christ our Lord, first of all, take away my iniquities so that I might approach. And then he says, by the merits of the saints, at which time he actually kisses the altar stone where the relics of the saints are placed. Because every altar stone needs to have relics in it, at least one martyr, but normally two relics. And that's the point where he kisses, he asks for the intercession of the saints here. That's when he kisses that. And of all of the saints, that he might be forgiven his sins. So he asks for Christ's intercession, and he asks for the grace of the saints here, and for all of the saints to approach the altar. He kisses the altar stone. The altar stone is rather...

0: an important point, important part of the mass, a part of the parts of the altar. That's where a sacrifice is offered upon an altar. And then he will kiss the altar, and then he will start the prayers of the Mass. And start the prayers of the Mass. The introit was in fact an old processional psalm, and then it's sung as a processional psalm in Solemn High Mass as well. It used to be the psalm alone by itself, the psalm alone. St. Gregory added the antiphon and used to sing the entire psalm and then the antiphon. In fact, St. Gregory brought it from the East. It was St. Ambrose who introduced the antiphonal style of singing. And Gregory fixed it to what it is now. And sometimes there's a discrepancy between the Latin we find in our normal prayers and the Latin of the introit. It's because it was taken from a different source. It was taken from the old Itala version, which is slightly different than the Vulgate Psalms. But it's the same text, essentially. We have this is the first variable part of the Mass, the introit. In the Eastern Church, it's the same every Mass. There's no difference. It's the same introit every Mass. The prayers which are indicated there will normally have some sort of theme to them. And we'll get to that next time. Then follow is the Kyrie. The Kyrie came from the East. So too the Gloria. The Gloria came from the East as well, but the Kyrie came from the East because it's a Greek word, Kyrie, Lord. And then when it came over to Rome, they added the Latin version, Christe. It was fixed to its ninefold structure, or 3x3x3 structure, about the 9th century. And then we have this great prayer, the Gloria. Normally, the Kyrie was an early litany, and after a litany of some sort, there's a hymn. So we find the remnants of the litany with the Kyrie, then we find the hymn, the Gloria, the great prayer, the Gloria. Most ancient of the prayers goes back to the first century, and it begins with that invocation by the angels, Gloria in Excelsis Deo. And it came over to the West, and it has all of those sentiments that we bring to Mass. We praise Thee, we bless Thee, we adore Thee, we glorify Thee, we thank Thee. And then he mentions the Son, Agnus Dei, the Lamb of God, and finally, Cum Sancto Spiritu, with the Holy Ghost. So that first part of the Mass, it prepares us by confessing our sins, entering to the altar of God, invoking the saints through the various means, and then the Gloria, which is the praise and honour and glory of God in this magnificent prayer. Next week we will speak about up to the offertory, but hopefully the better understanding that we have of Mass will give us a deeper appreciation of why we come to Mass and how we should behave in the midst of Mass.
1: St. Thomas Aquinas says, there are 3 degrees of obedience. There is the obedience which is necessary for salvation to the commandments of God, to the precepts of the Church, such as our Sunday Mass, abstaining from servile work, holy days, days of fast and abstinence, and so on. These are strict obligations necessary for salvation. But then there's obedience, which is a counsel of perfection, which we strive to be more obedient than we have to be, whether it be to the traditions of the Church, to the practices of the Church, to our superiors, to our parents, to our elders. We strive to be obedient. We, with docility, interiorly, generously, give up our own self-will because we know that our self-will is the principal obstacle to our sanctification. We must vanquish it, mortify it, put to death that self-will, and obedience is the way to do it. That's why it is that for those who long to live the Catholic life to perfection, that is to say, the religious, the vow of obedience, this evangelical counsel is so precious. It defines the religious life. So the person who is consecrating himself to the things of God doesn't choose for himself where he goes, what he does, what he eats. Everything is given by the superiors, by the community. Everything is determined. And that way we vanquish once and for all our self-will. It's living. What our divine Savior said, when he said, it's recorded in St. Matthew's Gospel, if any man will come after me, let him deny himself and take up his cross and follow me. Denying himself denies self-will, because that's what's closest to us, the counsel of perfection. The religious life is in the sign of the sanctity of the church, when a person willingly, joyfully gives up his own will to serve God. That's the ideal.
2: You're listening to the SSPX podcast, and welcome to episode 24 of the Crisis in the Church series. We'll continue our discussion of the Novus Ordo Mass today with Father Paul Isaac Franks, professor of theology at St. Mary's College. Last time, we looked at the new Mass's ecumenical intent. Today, we'll see how the new Mass is a direct expression of the new theology that was condemned by Pope Pius XII. But this problematic theology came back in full force during the Second Vatican Council, and when the new Mass was developed, it drew on this new theology, putting aside much of the traditional theology contained in the Church's magisterium. Although it's not totally necessary, it may be helpful to go back and watch episode 16 if you haven't already, where Father Bormeaux took us through the new theology itself. This will help you understand the inherent problems in this development of the Church's teaching. And if you'd like to see all our previous 23 episodes, please visit sspxpodcast.com/crisis. Now, we'll turn to our conversation with Father Franks. Welcome to the next episode on the Crisis in the Church series, and we're welcoming Father Paul Isaac Franks from St. Mary's. Hello, Father. How is springtime in St. Mary's going?
3: It's going really well. Yeah.
2: Good.
3: Thank you.
2: Yeah, you bet. So today we are talking about the new Mass. We are continuing with our second episode on the new Mass itself. In the previous episode, we were talking with Father Reuter, and Father Reuter gave us an introduction on the new Mass and the inherent problems in it. Today we're going to be talking about the new Mass and the new theology. Now, we've already talked, Father Franks, with Father Bormeaux about the new theology. So we do have a little bit of background here, but the new theology, is this a whole new set of theological ideas that are infused in the Mass, or does the Mass inform this new theology, or where do we start with this, Father?
3: So new theology is a very, very broad umbrella.
2: Okay.
3: That covers all sorts of different things that a theologian, and especially a historian of 20th century theology, would want to pick apart and separate. So it's not a monolith by any means. What we're talking about specifically today is going to be one particular new theological attitude to sin, to the redemption, and also to the way that liturgy and sacraments work, although I won't talk about that very much, and how that particular theory, which is, we can sum up in the phrase the Paschal Mystery, how that particular theory influenced the reformers who made the new Mass and finds an expression in the new Mass. So that the new Mass, in my claim, is going to be an embodiment of a new way of thinking about what happened on the cross and what saved us and how that is present in the liturgy, a way that is quite other to the traditional sense that was defined at the Council of Trent.
2: And when you say that this Paschal Mystery, this is a new phrase that has come about with this new theology, in a sense, or is it more of a new emphasis on this one aspect?
3: The phrase Paschal Mystery is itself ancient and found in various places. Well, in a few places, in ancient sacramentaries, ancient liturgical books, but in the hands of new theologians from 30s, 40s, 40s, 50s, 60s, it takes on a very special and unique sense, and not the sense that it would have held traditionally. So usually when we see Paschal Mystery, in fact, what you don't see is Paschal Mystery, you see Paschal Mysteries. And mysteries in the sense of sacraments. So may these Paschal Mysteries that we've received refresh us, O Lord, and so on. And that kind of formulation is common in Catholic liturgy, going way back. But under this one expression, Paschal Mystery, is a very precise formula. It's a kind of open-ended formula that has a very precise set of ideas behind it that contain a new way of thinking about the acts that saved us, the acts of Christ, and a new way of thinking about how those are present in the liturgy. And so this, generally speaking, is attributed to Dom Odo Cassel. Dom Cassel was one of the big figures of the liturgical movement, and he's credited with this reconceiving of the Mass. So I just want to start off with a quote from Monsignor Gamba. If you know Monsignor Klaus Gamba, has some interesting assessments of the new liturgy. And I'm just going to give you three quotes from him that I think start us off in the right direction as far as this second line of attack against the new Mass. Because theologically, we will have two critiques of the new Mass. The first one is easier to see. The second one is more complicated to see because it's more involved. The first line of attack against the new Mass is it is an ecumenical rite of Mass. It is a Protestantized Mass. It's a Mass altered to remove every stumbling block that could cause this shadow of displeasure to the separated brethren. So they took out, you know, those elements that Father Rutte talk about. They took out, minimized, rendered ambiguous, downplayed, de-emphasized, in other words, cast into the shadows.
4: Okay.
3: Those explicitly Catholic elements. The second line of attack against the new Mass that a theologian, traditionalist theologian, will take is not only is it an embodiment of ecumenism, it's an embodiment of the new theology, and in a way which is at odds with the Church's doctrinal tradition, and therefore dangerous. In fact, the polemical way of saying that, which may not be taken for granted, it's an expression of neo-modernism.
4: Okay.
3: That's how...
4: All right, so this second line of attack that traditionalists would have, this is what we're talking about today, this idea that the new theology is imbued in this new Mass.
3: Yes, that's right.
4: Okay.
3: So
4: all right.
3: The key text for this book is going to be The Problem of the Liturgical Reform by SSPX priests that analyzes this whole theology. It's crunchy, and it's not easy for a non-theologian to read. I'm going to do my best to break down a section of that book into more palatable terms.
4: Okay.
3: But before that, we'll hear from Monsignor Gamba. Quote, "Much more radical than any liturgical changes introduced by Luther, at least as far as the rite was concerned, was the reorganization of our own liturgy. Above all, the fundamental changes that were made in the liturgy of the Mass. One thing is certain, the new theology was a major force behind the liturgical reforms." And he talks about, you know, the shifting of emphasis in the new Mass to that of being a communal meal, deliberate de-emphasizing of the purpose and function of the Mass as a sacrifice, which Father Rutte already talked about. The Institutio Generalis deliberately avoids using the word sacrifice. It's mentioned only in passing. And a further quote, "Obviously the reformers wanted a completely new liturgy, a liturgy that differed from the traditional one in spirit as well as in form. Liturgy and faith are interdependent. That's why a new rite was created, a rite that in many ways reflects the bias of the new theology. The traditional liturgy simply could not be allowed to exist in its traditional form because it was permeated with the truths of the traditional faith. The real destruction of the traditional Mass, of the Roman rite, with a history of more than 10 of 1,000 years, is the wholesale destruction of the faith on which it was based. So for Monsignor Gambo, who was, you know, a big fan of a Joseph Ratzinger, a big fan of Cardinal Ratzinger as a theologian, in that sense, at least not a traditionalist as we would normally think of it, not a traditionalist, sure, in the SSPX sense of traditionalist,

0: And this also is acknowledged by Monsignor Joseph Lengling, who was one of the concilium that was responsible for making the new mass. This is what he says. In the 1969 general instruction of the Missal, an ecumenically orientated sacramental theology for the celebration of Mass emerged. Maybe Father Ruta gave you this quote, but I want to give you the end of it. A theology already self-evident in the Constitution on the Sacred Liturgy, number 47, and in Paul VI's 1967 instruction on the Eucharist. Despite the new 1970 edition, forced by reactionary attacks, but which avoided the worst, thanks to the cleverness of the revisers, how they managed to keep their agenda, even though the conservatives tried to block them, it leads us out of the dead end of the post-Tridentine theories of sacrifice, in line with the theories of Odo Cassell, and corresponds to the agreement marked out in many of last year's interconfessional documents. So it makes perfect sense that a thorough reconception of the Mass would go hand in hand with a thorough reconception of the event which the Mass makes present, although in what sense will be at issue, but the event which the Mass represents, the sacrifice of Calvary. We already know, and we've already noted, that Protestants reject the idea of the Mass as a propitiatory sacrifice, a sacrifice that makes up for sin, because they say the cross itself was the propitiatory sacrifice, that's sufficient. If you add anything else to it, you're taking away from the cross, you're derogating from the cross. The modernists, though, are going to go even further. They're not even that comfortable with the idea that the cross itself was a propitiatory sacrifice. And so they're going to be happy with the idea that what happened on the cross is made present in the Mass. But they're still going to say it's not the sacrifice of propitiation, because that's not what was going on the cross. Oof. So this is the theology that they describe as the Paschal mystery. And you've heard this famous quote from John Paul II. The first principle behind the reform of the liturgy is the actualization of the Paschal mystery of Christ in the Church's liturgy. Another quote from Inter Ecumenici. First of all, however, it's essential that everyone be persuaded that the scope of the Constitution on the Sacred Liturgy is not merely limited to the changing of liturgical rites and texts. Rather, its aim is to foster the formation of the faithful and that pastoral activity of which the liturgy is the summit and the source. The changes in the liturgy, which have already been introduced or which will be introduced later, have this same end in view. The thrust of pastoral activity, which is centered on the liturgy, is to give expression to the Paschal mystery in people's lives. That's 1964 Inter Ecumenici. So this whole idea of the Paschal mystery, it's a formula for them which covers a set of ideas. Let's have a look then, a little look at what do they mean by that. And it's essentially a new way of conceiving the redemption. A new way which they say it's necessary to update the way we talk about this, because the way we talk about it is a real turnoff, and modern man doesn't want to hear that he's a sinner and that he's bad, and we're all neurotic enough as it is. And so we need to place the emphasis in a positive place. So that's what they've tried to do. They've tried to get away from the old negative theology and replace it with a new happy positive theology. But in the process, they end up falsifying the relations between man and God and destroying the faith of the Council of Trent. So this is kind of a problem here. So this is actually, you know, we're familiar with our classic Catholic view of the redemption. It does contain some negative elements, but that's because it's real. And there has been a fall of man and everything's not A-okay, you know. And it can certainly... It's all a work of the charity of the Sacred Heart at the end of the day, but still we don't deny that we're sinners, we need saved. So the classic idea of the redemption emphasizes we are redeemed, bought back by the payment of the blood of Christ, who satisfies the debt of justice that was incurred by man's sin, by man's failure to give to Almighty God the honor and glory and obedience and reverence that was his due. and therefore man in justice has to correspond with his own salvation, has to offer up sacrifices to repair the temporal satisfaction due to sin so he doesn't have to pay them in purgatory. Traditional theology will emphasize, traditional devotion will emphasize even the pains of the suffering of Christ in his passion, not in order to crush men and make them feel neurotic and terrible in itself, but because this is the extent to which the charity of God has gone for us. He emptied himself. We see in it only the work of God's love, but love satisfying the justice of God. A sacrifice at the end of the day which pays for the sins of men. A propitiatory right. sacrifice. And for the new theologians writing in the 50s, writing in the 60s, this whole old Catholic package is already too much. This is a quote from Monsignor Roguet, who was, again, a member of the Concilium that made the new Mass. It's an extended quotation, but you need to hear it, because this shows you what they were thinking. Redemption takes the form of a problem to be solved, he says. How can an infinite offence be atoned for? How can one person make up for all? How can somebody who's innocent pay for somebody who's guilty? It's unfortunate that these are the terms in which the redemption is presented to many of our contemporaries. Some are scandalized in their sense of justice, and think that such a redemption is an unanswerable objection to the goodness of God. If God were truly a father, would he be so exacting in his accounts? Would he take out his anger on his beloved son? In the theology of the Paschal Mystery, one does not meet with such pitfalls. Our salvation now appears to be wrought by a free, vital, and purely voluntary initiative coming entirely from God's merciful love. Okay, nice. Sounds very stirring, but the problem is when he says wrought entirely by God's merciful love, what he really means is wrought entirely by God's merciful love, not the charity of Christ satisfying justice, but right. the charity of Christ doing everything because there's no problem in justice in the first place.
1: I mean, what he's saying here is a complete rejection of the tradition, not a complete rejection, but a fairly large rejection of the traditional teaching on what the redemption is and how it was wrought.
0: It's a complete reconception of the redemption, which pretends that it's reconcilable with the traditional theology, but it's not. Right. So this is how they claim that their new theology is not an innovation. This is a quote from Monsignor Roguet. What we call the Paschal Mystery, classic theology called the dogma of the redemption. It's easy to see how the redemption and Paschal Mystery coincide, broadly speaking.
1: Broadly speaking.
0: Less or more, they're the same, more or less.
1: Right.
0: Okay, but they're not the same. So actually, right. This whole way pre-representing theology, stripping away the traditional language, stripping away the traditional concepts, representing it in new concepts that are more, you know, are more accessible to modern man, are more inviting, more enticing, more germane. That's the whole project that Pope Pius XII has already rejected in Humani Generis, if you remember. Yes?
1: Right.
0: And in fact, he speaks about this and he links it to doctrinal dogmatic relativism. So in theology, quote, this is Humani Generis, some wanted to reduce to a minimum the meaning of dogmas, and to free dogma itself from terminology long established in the church and from philosophical concepts held by Catholic teachers, to bring about a return in the explanation of Catholic doctrine to the way of speaking used by the Holy Scripture and the Fathers of the Church. They cherished the hope that when dogma is stripped of these elements, which they hold to be extrinsic to divine revelation, it will compare advantageously to the dogmatic opinions of those who are separated from the unity of the Church, and that in this way they will gradually arrive at mutual assimilation of Catholic dogma and the tenets of the dissidents. So in other words, get back to the fathers, get back to the scriptures, get back to the sources, but kind of for the sake of ecumenism. He carries on. It's evident from what we've already said that such attempts not only lead to what they call dogmatic relativism, but they actually contain it. The contempt of doctrine commonly taught and of the terms in which it is expressed, redemption, satisfaction, vicarious, and so on. The contempt of the doctrine commonly taught and the terms that it is expressed strongly favor it. the things that have been composed through the effort, through common effort by Catholic teachers over the course of centuries to bring about some understanding of dogma, are based on principles and notions deduced from a true knowledge of created things. Hence, it's not astonishing that some of these notions have not only been used by the ecumenical councils, but even sanctioned by them, so that it's wrong to depart from these terms. Hence, to neglect, to reject, or to devalue so many and such great resources, which have been conceived, expressed, and perfected so often by the age-old work of men endowed with no common talent and holiness, working under the vigilant supervision of the Holy Magisterium, with the light and the leadership of the Holy Ghost, in order to state the truths of the faith ever more accurately, to do this so that these things may be replaced by conjectural notions, by some formless and unstable tenets of a new philosophy, tenets which, like the flowers in the field, are in existence today and die tomorrow, this is the supreme imprudence and something that would make dogma itself a reed shaken by the wind. And he explicitly addresses applying that new theological project to the redemption, quote, number 26, Humani Generis, disregarding the Council of Trent, some pervert the very concept of original sin, along with the concept of sin in general as an offense against God, as well as the idea of satisfaction performed for us by Christ. So he's already cut off this theology of the Paschal Mystery at the knees, and yet here it comes.
1: Mm-hmm.
0: When what they have is a whole new way of thinking about sin, what it does to God, what it does to man, and a whole new way of thinking about the consequences of sin, which is our salvation. So, in classic theology, sin is an offense against God. And it's measured by the scale of the injustice done, which is the person who is offended. You know, if I offend a brother, if I offend Father Rutledge, my superior, if I offend Father Fullerton, if I offend the president, if I offend the king, if I offend Almighty God, so much graver.
1: Right.
0: The dignity of the person offended. Now, sin is an offense that has a somewhat infinite measure, because it's an offense against God himself, the infinite God. Man is created for God. And by refusing to give due honor to God, the sinner creates an injustice, a debt which needs to be paid, and sets his will against God, so that in a sense we can say he's the enemy of God. Not because God hates him, God still loves him, God still wants his salvation, God still gives him graces for his salvation, but that he has set his will against God by choosing another last end. That's the sense of enemy.
1: Sure.
0: But it's the language of scripture, and it's the language of tradition. And it has to be understood rightly, because we don't want to become like God hates me and he's going to hit me with a thunderbolt. True, yeah, that would be wrong to take that from it. But still, it's an act against God, and it has consequences, and it requires redress. It creates a debt of justice. And in a certain sense, scripture will even use the language of the wrath of God, the anger of God. Now, all of these things have to be understood rightly, and they were so by tradition. So what do we mean by the anger of God? Traditional theology is not trying to provide kindling for my God is a cop and he's going to drop a piano on me kind of my own personal problems of how I see God. But what do we mean by anger? It's a metaphor, okay? God doesn't have passions. God doesn't fly into a rage. God doesn't have a body. The second person of the Trinity has a body. That's different. But
1: right.
0: He assumed a body. But God doesn't have emotions, the things that, like anger. He has love. He rejoices, but he doesn't have anger in that strict sense that humans do, as undergoing some change, conturbation of seeing an evil and being stirred up and flying into a rage and so on. What do we mean by the anger of God? That there's a similarity of effect. He will act to restore the order of justice, which means he will punish sin. Because he is good, and he wants to restore the order of justice, which is a good. So he will act to make it so that bad, that evil, is redressed, is balanced, is punished.
1: Okay.
0: Just like somebody who was justly angry will inflict a just penalty on the guilty party, so Almighty God, who is metaphorically said to be angry, will inflict the penalty that's due to evil in order to restore the order of justice. And what does Chesterton say? Children are innocent and love justice. Adults are corrupt and prefer mercy. So when we see it from our side, and we're just like, I've done a ton of terrible things in my life, and this isn't very comforting to me. But it's okay, but imagine you've been the victim of some great injustice that will have no reward and no retribution in this life. You know, somebody murdered knowingly and cruelly a family member, for example, and got away with it, scot-free. And there's nothing you can do about it, and you don't know who it is, and you know that person's walking free. How much does the soul desire justice then? Because it's a good, you know. So we have to look at it from the other side to see why that makes sense. God doesn't delight in the punishment for the sake of the pain caused, but he delights in the order of justice, in the restoration of justice, that the good be restored. That's what God delights in. So scripture does use that language, but we need to understand it rightly. And of course, the theologians and St. Thomas and everybody have made those precisions already. So the new theology comes along and says, too modern, too negative, too dreary, too gloomy. This is the 1960s, okay? Come on, it's like, it's a time of hope, you know, and it's a time of progress and positivity, and we've got a man on the moon and all the rest of it.
1: Right.
0: So we don't need to be doing all of this medieval stuff anymore. Oh, Lord, I am not worthy stuff anymore. It's like, can we be done with that already? Now we've had the revolution of you know, the psychotherapeutic revolution, and we've had everything, and we just know we want to be free and positive, and we don't want to think about these negative downer things anymore. So let's rethink this whole thing about sin. This is a quote from Adalbert Mammel, a member of the concilium that made the new mass. You know, there's a sort of motif here, no?
1: Right,
0: what does
1: right.
0: he say? The notion of sin is equivocal. Ambiguous would be another way of saying it. The notion of sin is equivocal. It seems to be an injury against God. In which case, reparation would be eminently fitting. Sin is, however, not prejudicial at all to the nature of God, which is inaccessible. The only thing it harms is the nature of man.
1: Aha.
0: Sleight of hand. Trickery.
1: Yeah.
0: What's true and what's false there? What's true there is that God is not essentially harmed by sin. It's true. Like, the Blessed Trinity is perfectly happy from all eternity. The Father loves the Son loves the Father, and so on. The circle of love in the Blessed Trinity. Love and joy and happiness. So, does my sin on earth stop God being essentially happy? No. Does it follow then that my sin doesn't deprive God of something that is due to him? No. Again, no. Why? Because God made me for himself. Everything that I have, everything that I am, he gave to me. I am his. I owe him everything. And when I turn my will away from God, who loves me, who made me, for whom I am made, towards some mean and lowly creature, so as to find my satisfaction in that, in a disordered way that turns me away from God and his order and his law, then I really do deprive him of the honor which is rightfully his. I have a debt to pay to God what is his due. What is his due? My all. Adoration, obedience, reverence. And so when I deliberately refuse those things to God, I'm refusing him something that is justly his, and I'm creating an injustice. And it doesn't matter that he's supremely happy. I'm still creating an injustice because I'm still depriving him of something which is objectively his. I'm still damaging his right to be honored. I'm still damaging his right to be loved. So you can still offend the honor of God, even though you can't touch his innermost happiness of the Trinity.
1: It'd be like a tiny child throwing a punch at their father, who's, you know, huge, strong, and the punch doesn't hurt the father, but the kid's still going to get sent to his room because you raised your hand against your father. It's the same sort of thing.
0: Yeah. So that's it. In a nutshell, the classic theology, sin is a refusal to honor God. The new theology, sin doesn't hurt God. In the traditional theology, classic theology, sin deprives God of the honor that is due to him, and so creates that injustice. It doesn't harm God intrinsically, but it still deprives him of something that is his due. So there's an injustice against God. In the new theology, sin is only a harming of man. It lowers his dignity, and so forth. It creates wounds in the human society. It creates wounds in the brotherhood of all men, and so on. In the traditional theology, sin creates a debt of justice. I have refused what God should have, and it must be paid. And if it's going to be paid to an equality, we call that satisfaction. Satis, enough. In the new theology, sin doesn't harm God, so therefore it doesn't create an injustice. So therefore, there's no need for satisfaction. And ultimately, if I persevere in sin, if I refuse the grace of God, which is offered to all, everybody has sufficient grace for salvation, that's Catholic. We're not Calvinists who believe in two-way predestination. Some are made for heaven, some are made for hell. We don't believe in that. So God gives sufficient grace to everybody to be saved, if they correspond. But if I persevere in sin and refuse the grace of God, then hell is a punishment. The ultimate punishment, when God has tried and knocked on the door of my heart and it has been refused, then he will redress the order of justice with that punishment. In the new theology, hell is not a punishment. It's just self-exclusion from God's love. That's the way they present it.
1: Very interesting. I just want to take a step back real quick, Father. The reason why we're spending so much time talking about sin and the new theology on sin and the classic explanation of sin is because of the propitiatory nature of the sacrifice. We have to look at how the new theology sees redemption, sin, justice, in order to understand how then it's going to be applied to the new Mass.
0: So it's a new conception of the redemption. And this new conception of the redemption is going to play out in the liturgical reform. It's going, because we already said they took all of the things that signal clearly propitiation out. They minimized them, they rendered them ambiguous. Now we see the more fundamental reason for that is not solely to serve ecumenism, but more baseline, because they don't accept the notion of propitiation as defined at Trent. They're like, we need to get away from that. Dead ends of post-Tridentine theories. It's very grave. And so what do they do? Look, if the Mass makes present the saving events, and the saving events are not a sacrifice, then the Mass doesn't have to be a propitiatory sacrifice anymore. So all of the things which speak of sacrifice clearly go. And it's replaced with this sacrifice of thanksgiving and praise, which the Protestants, in their turn, are very happy with. The Protestants are very happy with the sacrifice of thanksgiving and praise, which is a sacrifice metaphorically. But they're not very happy with a sacrifice which actually makes up for sins here and now, by applying the merits of Christ. For them, that's too much. So how does this actually play out in the new Mass? All of the things that indicate sorrow for sin, compunction, unworthiness, have been minimized. You know, the confiteor that the priest makes, or the mediation of all the saints in heaven and so on that we need because we're so unworthy, is just gone. Pray for me, you brothers, to the Lord our God for me. You know, that whole thing, the Virgin Mary, all the holy apostles, Peter and Paul, and so on, it's all gone. We don't need mediators. We're not that unworthy, and let's not be medieval flagellants anymore. iniquities, we implore you, Lord, that with pure minds we may worthily enter into the Holy of Holies through Christ our Lord. Just gone. Oramaste, we implore you, O Lord, by the merits of thy saints whose relics are here, and of all the saints, that thou would deign to forgive me my sins, says the priest. Just gone. So all of this, these prayers to be to be purified from the stains of sin, there's no thought in the new mass for the unworthiness of the human ministers. And that's a consequence of the fact that sin is not seen as an obstacle to the approval of the sacrifice. And all of the references to the divine justice or any part of the prayers that mention the divine justice have been considerably reduced. A few of them in Lent still make reference to the divine justice. It's not completely gone, but it's very much minimalized. And the clearest difference is the Requiem Mass, for goodness sake. Have you ever been to a New Rite funeral mass?
1: Yeah.
0: It's more or less explicitly a celebration of the life.
1: Right.
0: So white vestments, really no emphasis on praying for the soul of the departed to be liberated from purgatory, as if sin didn't carry that consequence of needing to pay the debt in this life or the next. Of course, Christ has taken away the extra-temporal punishment, the eternal punishment, but still we have to pay our debt of temporal punishment, which theology has always affirmed, in purgatory, which is a dogma, which many people have forgotten about, because it's not talked about, and this notion of sin has become removed from even the liturgical life of the church, the classic. So in the traditional mass, what do you have in the Dies Irae, the tract, the offertory prayer? I need to read you these, because they have gone. So this is the tract. Absolve, O Lord, the souls of all the faithful departed from every bond of sin, and by the help of thy grace, may they be enabled to escape the avenging judgment and enjoy the bliss of everlasting life. You know the Dies Irae. It's a masterpiece. I mean, even to get rid of that at all. Ugh. An atheist would have kept that, because it's so beautiful, and it's a monument, you know.
1: Right.
0: It's vandalism. The offertory. Lord Jesus Christ, King of glory, deliver the souls of all the faithful departed from the pains of hell and from the bottomless pit. Deliver them from the lion's mouth, that hell swallow them not up, that they fall not into darkness. But let the standard-bearer, Holy Michael, lead them into that holy light, which thou didst promise of old to Abraham and to his seed. We offer to thee, O Lord, sacrifices and prayers. Do thou receive them on the behalf of those souls of whom we make memorial this day. Grant them, O Lord, to pass from death to that life which thou didst promise of old to Abraham and his seed. So, even the Mass of the Precious Blood, which in the traditional 19, if you look at the old rite, 1962 rite of the Feast of the Precious Blood, very, very, very clear about this propitiatory nature of the cross. That Feast of the Precious Blood was first of all removed from the Missal. Then it was put back in as a votive mass, but it has substantial changes that follow the theology of the Paschal Mystery. The whole sense of the Concilium is then to produce a liturgical rite which does not clearly express the Catholic teaching on doctrines that pertain to sin, that pertain to redemption, that pertain to the propitiatory nature of the Mass. And that's a big problem. Problems with the theology of the Paschal Mystery to do with exactly what it makes happen liturgically, that's too complicated to talk about right now. This is already probably way, way more detailed than is needed. But I just wanted to break it down, because you pick up that book, right, The Problem of the Liturgical Reform, and most people are going to be like, it seemed very intelligent, but huh? You know? And hopefully I've done some sort of pedagogical breakdown of that, I hope. That's what I wanted to do. So,
1: wow, that is fascinating. These were things that I had heard before, these removal of these prayers, but I hadn't connected it to this new theology and how it makes sense when you explain it. If you have a new theology, you have to change the Mass, because the Mass is the embodiment of theology. Lex orandi, lex credendi. It flows.
0: It's shocking.
1: They had to have changed it.
0: What's shocking to me is to hear the guys who wrote the new Mass saying those sorts of things so openly. It's unfortunate that these are the terms in which the redemption is presented to many of our contemporaries. Okay, so explain it to them. Teach them that God loves them. Teach them that the anger of God doesn't mean that God hates you. It's a metaphor which expresses something of the reality of what our sin does. It doesn't mean God hates you. It doesn't mean God is a cop. All of these things have to be balanced. It's true. Sure. But you don't balance them by just chucking out the old theology that is the church is teaching and making up a whole new thing. That project's already been condemned. Why are we doing this?
1: Yeah, that's the question I'm left with too, is why? And I've asked this a few times, so why? Well, but we know why. We've seen the we've seen the steps that it has taken from the 1300s all the way through.
0: The basic answer is going to be humanism. Everything, sin doesn't take away from God. So what's sin to be conceived in reference to? Man. Creation isn't for the benefit of God. Why? Because God is perfectly happy. So who is creation for the benefit of? Man. Everything's going to turn around man. Human dignity. Mm-hmm. The gospel is the revelation of human dignity. God loves us. Why? Because we have a great human dignity. Jesus Christ is the revelation of man to himself. Human dignity. It's a kind of naturalism.
1: Right.
0: Father Calderon, in his book Prometheus, which is just being translated into English, is going to explain this very, very, very, very well. The okay. humanism of Vatican II. And that's his fundamental way of looking at the council. It is a turning towards man. And I think that's the most profound answer.
1: Right. Well, and literally, too, with the altar. I mean, not to get too on the nose about it, yeah. but...
0: But it's... why does it come about? Loss of the sense of the supernatural. Loss of... There's human respect in there. There's pride. There's a kind of intellectual wanting to keep up with the Joneses when the Joneses are off track in scholarship. At the end of the day, everybody wants to be liked. But you have to have the confidence. If God reveals something, then it's not only for your good to hold strong in it, it's for the good of the person you're trying to help as well.
1: Exactly.
0: If we falsify the true nature of man's relationship with God, so that man who is actually in need of the mercy of God, because he really has sinned and really created a debt, is just like, thank you for counting us worthy to stand in your presence and serve you and receive this bread and wine that we've made, and aren't we great? You falsify the relation between man and God. And that doesn't actually honor the mercy of God, and it doesn't honor the sacrifice of Christ on the cross. They think it does, but it doesn't.
1: So. Right. Well, Father, thank you. This has been a fascinating, deep, but good, but clear. I mean, you made it all very clear. There's a lot of information here, but you made it all very clear for us. So I appreciate it very much. And the notes that you've passed along to me that we're looking at in terms of preparing this episode, like all the other ones, we're going to be posting this online. So I'd recommend to our listeners to go and look at this, because there's a lot more that we didn't even cover here. And then, like you said, we'll link to the book that you mentioned a couple times during this episode as well, in case people want to go even deeper into this.
0: Yeah, no, you should. That's for those who are inclined to that sort of reading, go and read it. But just take it slowly and be patient and put it down and go for a walk and, ride your bike when your brain starts to hurt. Thanks, Andrew.
1: Thank you, Father. We'll talk to you later.
0: All right, God bless you.
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4: Ave Maria, gratia plena Dominus tecum, benedicta tu mulieribus, et benedictus fructus ventris tui, Iesus.

0: Sister Lucy said the following: "The Most Holy Virgin in these last times in which we live has given a new efficacy to the recitation of the rosary to such an extent that there is no problem, no matter how difficult it is, whether temporal or above all spiritual, in the personal life of each one of us, of our families, of the families of the world, or of religious communities, or even of the lives of peoples and nations, that cannot be solved by the rosary. There is no problem, I tell you, no matter how difficult it is, that we cannot resolve by the prayer of the Holy Rosary."
1: The recitation of the Holy Rosary. In the name of the Father, and the Son, and the Holy Ghost. Amen. I believe in God, the Father Almighty, creator of heaven and earth, and in Jesus Christ, his only Son, our Lord, who was conceived by the Holy Ghost, born of the Virgin Mary, suffered under Pontius Pilate, was crucified, died, and was buried. He descended into hell, and on the third day he rose again from the dead. He ascended into heaven, and sitteth at the right hand of God, the Father Almighty. From thence he shall come to judge the living and the dead. Our Father, who art in heaven, hallowed be thy name. Thy kingdom come, thy will be done, on earth as it is in heaven.
2: Give us this day our daily bread, and forgive us our trespasses, as we forgive those who trespass against us.
1: Hail Mary, full of grace, the Lord is with thee. Blessed art thou amongst women, and blessed is the fruit of thy womb, Jesus.
2: Holy Mary, Mother of God, pray for us sinners now.
1: Hail Mary, full of grace, the Lord is with thee. Blessed art thou amongst women, and blessed is the fruit of thy womb, Jesus. Hail Mary, full of grace, the Lord is with thee. Blessed art thou amongst women, and blessed is the fruit of thy womb, Jesus. Glory be to the Father, and to the Son, and to the Holy Ghost. The first joyful mystery, the Annunciation. Our Father, who art in heaven, hallowed be thy name. Thy kingdom come, thy will be done, on earth as it is in heaven. Hail Mary, full of grace, the Lord is with thee. Blessed

Hail Mary, full of grace, the Lord is with thee. Blessed art thou amongst women, and blessed is the fruit of thy womb, Jesus. Hail Mary, full of grace, the Lord is with thee. Blessed art thou amongst women, and blessed is the fruit of thy womb, Jesus. Hail Mary, full of grace, the Lord is with thee. Blessed art thou amongst women, and blessed is the fruit of thy womb, Jesus. Hail Mary, full of grace, the Lord is with thee. Blessed art thou amongst women, and blessed is the fruit of thy womb, Jesus. Hail Mary, full of grace, the Lord is with thee. Blessed art thou amongst women, and blessed is the fruit of thy womb, Jesus. Hail Mary, full of grace, the Lord is with thee. Blessed art thou amongst women, and blessed is the fruit of thy womb, Jesus. Hail Mary, full of grace, the Lord is with thee. Blessed art thou amongst women, and blessed is the fruit of thy womb, Jesus.

0: my Jesus.
1: And your disciples came to save us from the dying of the night. Lord, also send that intercession of those who are seeking thy mercy.
0: Second joyful mystery, the visitation. Our Father who art in heaven, hallowed be thy name. Thy kingdom come, thy will be done, on earth as it is in heaven.
1: Give us this day our daily bread, and forgive us our trespasses, as we forgive those who trespass against us. And lead us not into temptation, but deliver us from
0: evil. Hail Mary, full of grace, the Lord is with thee. Blessed art thou amongst women, and blessed is the fruit of thy womb, Jesus.
1: Holy Mary, Mother of God, pray for us sinners now and at the hour of our death.
0: Hail Mary, full of grace, the Lord is with thee. Blessed art thou amongst women, and blessed is the fruit of thy womb, Jesus.
1: Holy Mary, Mother of God, pray for us sinners now and at the hour of our death.
0: Hail Mary, full of grace, the Lord is with thee. Blessed art thou amongst women, and blessed is the fruit of thy womb, Jesus.
1: Holy Mary, Mother of God, pray for us sinners now and at the hour of our death.
0: Hail Mary, full of grace, the Lord is with thee. Blessed art thou amongst women, and blessed is the fruit of thy womb, Jesus.
1: Holy Mary, Mother of God, pray for us sinners now and at the hour of our death.
0: Hail Mary, full of grace, the Lord is with thee. Blessed art thou amongst women, and blessed is the fruit of thy womb, Jesus.
1: Holy Mary, Mother of God, pray for us sinners now and at the hour of our death.
0: Hail Mary, full of grace, the Lord is with thee. Blessed art thou amongst women, and blessed is the fruit of thy womb, Jesus.
1: Holy Mary, Mother of God, pray for us sinners now and at the hour of our death.
0: Hail Mary, full of grace, the Lord is with thee. Blessed art thou amongst women, and blessed is the fruit of thy womb, Jesus.
1: Holy Mary, Mother of God, pray for us sinners now and at the hour of our death.
0: Hail Mary, full of grace, the Lord is with thee. Blessed art thou amongst women, and blessed is the fruit of thy womb, Jesus.
1: Holy Mary, Mother of God, pray for us sinners now and at the hour of our death.
0: Hail Mary, full of grace, the Lord is with thee. Blessed art thou amongst women, and blessed is the fruit of thy womb, Jesus.
1: Holy Mary, Mother of God, pray for us sinners now and at the hour of our death.
0: Hail Mary, full of grace, the Lord is with thee. Blessed art thou amongst women, and blessed is the fruit of

by Jesus. The third joyful mystery, the nativity of our Lord in Bethlehem. Our Father, who art in heaven, hallowed be thy name. Thy kingdom come, thy will be done, on earth as it is in heaven. Hail Mary, full of grace, the Lord is with thee. Blessed art thou amongst women, and blessed is the fruit of thy womb, Jesus. Hail Mary, full of grace, the Lord is with thee. Blessed art thou amongst women, and blessed is the fruit of thy womb, Jesus. Hail Mary, full of grace, the Lord is with thee. Blessed art thou amongst women, and blessed is the fruit of thy womb, Jesus. Hail Mary, full of grace, the Lord is with thee. Blessed art thou amongst women, and blessed is the fruit of thy womb, Jesus. Hail Mary, full of grace, the Lord is with thee. Blessed art thou amongst women, and blessed is the fruit of thy womb, Jesus. Hail Mary, full of grace, the Lord is with thee. Blessed art thou amongst women, and blessed is the fruit of thy womb, Jesus. Hail Mary, full of grace, the Lord is with thee. Blessed art thou amongst women, and blessed is the fruit of thy womb, Jesus. Hail Mary, full of grace, the Lord is with thee. Blessed art thou amongst women, and blessed is the fruit of thy womb, Jesus. Hail Mary, full of grace, the Lord is with thee. Blessed art thou amongst women, and blessed is the fruit of thy womb, Jesus. Hail Mary, full of grace, the Lord is with thee. Blessed art thou amongst women, and blessed is the fruit of thy womb, Jesus.

0: O my Jesus, the fourth joyful mystery, the presentation of the child Jesus in the temple. Our Father, who art in heaven, hallowed be thy name. Thy kingdom come, thy will be done, on earth as it is in heaven.
1: Give us this day our daily bread, and forgive us our trespasses, as we forgive those who trespass against us. And lead us not into temptation, but deliver us from evil.
0: Hail Mary, full of grace, the Lord is with thee. Blessed art thou amongst women, and blessed is the fruit of thy womb, Jesus.
1: Holy Mary, Mother of God, pray for us sinners now and at the hour of our death.
0: Hail Mary, full of grace, the Lord is with thee. Blessed art thou amongst women, and blessed is the fruit of thy womb, Jesus.
1: Holy Mary, Mother of God, pray for us sinners now and at the hour of our death.
0: Hail Mary, full of grace, the Lord is with thee. Blessed art thou amongst women, and blessed is the fruit of thy womb, Jesus.
1: Holy Mary, Mother of God, pray for us sinners now and at the hour of our death.
0: Hail Mary, full of grace, the Lord is with thee. Blessed art thou amongst women, and blessed is the fruit of thy womb, Jesus.
1: Holy Mary, Mother of God, pray for us sinners now and at the hour of our death.
0: Hail Mary, full of grace, the Lord is with thee. Blessed art thou amongst women, and blessed is the fruit of thy womb, Jesus.
1: Holy Mary, Mother of God, pray for us sinners now and at the hour of our death.
0: Hail Mary, full of grace, the Lord is with thee. Blessed art thou amongst women, and blessed is the fruit of thy womb, Jesus.
1: Holy Mary, Mother of God, pray for us sinners now and at the hour of our death.
0: Hail Mary, full of grace, the Lord is with thee. Blessed art thou amongst women, and blessed is the fruit of thy womb, Jesus.
1: Holy Mary, Mother of God, pray for us sinners now and at the hour of our death.
0: Hail Mary, full of grace, the Lord is with thee. Blessed art thou amongst women, and blessed is the fruit of thy womb, Jesus.
1: Holy Mary, Mother of God, pray for us sinners now and at the hour of our death.
0: Hail Mary, full of grace, the Lord is with thee. Blessed art thou amongst women, and blessed is the fruit of thy womb, Jesus.
1: Holy Mary, Mother of God, pray for us sinners now and at the hour of our death.
0: Hail Mary, full of grace, the Lord is with thee. Blessed art thou amongst women, and blessed is the fruit of thy womb, Jesus.
1: Holy

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The fifth joyful mystery, the finding of the child Jesus in the temple. Our Father who art in heaven, hallowed be thy name. Thy kingdom come, thy will be done, on earth as it is in heaven. Yes.

0: Hail Mary, full of grace, the Lord is with thee. Blessed art thou amongst women, and blessed is the fruit of thy womb, Jesus.
1: Holy Mary, Mother of God, pray for us sinners now and
0: at the hour of our death. Hail Mary, full of grace, the Lord is with thee. Blessed art thou amongst women, and blessed is the fruit of thy womb, Jesus.
1: Holy Mary, Mother of God, pray for us sinners now and at the hour of our death.
0: Hail Mary, full of grace, the Lord is with thee. Blessed art thou amongst women, and blessed is the fruit of thy womb, Jesus.
1: Holy Mary, Mother of God, pray for us sinners now and at the hour of our death.
0: Hail Mary, full of grace, the Lord is with thee. Blessed art thou amongst women, and blessed is the fruit of thy womb, Jesus.
1: Holy Mary, Mother of God, pray for us sinners now and at the hour of our death.
0: Hail Mary, full of grace, the Lord is with thee. Blessed art thou amongst women, and blessed is the fruit of thy womb, Jesus.
1: Holy Mary, Mother of God, pray for us sinners now and at the hour of our death.
0: Hail Mary, full of grace, the Lord is with thee. Blessed art thou amongst women, and blessed is the fruit of thy womb, Jesus.
1: Holy Mary, Mother of God, pray for us sinners now and at the hour of our death.
0: Hail Mary, full of grace, the Lord is with thee. Blessed art thou amongst women, and blessed is the fruit of thy womb, Jesus.
1: Holy Mary, Mother of God, pray for us sinners now and at the hour of our death.
0: Hail Mary, full of grace, the Lord is with thee. Blessed art thou amongst women, and blessed is the fruit of thy womb, Jesus.
1: Holy Mary, Mother of God, pray for us sinners now and at the hour of our death.
0: Hail Mary, full of grace, the Lord is with thee. Blessed art thou amongst women, and blessed is the fruit of thy womb, Jesus.
1: Holy Mary, Mother of God, pray for us sinners now and at the hour of our death.
0: Hail Mary, full of grace, the Lord is with thee. Blessed art thou amongst women, and blessed is the fruit of thy womb, Jesus.

0: O my Jesus, hail, Holy Queen,
1: Mother of Mercy, our life, our Jesus, and our hope. To thee to be bride, when many children of Eve. To thee to be sent upon our sighs, mourning, weeping, and sighing tears. Turn then, most gracious, I beg of the highest of mercy towards us. And have this our child shown to us, so as to thy mighty Jesus, our one and the Lord, and the Savior of Mary.
0: Pray for us, O Holy Mother of God. Let us pray. O God, His only begotten Son, by His life, death, and resurrection, has purchased for us rewards of eternal salvation. Grant, we beseech Thee, while meditating upon these mysteries of the Most Holy Rosary of the Blessed Virgin Mary, that we may imitate what they contain and obtain what they promise, through the same Christ our Lord.
2: An act of spiritual communion. In the name of the Father, and of the Son, and of the Holy Spirit. Amen. My Jesus, I believe that you are present in the most holy sacrament. I love you above all things, and I desire to receive you into my soul. Since I cannot at this moment receive you sacramentally, come at least spiritually into my heart. I embrace you as if you were already there, and unite myself wholly to you. Never permit me to be separated from you. Amen. In the name of the Father, and of the Son, and of the Holy Spirit. Amen.
3: In the name of the Father, and the Son, and the Holy Ghost. Amen. I believe in God, the Father Almighty, the creator of heaven and earth, and in Jesus Christ, His only Son, our Lord, who was conceived by the Holy Ghost, born of the Virgin Mary, suffered under Pontius Pilate, was crucified, died, and was buried. He descended to hell on the third day, He rose again from the dead. He ascended to heaven, sit at the right hand of God, the Father Almighty. From thence shall come to judge the living and the dead. Our Father, who art in heaven, hallowed be thy name. Thy kingdom come, thy will be done on earth as it is in heaven. Hail Mary, full of grace, the Lord is with thee. Blessed art thou amongst women, and blessed is the fruit of thy womb, Jesus. Hail Mary, full of grace, the Lord is with thee. Blessed art thou amongst women, and blessed is the fruit of thy womb, Jesus. Hail Mary, full of grace, the Lord is with thee. Blessed art thou amongst women, and blessed is the fruit of thy womb, Jesus.

The first sorrowful mystery is the agony in the garden. Our Father who art in heaven, hallowed be thy name. Thy kingdom come, thy will be done on earth as it is in heaven. Hail Mary, full of grace, the Lord is with thee. Blessed art thou amongst women, and blessed is the fruit of thy womb, Jesus. Hail Mary, full of grace, the Lord is with thee. Blessed art thou amongst women, and blessed is the fruit of thy womb, Jesus. Hail Mary, full of grace, the Lord is with thee. Blessed art thou amongst women, and blessed is the fruit of thy womb, Jesus. Hail Mary, full of grace, the Lord is with thee. Blessed art thou amongst women, and blessed is the fruit of thy womb, Jesus. Hail Mary, full of grace, the Lord is with thee. Blessed art thou amongst women, and blessed is the fruit of thy womb, Jesus. Hail Mary, full of grace, the Lord is with thee. Blessed art thou amongst women, and blessed is the fruit of thy womb, Jesus. Hail Mary, full of grace, the Lord is with thee. Blessed art thou amongst women, and blessed is the fruit of thy womb, Jesus. Hail Mary, full of grace, the Lord is with thee. Blessed art thou amongst women, and blessed is the fruit of thy womb, Jesus. Hail Mary, full of grace, the Lord is with thee. Blessed art thou amongst women, and blessed is the fruit of thy womb, Jesus. Hail Mary, full of grace, the Lord is with thee. Blessed art thou amongst women, and blessed is the fruit of thy womb, Jesus.

O my Jesus, forgive us our sins and save us from the fires of hell. The second sorrowful mystery is the scourging at the pillar. Our Father who art in heaven, hallowed be thy name. Thy kingdom come, thy will be done on earth as it is in heaven. Hail Mary, full of grace, the Lord is with thee. Blessed art thou amongst women, and blessed is the fruit of thy womb, Jesus. Hail Mary, full of grace, the Lord is with thee. Blessed art thou amongst women, and blessed is the fruit of thy womb, Jesus. Hail Mary, full of grace, the Lord is with thee. Blessed art thou amongst women, and blessed is the fruit of thy womb, Jesus. Hail Mary, full of grace, the Lord is with thee. Blessed art thou amongst women, and blessed is the fruit of thy womb, Jesus. Hail Mary, full of grace, the Lord is with thee. Blessed art thou amongst women, and blessed is the fruit of thy womb, Jesus. Hail Mary, full of grace, the Lord is with thee. Blessed art thou amongst women, and blessed is the fruit of thy womb, Jesus. Hail Mary, full of grace, the Lord is with thee. Blessed art thou amongst women, and blessed is the fruit of thy womb, Jesus. Hail Mary, full of grace, the Lord is with thee. Blessed art thou amongst women, and blessed is the fruit of thy womb, Jesus. Hail Mary, full of grace, the Lord is with thee. Blessed art thou amongst women, and blessed is the fruit of thy womb, Jesus. Hail Mary, full of grace, the Lord is with thee. Blessed art thou amongst women, and blessed is the fruit of thy womb, Jesus.

Jesus, forgive us our sins, save us from the fires of hell. The third sorrowful mystery is the crowning with thorns. Our Father, who art in heaven, hallowed be thy name. Thy kingdom come, thy will be done on earth as it is in heaven. Hail Mary, full of grace, the Lord is with thee. Blessed art thou amongst women, and blessed is the fruit of thy womb, Jesus. Hail Mary, full of grace, the Lord is with thee. Blessed art thou amongst women, and blessed is the fruit of thy womb, Jesus. Hail Mary, full of grace, the Lord is with thee. Blessed art thou amongst women, and blessed is the fruit of thy womb, Jesus. Hail Mary, full of grace, the Lord is with thee. Blessed art thou amongst women, and blessed is the fruit of thy womb, Jesus. Hail Mary, full of grace, the Lord is with thee. Blessed art thou amongst women, and blessed is the fruit of thy womb, Jesus. Hail Mary, full of grace, the Lord is with thee. Blessed art thou amongst women, and blessed is the fruit of thy womb, Jesus. Hail Mary, full of grace, the Lord is with thee. Blessed art thou amongst women, and blessed is the fruit of thy womb, Jesus. Hail Mary, full of grace, the Lord is with thee. Blessed art thou amongst women, and blessed is the fruit of thy womb, Jesus. Hail Mary, full of grace, the Lord is with thee. Blessed art thou amongst women, and blessed is the fruit of thy womb, Jesus. Hail Mary, full of grace, the Lord is with thee. Blessed art thou amongst women, and blessed is the fruit of thy womb, Jesus.

0: O my Jesus, forgive us our sins and save us the fires of hell. The fourth sorrowful mystery, our Lord carries the cross. Our Father who art in heaven, hallowed be thy name. Thy kingdom come, thy will be done on earth as it is in heaven. Hail Mary, full of grace, the Lord is with thee. Blessed art thou amongst women, and blessed is the fruit of thy womb, Jesus. Hail Mary, full of grace, the Lord is with thee. Blessed art thou amongst women, and blessed is the fruit of thy womb, Jesus. Hail Mary, full of grace, the Lord is with thee. Blessed art thou amongst women, and blessed is the fruit of thy womb, Jesus. Hail Mary, full of grace, the Lord is with thee. Blessed art thou amongst women, and blessed is the fruit of thy womb, Jesus. Hail Mary, full of grace, the Lord is with thee. Blessed art thou amongst women, and blessed is the fruit of thy womb, Jesus. Hail Mary, full of grace, the Lord is with thee. Blessed art thou amongst women, and blessed is the fruit of thy womb, Jesus. Hail Mary, full of grace, the Lord is with thee. Blessed art thou amongst women, and blessed is the fruit of thy womb, Jesus. Hail Mary, full of grace, the Lord is with thee. Blessed art thou amongst women, and blessed is the fruit of thy womb, Jesus. Hail Mary, full of grace, the Lord is with thee. Blessed art thou amongst women, and blessed is the fruit of thy womb, Jesus. Hail Mary, full of grace, the Lord is with thee. Blessed art thou amongst women, and blessed is the fruit of thy womb, Jesus.
1: Hail Mary, full of grace, the Lord is with thee. Blessed art thou amongst women, and blessed is the fruit of thy womb, Jesus.

O my Jesus, forgive us our sins, save us from the fires of hell. Souls into heaven, especially those in most need of thy mercy. The fifth sorrowful mystery is the crucifixion and death of our Lord. Our Father who art in heaven, hallowed be thy name, thy kingdom come, thy will be done on earth as it is in heaven. Hail Mary, full of grace, the Lord is with thee. Blessed art thou amongst women, and blessed is the fruit of thy womb, Jesus. Hail Mary, full of grace, the Lord is with thee. Blessed art thou amongst women, and blessed is the fruit of thy womb, Jesus. Hail Mary, full of grace, the Lord is with thee. Blessed art thou amongst women, and blessed is the fruit of thy womb, Jesus. Hail Mary, full of grace, the Lord is with thee. Blessed art thou amongst women, and blessed is the fruit of thy womb, Jesus. Hail Mary, full of grace, the Lord is with thee. Blessed art thou amongst women, and blessed is the fruit of thy womb, Jesus. Hail Mary, full of grace, the Lord is with thee. Blessed art thou amongst women, and blessed is the fruit of thy womb, Jesus. Hail Mary, full of grace, the Lord is with thee. Blessed art thou amongst women, and blessed is the fruit of thy womb, Jesus. Hail Mary, full of grace, the Lord is with thee. Blessed art thou amongst women, and blessed is the fruit of thy womb, Jesus. Hail Mary, full of grace, the Lord is with thee. Blessed art thou amongst women, and blessed is the fruit of thy womb, Jesus. Hail Mary, full of grace, the Lord is with thee. Blessed art thou amongst women, and blessed is the fruit of thy womb, Jesus.

0: O my Jesus, forgive us our sins, save us the fires of hell. Lead all souls to heaven, especially those most in need of mercy. Hail, Holy Queen, Mother of Mercy, our life, our sweetness, and our hope.
1: To thee we cry, banished children of Eve.
0: To thee do we send up our sighs, mourning weep in this valley of tears. Turn the most gracious advocate, the eyes of mercy towards us. And after this, our exile is shown to us the blessed fruit of thy womb, Jesus. O clement, O loving, O sweet Virgin Mary. Pray for us, O Holy Mother of God. Let us pray, O God, his only begotten Son, by his life, death, and resurrection, has purchased for us the rewards of eternal life. Grant, we beseech you, that while meditating upon these mysteries, the Most Holy Rosary, the Blessed Virgin Mary, that we may imitate what they contain and obtain what they promise through the same Christ our Lord. In the name of the Father, and the Son, and the Holy Ghost. Amen.
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3: Believe in God, the Father Almighty, Creator of heaven and earth, and in Jesus Christ, his only Son, our Lord, who was conceived by the Holy Ghost, born of the Virgin Mary, suffered under Pontius Pilate, was crucified, died, and was buried. He descended into hell, on the third day he rose again from the dead. He ascended into heaven, sits at the right hand of God, the Father Almighty. From thence he shall come to judge the living and the dead. Father, who art in heaven, hallowed be thy name. Thy kingdom come, thy will be done on earth as it is in heaven.
4: Give us this day our daily bread, and forgive us our trespasses, as we forgive those who trespass against us. And lead us not into temptation, but deliver us from evil.
3: Amen. Hail Mary, full of grace, the Lord is with thee. Blessed art thou amongst women, and blessed is the fruit of thy womb, Jesus.
4: Holy Mary, Mother of God,
3: pray
4: for us sinners, now
3: and
4: at the hour of our death.
3: Hail Mary, full of grace, the Lord is with thee. Blessed art thou amongst women, and blessed is the fruit of thy womb, Jesus.
4: Holy Mary, Mother of God, pray for us sinners, now and at the hour of our death. Amen.
3: Hail Mary, full of grace, the Lord is with thee. Blessed art thou amongst women, and blessed is the fruit of thy womb, Jesus.
4: Holy Mary, Mother of God, pray for us sinners, now and at the hour of our death. Amen.

0: Pray the glorious mysteries, the first glorious mysteries, the resurrection. Our Father who art in heaven, hallowed be thy name. Thy kingdom come, thy will be done on earth as it is in heaven.
1: Give us this day our daily bread, and forgive us our trespasses, as we forgive those who trespass against us. And lead us not into temptation, but deliver us from evil.
0: Hail Mary, full of grace, the Lord is with thee. Blessed art thou amongst women, and blessed is the fruit of thy womb, Jesus.
1: Holy Mary, Mother of God, pray for us sinners,
0: now and at the hour of our death. Amen. Hail Mary, full of grace, the Lord is with thee. Blessed art thou amongst women, and blessed is the fruit of thy womb, Jesus.
1: Holy Mary, Mother of God, pray for us sinners, now and at the hour of our death. Amen.
0: Hail Mary, full of grace, the Lord is with thee. Blessed art thou amongst women, and blessed is the fruit of thy womb, Jesus.
1: Holy Mary, Mother of God, pray for us sinners, at the hour of our death.
0: Hail Mary, full of grace, the Lord is with thee. Blessed art thou amongst women, and blessed is the fruit of thy womb, Jesus.
1: Holy Mary, Mother of God, pray for us sinners, at the hour of our death.
0: Hail Mary, full of grace, the Lord is with thee. Blessed art thou amongst women, and blessed is the fruit of thy womb, Jesus.
1: Holy Mary, Mother of God, pray for us sinners, at the hour of our death.
0: Full of grace, the Lord is with thee. Blessed art thou amongst women, and blessed is the fruit of thy womb, Jesus.
1: Holy Mary, Mother of God, pray for us sinners, now and at the hour of our death.
0: Hail Mary, full of grace, the Lord is with thee. Blessed art thou amongst women, and blessed is the fruit of thy womb, Jesus.
1: Holy Mary, Mother of God, pray for us sinners, now and at the hour of our death.
0: Hail Mary, full of grace, the Lord is with thee. Blessed art thou amongst women, and blessed is the fruit of thy womb, Jesus.
1: Holy Mary, Mother of God, pray for us sinners, now and at the hour of our death.
0: Full of grace, the Lord is with thee. Blessed art thou amongst women, and blessed is the fruit of thy womb, Jesus.
1: Holy Mary, Mother of God, pray for us sinners, now and at the hour of our death.
0: Hail Mary, full of grace, the Lord is with thee. Blessed art thou amongst women, and blessed is the fruit of thy womb, Jesus.
1: Holy Mary, Mother of God,

0: Jesus, forgive us our sins, and save us from the fires of hell. And lead all souls in heaven, especially those who are most in our mercy.
1: The second glorious mystery of the Ascension. Our Father, who art in heaven, hallowed be thy name. Thy kingdom come, thy will be done on earth as it is in heaven.
0: Give us this day our daily bread, and forgive us our trespasses, as we forgive those who trespass against us. And lead us not into temptation, but deliver us from evil.
1: Hail Mary, full of grace, the Lord is with thee. Blessed art thou among women, and blessed is the fruit of thy womb, Jesus.
0: Holy Mary, Mother of God, pray for us sinners, now and at the hour of our death.
1: Amen. Hail Mary, full of grace, the Lord is with thee. Blessed art thou among women, and blessed is the fruit of thy womb, Jesus.
0: Holy Mary, Mother of God, pray for us sinners, now and at the hour of our death. Amen.
1: Hail Mary, full of grace, the Lord is with thee. Blessed art thou among women, and blessed is the fruit of thy womb, Jesus.
0: Holy Mary, Mother of God, pray for us sinners, now and at the hour of our death. Amen.
1: Hail Mary, full of grace, the Lord is with thee. Blessed art thou among women, and blessed is the fruit of thy womb, Jesus.
0: Holy Mary, Mother of God, pray for us sinners, now and at the hour of our death.
1: Hail Mary, full of grace, the Lord is with thee. Blessed art thou among women, and blessed is the fruit of thy womb, Jesus.
0: Holy Mary, Mother of God, pray for us sinners, now and at the hour of our death. Amen.
1: Hail Mary, full of grace, the Lord is with thee. Blessed art thou among women, and blessed is the fruit of thy womb, Jesus.
0: Holy Mary, Mother of God, pray for us sinners, now and at the hour of our death.
1: Hail Mary, full of grace, the Lord is with thee. Blessed art thou among women, and blessed is the fruit of thy womb, Jesus.
0: Holy Mary, Mother of God, pray for us sinners, now and at the hour of our death. Amen.
1: Hail Mary, full of grace, the Lord is with thee. Blessed art thou among women, and blessed is the fruit of thy womb, Jesus.
0: Holy Mary, Mother of God, pray for us sinners, now and at the hour of our death. Amen.
1: Hail Mary, full of grace, the Lord is with thee. Blessed art thou among women, and blessed is the fruit of thy womb, Jesus.
0: Holy Mary, Mother of God, pray for us sinners, now and at the hour of our death. Amen.
1: Hail Mary, full of grace, the Lord is with thee. Blessed art thou among women, and blessed is the fruit of thy womb, Jesus.
0: Holy Mary,

0: my Jesus.
1: Bless us, save us from the fires of hell, and lead all souls to heaven, especially those who most need thy mercy.
0: The third glorious mystery is the descent of the Holy Ghost upon the Blessed Mother and the Apostles. Our Father who art in heaven, hallowed be thy name. Thy kingdom come, thy will be done on earth as it is in heaven.
1: Give us this day our daily bread, and forgive us our trespasses, as we forgive those who trespass against us. And lead us not into temptation, but deliver us from evil. Amen.
0: And Mary, full of grace, the Lord is with thee. Blessed art thou among women, and blessed is the fruit of thy womb, Jesus.
1: Holy Mary, Mother of God, pray for us sinners, now and at the hour of death. Amen.
0: Now Mary, full of grace, the Lord is with thee. Blessed art thou among women, and blessed is the fruit of thy womb, Jesus.
1: Holy Mary, Mother of God, pray for us sinners, now and at the hour of death. Amen.
0: Now Mary, full of grace, the Lord is with thee. Blessed art thou among blessed is the fruit of thy womb, Jesus.
1: Holy Mary, Mother of God, pray for us sinners, now and at the hour of our death. Amen.
0: Hail Mary, full of grace, the Lord is with thee. Blessed art thou amongst women, and blessed is the fruit of thy womb, Jesus.
1: Holy Mary, Mother of God, pray for us sinners, now and at the hour of our death. Amen.
0: Hail Mary, full of grace, the Lord is with thee. Blessed art thou amongst women, and blessed is the fruit of thy womb, Jesus.
1: Holy Mary, Mother of God, pray for us sinners, now and at the hour of our death. Amen.
0: Grace, the Lord is with thee. Blessed art thou amongst women, and blessed is the fruit of thy womb, Jesus.
1: Holy Mary, Mother of God, pray for us sinners, now and at the hour of our death. Amen.
0: Hail Mary, full of grace, the Lord is with thee. Blessed art thou amongst women, and blessed is the fruit of thy womb, Jesus.
1: Holy Mary, Mother of God, pray for us sinners, now and at the hour of our death. Amen.
0: Hail Mary, full of grace, the Lord is with thee. Blessed art thou amongst women, and blessed is the fruit of thy womb, Jesus.
1: Holy Mary, Mother of God, pray for us sinners, now and at the hour of our death. Amen.
0: Hail Mary, full of grace, the Lord is with thee. Blessed art thou amongst women, and blessed is the fruit of thy womb, Jesus.
1: Holy Mary, Mother of God, pray for us sinners, now and at the hour of our death. Amen.
0: Hail Mary, full of grace, the Lord is with thee. Blessed art thou amongst women, and blessed is the fruit of thy womb, Jesus.
1: Holy Mary,

0: Lord Jesus, forgive
1: us our sins, save us from the fires of hell, and lead all souls to heaven, especially those who most need mercy.
2: Fourth glorious mystery, the assumption of our Lady, body and soul into heaven. Our Father, who art in heaven, hallowed be thy name. Thy kingdom come, thy will be done on earth as it is in heaven.
1: Give us this day our daily bread, and forgive us our trespasses, as we forgive those who trespass against us. And lead us not into temptation, but deliver us from evil. Amen.
2: Hail Mary, full of grace, the Lord is with thee. Blessed art thou amongst women, and blessed is the fruit of thy womb, Jesus.
1: Holy Mary, Mother of God, pray for us sinners, now at the hour of our death. Amen.
2: Hail Mary, full of grace, the Lord is with thee. Blessed art thou amongst women, and blessed is the fruit of thy womb, Jesus.
1: Holy Mary, Mother of God, pray for us sinners, now at the hour of our death. Amen.
2: Hail Mary, full of grace, the Lord is with thee. Blessed art thou amongst women, and blessed is the fruit of thy womb, Jesus.
1: Holy Mary, Mother of God, pray for us sinners, now at the hour of our death. Amen.
2: Hail Mary, full of grace, the Lord is with thee. Blessed art thou amongst women, and blessed is the fruit of thy womb, Jesus.
1: Holy Mary, Mother of God, pray for us sinners, now at the hour of our death. Amen.
2: Hail Mary, full of grace, the Lord is with thee. Blessed art thou amongst women, and blessed is the fruit of thy womb, Jesus.
1: Holy Mary, Mother of God, pray for us sinners, now at the hour of our death. Amen.
2: Hail Mary, full of grace, the Lord is with thee. Blessed art thou amongst women, and blessed is the fruit of thy womb, Jesus.
1: Holy Mary, Mother of God, pray for us sinners, now at the hour of our death. Amen.
2: Hail Mary, full of grace, the Lord is with thee. Blessed art thou amongst women, and blessed is the fruit of thy womb, Jesus.
1: Holy Mary, Mother of God, pray for us sinners, now at the hour of our death. Amen.
2: Hail Mary, full of grace, the Lord is with thee. Blessed art thou amongst women, and blessed is the fruit of thy womb, Jesus.
1: Holy Mary, Mother of God, pray for us sinners, now at the hour of our death. Amen.
2: Hail Mary, full of grace, the Lord is with thee. Blessed art thou amongst women, and blessed is the fruit of thy womb, Jesus.
1: Holy Mary, Mother of God, pray for us sinners, now at the hour of our death. Amen.
2: Hail Mary, full of grace, the Lord is with thee. Blessed art thou amongst women, and blessed is the fruit of thy womb, Jesus.
1: Holy Mary, Mother of God, pray for us sinners, now at the hour of our death. Amen.

0: Jesus.
1: Forgive us our trespasses, save us from the fires of hell, and lead all souls to heaven, especially those who most need thy mercy.
2: The fifth glorious mystery, the coronation of Our Lady. Our Father, who art in heaven, hallowed be thy name. Thy kingdom come, thy will be done on earth as it is in heaven.
1: Give us this day our daily bread, and forgive us our trespasses, as we forgive those who trespass against us. And lead us not into temptation, but deliver us from evil. Amen.
2: Hail Mary, full of grace, the Lord is with thee. Blessed art thou amongst women, and blessed is the fruit of thy womb, Jesus.
1: Holy Mary, Mother of God, pray for us sinners, now and at the hour of our death. Amen.
2: Hail Mary, full of grace, the Lord is with thee. Blessed art thou amongst women, and blessed is the fruit of thy womb, Jesus.
1: Holy Mary, Mother of God, pray for us sinners, now and at the hour of our death. Amen.
2: Hail Mary, full of grace, the Lord is with thee. Blessed art thou amongst women, and blessed is the fruit of thy womb, Jesus.
1: Holy Mary, Mother of God, pray for us sinners, now and at the hour of our death. Amen.
2: Hail Mary, full of grace, the Lord is with thee. Blessed art thou amongst women, and blessed is the fruit of thy womb, Jesus.
1: Holy Mary, Mother of God, pray for us sinners, now and at the hour of our death. Amen.
2: Hail Mary, full of grace, the Lord is with thee. Blessed art thou amongst women, and blessed is the fruit of thy womb, Jesus.
1: Holy Mary, Mother of God, pray for us sinners, now and at the hour of our death. Amen.
2: Hail Mary, full of grace, the Lord is with thee. Blessed art thou amongst women, and blessed is the fruit of thy womb, Jesus.
1: Holy Mary, Mother of God, pray for us sinners, now and at the hour of our death. Amen.
2: Hail Mary, full of grace, the Lord is with thee. Blessed art thou amongst women, and blessed is the fruit of thy womb, Jesus.
1: Holy Mary, Mother of God, pray for us sinners, now and at the hour of our death. Amen.
2: Hail Mary, full of grace, the Lord is with thee. Blessed art thou amongst women, and blessed is the fruit of thy womb, Jesus.
1: Holy Mary, Mother of God, pray for us sinners, now and at the hour of our death. Amen.
2: Hail Mary, full of grace, the Lord is with thee. Blessed art thou amongst women, and blessed is the fruit of thy womb, Jesus.
1: Holy Mary, Mother of God, pray for us sinners, now and at the hour of our death. Amen.
2: Hail Mary, full of grace, the Lord is with thee. Blessed art thou amongst women, and blessed is the fruit of thy womb, Jesus.
1: Holy Mary, Mother of God, pray for us sinners, now and at the hour of our death. Amen.

0: Jesus.
1: Forgive us our sins, save us from the fires of hell. Renew our souls in heaven, especially those who have seen and life and spirit.
2: Now, Holy Queen,
1: Mother of mercy, and all our lives, we just have to deal with God and the nation of the dead. Forgive us our sins, and all our lives, and all our lives, and all our tears. And all our most gracious advocate, the eyes of mercy towards us. And after this hour, it's all shall to us as us through the Lord Jesus. I recommend to the body my sweet Virgin Mary.
2: Pray for us, O Holy Mother of God.
1: That we may be worthy of the Lord Jesus Christ.
2: Let us pray, O God, His only begotten Son, by His life, death, and resurrection, has purchased for us the rewards of eternal life. Grant, we beseech you, that by meditating upon these mysteries in the most holy rosary of Blessed Virgin Mary, we may imitate what they contain and obtain what they promise through the same Christ our Lord.
3: Amen.
2: Our Lord grant us priests.
3: Our Lord grant us priests.
2: Our Lord grant us holy priests.
3: Our Lord grant us holy priests.
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0: Voice of the Saints. In tribulation, immediately draw near to God with confidence, and you will receive strength, enlightenment, and instruction. Saint John of the Cross.
1: Our Lord Jesus Christ, He came on this earth with one purpose. He came to die. A priest is an instrument. Archbishop Lefebvre has a line that I think really gives us a little bit more information about what the priesthood is. He says that in accomplishing their apostolic works, the priests of the society will strive to be docile instruments of the Holy Ghost in order to transmit eternal life to souls. God doesn't need a certain type, a certain temperament. God doesn't need certain talents. But Father so-and-so, he's so smart. You don't need to be Father so-and-so. Father so-and-so, he can run boys' camps. He's so amazing. Maybe, and God is using his talents for his own purposes, for God's purposes. But you don't have to be that. No, God will use what talents he has given to you if he wants to use you for his priesthood. And in fact, the less you think you are something, the more docile an instrument you will be. Is it terrifying to think about saving souls, the salvation of souls depending on you over 7 years in the seminary? Absolutely. Just like it was terrifying for our Lord Jesus Christ in the Garden of Gethsemane to think about what he would suffer on the next day and as he went up Mount Calvary to the cross. But don't you think that our Lord, if he's going to take a young man and make him so much like unto himself that he gives him a special character on his soul, a priesthood, don't you think that he won't invite you on the same somewhat terrifying adventure to save souls? No greater love has a man than that a man lay down his life for his friends. Priest is an instrument. But, as the statutes also say, he's there to transmit eternal life. He is there to transmit eternal life.